0: when it comes to, you know, trying to attract young voters and really going for social media, you know, and really, you know, utilising social media to try and promote their message.
1: Sure.
0: But this time around, you've got social media and especially young people really, really against a lot of what they're proposing. So I do think that that's what surprised them, that they thought that they would be copping a hit from, you know, from obviously from the opposition and maybe older voters. They thought that they might cop a bit of a hit, but I don't think they were banking on younger voters also whacking them.
1: Well, you say that they've been able to use social media and they pride themselves on that. Didn't they also have some social media influences in the budget lockup?
0: Yep, they did. They did have social influences in the budget lockup. They were given a special little space to come in and to pour through the budget papers. I don't know if they've done it this year, but in previous years, they were offered accommodation and they were given a fair few perks.
1: Wow.
0: You know, the PM and the treasurer would, you know, make time for the influence as well. So this time round, you'd hope that maybe some of these influencers that were going through the budget papers, you know, can see through what the budget did provide, and it's not good news for everybody. So we've got to keep in mind, Graeme, that with some of these changes that are being proposed, it's not. There's been a lot of focus on property, that property investors are going to be hit hard as a result of changes to negative gearing and capital gains, and to a certain extent, trusts as well. But it's not just property investors that are going to be hit. It's also people that, you know, amass shares and any other asset classes. And you've got a lot of younger people that are moving into the share market because it's a bit more difficult. It's easier for them to invest in shares than it is to invest in properties. Well, as a result of these changes to capital gains, those people that invest in shares as their main asset, well, they'll be hit as well. So this is the interesting thing here. It's not just hitting property investors, which where there's been the most focus. It's also hitting other asset classes and other asset classes which younger people are investing in. And that's what's now really causing this social media storm for the government. And I do think that the government needs to take a bit of a step back here and really start working with people as to where things are going and how this and how their legislation is going to look like over the next 6 months or so, because you'd assume, Graeme, that that the government is going to want the legislation for these changes passed probably by the end of this year.
1: Yeah.
0: I don't think they're going to want to be starting 2027 still talking about changes to capital gains, negative gearing and trusts. I think that they want this legislation to be dealt with this year, done and dusted this year, so they can spend next year moving on and talking about something else.
1: It's been, well, effectively a week since the budget. The Prime Minister and the Treasurer have been out trying to sell it. Noticeably, the Prime Minister seems to have made himself available to FM stations, but he was in Adelaide yesterday and didn't make himself available to this station.
0: Yeah, well, it's, he just makes himself available to FM stations and the ABC. Let's be serious. I think it's quite silly. I think it's a very silly strategy from the PM's office that he doesn't make himself available to the commercial talkbacks, 5AA. He does not make himself available to 2GB, hardly available to 3AW in Melbourne or 4BC in Brisbane. I think it's a bad call. I think he should be making himself available to the commercial talkbacks, where, you know, he might face tougher questioning that he might face from some of the other stations. But, you know, put yourself up there and answer some of the tougher questions and try and allay some people's fears. But I do think that that is one strategy that I don't quite understand, that the Prime Minister is scared of stations like ours, like 5AA and the other commercial stations in the network, but is not scared of going on FM stations or the ABC. I remember people like John Howard, when he utilised talkback radio quite effectively, he went on the ABC as well as the commercials. And, you know, he would take the hits from both sides. So I do think that that is something that that office, his office really does need to sort themselves out with, because I do think it's quite disgusting that he doesn't make himself available, or very, very rarely makes himself available to any of the commercial talkbacks, and to take talkback from some of the listeners and hear what their concerns are and try and address some of those concerns.
1: Well, he was in Adelaide yesterday. As I said, we only found out when he was out on a housing development, taking, you know, pride in the fact that some more houses were being built. But there was a barrage of questions about lying to voters from the journalist throng.
0: Yeah, yeah.
1: And he wasn't at all happy about them.
0: No, absolutely not. Because they're trying to claim that this was just simply a change of plans and try and address some of those concerns.
1: Well, he was in Adelaide yesterday. As I said, we only found out when he was out on a housing development, taking, you know, pride in the fact that some more houses were being built. But there was a barrage of questions about lying to voters from the journalist throng.
0: Yeah, yeah.
1: And he wasn't at all happy about them.
0: No, absolutely not. Because they're trying...

0: capital gains, no changes to negative gearing, and definitely there was no suggestion that there will be changes to trusts. The bottom line is there's nothing wrong with wanting to make changes, but if you're going to make those changes, take them to an election. You know, that's a thing that you need to do. You can't make these sweeping tax reforms and just simply hide behind the fact that change was needed. And essentially saying that if you had taken them to the previous election, if you had taken them to last year's election, the changes that you were going to make, that you were afraid that there would be a scare campaign. Well, if you believe so much in the changes that you're making, well, then you should be able to defend the changes that you're making, and you should take them to an election campaign. So I think that they really are now being hit. And I think they're being hit by all generations, older and younger, and it's something that they do need to work through. Now, obviously, the government is coming out saying, look, the changes that they're making are modest and that they won't really have much effect. But I can tell you, we had a story today that a former Labor advisor, bloke by the name of Lachlan Harris, who used to work in Kevin Rudd's office, right? He's come out this morning and said, okay, the government wanted to make changes to capital gains tax, and he believes that, you know, reining in capital gains tax maybe for the property market is warranted, but he's saying extending those changes in capital gains to small businesses is very damaging. Is very damaging. So these are a Labor people telling the government, a Labor government, look, go back to the drawing board and have a look at it, and it is what it is that you're doing, because you are affecting small business owners by some of the changes that you're making. And remember, small business owners, they're the biggest employers in the country. They do invest, they take a lot of risk. So, you know, go back to the drawing board and see what it is that you've got to do to try and make these changes a lot more palatable. And that's coming from Labor people. And I bet my bottom dollar, I'll bet you my bottom dollar, Graham, that there'd be a lot of Labor MPs. They might not come out publicly, but privately, they'd be worried at the reception that the budget is receiving.
1: Now, just focus on Jim Chalmers for the moment. It was his budget, of course. The Prime Minister is probably taking most of the flak, but Jim Chalmers, after all, he signed off on the budget. It's well known he harbours a desire to be a future Prime Minister. What impact do you think it's had on his future political career?
0: Look, well, I suppose it all remains to be seen. Look, there's no doubt that that it does open him up as someone that has increased taxes, you know, on across various age groups. So maybe it could hurt his chances for future leadership. But my understanding is that when it comes to leadership, that he's not in the frame. If Albanese goes, or if Albanese loses the next election, my understanding is, and I've heard this from a few Labor people over the past, you know, 18 months or so, that if Albanese were to leave, like, you know, finish up as Prime Minister, decide to, you know, call it a day and, you know, move to his home on the central coast of New South Wales, or he decided not to contest the next election, that really Jim Chalmers is not in the frame to take over. I'm hearing there's other people that are being considered by Labor HQ as to who should take over from Anthony Albanese.
1: Have
0: And
1: you
0: the name that keeps on
1: heard Mark Butler's name?
0: No, not Mark Butler's name. The name I keep on hearing is Jason Clare, the Education Minister. He's from Western Sydney. That's the name that keeps on popping up. And I, from pay, Labor people that you speak to, from across the board, they generally seem to be suggesting that if Albanese were to go or decided not to contest the next election in 28, that the person that really is coming up as the favoured candidate is Jason Clare, the Education Minister, over Jim Chalmers. So that's interesting as to whether or not, you know, that is true, but that's the name that keeps on bobbing up as to who would take over.
1: We'll watch this space. Always great to chat. Thanks for your time, Michael.
0: No problems. Good on you, Graham.
1: Michael Packey, 5AA Canberra correspondent on the continuing fallout on the budget. Your thoughts? Love to hear them on 8223 0000. Well, Extinction Rebellion back to their old ways at the oil and gas conference today. We'll have a chat with spokesperson Gemma Weedall shortly.
2: 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Jordan Dawson, who took the mark, kicked it to Taylor, now gets it back. He goes for a bounce, then a second, then he has a shot at goal. This will be one.

0: 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So good to have you, Skipper.
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13: 13 minutes to 10, 5AA on a Tuesday morning. Hope we find you well. Joining me now is Henry Davis, Adelaide City Councillor, also a tax lawyer. Henry, good morning to you.
14: Good morning. Thank you for having me.
13: What are your views on the budget? Will it make us richer, poorer, or have little effect?
14: Look, I think the poorer people will be hurt more. So people who can't afford to get advice. So I normally work with quite wealthy individuals, but also small businesses who are just establishing their businesses. Now, with reforms like this, and I saw it with, say, land tax, what's very quick to happen is that people who can afford to get that advice get the advice, and often their tax brackets and the way that they deal with their affairs, they can quite easily transition it. Now, what we're talking here with trusts is there'll be a whole bunch of rollovers that will be applied by people who have the ability to do so. But those people who don't have the ability to get the advice will get stuck. And a great example of this is, say, with land tax. And I had clients who were on, who were paying about $120,000 a year in land tax. And then after the reforms came through, that person then dropped it down to, say, $20,000. Where I've had other clients who didn't get advice in time and they missed the window, and now they were actually paying much, much higher rates. So I think that this will increase the disparity between rich and poor in Australia.
13: Do you think the government foresaw the reaction? I mean, I'm sure they thought they were doing the right thing, but the backlash has been quite remarkable.
14: Yeah, and you know what? I've actually seen some positive comments from quarters where I wouldn't expect it either. So I think that what's happened over a long period of time is that these different tax settings have been demonized by different quarters, and they thought that they were ready, that, you know, the demonization of, say, negative gearing would result in a favorable outcome. It was painted as this big bad of the tax system. But in reality, when, you know, I look at how my clients have structured their affairs, it wouldn't hurt them. And I think that people saving for a home will be worth it, in actual fact. So I see it quite common that people want to buy their first home, and so they'll continue to rent, purchase their first home, rent for a little bit, and that helps them cover their mortgage. And that negative gearing aspect for them will assist them to cover that. Now, wealthy people who are using this as a strategy, they're now going to be the only ones really who can afford to do that. And so their dominance in the market will only increase, where I think people who are using that strategy to get into the housing market will suffer.
13: Do you think people at any level, you know, just even trying to buy their first home, should seek financial advice before they do it?
14: They should, but it's just so expensive. I've got strategies that, you know, I provide to my clients, which make a huge difference to their ability to pay down their debt and pay down their mortgages and make money. That's my entire role. And so the more complex laws come in, the harder it is and the more expensive it will be, which means that people who can't afford to get proper advice will suffer more than those who can get proper advice from people like myself. And I've already thought about this legislation and I've already got a solution. And I'm speaking with accountants across the state that service me about solutions to getting around trusts and using companies instead. But those people who can't afford the advice will be hit hardest.
13: Henry Davis, thanks for your time today. Adelaide City Councillor and a tax lawyer, he believes that the budget will make rich people richer and the poor people, well, they're not going to get so much benefit. Looking at the stock market, the All Ords is up by 87 points, ASX 200 up by 86. The Dow Jones closed up by 159, however, the NASDAQ was down by 134 points. Oil Brent crude, $109 a barrel. West Texas crude, $108 a barrel. Gold currently selling at $4,579 an ounce. The Aussie dollar currently buying 71.7 US cents. It seems to be pretty steady. Well, activists have gathered at the Adelaide Convention Centre Plaza, where the Australian Energy Producers Conference is being held. Extinction Rebellion spokesperson Gemma Weedall joins us now. Gemma, good morning to you.
3: Good morning, Graham.
13: So, why are you protesting? What is your major grievance?
3: Yeah, so this morning, big oil and gas have descended on Adelaide this week to do dirty deals that threaten our survival. So we're protesting because we just can't stand by while these greedy fossil fuel companies profit from climate destruction and war. Meanwhile, the communities are paying. We're paying with inflated energy prices and extreme weather events like floods and fires. So while they make huge profits, we pay. So we think it's time to take back the power.
13: So what do you want to see happen?
3: So what we like to see is that, firstly, the state government has been sponsoring this event and is speaking at it. So we'd like to see them cutting ties with the fossil fuel industry and actually putting the people first who they're supposed to be serving.
13: But we can't live without fossil fuel, can we?
3: Yeah, well, at the moment we export 80% of our oil and gas, so we don't really need more. We just need to rein in the greed of this industry. And if we listened to, I think, scientists and transitioned away from fossil fuels earlier, we wouldn't be in this energy crisis that we're facing. So we need to move away from that dependency on oil and gas. And
13: so how do we move away from it? But we still have to use oil and gas in the interim?
3: Sure, we can do that. But at the moment, companies like Santos and Woodside have got massive expansion projects, which are being fast-tracked by the South Australian government. And that's just the opposite of what we need. That's sending us down a path of destruction.
13: So you don't think we should become secure and able to produce our own fuel?
3: Well, as I said, at the moment, 80% of our gas and oil is exported. So I don't think it's an issue of not having enough. I think it's an issue of greed and profit being put above the needs of the community. And actually, energy security would be having a secure, renewable sector that wasn't impacted by things like global wars that we're seeing now, which are driving up energy prices.
13: So what is your long-term view regarding oil and gas? What do you want to see happen?
3: Well, I think ultimately we have to be driven by the science. Well, we unfortunately can't negotiate with the planet and planetary boundaries and the science, which is what's happening at the moment. So scientists are telling us, they've been telling us for 30 years that we need to urgently transition away from fossil fuels and move to 100% renewable energy.
13: But 80% of the world relies on oil and gas for 80% of its energy power.
3: Yeah, I'm not sure that's exactly the case, but yes, I think certainly many economies around the world are already transitioning away, and that's where we need to be heading.
13: But we can't live without oil. You'd have to concede we can't live without oil.
3: We can change many things, and we can envision a different society. We used to use, you know, whale oil, and I think about the time people could say we couldn't live with that.
13: There are 6,000 everyday products that rely on oil. 6,000 everyday products that rely on oil.
3: Yeah, well, I think we're clever enough as a society that we can transition away from these things that are actually destroying our future and our survival.
13: So it might take 50 years.
3: I mean, I think if we started 30 years ago, we would have been a lot further ahead. But what we need to do right now is have a moratorium on all new oil and gas as a starting point. So not what the government's saying. Looking at overturning the fracking ban in the southeast is just a disastrous betrayal of that local community, and that would have long-term impacts on aquifers and farmlands. So that's the wrong direction. We need to be supporting communities to transition away, making sure people have secure jobs in renewable energy industries, and not going down that track of expanding oil and gas at our own peril.
13: Have you thought of taking actual part in the conference and putting your views to them inside instead of protesting outside?
3: Yeah, I mean, conference tickets are in the thousands, and they're mostly for big CEOs and people at Woodside, Santos are the main sponsors. They're big, Australia's biggest energy producers and also polluters.
13: Have you asked if Energy Extinction Rebellion could take part?
3: I mean, we can't afford the thousands of dollars that you need to go in there to get a year with the government to do dirty deals and schmooze with politicians to be able to get the area so they can expand more oil and gas. So we are just a grassroots community organisation. We represent ordinary people who feel like the South Australian government is not putting us first. It's very clear that they're in the pockets of the oil and gas industry.
13: Don't you think by some of your activities and acts, like gluing yourself to the road and gluing yourself to bridges and hanging off bridges and the like, is alienating people, not engendering support?
3: Well, I mean, it gets attention. It gets us speaking to people like you. So it's obviously working. It's getting the word out there. And we're in an emergency. This is a climate emergency. This is really a case of species survival. So,
13: Is it that serious, do you think?
3: Yeah, that's what the climate scientists have been telling us for many years.
13: Climate change has always been with us.
3: Not to this extent, no. This is a new human-induced phenomenon, and we are causing extreme weather to increase. We've seen that around the world. It's pretty hard to question with the number of floods and fires we've seen here in Australia over the last few years.
13: No, science would suggest that the floods and fires have not been any worse than they have been 30, 40 years ago.
3: No, that's just not correct, Graham.
13: Well, I'm afraid it is, Gemma.
3: It's absolutely not. The climate scientists have been telling us that extreme weather is worsening. We're seeing that around the world. There's already been millions of deaths as a result of climate change.
13: More people die of cold than heat, though, you realise?
3: Yeah, climate change is extreme weather. So it's extreme heat, it's floods, it's bushfires, and it's claiming lives around the world now, and it's only going to get worse. We've seen a lot of species extinction as well, which is only going to exacerbate. So we really have a choice. We can keep just holding on to fossil fuels desperately, and supporting companies like Woodside and Santos, or we can actually claim a renewable future where we all have a chance and maintain the species we do have.
13: Okay, Gemma, we'll leave it there. Thank you very much for your time. Gemma Weedall, Extinction Rebellion spokesperson. I think we've got time for one comment. Rex, good morning.
4: Oh, Graham, why do we give this poor deluded child airtime? She has got absolutely no idea what she's talking about. Absolutely none.
13: Yeah, well, that's no reason to shut them off, though. We've got to hear what these people have to say, Rex, how deluded we think they might be. But, you know, give us some airtime, and I think people like you and I can make up our own opinions.
4: Whatever. You have a happy day.
13: Good on you, Rex. Thanks for your input. If you have any thoughts on Extinction Rebellion, supporting, Or Andy? Let's know. 8223 0000. We'll take a break for news.
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12: This is 5AA News, always Adelaide.
13: A shower or two for Adelaide today with a top near 18. With the 10 o'clock news, good morning, I'm Matthew Pantelis. Three people have been killed in a shooting at the largest mosque in the US city of San Diego. The suspected shooters, both believed to be teenagers, were found dead in a car in a nearby street. That takes the total to five. A security guard is amongst those killed. San Diego Police Chief Scott Wall praising the actions of officers who raced to make sure more people weren't killed or injured.
23: To know that this many of our public servants are willing to leave their loved ones behind, drop what they're doing, and run towards gunfire without asking any questions is remarkable.
13: Opposition leader Angus Taylor says he's overdue for a catch-up with One Nation leader Pauline Hanson. Mr Taylor says he's happy to work with every party in the parliament to overturn Labor's tax changes. Some coalition supporters urging the party to work with One Nation in the lead-up to the next election. Mr Taylor saying he's fighting to make sure changes to capital gains, negative gearing and family trust don't pass parliament.
24: We catch up regularly through the parties on legislation coming through the parliament. The most important one is these taxes coming through. We want to axe these toxic taxes and we want to work with every political party, including One Nation, to do it.
13: The Adelaide Parklands Association has apologised for comments made by its members threatening the family of Premier Peter Malinauskas. Protesters spending the last week at the North Adelaide Golf Links monitoring the almost 600 trees chopped down to make way for the $45 million upgrade. The association's Matt Monty says idiots have no place in the group.
25: I'm hoping that a small group of idiots doesn't tar the rest of the movement, because there are plenty of people, as the Premier said, who are doing the right thing and are showing their disagreement in a peaceful way, showing up to protests, and we're hoping that people will continue to do that.
13: Australians can now get updates and access the 2026 census form through MyGov. Households who choose not to subscribe will still receive their census instructions ahead of the 11th of August in the mail. Assistant Minister for Treasury Andrew Lee says the new feature is about giving people more options to complete the form.
26: The census is absolutely vital to help us work out whether schools, roads, hospitals in the future are needed. Our businesses use it, community groups use it. So it's really important that we have everyone filling in the census.
13: A Brisbane school camp has ended with a major SES rescue mission after almost 50 high school students and teachers became stranded by rising floodwaters in Mount Barney National Park, south of the Queensland capital. Emergency crews called to the park yesterday afternoon, all members making it to safety on boats late last night. Australian Red Cross Lifeblood urging for more people across the state with type A or O blood type to donate across the next 7 days. Looking for 1,000 donors, Lifeblood is trying to prevent their blood stocks falling to critical levels. Lifeblood Executive Director Kath Stone says our hospitals are in desperate need.
27: Across Australia, a blood donation is needed every 18 seconds, and a single major trauma patient can require up to 100 donations.
0: Turning to 5AA sport, and the AFL has kicked Hawthorn out of Tasmania. The Hawks have to transition out of playing home matches in the state by the end of next year, coinciding with the entry of the Devils in 2028. They've issued a statement expressing extreme disappointment, claiming over the last quarter of a century, Hawthorn's made a significant contribution to football in Tasmania. The Hawks train this morning looking to snap a form rut against Adelaide Thursday night. The Hawks dropping their past two and drew with Collingwood before that. The Crows are on one of the form teams of the competition, having a selection dilemma. Taylor Walker, Riley Thilthorpe and Callum Archie all a chance to be recalled. Midfielder Sam Berry says it's a tough call for coach Matthew Nix.
1: I'm not sure what they're going to do. It'll be interesting, given we've got a bye after this game as well. But yeah, I mean, we'll find out all that.
0: The Big Bash League has taken a leaf out of the NRL's book. India set to host the season opener of T20 later this year. Pep Guardiola set to leave Man City after Sunday's game against Aston Villa, while Arsenal closing in on the Premier League title with a 1-0 win over Burnley. And Aussie basketball legend Joe Ingles has signed a 2-year deal with NBL team Melbourne United after 12 years in the NBA. Now, checking the roads around Adelaide on 5AA.
2: Watch out for a burst water main in Walkerville on North East Road near Fuller Street. One lane is closed. It's affecting city-bound traffic. Otherwise, in Tea Tree Gully, we have congestion on the intersection of Hancock Road and North East Road. And struggling in Athelstan Gorge Road is very busy eastbound from Cools Road into the park. Bowel cancer is Australia's deadliest cancer for people aged 25 to 54. It's important you know the red flag signs and symptoms. Visit bowelcanceraustralia.org. Adelaide's most accurate traffic on 5AA.
0: A shower or two today. 18, showers easing tomorrow, 20, partly cloudy Thursday and Friday, top near 20, and currently 16, 5AA, always Adelaide.
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18: So far today on 5AA Mornings.
13: At least 100 deaths have been reported in an Ebola outbreak in the Democratic Republic of Congo. Adelaide University Professor of Epidemiology, Professor Adrian Esterman.
21: All of these Ebola viruses, as I said, there's actually six variants. Two we hardly ever see. Four can infect humans. This is one of the ones that infect humans. We're fairly sure they're carried by fruit bats. So people go into the forest, they shoot these bats down, they probably eat them and then get infected.
13: If we're to believe the polls, after the 2026 federal budget, the Albanese government has suffered a sharp political hit. 5AA's Canberra correspondent Michael Packett.
28: I think that they knew that there would be some level of hit and that not everyone would be happy. I think what surprised them is that where a lot of these hits are happening seems to be in social media. There's a campaign that's been started by a lot of small business owners saying that, Anthony Albanese is a silent partner in their business, but not in a good way.
13: Yeah.
28: In the fact that he's now going to be hitting them up for more tax to run their business, and that's a result as a result of these changes to capital gains tax, to trusts, and so you've got a lot of small businesses that are starting to really hit the government in this social media campaign.
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13: At 10:09, 5AA this Tuesday morning. Well, South Australia's leading health experts have slammed the Albanese government's weak response to the 2023 You Win Some, You Lose Some, or You'll Lose More gambling inquiry. Professor Michael Bagent, Flinders University addiction specialist, said he was appalled. He argued that the measures fail to treat gambling as the serious health crisis it is. Tim Costello is the Alliance for Gambling Reform Chief Advocate. He joins us now. Tim, good morning to you.
4: Hey, good morning.
13: Is that fair criticism?
4: Absolutely. One of the key recommendations of the Murphy Inquiry was to treat it as a health issue. We have the greatest gambling harm of any nation in the world, and that's because we have the greatest gambling losses per capita, 40% higher losses than the nation that comes second to us, scarcely believable, but that's how out of control it is here. And the Murphy report said we've treated it as somehow a sporting issue, putting gambling and sport together. It's a health issue. It's a profound health issue. And that recommendation wasn't taken up in the Prime Minister's very timid response to the Murphy report.
13: I mean, it is intriguing that it was released on the day of the budget. It was almost like they tried to bury it.
4: Unfortunately so. The first response was the day before Good Friday, and then the tabling of the response formally was on the day of the budget when all the senior journalists were in the lockup. And it's really the pattern. It has been over 1,000 days it took to respond. Mm. When Peter Murphy is a dearly beloved, deeply respected Labor member MP who lost her battle with cancer, when the other Labor MP support on the committee supported all the recommendations, as did Greens, Nationals, Liberals, Independents. How long has it been since we've had a multi-partisan agreement in Australia, all saying ban the gambling ads, treat it as a health issue, stop the inducements of free money, which are utterly predatory? Unfortunately, the Albanese package hasn't done that.
13: The government claims its reforms get the balance right. You obviously don't agree.
4: No. Well, the Prime Minister talks about the balance in a completely fictitious way. He says, I'm getting the balance right between trying to protect kids, reducing the number of ads from 8 an hour to 3 an hour, as if 3 cigarette ads an hour, we'd say, is the balance right. And he says, protecting Australians' right to have a punt. I'm getting the balance right. No one is threatening Australians' right to have a punt. No one's out there trying to stop gambling. European nations that banned the gambling ads still absolutely allow Europeans to have a punt. You just ban the gambling ads. That's what we're talking about, Prime Minister, not the balance as if someone's trying to stop all gambling.
13: So what is behind the government and the party's motives? I mean, is it just about revenue?
4: They don't get that much revenue from it. No, it's not really revenue. Look, it's the big gorillas of the AFL and NRL. Both those codes are getting $50 million a year from gambling. It's the big gorilla of free-to-air TV and former communications, Labor communications minister Stephen Conroy, once in charge of regulating gambling, is the CEO of free-to-air TV. He has said to the government, oh, free-to-air TV's lost. If you ban the gambling ads, you can't do it. It's the big gorillas of the sports betting companies. You know, these are multi-billion dollar enterprises. They're all foreign-owned. The profits are all flowing out of Australia. You know, Sportsbet that backs the AFL takes $2.2 billion a year out of Australia without one shop or outlet. It's all ads and paying virtually no tax. So those big gorillas have really been the vested interest to frustrate 77% of the public. Just last week, the latest survey came out, 77% of the public want the ads banned. And you go in a democracy, well, normally that means it's a done deal. Politicians would follow the will of the people, not here with these powerful vested interests.
13: Do you think the coalition, if it adopted a policy of banning the ads, they'd get a lot of traction?
4: Yeah, I do. And I've been talking to the coalition saying don't wave this through and protect kids. And I absolutely do. Look, the interesting thing is Peter Dutton's policy, which was announced before the Murphy report was even tabled, so that's over 3 years ago, was stronger on ads than what the Prime Minister has announced. Peter Dutton has said no gambling ads an hour before, during or an hour after sport. So what this package allows is a free-for-all in ads after half-time in night games. 8:30 on, you can have as many ads and go for it. In other words, Peter Dutton and the coalition were actually articulating a much stronger position on the ads and protecting kids and de-linking sport and gambling than what the Prime Minister has done.
13: What specific reforms would you like to see immediately to protect children and young adults?
4: Well, the ban on gambling ads is the big reform. The second one is a national regulator. We do not have a national regulator in this country. That's why we have the greatest losses per head in the world. It is left to state and territories, and the de facto national online regulator is the Northern Territory Racing and Wagering Commission, because that's where the sports betting companies all got licensed and set up, pay little tax. That regulator, which hadn't produced a report for 31 years, is the de facto national regulator. So we need a national regulator. We need a ban on inducements. That's when you're gambling straight to your text when you're losing by SMS to your phone. Free money, yeah. Bonus money. Those inducements are evil. They have been the reason for the destruction of savings and often lives of so many young men. We needed, and the Murphy Report recommended the ban on those inducements, and the government hasn't done it.
13: Tim Costello, thanks so much for your time today. Alliance for Gambling Reform Chief Advocate Tim Costello. What are your thoughts, folks? As Tim Costello said, 77% of Australians believe there should be a ban on gambling advertising, and yet the government says no. The government says we've gone far enough. I'd like to know your thoughts. 8223-0000. Back shortly.
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13: 20 past 10, 5AA on this Tuesday. Bit of breaking news. A senior Channel 7 journalist has quit the network. Is going to make a stunning move into state politics. It's Hannah Ford, an award-winning journalist at that. She apparently is going to join state opposition leader Ashton Hearn in a high-level role as the Liberal Party's newest spin doctor. So Hannah Ford, excellent journalist. Lost to journalism, but a positive gain for Ashton Hearn. What are your thoughts? 8223 0000. Lots of reaction to our interview with the representative from Extinction Rebellion. Ron, good morning.
19: How you going, Graham?
13: Good, mate.
19: You were pushing her on about the use of oil and all that.
13: Yeah.
19: And she said, I think she made reference to whale oil. We should be using whale oil.
13: Yeah.
19: Yeah. Are they stupid or are they just normal people that haven't got a brain?
13: Yeah, no, I glossed over that, but I mean, I think most of us realise that whale oil is hardly a substitute for
19: well, that's fossil defeating, oil. That's just defeating everything what she's doing, you know, killing, trying to save the world from animals and all that. She goes and says, oh, we should be using whale oil.
13: Yeah, it's not like you go and milk a whale. If you want whale oil, you've got to kill them.
19: That's right, that's right. Anyway, it's fair that you give them all a go, but...
13: I understand people saying, why do you let these people on air? But, I mean, we're not in the business of censoring. So, it is a prominent protest that's happening in town. You know, they like getting on because it spreads their word. But I think, you know, we talk to them and let you, the 5AA listener, make up your mind what you think of Extinction Rebellion. And we're finding out. Brenton, good morning.
20: Good morning, Graham. Graham, with respect to your caller from Extinction Rebellion, while I fully support her desire to protest for a cause she believes in, which I constantly do, I firmly disagree with her. If you listen to experts such as our own Professor Ian Plimer, Richard Lindzen, Patrick Moore, William Hafner, and the list goes on, there is absolutely no scientific evidence to indicate that there is man-induced climate change.
13: Yeah, there isn't. There's no question there's climate change, but there always has been.
20: There always has been. There always will be. Man's impact on it is minimal at best. And that's, to say that we need to move away from oil and gas is absurd. And that's evidenced by our current energy minister, Federico Crispo, and pushing us relentlessly and unstoppably down the path of unreliable, intermittent renewable energy, as indicated to every Australian. It's the best way to impoverish Australians, it's the best way to increase your bills, and it's the best way to decimate manufacturing in this country and impoverish our society in general.
13: I think you've summed it up perfectly, Brandon. Yeah, thanks for your input. Look, I'm not against renewable energy, but it cannot, at this level of progress, replace oil and gas and nuclear. Let's talk about that. Let's not leave that out of the conversation. There is a place for renewable energy, and if we could, in the foreseeable future, move more towards that, without ripping up, you know, forests and so forth, and, you know, using resources. I mean, all the windmills, wind turbines and so forth and solar panels are coming from China, and we know that largely most of those are made from factories that are powered by coal, which, you know, what are we doing here? Mike, good morning.
0: Oh, good morning, Graham. Yes, great commentary following the Extinction Rebellion. I've left all the others, but I just want to come back to the mantra line that is parroted about fires and floods and fires and transitioning away. Let me just tell you, no fire has ever been started by climate change. The last fire that we had in South Australia, and I was there, was the Pinery bushfire. It was started by a battery that was on a charger. The one in the Adelaide Hills, the Cherry Gardens one, was a tree falling onto power lines, and that's why there's a class action against SA Network, I think. The big bushfires in New South Wales were dry lightning strikes or arson. You listening? No one's out there rubbing two sticks together like they did 100,000 years ago to start a fire. And it, you were right, we have climate change, we have weather events all the time, flood and fire and famine. That's part of Dorothea McKellar's brilliant song. She captured it 150 years ago.
13: Exactly,
0: so
13: exactly.
0: For those mantra prancing lunatics to get on, and they're allowed to, good on them, but they don't have a real grasp in life, and they're following Robert Holmes of court, climate change, climate 200, and you can see what they, how powerful they are, but they got blown away in that by-election in Para. Australia is sick of it and over it, and the people like Ian Plimer are champions. And on sports bet, I'm wondering if I can get a bet on that you'll be the next governor of South Australia or the chairman of the Crows. What's my...
13: Mike, save your money.
0: Rightio.
13: Save your money. But thanks for your thoughts. Yeah, look, on Extinction Rebellion, look, I'm happy to give them airtime to hear their case, because I'm happy to give proponents of any reasonable... Well, are they reasonable? Probably not. But when Gemma suggested that, you know, fire and storms and flooding is worse and getting worse, historically that's not the case. And the fact that storms are worse, hurricanes are worse, they're not. They're not. Science is showing that the number of hurricanes has actually declined over the last 10 or 15 years. Not putting it down to anything, but to suggest that these things are getting worse. I mean, we've had heat waves. I mean, you look, anyone that probably not many of our listeners can go back to the 1939, but there was a heat wave at 39 that would way exceed anything that we've had in recent times. So, you know, this is, as Dorothea McKellar said, a sunburnt country. A flood and fire and sweeping rain. Sally says, your guest is so out of touch. Even Bill Gates, who lined his pockets on the myth of climate change, and the WHO, who have recently made statements that climate change was vastly overstated. A reality check is in order. You know, look, I don't dismiss the fact that climate is changing. It has always changed, but man's influence, I'm yet to be convinced. And I do a lot of reading, no doubt you do too, and I know that, you know, they'll sort of say, but the science is settled. Well, that is the most ridiculous line of all. Science has never settled. Science has often been wrong. History will show you that some things that were considered absolute hundreds of years ago, all of a sudden science progresses. Uh-oh, we weren't right about that. The Earth isn't flat after all. You know, the sun doesn't revolve around the Earth after all. But the science was settled. Well, the science is never settled. John, good morning.
1: Graham, where do we start with climate?
13: Where would you like to start?
1: Oh, let's go back to Al Gore's movie.
13: Oh, yes. An Inconvenient Truth.
1: I've got a book by Ian Wishart, who's a documentary maker. Sorry, just turned radio down. Sorry. From New Zealand. And it's called, this book was published in 2009. It just destroys the whole argument. But in the book, he shows charts and stuff, you know, about what you're talking about, floods and fires and all that sort of rub. The biggest fire in Australia was in 1851. It wiped out a fifth of Victoria.
13: Yeah.
1: And in the Shepparton Times, I read it there, the elder said, white man not doing the burning. And what have we learned? Anyway, go back to Al Gore's movie. In 2007, a truck driver who was aligned with the New Party, an anti-Green party, and like Nigel Farage's party, took the United Kingdom education and schools department to court to stop the movie being shown because it was just full of rubbish.
13: Right.
1: Okay? And then they used our own Professor Bob Carter. You can see him online on a YouTube video.
13: All right.
1: Yeah, Bob Carter, he's died now. He's the head of Earth Sciences and I think Townsville University. Anyway, this is about the carbon dioxide drives climate. It's just made fabricated nonsense. What actually happened is as the Earth heats, CO2 is released from the oceans where there's 50 times more than the atmosphere.
13: Yeah.
1: And it's an 800-year lag on average. Now, this is taught in universities, not taught in schools. And the other one you talked about, 1939, Professor Don Easterbrook from Washington University has identified six periods of warming, cooling in the last 80 years, due to what's called the Pacific Decadal Oscillation.
13: Right.
1: So every 30-odd years, the ocean releases heat. You can see satellite images of this. I've seen it. And in the 1930s, 1934 was the hottest year on record, not 2016, not 1998. This comes out of NASA's records. It's a place called Goddard Institute of Space Studies. They're the record holders.
13: Yep.
1: So to really stuff things up, confuse the public, they lower past temperatures, right? And they call it homogenizing it. This is our bureau do it.
13: They call it cooking the books.
1: No, homogenizing, Graham. Get with the right term.
13: Good on you, John. Thanks for that. Appreciate it. Back after these headlines.
2: 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Always Adelaide.
5: Good morning. I'm Matthew Pantelis. Police are investigating the circumstances leading to a man's shooting in the leg at Christie Downs overnight. Emergency services called to Nadia Crescent, finding a 27-year-old Evanston man there. He was taken to hospital a little before 2 a.m. The Parklands Association says there's no room in their group for the people who've threatened the Premier and his family. Road safety advocates pleading with all road users and pedestrians to heed their safety and that of people around them. It's National Road Safety Week. And in sport, a selection dilemma for the Crows. Taylor Walker, Riley Thilthorpe and Callum Archie all a chance to play on Thursday night. A shower or two, 18 today, currently 16. More news at 11. 5AA, always Adelaide.
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13: Five AA's Best of SA is about celebrating and profiling some of the great brands in our state. Today we're celebrating Kirkbright Seafood, and to a caller at random later on, we will give you the time to ring. 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A 50th. It won't get bigger or better than this. Well, there is no reason why Australia can't build electric cars. They're the words of Prime Minister Anthony Albanese. Is it realistic or just a pipe dream? Joining us now from drive.com.au, Director of Content, James Ward. G'day, James.
4: Good morning. How are you?
13: Oh, I'm well, thanks. Look, I'd love to see us have a car a thriving car industry as we once did.
4: Yeah, look, is it a possibility? It's no, is the summary. And I think this is the thing, you know, we've gotten a taste of what cost-effective, high-tech vehicles look like. We're buying utes, we're buying SUVs. We're not buying romantically, kind of nostalgically connected V8 sedans or whatever it is, or even you know, Australian-built electric vehicles, because it's just so much cheaper for them to be built at scale and then exported here. And this is the thing. Manufacturing works best and most cost-effectively at significant scale. And we simply don't have that locally.
13: Isn't that effectively why we lost the car industry in the first place?
4: That is effectively why we lost the car industry in the first place. And this is the thing. You had people sitting in pubs around Australia going, geez, it's a shame Holden's leaving. Meanwhile, they've got a Hilux and a CX-5 in the driveway, right? Yeah. So we weren't mandating everybody needs to buy an Australian-built car. Would how it has to be, or you'd have to have massive fleets doing it. Every government vehicle, every taxi would have to be an Australian-built car to make this viable. And we that's just not going to happen.
13: So what about if we didn't go the whole hog and build a car? What about parts?
4: Yeah, no, look, we already do. And this is the thing. I would have preferred the Prime Minister to stand up and say, we actually have Australian-built car parts here that are exported overseas. So Nissan has a factory in Dandenong, just outside of Melbourne. They create parts for 17 different Nissan models that are sold around the world. You've got the team at Walkinshaw who do the right-hand drive re-engineering on Rams and Silverados and Tundras. And then you've got Ford Australia that does local development and design for global models. So the Ford Ranger and Everest were developed and designed in Australia, and they're sold around the world. So you've got a car industry here in parts, but I think where they're getting to is, should we build the batteries? Because a lot of the raw minerals come from Australia, and, you know, okay, there's potential there, but even then, that would make, without labour costs, the batteries, which are already an expensive part of an electric car, even more expensive.
13: Isn't it a fact that part of the problem with manufacturing in this country is the high cost of power? James, are you there?
4: Phil, I just lost you then. Yeah
13: sorry. What I said was, isn't part of the problem that we don't have a major manufacturing industry, that we have a high cost for power and energy?
4: This is it. So to not only develop and then run a factory without, even if it was a robotized factory and you didn't have a high labor force, the actual costs of running this would need to be subsidized so much from the government. You'd have to ask the question, why? And this is the thing. It just doesn't make sense. It's not a negativity on, you know, Australia has some amazing technical minds, but it just doesn't make sense to build here for the sake of building here when we already see that it's cheaper to do overseas. And even then, factories and brands in China and in Europe and in everywhere else around the world are government subsidized by their local government. So no one's actually building cars in private enterprise without government assistance.
13: And there's that economy of scale. I mean, we just can't compete. Even if we tooled up and were able to manufacture cars, you know, we couldn't build 10% of what they can build in China.
4: No, that's it. And you look at the volume of vehicles that we buy per year, in the diversity that we buy them, we just don't have the scale. And that's the simple thing here.
13: Now, James, you would have taken a close look at the budget. Were you in the lockup?
4: Yes, I was. It was quite fascinating to be locked in there from 1 o'clock through to 7:30.
13: Did they feed you and give you a drink?
4: Look, there was food, there was stacks of paper, but it was a bit weird. You couldn't walk down the hall to the little canteen because you were outside of the lock-in area. Oh. You weren't allowed to leave. And the funniest one is they handed out the budget documents on USB sticks, but of course they were the old style USB and didn't fit into any new computers that have the new style of USB. So, you know, that was typical government.
13: Yeah, got caught up in technology. Vacuum. So was there anything in the budget regarding cars, subsidies and the like?
4: Yeah, there wasn't much. So there's a change to the FBT exemption for electric vehicles. So that will change. At the moment, you can buy any electric vehicle under the luxury car tax threshold for fuel efficient vehicles, which is about $91,000, and have that with a full exemption of FBT. They're changing that to be a $75,000 cap, and any cars that are priced between $75,000 and that $91,000 will come down to a 25% FBT rebate. And that scales down. There were some notes in there around, well, Australia Post gets $40 million worth of funding to buy electric vehicles. The fuel excise is back on with a vengeance coming July 1. So we're going to get an extra 26 cents per litre just plugged back in straight away from the end of the financial year. But there was some investment into electric vehicle chargings and also for businesses looking to service and maintain electric vehicles by way of tool. There were some notes in there around, well, Australia Post gets $40 million worth of funding to buy electric vehicles. The fuel excise is back on with a vengeance coming July 1. So we're going to get an extra 26 cents per litre just plugged back in straight away from the end of the financial year. But there was some investment into electric vehicle chargings and also for businesses looking to

0: servicing for hybrids and full EVs, there's an opportunity for them to use some government funding.
1: Is there anything you'd like to have seen?
0: Look, to be honest, the road user charge is the thing that is being discussed. Yeah. They put it in there as a line item just to say we're talking about it, but it is a fight between state and federal. And I think what it probably needs is a bit of dedicated assessment to it, because this is a change to the fuel excise side of things. But again, there was some fuel security stuff in there and other bits and pieces. And to be honest, look, you know, I would have loved, there's commitment to major infrastructure and roads and sort of down to the local level in states for regions to do road maintenance. Mm. But it, as we've seen, it's not really mandated about how that is done. So there's no Q&A on that. It is, or QA on that is basically left up to the councils to spend that money. And we know some of them don't exactly do it to last.
1: No, I know I can speak for South Australia, and I hear reports from over the border in Victoria that the standard of roads, the maintenance, yeah, of roads, particularly regional roads, is getting beyond dire.
0: Yeah, it's terrible. Like, and it's bad enough in a car. If you hit some of these big potholes on a motorcycle, especially at night in the rain, it could be fatal.
1: Just one other point before you go. I'm seeing more and more EV trucks, not so much on the road, but stories about them. And we know, yeah, that the big bugbear with trucks is, because of the size of Australia, for trucking to be EV, you know, there's lots of pitfalls, lots to overcome.
0: No, that's right. And
1: are we making much progress?
0: We are doing some for local stuff. So the hub and spoke mentality of where you've got a centralised distribution warehouse and the vehicles go out and deliver things. So think about your Coles and Woolies deliveries. They are moving to electric fleet. And as I said, the Australia Post is moving to an electric fleet. So those smaller vehicles that can handle those lighter loads, because when you think a whole bunch of shopping's not an incredibly heavy load, they actually work reasonably well. And we're seeing fleets come up. And we have seen a couple of companies in Australia look to that development. So taking existing truck chassis platforms and electrifying them. We're seeing that for mining and things as well. But for heavy road freight and long distance, it doesn't make sense. And where some of the investigations are happening is in hot hydrogen repowering, which basically takes an existing engine, changes its combustion system, so with different injection and fuel system, to take a hydrogen low emission fuel. But even that is still in the developmental stage, because hydrogen itself is expensive and not exactly prolific in where you can get it.
1: No, certainly. James, thanks so much for your insight. Always great to chat.
0: Always a pleasure. Talk soon.
1: That's James Ward, drive.com.au, Director of Content. And if you want to know anything about the latest, what's happening in motoring, just go to drive.com.au. It will all be there for you. What are your thoughts, folks? Manufacturing electric vehicles? Any sorts of vehicles in Australia? Steve says, remanufacturing electric vehicles in Australia. This is a pipe dream. Let's think outside the square. Federal government should fund chocolate manufacturing in Queensland on a very large scale. Steve, didn't you send this in yesterday? Demand is very high and growing globally. I take it you're serious about that. I'm not sort of trying to, but should we be doing that? Can somebody back Steve up on this? We should be funding chocolate manufacturing in Queensland. Need lots of refrigeration, wouldn't you? Phil says, whaling sperm whales in the good old days would produce about 2,000 litres of oil. Imagine how many whales they have to kill. Maybe the Extinction Rebellion people could write a book called Moby. I can't say the second word, but you can draw your conclusion. And not Moby Dick, because that was the actual name of the whale. I must say here, and in Gemma Weedle's defence, she wasn't suggesting we go back to whale oil. She was suggesting that we weaned ourselves off whale oil. And so we could also wean ourselves off general oil, fossil oil. I think there's a little bit difference in scale here. I think when you consider the billions and billions of barrels of oil that are consumed around the world on a daily basis, a weekly basis, a monthly basis, compared that to the whale oil use going back 150 years, scale would have been just a little bit different.
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4: 12 to 11, 5AA. 5AA's Best of SA is about celebrating and profiling some of the great brands in our state. Today we're celebrating Kirkbright Seafood. For your chance to win a $100 voucher to spend at Kirkbright Seafood and two tickets to our Best of SA dinner on Friday the 12th of June at Adelaide Oval, give us a call right now. 8223 0055, and the phones are running hot. Let's take a call first. Dave, good morning.
10: Morning, Graham. How are you?
4: Good, thanks.
10: Just got through reading the Instagram comments on Smitho's report with Albo in town yesterday.
4: Yeah.
10: He got a very warm reception.
4: Albo did?
10: Albo did.
4: A warm reception.
10: 99.99% in the doldrums, mate. it went down real well. And I remember that block of land back in the old days, that used to be a container park for the railways, and I reckon they used to have a heavy brake maintenance depot there.
4: Oh, yeah.
10: And probably going back 10 years ago, they started digging it out to dig out all the contaminated earth and slowly backfilling it. And that's there as you come down Regency Road heading to the port. That's on the left-hand side as you go over the Islington overpass.
4: Right.
10: So, yeah, but he didn't get very favourable. He didn't get very many favourable comments.
4: No, I think he was hoping that he was here to show the wonderful housing development, and that's good to see more housing developed. We certainly need that, but I don't think he got the response that he'd hoped for.
10: I don't think he did. I think he got a very big kick in the bum. But you got to go back over. I know I dropped crap on him, but I think you got to go back probably 10 years and it all started going downhill. So it's progressive government. And it's finally catching up with us.
4: Yeah, I tell you what, successive governments have got a lot to answer for. You know, people sort of say, oh, you're always heaping it on the current government. But look, I'm happy to, you pick out a government over the last 25, 30 years, and I'm more than happy to highlight what they did wrong. And it doesn't matter what persuasion, they all have things that they need to be accountable for. We haven't had too many good governments in quite a long time. Well, we have a winner, Matthew at Shido Park. Good morning to you.
11: Oh, good morning. How are you?
4: Good, thanks. You've won a $100 Kirkbright seafood voucher, two tickets to our Best of SA dinner Friday the 12th of June at Adelaide Oval. How do you feel about that?
11: Oh, that's fantastic. Yeah, I'm wrapped. Yeah. Don't mind a bit of seafood.
4: Oh, no, I tell you what, and from Kirkbright, you couldn't do better than that. And you're coming along to the Best of SA dinner.
11: Oh, good. Looking forward to it.
4: Oh, yeah.
11: Thank you very much.
4: Make sure you come up and say hi.
11: I will do. No worries.
4: Good on you, Matthew. Well done. Kirkbright Seafood, Adelaide's only fishmonger with its own commercial license. So the fish you eat tonight was swimming this morning. Kirkbright Seafood. Fantastic. And as the week progresses, we'll have more to give away. So stick with us. 8223 000 is the number. Eddie says, Labor union government stuff up, manufacturing here decades ago, high wages, taxes, red tape, electricity, etc., etc. We were uncompetitive. John West tuna, made in Taiwan. Yeah, it's a shame that so many businesses have either shut down or moved offshore because Australia is no longer competitive. Dean says, how do we dispose of EV batteries? Look, I don't know. What do we do with EV batteries? Is there a disposal point, a drop-off point? Because as we know, there are lots of nasties in an EV battery and you can't just don't throw them on the tip. Worst thing you could possibly do. Let's take a call. G'day, Mark.
12: G'day. How are you? How are you, Graham? You asked me yesterday why it was that the Auditor General couldn't look at the accounts in Parliament House.
4: Oh, yeah, and the subsidising of catering.
12: Yes.
4: Yep.
12: And I reckon I've thought about it overnight. I reckon the answer is to do with the privileges of Parliament.
4: Mm-hmm.
12: Graham, you'd know that the police aren't allowed in there. Parliament can act as a court and is sovereign and is in a sense kept distant from every other institution.
4: Oh, yeah.
12: It makes the laws. So things like, you know, freedom of speech in Parliament, all those sort of ancient privileges which Parliament claims, basically to keep Parliament as the watchdog on the government. You know, Parliament's the supreme power. And because of that, it's generally not answerable to anybody. Now, if you, apart from the people at an election, which is the important caveat, if you think back to Sam Dulock, remember some years ago, he got into trouble for something he did at a party in Parliament.
4: Yeah.
12: And the Commissioner of Equal Opportunity wasn't allowed to be involved. The police weren't allowed to be involved. It's a sort of... if you go back to medieval times and you remember sanctuary in the church, you know, you used to better run into a church and no one could touch you. It's sort of similar to that,
4: right,
12: in a way.
4: It's, yeah.
12: You get what I'm saying?
4: Yeah, I do. I don't know that it's justifiable, but I do get what you're saying.
12: Yeah, I don't know as well. I wonder whether the privileges shouldn't apply in the chamber and not to the administration of the chamber. Do you know what I mean? There is a difference.
4: Yes, yes. In the chamber, it's inviolate. It should be as it has been, but in the kitchen, it should be different.
12: Yeah, I think that's the only reason, because I can't see any reason why a government or anyone else would want to keep such things. I mean, you know, you can find out what the Premier spent using a freedom of information thing. You can find out just about anything. And it's probably one of those ancient things that maybe needs a bit of looking at.
4: Yeah, it's hardly a state secret.
12: No, that's the point. And, you know, whether I bought two pies or three sausage rolls for lunch, if people are interested in that, well, they're quite welcome to have a look.
4: Good on you, Mark. Thanks for your call. Appreciate it. Mark Brindle, who, of course, was a former Liberal politician who knows the workings of Parliament, and we were just concerned and trying to work out why, why do we have little faith in our politicians? Well, things like secrecy over taxpayer-subsidised food and drinks. Even the Auditor-General, Andrew Blaskett, can't find out. So Mark Brindle was shedding some light on it for us. Well, the Prime Minister's held a press conference. I think he's in Perth at the moment. He was asked about the online attacks he's received from small business after the taxes that have risen or proposed rising after the budget.
13: I think some of them are very flattering, and I thank them for picking very nice photos of me. And I thank them for that. Our policies are very clear. When it comes to capital gains tax, what we are simply doing is returning the system to what was there before 1999. And when those changes were introduced, what we've seen then, since then, is a massive distortion of investment.
4: That's the Prime Minister speaking this morning in Perth. I hope he got a rundown on the pronunciation of suburbs and place names in Perth, because in Adelaide yesterday, not so good.
13: Just up the road here in Bowden, Harry and Erin have benefited from the Housing Australia Future Fund. They live just up the road here in Bowden.
4: Oh, there. And at that point, he lost everyone. Now, Prime Minister, attention to detail. That's the first thing you would do. I mean, as a newsreader, you're throwing a lot of words that you're not so sure about. So you ask people. That's what you do, particularly if you're in a foreign land, a foreign country, a foreign state, a foreign city, and you're put up with a suburb. I wonder what he'd call the Barton then, I wonder. So, yeah, Prime Minister, not having a huge run at the moment. John says, Your Excellency, the most venerable and honourable GG, more climate info. Could you please let fellow listeners know that in 2009, the Global Warming Petition Project was published online. This was signed by 31,487 scientists, 9,029 PhDs. The petition exposes the entire scam. Thank you for that, John. Now, Tony Charlie from Renmark has been building fish hides where Murray cod fingerlings can hide from predators. He's been building them from red gum waste material. The trees from the Adelaide Golf Course could go to use, but I bet they have been sent through a wood chipper. Yeah, we wanted to find out, does anyone know what has happened to all the wood from those almost 600 felled trees from the golf course? We'd like to think that they've come to some positive use. From the text line, some things we just can't read out. Morning, GG. Chocolate, chocolate, chocolate. Please, can we make more chocolate? Thank you, Willy Wonka. Oh, that was in response to Steve, who followed up his email that I read out. Apologies, did not realise the text was read out yesterday. Steve wants us to subsidise the chocolate industry in Queensland. Why not here in Adelaide? The more chocolate, the better. My number is 8223 0000. Then after the break, we're going to look at a grocery bill game plan. Evidently, more than 80% of Australians have changed their shopping habits. In which direction? And are there any benefits in it for you and me? We'll find out after the news.
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19: A shower or two, 18 for Adelaide today with the 11 o'clock news. Good morning, I'm Matthew Pantelis. Police are investigating the circumstances that led to a man's shooting in the leg at Christie Downs overnight. Emergency services called to Nadia Crescent, 27-year-old Evanston man, taken to hospital a little before 2 a.m. 7 News reporter Madison Stanley says police seized a pen gun at the home.
20: It can be made from a pen, and it can be kind of like a slingshot, or it can also be a bit more industrial, but they are known to be quiet, obviously don't have the safety guards, so they can go off pretty easy. So whether the person involved had been fiddling with it and it had gone off, or whether there was something more sinister, was still yet to see.
19: A man has made no application for bail and will remain behind bars after facing court charged with 3 counts of domestic violence murder in Sydney. 2 boys and a woman found dead in a home in Campbelltown. Police describe it as a particularly violent scene. The New South Wales Premier says the alleged domestic violence attack makes efforts to stop the crimes feel agonisingly slow. Chris Minns says it's a reminder of the broader effort to stamp out domestic violence.
21: I know that people are rightly outraged and devastated by it. So am I. It continues to happen in New South Wales, and every time it happens you realise that a family's been ripped apart by a shocking and violent crime.
19: Officials in the US say 2 teenage suspects in a mosque shooting have been found dead. 3 people, including a security guard, were killed in the attack at the Islamic Centre in San Diego. The incident being treated as a hate crime. Australia has secured another 3 cargoes of jet fuel from China and more fertiliser. The federal government maintains it's managing fuel supplies as the Strait of Hormuz remains blocked. The fuel purchase arrives in WA later in the month. Prime Minister Anthony Albanese says our relationship with other countries in the region is bearing fruit.
13: The cargoes from China are a first step, and I thank Premier Lee for the constructive engagement that we've had. Just like the relationships that we've built with Singapore, Brunei, Malaysia, South Korea and Japan.
19: Latest data shows a spike in consumer confidence over the last week, despite concern over Labor's federal budget. According to ANZ Confidence, it rose just over 2 points, but still remains at historic lows since the index began over half a century ago. People are hopeful inflation will come down and are feeling more confident about financial and economic conditions. A 61-year-old man is charged with theft and drug offences after witnesses saw him stealing water meters at Nuriutpa yesterday afternoon. Senior Constable Liam Bennett says officers were called to King Way on the lookout for a VW hatch,
22: which was later stopped by patrols on Old Kapunda Road. The driver, a 61-year-old man, allegedly returned a positive drug test for methamphetamine, and when police searched his car, they found a heap lot of water meters and lengths of copper piping.
19: 5AA's Breaking at 8 has revealed the likely next governor of South Australia. Frances Adamson standing down this year, declining the offer of an extension. Pembo saying he's been told on good authority Natasha Stott-Despoja will be announced as our next governor within weeks.
23: Since leaving politics, she's done a lot of work for the United Nations. She's well regarded across politics. She's got friends on the Liberal side, the Labor Party. She's seen as a pleasant, likeable, someone from the political centre.
19: Cuba's president says any military action by the US against the island would lead to a bloodbath with incalculable consequences for the region, adding Cuba doesn't pose a threat to America. More from BBC reporter Mimi Swan.
24: Miguel Diaz-Canel's latest comments follow a report that Cuba had acquired more than 300 military drones able to attack US warships and bases, including Guantanamo Bay. The information, which cited classified US intelligence, could become a pretext for US military action. Tensions have sharply risen in recent days. Oil and diesel have run out in Cuba following the US blockade, and American media reported that Washington was taking steps to indict Raul Castro, the 94-year-old former president and brother of the revolutionary leader Fidel Castro.
19: Turning to 5AA sport, and Hawthorne has vented its disappointment with the AFL booting the club out of Tasmania. From 28, when the Devils enter the competition, the Hawks will no longer be able to play home games at Launceston. The club had wanted to continue to play games on the Apple Isle when the Devils were playing away on the mainland. President Andy Gowers says it's frustrating, with the Hawks celebrating 25 years of matches in Tassie.
0: No, we're not angry. We're very disappointed. You know, we've spent 25 years playing home games in Tasmania, and we've built a really strong connection, particularly in the north, you know, Launceston and the northern part of Tasmania. And we've got members down there, we've got staff on the ground.
19: Ticket applications for the Men's Rugby World Cup next year open now, and the 500-day countdown is underway. Adelaide hosts 6 pool phase matches over 3 consecutive weekends that will fill the city with supporters from 10 different nations. The Tourism Minister, Emily Burke, says fans have a fortnight to apply for tickets to all 52 matches of the tournament in all price categories.
1: So people can jump on. It's called the ticket application phase, and you can put in your interest to get tickets, and in 2 weeks' time, you'll know if you've been one of the lucky, successful ticket holders to be able to head along to what's shaping up to be the biggest Rugby World Cup ever.
19: Australia's premier T20 competition looks set to launch its next season in India. Cricket Australia reportedly given the green light to stage the Big Bash League opener, the home of the Chennai Super Kings. Arsenal have taken a giant stride towards being crowned Premier League champions after grinding out a 1-0 win over relegated Burnley. The result moves the Gunners 5 points clear of Man City on the ladder, and competition called off for the next 3 days at the New Zealand Surf Pro due to small surf at Manu Bay. Checking 5AA's traffic now.
2: Reports of a crash in Blakeview, Main North Road, citybound after Medlow Road. Otherwise, a burst water main is still being fixed in Walkerville, Northeast Road near Fuller Street. One citybound lane is currently shut. Traffic lights flashing yellow in Parkholme, Oaklands Road at Marion Road. We have heavy traffic going through Templars. Horrocks Highway, very busy northbound between Shanahan Road and Templars Road. 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Content is general in nature. Investing carries risk. Adelaide's most accurate traffic on 5AA.
19: A shower or two today, 18. Showers easing tomorrow, 20. Partly cloudy Thursday and Friday, also 20. Currently in the city, 15 degrees. 5AA, always Adelaide.
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4: Good morning. Thanks for joining us. 8223-0000, the number to ring if you want to comment on what we've been talking about, something we haven't talked about, you'd like us to talk about, or just any issue that's happening around. From the text line, Len says, "Hi, Graham. Sweden, with a population of 10.5 million, make the Volvo car. They also have 6 nuclear power plants that produce cheap electricity." Interesting point, Len. I think Volvo sold out to a Chinese company. I think Volvo, or at least part of Volvo, is now Chinese-owned. But there's no question that with 6 nuclear power plants, their power prices are low, and they can certainly produce cars that are competitive. Moving on. Have you changed your shopping habits because of the cost pressures? I mean, I think all of us going to the supermarket these days, you've got a half-laden trolley load of stuff and you think, oh, that, well, you know, 75, 80 bucks and it's 165 and you go, what? What happened? Have you changed your habits when you go shopping? Well, it appears that many of us have. Canstar have done research and we're going to find out more about it now. Canstar's Eden Radford. Eden, good morning to you.
6: Good morning. Thank you so much for having me.
4: So tell us about the research you conducted.
6: Yeah, so Canstar, we talk to consumers, talk to Australians every week about their shopping and what they like to buy at the supermarket. But we decided to ask, you know, just with everything that's been going on, the prices, you know, you've got Woolies and Coles and Coles, there's so much happening, you know, not just what they're buying, but how they're buying. And so we said, you know, in the last 6 months, have you made any changes? Are you doing anything a little bit different to try and save on costs? And, you know, 86% said yes. There was just 14%, no, I'm shopping as normal.
4: Wow.
6: Whereas the vast majority have done at least one thing. They're doing one small thing different. And the biggest thing is we're seeing 58%, so, you know, over half, they're choosing products based on what's on sale. Well, half of us are shopping across multiple supermarkets. So, yeah. You know, no longer are we just going to that one supermarket getting your full trolley. It's, you know, you're visiting multiple just to get the job done. And there's a host of other changes. But I think, you know, to your point and to your intro, it's not a surprise, is it? There's just the cost of things. And I think if you don't make a change, you really, first of all, can't complain because you have to do something about it. But we're almost being forced to.
4: Yeah, well, I think there was, in the past, the loyalty factor. You know, I've always shopped at the supermarket. You know, I know, you know, some of the people, you know, at the checkout point, and they're always helpful and so forth. So you go in and you know, you don't compare prices with other supermarkets where the loyalty level is dropping because now we want to save a dollar.
6: Yeah, absolutely. I think, you know, we've got, you know, the likes of Aldi has come in. I think they sort of have shaped things up or taken things up a bit in terms of becoming that other place to go. One thing we are seeing, and we asked about discount stores, and I know there's sort of some discount stores like a Silly Solly's or an NQR, and I've definitely spoken particularly people in Adelaide around these types of stores, which are sort of becoming more and more the norm for people to visit. So yes, you still go to your Woolies and your Coles, and we definitely still say go to these supermarkets if you know they've got the products that you know and that you love and that you are happy paying that price for. But where you think, actually, no, I think I'm paying a bit more, or do you think there could be an opportunity to find a discount, make that change. And that's, I think, where we're getting those discount stores. You're seeing people go to Aldi just to get those staples, or your local grocer or butcher, just so they can make, you know, ends meet. And at the end of the day, if you need to get a full trolley, it doesn't actually matter how you get there. The goal is to get there.
4: The bottom line.
6: To pay too much.
4: Exactly.
6: Yeah.
4: So I guess it's about doing a bit of homework, where in the past we'd, oh, look, we need this, this and this, off to the supermarket, you get them. Now, well, you know, what do we need from the supermarket? What are the specials? Look at the major supermarkets, some of the smaller ones, and, you know, pick and choose.
6: Yeah, and I think they do make it quite easy for us. You know, I watch TV and I'm getting Coles telling me about their special, and I'm getting Woolies telling me, and I was seeing IGA pop up on my phone and say, this is what we've got in special. So I think they know that we're looking for it. There are apps nowadays. There's ways to look around. But I think any savvy shopper, you know, will know there's just some places where you know you can get a better deal. Now, there are things, and there are certain products that you would want to spend extra money on or that you don't feel comfortable. You know, I know some people would prefer to buy Australian-made or Australian products. Absolutely shop, you know, go buy if that's what you want. But I think what we're coming to realise is that there are things where we maybe wouldn't have made the choice before. We have to make that choice. And Canstar's research certainly shows that people are increasingly becoming savvier about that choice, and they're willing to, you know, break up with their local supermarket and make the change.
4: When you go into a supermarket, there's prices everywhere and different tickets and prices are down and blah, blah, blah, all that sort of thing. I think it highlights the fact that we need to look at the unit price more often. Exactly, you know, so you're virtually comparing dollar for dollar.
6: Yes, and, you know, this is sort of where I think the recent, you know, legal activity around Coles and Woolies has sort of come into the fore around the pricing that they were telling us. We know that about, you know, 2 in 5, so 40% of Australians are spending more time comparing unit prices. I feel like any time my younger brother goes to the supermarket with me, he feels like it's a maths exercise because I'm constantly telling him, no, look, check. You know, it's a habit that I've built in. But I think it is helping people just have that sort of ownership again over what they're buying and what they're paying for and what they're looking at. And it is really, really helpful. Again, there will be some things, you know, Cheese is a really big one. We talk about how if you just buy a big block of cheese, it's probably going to be a bit cheaper than buying sliced cheese, for example, because at the end of the day, you're paying for less of that, you know, the process and the time that went into it. But then there's some people who go, and we had this conversation, no, I don't have time to slice my cheese. It needs to be sliced for me, type of a thing. So if you know at least what you're buying and you know, you can compare the price next to it, you know, home brands more often than not are cheaper. They will be a better, or sometimes, you know, the same type of product. But it can help you save. But absolutely check those tickets, and not just the ticket that's in front. Maybe pick up that ticket and look behind it and see what the actual price is as well.
4: When it comes to buying fruit and veg, is there an advantage, a price advantage in buying frozen?
6: Yeah, we have done our research around just your basics, your spinach, your broccoli, your cauliflower, and it's about 53% is the exact percentage if you were to buy frozen over fresh. So, you know, a lot of advantages for some people on that. It stays for longer. It's often pre-packaged and pre-prepared, and you can sort of just keep it around, and you don't have to have that wilting. You know, I'm thinking about my fridge drawer at the moment. There are some wilting vegetables that probably required some use. There is definitely that advantage, and you know, they do sometimes have more nutrients for some of them. Now, again, there will be a number of people, and I totally understand, you know, if you're going to buy frozen, sometimes you miss out on that Australian-made or Australian produce. Absolutely, if that's something you want, you much prefer to do, go for that. But if there is, you know, there are families out there who are trying to find a way to really stretch that dollar, get healthy, full meals on the plate, home brand is one and frozen is another, and it can absolutely add, you know, a few dollars back in the budget each week might seem small, but you add them up. You know, we did the research. It's almost $2,500 for a household of four just going for home brand on half of the basket.
4: Wow.
6: And that is, you know, for some people, that's a holiday. For some people, that's a, you know, car registration and insurance payment. You know, for some people, that's the buffer that they need when rate hikes are coming down the line. So, yes, unfortunately, it's no longer an easy just stroll to the supermarket every week.
4: But not at all.
6: With the right moves in place, you can make savings.
4: Now, Eden, on the subject of home brands, people will say, oh, look, I don't want to buy home brands. I don't know about the quality. Do you have any research or any knowledge of how good home brands are?
6: Yes, we our Canstar's customer satisfaction awards, just they are entirely decided by Australian shoppers. People think that we can choose who wins. We do not. It is 100% the opinions of shoppers every week, and it is truly amazing to see how many home brands just keep winning awards.
4: Yeah.
6: Aldi absolutely dominates. Talking about sliced cheese, actually, they did win for sliced cheese and for grated cheese, I should say. But we're seeing them come up against, you know, we just did laundry liquid and laundry powder. They're Aldi, the Almat brand, the Trimat brand, won against your Omo, your Fab, the ones, the household names probably that have existed in kitchens and laundries and pantries for years. 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You know, same with breakfast foods. We're getting the Coles brands. So people, when we talk to them, when we ask them why are these brands winning, value for money is obviously a really big one, but sure, they're seeing quality. They're seeing, you know, they're truly satisfied. They're going, no, out of all the brands I bought, the home brand is hitting all of the marks for me. And, you know, we think about the cost savings on top of that. It is and can be a really powerful way to get there. And you don't need to worry. There's quality, and there's definitely assurance that, you know, if thousands of Aussies are buying this because they want to, it's certainly a good choice.
4: Eden, great to chat. Thanks for your time.
6: No worries. Thank you for having me.
4: Canstar's Eden Radford. A few tips on what you can do. Isn't it interesting that more than, 86%, in fact, 86% of Australians have changed their shopping habit because of the economic situation. 86%. So if you're in the 14% that haven't changed your shopping habits, obviously you're earning too much money and you don't have to worry about prices. But for the rest of us, we do.
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26: 5AA Mornings with Graham Goodings.
4: Past 11, 5AA. Kerry says, GG, after 15 years in a car, an EV battery can be repurposed as stationary batteries for home or grid. Google can overcome ignorance. Well, Kerry, tell me how many of these old EV batteries in cars are being repurposed. Look that figure up. I think you'll find it's 20% or so. So what's happening to the rest of them? I know that there is a second life when a car drops to 70, 80% of its battery capacity. It can be used for other things, but only a small percentage are at this stage. Let's take a call. Peter, good morning.
15: Good morning, Graham. How are you?
4: Good, thanks.
15: Just that I'd call, so the just wanted to let people know that the PlanSA portal system is down statewide, so which is an unexpected outage, which is affecting builders, architects, building certifiers and councils all across the state today.
4: Right.
15: So essentially, you know, they've tried to say it's only going to be a couple hours. It's been down since 7:30, 8 o'clock this morning, which means, yeah, probably no building approvals going out today across the state.
4: Right, so Plan SA, it's the Plan SA website?
15: It's the, yeah, state government Plan SA.
4: Yeah. So if you want to do anything, I suppose, you know, get a house ready or get a building approval or anything, a development application, the whole works. And how long's it been down?
15: It's been down since about 7:30, 8 o'clock this morning, but there's been little correspondence out of the department in terms of what's going on. But you can't lodge an application today. You can't log on. So builders can't log on. So all of their staff in their offices are sitting there waiting. My staff are sitting here waiting for the system to come back on. And very similar to many other building certifiers.
4: Yeah, very frustrating.
15: And same with the councils. I've spoken to numerous council staff already today. They're all just sitting around waiting for the system to come back on.
4: Well, all I can tell you, Peter, and thanks for letting us know, that the website's down for urgent maintenance. Now, how long that will take, I don't know. But as you are saying, that would be impacting lots of people, lots of developers, lots of planners, lots of councils, a lot of people who want to lodge an application. That's plansa.gov.au. Now, I don't suggest you all go on the website now to see if it's working or not, because that might put extra burdens on it, but it is not operating at the moment. Julie, good morning.
13: Good morning, Graham. I know you're well, so I won't ask you. Earlier you were saying about Albo, how he is a reluctant, and Michael Packey was saying he's reluctant to do interviews on AM stations.
4: Yeah, look, for that, before you go ahead, Julie, for those who didn't hear it, this is what Michael Packey had to say.
13: Okay.
16: Yeah, well, it's, he just makes himself available to FM stations and the ABC. Let's be serious. I think it's quite silly. I think it's a very silly strategy from the PM's office that he doesn't make himself available to the commercial talkbacks, 5AA. He does not make himself available to 2GB, hardly available to 3AW in Melbourne, or 4BC in Brisbane. I think it's a bad call. I think he should be making himself available to the commercial talkbacks, where, you know, he might face tougher questioning that he might face from some of the other stations. But, you know, put yourself up there and answer some of the tougher questions and try and allay some people's fears. But I do think that that is one strategy that I don't quite understand, that the Prime Minister is scared of stations like ours, like 5AA and the other commercial stations in the network, but is not scared of going on FM stations or the ABC. I remember people like John Howard, when he utilised talkback radio quite effectively, he went on the ABC as well as the commercials. And, you know, he would take the hits from both sides. So I do think that that is something that that office, his office, really does need to sort themselves out with.
4: That was Michael Packey earlier on 5AA this morning. So, Julie, you had a comment about that?
13: Yes. Oh, and he mentioned my favourite Prime Minister, obviously, John Howard, whom I think would still do as good a job now as the dickhead running the country now. Well, excuse me, I shouldn't have said that, sorry. He normally does interviews with the Brekkie Boys, and so it's not completely true that he doesn't like to go on 5AA, but after what...
4: He's selective, though, Julie, to be fair. He was on about a week or so ago, but after the budget, not available.
13: That's what I was just about to say, Graham. After Will and Dave last week, and especially Will, talk about a chip off the old block, Graham. I was just so wrapped in Will's interview with him last week. I don't think I've heard Will go off like that and ask the hard questions that he asked. And Albo's, he was spinning his head. I don't think he knew if he was coming or going, but that's nothing unusual anyway. But just, you know, that interview that Will did, it was brilliant. And I think he was a little bit hesitant to maybe talk with them again yesterday when he was in town.
4: Yeah, we didn't know he was in town until he popped up on screen. We saw him out on a building site.
13: Oh, yes, at Bowden, yes. And I know Penbo said, that's strange. He didn't seem to want to talk to us this time. And I thought, yeah, he'll avoid you like the plague now. Because they put the hard questions to him, and
4: apparently FM don't ask the hard questions.
13: No, they don't, Graham. They don't, and obviously the ABC don't either. I've seen a lot of interviews with the ABC, and if they do ask him something and he doesn't like it, he just gathers up his little bit of paperwork and turns around and walks off, and nobody ever calls him back or presses him on anything. He knows he gets away with it every time.
4: Yep.
13: But Will and David last week, he didn't have the opportunity to do that. They just kept firing all these questions at him, and he had nowhere to go.
4: Yeah, well, we'll keep putting in requests for the Prime Minister, and hopefully he will have a change of mind. Thanks for your call. David, good morning.
18: Oh, hello, Graham. Yeah, I was talking to you yesterday about trust, and how it affects Wills and everything.
4: Oh, yeah.
18: I've got a bit more information now, a few more facts. 60% of Australians die without a will or a valid will. So obviously the trust legislation is not going to affect that 60% of the population.
4: Right.
18: 90% of private trusts are held by the wealthiest 10% of the population. So it's only going to affect the very top tier of people. There's 1 million registered trusts in Australia, and each of them generates $478,000 annual income. That's $50 billion annually. No wonder the government's trying to go after it, because it's bloody tax avoidance.
4: Good on you, David. Yeah, thank you very much for that. Yeah, we don't have time to go into a long discussion about that, but I appreciate you doing your research. 8223 0000 is the number to ring. We're going to take a break. And after the break, National Road Safety Week is underway, and the road toll keeps rising. We know the population is rising too, but cars are getting better all the time. Roads, well, they're questionable, but why does the road toll keep rising?
26: This is 5AA News, always Adelaide.
19: Good morning, I'm Matthew Pantelis. A man is now being charged with murdering a woman and two boys at a home in Sydney's southwest, arrested at the scene after police were called to what's been described as a particularly violent scene in the house at Campbelltown. Police are trying to track down three men who broke into a hotel at One Tree Hill overnight, stealing alcohol. An Australian Red Cross lifeblood calling on more South Australians with type A and O blood to roll up their sleeves and donate over the next week. In sport, the Crows are training this morning with selection headaches for Matthew Nix. A shower or two and 18, currently it's 17 degrees. More news at 12 o'clock on 5AA, always Adelaide.
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4: Yeah. 27 to 12, 5AA. After the midday news, after 1 o'clock, Stacey Lee will begin to fill out your afternoon, and we'll have a chat with her a little bit later on. But right now, it's National Road Safety Week. This week, highlighting the impact of road trauma and ways to reduce it. And my pleasure to welcome Get Home Safe Foundation founder, Darren Davis. G'day, Darren. How are you doing?
21: Yeah, good, thanks, Graham. Good to speak.
4: Yeah, and good to speak with you too. It's a damn shame that we have to have Road Safety Week every year, isn't it? And wouldn't it be great if we didn't have to bother about talking about road fatalities and road accidents and the like?
21: It really would. This initiative was started by a guy who's become a good friend of mine, Peter Fraser. He lives in New South Wales, and This was all the outcome of his daughter Sarah, who was killed on the Hume Highway in New South Wales about 13 years ago.
4: No,
21: so it's from a tragedy which obviously we all need to reflect on every year, and his family has to live through this every year.
4: Is there a particular focus this year?
21: Yeah, good question. Well, every year what happens is there's a different focus every day. So it ranges from inattention, looking after our vulnerable road users like cyclists, older drivers, you know, speeds. So I guess really, Graham, the overriding focus every year is to try to get everyone to reflect on how they behave on the roads, whether it be by, you know, driving, riding, being a pedestrian, and just making sure that everyone just has a reset, has a think about what potential risks sometimes they take, certainly what risks sometimes their children see them take. You know, we want our parents to be better role models. So, yeah, we want everyone to reflect on what they're doing and maybe just take a breath, have a reset, and start driving so that everyone is looked after and everyone is safer on the roads.
4: We all love our smartphones. We couldn't live without them, but they've got to be the greatest form of distraction. And unfortunately, so many of us on the roads think we can drive and text on our phones at the same time.
21: Yes, and you know what? It's incredible. The public reaction to things like mobile phone detection cameras is something I never understand. We do know, there are just statistics out there, that there are families out there potentially listening to this who have lost loved ones because someone on the road has been looking at a phone or speaking on a phone, and it's not good enough. People are dying because of this, and it's not revenue raising. It's trying to discourage people from doing it because we just know how dangerous it is. So everyone out there, just stop it. It's not right to do it. It's dangerous, and you literally are just running such a risk of killing or hurting someone.
4: Well, I can quote an incident. It didn't happen to me, but my wife Eve was driving along Port Road yesterday, and she said there was this young guy in a Hilux type vehicle, didn't have any branding or badging on it, so she couldn't identify if it was a business vehicle or not, but he was coming along behind her, and she said each time she looked in the rear vision mirror, his eyes were down continuously, to the point that she had to toot her horn because she was slowing up for some lights. She had to toot a horn, and he looked up and realised, oh, he wasn't paying attention. And she said that continued on when they went through the next set of lights. He overtook her and was still looking down, and this is for at least a kilometre or two along Port Road. I mean, you know, it just beggars belief.
21: It really does. And the scary thing is, you know, Eve did the right thing. That's what exactly the horn is for, is to warn people that you're there. But what people don't understand is that when you're looking at a phone, just to read 3 to 4 words at 60 k's an hour, you're travelling about 5 car lengths in that 3 to 4 words. So if something happens in front of you, you're not even going to be braking for at least another 4 to 5 car lengths. So, you know, that's what people need to understand, is that we're taking in more than we think when we're looking at a phone, and we've just got to be looking ahead, because when something does happen, we can't react to it because we're looking down.
4: Are you happy with the rules regarding phones? I mean, I know, and you've talked about the fact that the cameras have been installed to detect it, and the backlash has been people saying it's a revenue raiser. I mean, that just absolutely astounds me. I mean, if it saves one life, it's well worthwhile. If it stings you in the pocket, that might be the only thing that stops you from doing it.
21: Well, absolutely, Graham, and it's an interesting one. You know, if there was a shop owner who had a security camera and caught a shoplifter, and that shoplifter was taken to court and fined for stealing, no one would bat an eyelid. But that person has broken the law and been caught doing it on the camera. Now, you know, the thing is, shoplifting, as awful as it is, it's not going to kill anyone, whereas looking at a phone does. We just know it does, and it's not made up. It happens. So, yeah, absolutely we should be catching people who are breaking the law, but when they're breaking the law and putting other people's lives at risk, there's no excuse, and I hope that people continue to get caught until they just stop doing it.
4: Now, Darren, as head of Get Home Safe Foundation, and you're involved in discussions on road safety at a state and national level, What have we got to do to get through to people? I mean, there'll be people listening to say this. There they go again, talking about road safety, la, la, la, la. What have we got to do to get the message through?
21: Yeah, it's a good question. I was actually invited by the New South Wales government to take part in their forum to look at their road safety action plan to 2031 last week. And it's the same thing happening interstate there as well. But what they've done is actually consulted with the public. And I think ownership might be the key. Maybe we need to talk to more people, the general public, and ask them what they're concerned about and get them to give us some ideas as well and work with them, because we're all sharing the road together. And people like me, yes, you know, people might think we're the fun police. We're not. You know, I like to have a good time like everyone else. But what I don't like is hearing families who have lost loved ones, and, you know, that heartache never ends. So maybe we all need to just keep having these discussions, but widen the discussions to get more ownership from the general public.
4: Now, we've had a lot of feedback to the station, Darren, about school zones, confusion over speed limits, what they should do. Do you have any thoughts on that?
21: Yeah, I do. Funny enough, I spoke on Stacey's program about this a couple of weeks ago, and I agree with almost every caller that called in and texted in. We do need to maybe we all need to just keep having these discussions, but widen the discussions to get more ownership from the general public.
4: Now, we've had a lot of feedback to the station, Darren, about school zones, confusion over speed limits, what they should do. Do you have any thoughts on that?
21: Yeah, I do. Funny enough, I spoke on Stacey's program about this a couple of weeks ago, and I

0: And I agree. And look, I stood with the previous Road Safety Minister and Treasurer Stephen Mulligan year before last when this was announced, and I stood next to them and I said, look, these new school zones, it's really important we make them safer, and everyone wants them safer. But people aren't going to slow down if they're not aware of the signs or they're not aware of when the signs apply. So if we can make those zones more obvious, then absolutely, I think we should do that and you know, spend the money on making those school zones really obvious. And what I would like, I'd actually like the schools to control those zones. So the schools can put the flashing lights on when that school is in. So right. Some schools have an extra day off. But also Saturday morning, sports times. You know, you've got a lot of kids excited. They're just about to play footy for the school, or they're playing netball for the school. They're running around. Maybe the school should be able to activate those flashing lights for that school zone during school sports as well. So have the schools control those areas a bit more and make them very obvious for everyone.
1: Now, Darren, what are your thoughts on refresher courses regarding, you know, look, I've been driving for more years than I care to remember, and I think I'm an okay driver, a pretty good driver, but I'm often reminded by my wife that some of the laws I'm not so, you know, up to date on. Do you think we should have to do some sort of refresher course, maybe when you renew your license, just a, you know, a written thing or an online thing?
0: Yeah, I think that would be fantastic. I'm not sure what the take-up would be, but I think, you know, I have spoken about this with politicians before, and unfortunately, the general consensus is it's a good idea, but not a vote winner. But that, which is a sad way to look at it. But
1: certainly is. I mean, not a vote winner. There are more important. It could be a lifesaver, though.
0: Yeah, absolutely right. So I would love to see something like that. But for now, what families could do is, you know, when you've got a birthday or a Christmas coming up, maybe give your loved one a 2-hour defensive driving lesson, you know, with a driving instructor. Get out there on the road, get out there with a professional. Not the off-road stuff on racetracks, that's not as effective, but being on the road and actually getting out in the environment and learning from a professional, and involve the family. You know, get your both your parents a voucher, or get one of them a voucher, but the other parent sits in the back, or grandparent sits in the back and observes. You know, let's start having families work with the driver trainers out there so that it can prolong their safety on the road.
1: You're never too old to learn.
0: Definitely not. I'm getting towards 60 very quickly myself, so I'm starting to learn now.
1: You're still a youngster, Darren. I tell you what.
0: I don't feel it.
1: Something I learnt the other day, and I probably should have known, I often do it when I go and visit the grandkids and so forth, and as I leave, I toot the horn. I'm breaking the law. I could be fined $200 or more.
0: Yeah, it's an interesting one. So there are some laws out there that a lot of people aren't aware of. Now, you know, sounding that horn to alert that guy that was looking at the phone, that's perfectly acceptable. But yeah, tooting the horn for any other reason apart from warning someone that you're there, it is actually a law breach. And you know, things like putting your arm out of the car as well, you know, even...
1: Yeah, I knew that one. I knew that one.
0: yeah, there's some quirky ones. But, yeah. I mean, at the end of the day, we just got to concentrate on just driving, just using the car to get somewhere safely. And, you know, if we all go by those rules, you know, you're not going to go far wrong.
1: Yeah, and unfortunately, it's a thing called common sense, and unfortunately, common sense isn't all that common these days.
0: Well, it is, and I think people are just in too much of a rush. And look, there are some risk takers out there, and that's very, very frustrating. But the majority of people, 99% of road users out there, that they're not going to deliberately do something wrong. You know, people make mistakes. We're not robots. So, you know, for me, whenever I'm driving and when I'm teaching people to drive, whether they're experienced drivers or learners, one of the overriding things is to allow space for people to make mistakes.
1: Yeah,
0: no. People will make mistakes, so just keep back, have that space in front, and always expect people to do the wrong thing because they're human. You know, we watched the footy at the weekend, and the Mighty Crows are looking great, but they still made loads of kicking errors, loads of handball errors, and they're doing that every single day for a job. So people out there aren't, you know, doing their driving as a job. It's just what they do, and of course they're going to make mistakes, but so let's allow for it.
1: Yeah, I mean, life gets busier and busier, but driving on the roads doesn't get any easier. It reminded me of an old campaign. I don't know if you're aware of it. It was in my days in Victoria, a road safety campaign that said, it's better to be a minute late than

0: dead on time.
1: Yeah, absolutely right. And this is what people don't understand. And I often, you know, I often get people say to me, you're so punctual almost every single time. And I always say, well, look, the one day I won't be, it will be because there'll be, you know, I'll get lots and lots of red lights. But please always expect me to be a little bit late, because I'm never going to rush towards traffic lights. Traffic lights change. That's all they do. It's not rocket science. So I'm not going to try to make up time by going faster. I'm just going to take a breath and I'll get there when I get there, because I just want to get there safely. And like you say, it's better to be, you know, dead on time or a little bit late rather than dead on arrival.
0: Thank you very much for that, Darren. Always great to chat. Darren Davis from the Get Home Safe Foundation. National Road Safety Week. Think before you get behind the wheel. Let's take a call before we take a break. Louise, good morning.
2: Yeah, hi. Listen, I just wanted to talk about, when you talk about road safety, horse riders. Now, my horse... just a horse on a major road. It's a main road, but it's not a highway.
0: Yeah.
2: Now, a lot of people don't think to look out for horse riders and understand that they need to give them a wide berth. I was behind her with my hazard lights on. She was riding on the shoulder of the road, on the left as she's supposed to. A car and a caravan came past. They did not even slow down. They were still going 110. They didn't even slow down. They didn't even try to move out the way or give her a wide berth. And I find that a lot of road users do that. It's lucky she's got a quiet horse, because I only missed her by centimetres. Horse could just—it just could have been really awful if it had been a difficult horse. But I just wanted to make other drivers aware, just to keep an eye out for horse riders. And if you see them, just slow down. What's an extra 20 seconds on your trip? Just to go slow and wide around. A horse is a live animal. It's another vehicle. It's got just as right to be there as a cyclist and the motor cars. And I just wanted people just to slow down a bit, give them a nice wide berth and just slow down. What's an extra 10, 20 seconds on your trip?
0: Exactly. Good on you, Louise, and thanks for that. Rob, good morning.
3: Good morning, Graham. How are you?
0: I'm very well, thank you.
3: I'm sorry to ask you that question. You probably get asked it 1,000 times.
0: I never get sick of it.
3: Always good to hear your voice. I just got back from your home state. Good to be back home.
0: Isn't it, eh? There's no place like this home.
3: No. Now, Graham, the reason for my call is I'm becoming a grumpy old pensioner.
0: Yeah?
3: I'm now 74. When I first got married at 19, I had 3 jobs. We saved for our furniture to put in a housing trust rental purchase, and we worked our way up. I was taught to stand for ladies and people in the bus and always be polite. Well, today, I think a lot of people are entitled, and what really rubs salt into the wound is Albo. And that really confirms my point. He doesn't want to talk to radio stations like yours, only FM, because he's aiming at the earlier generation. And my main reason is for the call is the rebates for our health insurance. We've lost 8%. And it's not a lot of money, but it adds up.
0: Most certainly. And there are some people... It is quite a lot of money, Rob. I mean, they're going to have to make a decision whether keeping the health insurance or, you know, paying for the electricity bill. I mean, it's getting to that point.
3: Well, I just did a little bit of research. Butler stated that old Australians will not get public special treatment. It's not fair between generations. They want intergenerational equality. And they reckon 44,000 people will drop off their health funds. How's our hospital situation, Graham?
0: Well, it's already overburdened, isn't it? There's no question about that.
3: We are clearly paying for his last electoral win by buying the vote, paying the hex fees, and putting 3-year-old children into early care. His target is younger generation. And for what he used to say about, I was brought up in the trust home with my mother with a single family, well, he's just treading on that. I did a bit of research. He owns quite a few residential rental properties.
0: He's doing all right, and we don't begrudge him for that. But yes, I
3: no,
0: take your point.
3: No, but you know what it was on?
0: What?
3: The public purse. Because he's been in Parliament for so long.
0: Yeah, well,
3: all on the public purse. I don't begrudge anyone. But, you know, don't turn around and rub it in our face. And I truly believe this country is in trouble with a government as we have now. They're all politically correct. They dare to make a move. And they've got to look after Australia's interests because no one else will.
0: Good on you, Rob. Well said.
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10: 5AA Mornings with Graham Goodings.
0: 6 to 12, 5AA, the final minutes of the show. Stacey Lee has joined me in the studio. Hi, Stacey.
11: Hello, Graham. How are you?
0: Good, thanks. Just been talking to Darren Davis, who you know well.
11: Yes.
0: He was on your show the other week. We're talking about the school zone issue. I mean, so many people, we only have to mention school zones. People are really confused, and that's the worst possible area where there should be confusion.
11: Mm-hmm.
0: I mean, because you're dealing with kids who are not attentive or having fun and running around, you know, it should be so cut and dried that you know exactly what the situation is as a motorist.
11: Yep, and it doesn't seem like the government has any appetite to fix it. The opposition's now on board with the flashing lights on the school zone signs. The Get Home Safe Foundation is on board. Motorists are confused. The government so far has ignored the issue.
0: Well, somebody suggested that because it's not a vote winner, you know, like, why does things have to be vote winners?
11: Yeah, exactly.
0: When we're talking about saving lives.
11: Child safety, yeah.
0: Yeah, I mean, it's a no-brainer, really, isn't
11: mm-hmm.
0: it? Very, very frustrating.
11: Mm,
0: anyway, absolutely. What do you got on the show today?
11: This afternoon, we're talking about 3D guns.
0: That you print them.
11: Yeah.
0: I still can't get my head around that, actually.
11: Yeah. I don't think a lot of people can. So we're going to talk to an expert about it. How does it work? Why would you ever need to print a 3D gun? How is it legal? And this was after a man in Christie Downs shot himself using a homemade gun.
0: Yeah. So, I mean, with the internet these days, and, you know, you can order stuff online. How do I make, you know, how do I make a bomb? Anything at all.
11: Mm.
0: So, you know, you don't have to have any special knowledge to do that and make a gun. I mean, you know, the authorities do the best they can to control gun use, but if you can print your own at home.
11: You can print it. Yeah, I know.
0: Yeah.
11: So, yes, we'll have a discussion about that. How does it work? What does it actually mean? What sort of equipment do you need?
0: And what's it made out of? I mean, when you say print, we sort of think of ink, don't we?
11: Yeah. We think of a
0: paper. Which is one-dimensional flat.
11: Ink. Yeah.
0: So what is the substance that's used to actually build up? You know, I mean, they build houses. Print houses.
11: Yeah.
0: Just amazing.
11: Yeah, it's crazy.
0: Yeah.
11: So it'll be an interesting chat. We also have our State of the Arts, and we're talking about the Cabaret Festival today, and Travel Talk with the team from Phil Hoffman Travel. We're talking about solo travel. So if you've ever been on a solo trip, maybe you've done a bus tour or a cruise.
0: That's an interesting point. I can remember being on a holiday in the UK. We're in London, and my wife, Eve, I went to the cricket. She did something else. And I was at Lord's, which is just, you know, the mecca of cricket. But I was on my own.
11: Yeah.
0: And I couldn't share it.
11: You know?
0: I'm looking around me. When you can't share an experience, it devalues the experience. So, yeah, I don't know. And I'm not trying to talk down travelling alone, but there's obviously ways you can do it to get the best out of it. But the thought would sort of scare me, actually, travelling overseas alone.
11: That's interesting.
0: Yeah.
11: I know a lot of people really enjoy it, and a lot of people don't have any choice if their partner's passed away or they don't have a partner or, you know, choosing to go alone. I know couples who one partner can't travel, so the other one still wants to.
0: Yeah, and if you're an affable sort of person, you make friends on the trip. Yeah, that's good.
11: Yeah. So, we'll talk about solo travel this afternoon.
0: Excellent. Good on you, Stacey. Stacey Lee coming up after one. Thanks for your company today. Back tomorrow to do it again.
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20: A shower or two and 18 today with the 12 o'clock news. Good afternoon, I'm Mel Usher. There's been a court appearance today for a former reality TV show contestant accused of murdering and beheading her partner at Port Lincoln. Tamika Chesser, who was on Beauty and the Geek in 2010, fronted the magistrate via video link. A prosecutor informed the court the charges against the 34-year-old have been finalised. The case has been adjourned until August, where she'll be expected to enter pleas to charges of murder and destroying human remains regarding Julian's story. It was the first appearance since Tamika, who's at James Nash House, gave birth last year. The father's identity has not been disclosed. A 27-year-old Evanston man remains in hospital after being shot in the leg at Christie Downs. Emergency services were called to Nadia Crescent in the early hours of this morning. Detectives have seized a homemade pen gun. Investigations are continuing. And there's been a drug bust at Whyalla Norrie. Hydroponic equipment and cannabis located during a visit from police last night on an unrelated matter. A 25-year-old man has been reported and will be summoned to front court at a later date. Well, the Albanese government will introduce legislation next month covering its capital gains and negative gearing reforms. The capital gains tax discount will be reined in, while negative gearing deductions will be limited to new home builds. Legislation to impose a 30% tax on trusts will be introduced later this year. Prime Minister Anthony Albanese says the combined measures will make the tax system fairer.
21: As all of our arrangements are out there for all to see, we'll be working through the legislation. The first legislation we'll have will be in a couple of weeks' time. The trust changes will take longer.
20: Australian Red Cross Lifeblood is calling on more South Australians with type A and O blood to roll up their sleeves and donate over the next week. Lifeblood's Kath Stone says hospitals are in urgent need of donations.
22: A and O blood types are among the most frequently ordered by hospitals, making these donors critical to maintaining a safe and reliable blood supply.
20: The wraps have come off the Louvre redevelopment to be overseen by a group of international architects. It includes a new entrance for the Paris Museum. There'll also be a dedicated space for the Mona Lisa, but that means having a look at the painting will require its own ticket. And Aqua, the band behind one of the biggest novelty songs of all time, have split after three decades. The group rose to prominence in the 1990s with Barbie Girl.
23: I'm a Barbie girl in the Barbie world.
20: Now turning to 5AA Sport, and Hawthorn has been punted from playing home games in Launceston. Eddie Summerfield reports.
24: A partnership since May 2001, Hawthorn has been told by the AFL next year will be the club's last hosting games in Launceston. Evoking language from President Andy Gowers, you'd fear hearing from your own parents.
25: No, we're not angry. We're very disappointed.
24: From 87 games, the Hawks have won 66. Coach Sam Mitchell likening it to a phrase you wouldn't want to hear from your children.
26: Feels like we're sort of being kicked out of a home.
24: The AFL's reasoning is this: with the Devils entering the competition in 2028, becoming the primary focus for football in the state, it's appropriate Tasmanians have their own team to support. Gowers says the Hawks had wanted to continue to play games at York Park when the Devils are fixtured on the mainland.
25: That could have seen us play a logical amount of games in Launceston.
24: The Hawks now likely to move those home games to the MCG.
20: And in tennis, in his 13th Roland Garros campaign, Aussie Bernard Tomic is through to the second round of qualifying for the second straight year. Now checking 5AA traffic.
27: Crews are working on a burst water main in Walkerville on Northeast Road near Fuller Street. Take care as you're driving past. Works to watch out for in Unley on Greenhill Road, outbound near King William Road. Speed back to 40Ks past that. Also works in West Beach on Tapleys Hill Road, outbound near Burbridge Road, and in Hillier on Anglevale Road near Andrews Road. Score $150 off 2026 New Zealand flights with Flight Centre today only. Fly Adelaide to Auckland one way from $250. Book online now at Flight Centre. Adelaide's most accurate traffic on 5AA.
20: The 5AA forecast, a shower or two, 18 today. Showers easing tomorrow, 20. Thursday, partly cloudy and 20, and the same on Friday. Right now, it's 17 degrees on 5AA, always Adelaide.
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2: G'day everyone, welcome once again to Conversations. My guest today is Mikey Robbins. Now, we all love Mikey Robbins. He's one of Australia's loved comedians and comics, but he's also an author, and he's written some really interesting books. I mean, unusual books. His latest one is a similar one. When I say unusual, he sort of accounts on human behaviour and life's and history's peccadilloes and the like. But his latest book is called Idiots, Follies and Misadventures. He joins us now. Mikey Robbins, thanks for joining us. How are you?
3: Thank you for the charming intro. That was very nice. I feel chuffed. I wish you could walk into a room before I enter every time and give the same introduction.
2: Oh, no, well you are much loved. You're one of these people in the media who don't offend us, even though you might try to.
3: Oh, look, mate, I think the thing is, you know, I've been around since Pussy's grandmother was a kitten, so people are just used to me.
2: Pussy's grandmother was a kitten. who came up with that?
3: Well, it was an old phrase, an old mate of mine I used to be in a band with. He used to refer to someone as, they've been around since Pussy was a kitten. And I figured out the other day, I've actually been, you know, knocking out gags for 30 years now. So that's Pussy's grandma was a kitten.
2: Right. Now, look, let's talk about the new book.
3: Okay, mate.
2: And then I really want to talk about your life because it's...
3: Oh, mate. Best of luck with that. I'll see what I can remember. Yeah, well, see, I think you encapsulated it perfectly in the intro. I am a history nerd, but what I like to look at is the stuff they didn't teach us at school, mate. I mean, not so much... I mean, nothing wrong with the way we were taught school, but yeah, I'm looking at you now. We're around about the same vintage. A lot of it was big dates, big battles, big heroes, big villains. So I wrote my first book was about food, which is a topic very near and dear to me.
2: Seven deadly sins and one very naughty fruit.
3: Yeah,
2: I'm intrigued as to what the naughty fruit was.
3: The pineapple, mate. The pineapple. The pineapple turns up in every sin. In every one of the seven deadly sins, there's a story relating to pride. In fact, my favourite was when it came to pride and wealth. This is a true fact. If you're a wealthy mid-19th century family and you wanted to show off to your friends, but you weren't super rich, you'd go out and rent a pineapple for the night and put it in the centre of the table and then return it by the next day to the pineapple renters. In fact, in the early 19th century, it was cheaper to buy a Meissen porcelain pineapple than it was to buy a real pineapple.
2: You're kidding.
3: No. In fact, it was only the combination of the mass pineapple plantations in Hawaii and in Queensland and the advent of canning that made pineapple popular. And that's just the greed stuff. When it comes to the sex stuff, well, quite frankly, I really can't talk about what people do with pineapples on your show. No, in fact, I can't even mention it. You got to buy the book.
2: Yeah, well, but anyway, that was your first book.
3: Yeah. And my second book was called Reprehensible, which was about bad behavior through history. Now, which was, you know, everything from Cleopatra's sex toys to the guy who... Yeah, mate, seriously, to the guy who ripped the knife. Once again, we can't go too far into it.
2: No, we can't.
3: To the guy who rigged the 1978 soapbox derby so his nephew could win. So it was a whole bunch of rogues through history. But here's the thing. When I was researching that book, I came across this quote by the great French writer Alexandre Dumas.
2: I prefer Dumas.
3: I like this quote of his. I prefer rogues to imbeciles because they sometimes take a rest. And I thought, he makes a good point. So I started digging around. I looked at some of the stuff, as I said, we were taught at school. And I thought, gee, I wonder how much idiocy played a role in this. So the subtitle of the book is History is Full of Heroes and Villains, but then there are the idiots. So I started researching really dumb things people have done. And this might come as no surprise to you, mate. I make the point in the book, the greatest achievement of prehistoric man was probably the harnessing of fire, but just after that was actually getting out of the cave without spearing ourselves in the foot. So I was saying, I go as far back as the 6th century BCE. Dracos, the great Athenian lawmaker. Now, this is a story that relates to modern days. Harry Styles, the pop singer the kids all love right now, recently came out and said, please stop throwing your clothes at me on stage. It's dangerous. Well, in the 6th century BCE, after Dracos gives Athens its laws, from which we get the word draconian, he was so loved that one crowd threw their hats, their robes, and their cloaks at him, and the poor fellow suffocated on stage. So I go right back that far. I think probably the most recent story is it's a business story from the start of earlier on this century, when a young startup company in California called Netflix had a meeting with Blockbuster because they needed some investment, and Blockbuster said, "Oh, the dot-com bubble's over, we're not going to invest." And since then, you know, Netflix shares have gone up 5,000%, and Blockbuster closed their last store a few years ago. But here's
2: I'm interrupting here.
3: Yeah, sure, mate, of course.
2: You can continue. You're talking about these guys were desperate that they, with their last $30,000, they chartered a private jet to go to this meeting.
3: Yeah, they had to make this meeting. So they took the last money they had in the bank. And here's the thing, too. I didn't realize this. They hired Vanna White's plane. Now, if you don't know who Vanna White is, she was the woman who for years turned the letters on the American version of Wheel of Fortune, which shows just how much money you get paid to turn letters on American TV. And, so they had the meeting with Blockbuster, and they get there, and Blockbuster treat them like a bunch of idiot kids. But here's the thing. As I'm writing the second draft of the book, I also come across the fact that Netflix is having to change its business model because it didn't envisage how many other people would come into the streaming market. So it's that whole thing of, there's a lot of hubris in the book. There's a lot of, I've got one chapter called, it seemed like a good idea at the time.
2: and the greatest example of that is?
3: There's quite a few. I think there was very ancient king, one of the Scottish Jameses, I think it was James II or the Third, who got a brand new cannon and wanted to demonstrate, he's showing off to his wife, actually. and the damn thing exploded, blew his leg off, and he died, which makes him the only European monarch to be killed by his own artillery. Another one, which is in that same chapter, and this is the story that kicks off the book, was in 1913, mate. The U.S. Postal Service thought, we should really raise the amount of poundage people can, the weight they can send as a parcel, which seems like a very sensible idea, you would say, mate. Yeah, except some people looked around the kitchen and went, "So how much does little Timmy weigh?" So from 1913 to 1914, you had Americans sending their kids through the post until the U.S.
2: I read this chapter and I couldn't believe it. I could not.
3: It's true. There was one little girl who was sent from Maine to Florida on a 34-cent stamp attached to her lapel. Look, I will say this. The U.S. Postal Service didn't lose a kid, but they actually had to put out a law saying it's illegal to mail your children.
2: How would they have travelled, by rail or by?
3: Mostly by rail, but quite often a lot were in the rural areas. And you have to remember too, at the start of the 20th century, after the local doctor and maybe the local judge, the local postie was considered to be one of the pillars of the community. So they were very trusted men, and it was men in those days. But I just find it amazing you actually had to legislate to stop mailing your kids.
2: I really didn't believe it, that chapter. I thought, Mikey, mate, you made that up.
3: Mate, I will promise you this. I mean, it's about 100,000 words, this book. I had COVID. I had the lockdowns. I had a lot of time to write. Everything's researched, and there are times where I have been writing stuff, and I've had to double-check and say, well, that story, because I first came across an article and went, that can't be true. Yeah. And, and then eventually I found, because I tend to find with my research, if I find an article from the Times of London, the New York Times, the Washington Post, or the New Yorker, or a peer-reviewed academic paper, that it's going to be bang on. And I actually found a New Yorker article about it. I went, well, now the New Yorker is the most fact-checked publication in the world. If they say it happened, and I've got these other articles, it happened.
2: That's amazing. So what were they doing? They just dropped the kid off at the post office.
3: Yeah. In fact, the first kid they sent through the mail was only a couple of months old. But I will say this, in the parents' defense, they did buy insurance.
2: Oh, no.
3: Getting back to, if people say, what is the book about? It's about reminding ourselves that, apart from all the great achievements we've achieved as a species, we've done some pretty dumb stuff along the way. And my main job in life is to make people giggle. I'm a comedian. So I spent 18 months, 2 years just, as I say, rummaging around the shallow end of the human history pool, finding the idiots.
2: Just a recent quote of yours, which relates to that. You said, I want a book to be funny, but I want the facts to be right.
3: Yeah, well, I'm not going to say on what page it's on, but there's one error, and it's actually not on it. Well, it's just I get a place name wrong, and but that's it. But that's all. That I'm just going to leave it at that. Someone can find that. But apart from that, because the thing is, it's like telling a joke. Once you tell a joke's got to have a certain internal logic to it. So if you're going to write about history, the first thing is when I'm looking at a story. So I'm just having a random page here. Heinrich Albert, the German spy who left all his secret documents on a trolley car and then put an ad in the paper asking for it to be returned. So when you come across a story, and that's the thing, you come across something that looks so dumb, so idiotic, you go, that can't be right. And then blow me down, you do the research and it is.
2: Mikey Robbins is my guest, folks. His new book is called Idiots, Fallacies and Misadventures, and it's full of that sort of stuff there that makes you laugh and also makes you scratch your head. Back shortly.
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2: Mikey Robbins is my guest. If you just tuned in, you missed a few laughs in the first segment already, but I'm sure they will continue. He's got a new book out, Idiots, Fallacies and Misadventure, which is a great excuse for us to talk to him, because we you know, your life story, Mikey, is really interesting. I mean, a touch of sadness about it, even though you don't, there's not much of the tears of the clown about you, but can we go back to the start? You're born in Newcastle.
3: Yes, mate, I was born 1961 at the Royal Newcastle Hospital, apparently in the middle of a storm, my parents used to say, which makes sense if you know me.
2: So why do you barrack for South Sydney if you're born in Newcastle?
3: Because the Knights didn't exist back then, mate.
2: Oh, I see.
3: The Knights had played, and then the Knights came back. But when I grew up, particularly if you come from a rugby league family, which I did, even though I'm wearing a Wallabies jersey today, most people outside of Sydney barracked for South Sydney, St George, or the Tigers. Now, I used to say that there were three heroes in my house, my parents, or three voices of authority. One was my father, the second was the Pope, and the third was Eric Sims. The absolute South legend. So I've always been a very passionate South fan. I like to see the Knights do well, but if it came down to a Bunnies Knights grand final, it's not a question, mate, not a question.
2: Well, this is digressing again, but there was a time when the Bunnies were cast aside, they were banished. You said you'd never watch another rugby league match again.
3: I didn't watch a game until we got back in, mate. I did not watch a game, and I was lucky enough to be at many of the marches. It was a tough time. It was a tough time. It was one of those things where it was really people power. They thought we'd compromise. They thought we would fold. You know, took them to court, but eventually it was just the powers that be realised we weren't going away. I mean, that's why South fans are really passionate. You take a team away, we get it back. You never. And the thing is, too, let's be honest, when we were kicked out, we were not performing well. We weren't. Now we are, even though the boys really needed to get their finger out this weekend, we are still, we've played finals footy for years. We've won a grand final. We keep losing in the preliminary grand final. Ugh. But we are one of the biggest, most powerful clubs in the league now. You can't touch us.
2: I mean, you lost your dad at an early age. 10 years of age when your dad passes. I can't imagine what that's like. The stuff.
3: It's a strange thing, mate. You know, it's like children are very resilient. And so when you're going through it, you're more aware that everyone else around you is upset. And, you know, dad got bowel cancer. And, you know, this is in the 70s. Things weren't what they were now. It was early 70s. And then it spread. So for the last year or so of his life, he was in hospital a lot. So when he passed, it wasn't like he suddenly disappeared. I don't mean to make that sound cold, but because, you know, obviously, mate, you're making me a bit emotional here.
2: You're allowed to be.
3: There are times when you lose a parent so young, particularly as you get older, you have to remind yourself what's a genuine memory and what's a story you've been told. And my dad was a bit larger than life. He was a very funny bugger, very funny man. In that, I would like to think I followed in his footsteps. He was a very talented athlete in that way. I have not followed in his footsteps. Dad was the guy who would always, you know, MC the surf club Christmas party, the Lions Club function. Dad was that bloke. Hell of a guy. Everyone, he was a member of Newcastle Surf Life Saving Club. And a few years ago, I went to one of their reunion dinners and caught up with a bunch of blokes who I hadn't seen them since I was a kid. Some of them were still alive. And there was one story about my dad, which does sound a bit like me. One of his mates said, "Yeah, no, we ran." My dad was living with his parents, and he said, "We ran into your dad down in the shops in Newcastle and said we're going to the Gold Coast." And he said, "Oh, good, you bought a toothbrush and got in the back of the FJ and didn't come back for a week." I sort of went, "Yeah, that sounds like something I'd have done in my 20s." Yeah. So the apple didn't fall too far from the tree.
2: Have you got brothers and sisters?
3: I got a younger sister. In fact, I'm really looking forward to this, mate. Gina's turning 60 in a few weeks' time. She lives up in Coolum on the, and so, actually, talking rugby league. couple of years ago, her and her partner Tess and my wife and I were up in Port Douglas during State of Origin time. And I said, okay, right, let's all meet in the lounge room of the house we were renting. And so we'll go to the pub, watch the game. And my sister came down in a Maroons jersey. And I went,
2: oh.
3: I said, look, darling, I love you. I support you. But really, we need to talk. But on my mother's side, I come from a huge, you know, good old-fashioned Irish Catholic family. And I'm actually up to Lake Macquarie in a few weeks' time, so I'll be catching up with some of them soon too as well.
2: How did your mum handle your father passing and raising two kids?
3: Well, actually, mate, it was tough, but also it made her do something which I still think is incredible to this day. When Dad died, there was a little bit of insurance money, not a lot. It was 10 grand, less than 10 grand, I think. Anyway, Mum had always wanted to travel, and so my sister and I took us out of school. We went and lived in England for about 6 months, lived in London, and actually and then lived in Sunderland up north for a bit, and then came home because she wanted me back at home to go to high school. And then Mum had actually left school before year 10 because she came from a large family. Her mother got sick, and Mum was pulled out of school to help raise the younger children. She was like she was the third born. As such, she was very bright. She actually went back, she got her HSC equivalency and went on to become an English teacher, which was
2: it was
3: incredibly amazing. And I mean, I've always respected teachers, but watching my mother go through that process to become a teacher is, you know, I have so much respect for people who embrace and love the teaching profession.
2: So you're 10 or 11 when your mother takes you to England for 6 months. What are your memories of that?
3: Oh, gosh, mate. the fact that because it was the 1970s, you still had to dress up to get onto a plane. Mum went out and bought us all new outfits that we had to wear. I remember it was funny. Yeah, you go from living on a suburban street in Newcastle to living in the middle of London, which is just, you know, overwhelming and buses and look, and tying into what I do now, history. I mean, you know, Mum didn't take us, we're in London, and Mum was always someone who was interested in that. We used to go to museums. And I think that's probably where my love of history really started. Do you know what? I hadn't thought of that till someone asked me that question. Thank you. It was going to all those museums when I was 10 or 11, and castles and all that stuff. And that's, yeah, geez, wow.
2: Well, how did the English kids accept, an Aussie bloke from an Aussie 10-year-old from Newcastle?
3: Oh, mate, for me, I went to school there briefly, and I went from the slowest running front row forward on the Wanderers under 11s rugby team to captain of the school rugby club because none of the kids knew the rules. they were really good, but I mean, even at that age, I used to lay on the BS. I'd tell them that everyone drove a Holden Statesman, which is our version of the Rolls Royce, but even better. And everyone was rich, and I was. All you need to be is called a convict once as a kid, and you'll come out swinging.
2: You started to have issues with your weight then. I mean, I'm not delving into personal areas. It's much publicised.
3: It's not as if I can hide it. I was a chubby kid, but yeah, I was a lot of eating then, a lot of eating done. My sister has the theory that it was grief eating after my father died. I just liked eating. Yeah. But yeah, I was always a fat kid and then, you know, a fat adult. And by the time I was heading towards my 50s, I was morbidly obese. I was 163 kilos, mate, which that's terrifying. And looking at all the health issues you'd expect with that. So, look, I'm not saying it works for everyone, but that's why I had the gastric banding. And look, I'm sitting here talking to you now, and I'm about 112, which is, you know, I'm carrying a few kilos above my fighting weight, but it's not as life-threatening as being that. Yeah, you know, sometimes being fat is a lifestyle issue, and then sometimes it's a life and death issue. And once you get that big, it's a bloody life and death issue.
2: Did someone bet you $50,000 you wouldn't reach 50?
3: Like all good stories, you know Tony Squires, the sports broadcaster.
2: I do know Tony. Oh, sorry, I don't know. I know of him.
3: Well, has the back page on Foxtel, and Tony and I have known each other since uni. We've been really always, you know, closest mates. And I was actually heading towards my 40th when I was a bit of a party boy in my time. And he said, "I bet you $10,000 you won't make 40." And he was deadly serious. And I went, "Okay." So I went double or nothing for every decade after that. And so, yeah.
2: Has he paid up?
3: No, because I keep doubling it for the next decade.
2: Mate, while you're ahead. Look, while you're ahead, please.
3: While I'm ahead, it was half joking, but also too, it's one of those things we do as guys. And I'm grateful to him to this day. You know, it's the old "Are you okay?" thing. You know, he actually took me aside and said, you need to make some changes. And yeah, and other people have done it as well, but coming from your oldest mate, it actually resonates.
2: Mikey Robbins is my guest, folks. We need to take a break. His new book is called Idiots, Follies and Misadventures, and there's lots of great stories, chuckles, and but a serious undertone to it because it's seriously researched, factually based.
3: I know.
2: Back after the break.
0: For years, Eddie Maguire has been Eddie everywhere.
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0: Now he's Eddie right here. 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
2: If you've just tuned into Conversations, my guest today is Mikey Robbins. Now, we all know Mikey's much loved, one of Australia's famous comedians and popular. Nobody says a bad word about him, which is a nice thing to have, but he's also an author. It's your third book in 5 years that I'll talk about in a second, based on history, looking at life's and society's peccadilloes, if I can use that term, okay? But his latest book is called Idiots, Follies and Misadventures and People Doing Silly Stuff. But if you just tuned in, we've talked about the book a little bit. We'll talk about it a bit more. And we talked about Mikey's early life, growing up in Newcastle. You describe yourself as a rugby league loving yobbo who doesn't shy away from his working class roots. But I mean,
3: Yeah,
2: that's the quote I've got. I've always tried to keep my comedy as close to myself as possible.
3: Well, I suppose so. But yeah, I also think too. You know, when we say working class, and I am I come from a working class background. You know, before Mum was a teacher, she worked at Kmart, and Dad was a traveling salesman, and most of my uncles worked at Ginnins, and a few of my aunts were nurses. But let's not confuse working class with uneducated or ill-read. My uncle Alan was a hero of mine when I was a kid. Served on the Melbourne during the Vietnam War. Never got past year 10 in high school. Uncle Alan unfortunately passed away when I was a teenager. His nickname was Prof. He was the cleverest bloke I've ever met in my life, and a huge, particularly after my father died, a huge influence on me. And he was one of those guys. It's amazing. This is like a therapy section, Cornsy. Yeah, I like talking to you. Talking to him, you mentioned something that had happened in history, and he knew it off the top of his head. He was one of those sort of blokes. Really? And so he used to regale me with stories about, you know, as I said, his nickname was Prof. He was one of those blokes, you know, he'd sit there in front of, you know, Temptation, as it was called in those days, and he'd get every question right.
2: You do say, in quotes I've heard you say, that when you were young, comedy was a defence mechanism for you. Is that a fair comment? I mean, obviously people could they could ridicule because you were chubby.
3: Yes and no. Yeah, it was. It was that sense of, you know, seriously, if you're going to have a go at me, well, guess what? You just brought a knife to a gunfight. but the other thing too is that I mentioned my uncle as well. My aunts and uncles, and it is that Irish tradition, I think, we're all great storytellers. When I was a kid, I was about 12, and there was the kids' table and the grown-ups' table. And I said something funny, and it made my grandfather laugh. And I got sat at the grown-ups table, and that was pretty cool. So yeah, I suppose it was a defense. Also, too, it was just a way of getting attention. My overriding memory of barbecues and lunches at my grandparents' house is laughter. That was the currency.
2: And music. I mean, Irish people can sing famously.
3: You see, you've got a few stone green ginger wines and my grandmother, Denny Boy, had come belting it. Actually, that was the weird thing. Both my grandparents and my parents had beautiful singing voices, and Gina and I can't carry a note. So it's funny how some things, you know.
2: That's a good generation.
3: I can play a bit of guitar. I can play a bit of drums. I don't know if Gina plays any instruments. But, all singing. I mean, I don't want to say I grew up in a Frank McCourt novel because it wasn't that bleak, but, you know, they were a raucous, loud family. And so if you, as a young kid who liked attention, wanted to get attention, you had to hold your own.
2: You are highly educated. You went to Newcastle University. I mean, you graduated. I think you've got a double degree. I mean, what ambition was there before comedy came along?
3: Well, actually, that's really interesting. Once again, it goes back to my family. You know, I told that story about how Mum went back to school and went to uni and became an English teacher. So I finished my degree and I go to Newcastle University. And Mum sort of looked at me and she went, look, she knew me well. Yeah, I hoped at some stage I'd get a job doing something, which, you know, I never really did, but anyway. And she said, look, you can do drama or you can do history, but you can't do both. And I went, oh, right. So I did drama. Hmm. Now, that led to acting. I actually did a few plays at uni and actually one professional acting. Oh, no, a couple of professional acting gigs. But from that, the people I met there, many of whom are still my best mates now, I joined a group called the Castanet Club, which toured around Australia, did many great gigs down in Adelaide, Perth, all over the place. And from that, got into radio at the ABC at Triple J. And, you know, so from about 20, you know, by the time I left uni to my mid-50s, I was on radio and telly and doing stand-up. So yeah, that the drama. But I always had this history, you know, interest and nerd thing.
2: Yeah.
3: And so the story of my first book goes, the Seven Deadly Sins one, was I was actually talking to a production company and they wanted an idea for a funny documentary. So I thought, oh, well, I've got this interest in food and, you know, maybe that'd be. I had about three meetings with them. And I realized that they weren't really interested in the documentary. They were really interested in sending me to a jungle so I'd scream, "I'm a celebrity, get me out of here." And anyway, so that came to naught. Okay. But about a few months later, my agent, and he's still one of my best mates, Andrew Taylor, he'd had a meeting with Simon & Schuster, and he said, "Do you remember that idea you had for a book?" And I went, "Oh, no, the idea you had for a documentary." I went, "Yeah, yeah." He said, "Do you reckon there's a book in it?" And I went, "Oh, yeah, there might be." Thinking, how hard could it be? And 18 months later, my first book came out, and I realized, and this is a really lucky thing, you know, having been in, you know, show business for years, you don't get it's hard to get a third act. It's hard to get a second act. And so suddenly in my 50s, I realized that I really like writing because, you know, it's Well, you know, it's like when you're doing radio, you're working with a group of people, or if you're doing TV, you're working with a large group of people. Apart from stand-up, which I don't really do a lot of, 90% of my career have been collaborative, whereas writing, you're just sitting on your own. I mean, you need a good editor, and I've been fortunate enough that they've given me good editors. But also, too, I've got to admit, I got a job where I could do it in my track pants.
2: I did have some affinity with you when you talked about conning your way into a job in radio, saying you knew how to operate the panel. Now, I occasionally have to operate the panel.
3: Oh, but no. They won't let me near them. Writing, you're just sitting on your own. I mean, you need a good editor, and I've been fortunate enough that they've given me good editors. But also, too, I've got to admit, I got a job where I could do it in my track pants.
2: I did have some affinity with you when you talked about conning your way into a job in radio, saying you knew how to operate the panel. Now, I occasionally have to operate the panel.
3: Oh, but I...

0: So I was writing sketches for the breakfast show, and I needed some extra money. But so I wanted to get my voice on radio. So I said to management, I said, can I do a midnight to the door? And they said, do you know how to operate a panel? And I went, yeah, of course I do. then I got one of the other DJs to give me a 15-minute lesson before I went on air, took the station off air. As I said, I still hold the record. That was on a Friday night. Monday morning I walked in. I got called into management's office. I won't mention his name. He was one of the managers at the time. Said, I had a Friday night go, and I thought, oh, he hadn't heard. And I went, oh, fine. He said, oh, good. Can you do Thursday, Friday, and Sunday this week? I was like, you beauty. Oh, no. Then once I teamed up with Helen, you know, she liked paneling, so she let a panel. Nice. And Ian Rogerson, the great Ian Rogerson, the great broadcaster, I'll never get him saying to me once, and Ian's the best panel operator I've ever met. He said, mate, if you ever go to commercial radio, tell them you can't panel. Otherwise, they'll make you work weekends.
1: Well, some of us work weekends. Tell us about Laura, your wife. I mean, so I've a quote of hers.
0: Okay, lay this one on me.
1: He made me laugh, still does. What you see is what you get. There's none of this sad clown thing going off. Now, we all assume that, you know, behind the face of the clown is the tears. The tears of the clown. But she puts paid to that suggestion.
0: Yeah, she's I'm a happy guy. I'm a lucky man. I mean, you know, the last time I had anything that you would recognize as a real job was 1989. I was washing dishes at the Burdekin Hotel. In fact, if it had two hats. It was a two-hat restaurant. And my first job for the day was peeling 5 kilos of prawns. And, man, that makes your fingers itch. But, no, I realized, look, I'm only 61. I'm not putting together funeral songs yet, but there's an old Pet Shop Boys song called Getting Away With It All My Life. And I just keep every day, I'm still getting away with this. I still like get to hang out with people that make me laugh. I make them laugh. And then somehow, somewhere along the way, someone gives me a paycheck for it. I mean, come on. What is there to complain about?
1: 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We need to take a break. His new book is called Idiots, Follies and Misadventures. Mikey Robbins, we're back shortly.
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2: Welcome back to Conversations. My guest is Mikey Roberts, who just had me in hysterics while we were in the break. And and I'll ask him to tell me why.
3: No, I cannot say why.
2: Somebody once told me, and I don't know who it was, there are three great aphrodisiacs in life. One is power, one is money, the other is humour. I'm assuming your humour is what attracted your lovely wife, Laura, to you. Because she is, I mean, she's a financial marketeer.
3: She's been working in England. Well, she's now a project manager for academics, which I find incredibly funny because for quite some, you know, Laura's been around show business with me for years, and she thought that comedians were the most disorganized people in the world. Now she's working with academics. We win.
2: I'm challenging you, Mikey. Right, I know a lot of things aren't these things these days. There are a few things that are off limits for comedians. I asked when we were off air, what was it that Laura saw in you? I dare you to tell me now what you said.
3: I'm a master of love.
2: That's not what you said.
3: Look, I'm still amazed. We got married in 99. We've been together a few years before then. I'm still amazed that this incredible woman is next to me every day. She's not just the love of my life, she's my best friend. And it's her birthday today, so I'm not just saying that. But also, too, she's actually up the street, so she's not hearing me say this. I'm saying it because it's true. Yeah, there's an old saying, find a woman who scares the shit out of you and marry them.
2: Is it true, though, within 5 minutes of meeting her, you asked her to go away with you for a weekend?
3: Yeah, and she laughed at me. and then she... we're at a party. Then through a mutual friend, actually, she said she was bored and she said, who was the last? And her friend said, who was the last person that made you laugh? She said, this Mikey Robbins guy. And this is true. I was at Triple J at the time and Helen and I had to stay late to interview a band from America. So I had to kill time. So I thought I might go visit my desk because I hadn't been at my desk for weeks. And there was a voicemail from Laura and I just went, oh, yeah.
2: Really?
3: That girl, yeah. Wow, she called back. So I met her that night for a drink, a cocktail at people who lived in Sydney in the 1990s would remember the Bayswater Brasserie, fabulous place. And I went to the bar. I worked up enough courage. So I thought, I'll give her a kiss, see what happens. So what I didn't realize is that Laura had had a fall when she was a child and she had very limited sight out of her left eye, and I came in on her left side and she recoiled. and then we just have been in each other's lives ever since. And she just walked back into the office now. Hi, darling.
2: I saw her flitting behind you.
3: Yes, and she's looking at me saying, do not bring me any closer to that microphone.
2: You speak very fondly of Paul McDermott. He's been a guest on Conversations because we claim him as South Australian.
3: Well, yes, he is legitimately, yes. How can I describe Paul? What a lot of people don't know about Paul is Paul's really shy, and he's not as I'd say gregarious as I am. He's actually a very shy man. He's a very serious man. Unbelievably talented. I've been lucky enough to work with a lot of really talented people, but there's nothing Paul can't do. He can sing. He can act. He can paint. Yeah, you know, he thinks he can play guitar, but he's But what people don't often realize about Paul, I mean, obviously, they do realize it. Not only is he the sharpest wit I've ever come across, he's the quickest, and he's what I call a hand grenade guy, which means if you're in front of a TV camera or in front of a live audience and you're improvising a bit and it's not working, Paul will throw himself on the hand grenade to make sure you look good.
2: He's been a guest on Conversations, and we saw a different side to him. Yeah, he actually got quite emotional there at one stage. So, have you seen that side of him?
3: Oh yeah, yeah. He has the soul of a poet. He genuinely does. He's a. I mean, his last book, the children's book, the illustrated book. I say it's a children's book. It's about the polar bears. Was incredibly moving. Yeah, he's a very sensitive guy. He's very emotionally mature, but he's also very raw. He's very raw. There's no BS with Paul.
2: Anyway, Mikey, this is about you, not Paul McDermott. So,
3: oh, thank God. Thank God!
2: your health battles are interesting, particularly when you're diagnosed with sleep apnea. And I mean, this is a really important message that a lot of
3: it is really
2: people, mainly guys, a lot of people, but mainly really guys important. who really need to maybe get checked out for this. So tell us about the sleep apnea and the diagnosis of that.
3: It was really weird because I'd done breakfast radio for about 14 years straight. And I always just assumed the reason I got really tired about 3 o'clock in the afternoon was years of getting up early. Well, after I left breakfast radio, I was still finding it hard to concentrate in the afternoon. Really, and I had blood pressure issues and blah, blah, blah. And I went to a specialist in Sydney, a guy called David Joffe, great bloke. And he looked at me and he said, "You've got the fattest tonsils I've ever seen." And so they gave me an apnea test. They gave me a sleep test, and then I got an apnea machine. And I wore that for a while, quite some time. Then, actually, once I got under 110 kilos, I lost the diagnosis. I got tested again, so I didn't need the machine. Then I put on a bit more weight. Anyway, long story short, I went back to the same specialist a few years ago, and he said, "Look, I can write you out. You know, you can get another apnea machine now." And look, the apnea machines are great. He said, "Remember years ago when I said you had the fattest tonsils?" I went, "Yeah." He said, "Look, there's a fair chance if we gave you a tonsillectomy, you would lose your sleep apnea." I went, "All right, fine." I probably should have Googled tonsillectomy at 53.
2: Oh, I was going to say that sounds horrific.
3: Oh, look, it was sort of funny. I went back home and I thought, I'm feeling fine. Then I was like, how hard can this be? I'll just live on ice cream and jelly and lollies for a week. About 3 weeks later, I went to the surgeon who'd done it and I said, "Mate, you told me I'd be buggered for a week." He said, "No." He said, "But if I had told you 3 weeks, would you have had the surgery?" I went, "No, fair enough." And it worked. So, I've got to keep my weight below a certain level and do a bit of exercise. But if we can be serious for a second, guys, if your wife's complaining about your snoring, and it is mostly guys, and I'm not just talking snoring, that's snoring where you're waking up gasping for breath, you mightn't be aware of it. So even if you're just of a certain age, get it checked out because it puts so much stress on your heart, so much stress on your lungs, but so much stress on your brain. It's a simple cure. Either it's an apnea machine, maybe it's just lose a bit of weight, or maybe it's a tonsillectomy. But sleep apnea is a bloody killer. If you've got some sort of pre-existing conditions, it's not going to help. So just as we're telling guys, get your colon checked, which we all should do once we reach a certain age, get checked for sleep apnea.
2: I've got a sleep apnea machine.
3: Yeah. Well, mate, yourself, even after a week of using it, the amount of energy you get back, it's phenomenal.
2: Now, look, we're going to run out of time, but before we give the book a final plug.
3: Oh, please do.
2: I will, but has comedy changed? I mean, given the way society's moving and the woke movement and, are there things off limit now that you would have touched that now you don't dare?
3: I don't think about it, mate. I really don't think about it. I've got to be honest. There are some bits where I'll watch a comic and go, I wouldn't go there. But then again, I've always thought that. I suppose for me, because, I can be crude. I can be very crude if I feel like being very crude. But at the end of the day, I like to think it comes from a good place. And as long as you're doing that, I think you're all right. The old saying, punch up, don't punch down. But also, too, if you're willing to say, "Look, if I'm going to call that dickhead behavior, I've got to acknowledge I'm a bit of a dickhead myself." So if that's your starting place, I don't really worry about woke and all that sort of stuff. I just think if I can live with it, you can live with it.
2: Okay. How would Barry Humphries go today? Would his humor survive?
3: He might be doing something different. I've seen Humphries several times in my life. I was not involved in the Melbourne Comedy Festival, so I really can't speak on that. But if he was around today, if he was starting out today, he might be starting out as something different. I mean, let's face it, if I look at my political views from when I was in my 20s to how I am now, and I would not by any stretch of the imagination call me a conservative, but I'm not the rabid little socialist I used to be either. Yeah, you know, we all mature and mellow with age. I mean, you know.
2: Mikey, we're coming to an end. I'm getting okay. Wound up. Your new book, Idiots, Follies and Misadventures by Mikey Robbins. One reason why people should buy it.
3: Well, we're getting close to Father's Day. So tell Dad what you think of him. Buy him a copy of Idiots, Follies and Misadventures.
2: Published by Simon & Schuster Australia. Mikey, thanks for the chat, mate. You're a legend.
3: That was a pleasure. Absolute pleasure.
2: Appreciate it. Mikey Robbins was my guest, folks. We'll go out with one of his favourite songs because I happen to like the song as well.

0: USA. 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
7: A shower or two in 18 today with the 1 o'clock news. I'm Mel Usher. Extinction Rebellion protesters are out in force today. They've converged outside the Adelaide Convention Centre, which is hosting an energy conference. A large police presence is on site. Tamika Chesser has fronted the Magistrates Court today via video link. The 34-year-old, who appeared on Beauty and the Geek in 2010, is accused of murder and beheading her partner Julian Story at Port Lincoln last year. The charges have now been finalised and she's expected to enter pleas in August. Tamika remains in custody at James Nash House. She gave birth late last year. Well, the Prime Minister says he's not worried by a campaign criticising Labor's tax reforms outlined in the budget. Small business have taken to social media to protest the government's decision to rein in capital gains, negative gearing and trusts. They argue the changes will stifle investment and hurt the economy. Anthony Albanese has rejected the claims but thanked business for using nice photos of him in their memes.
8: I think some of them are very flattering and I thank them for picking very nice photos of me. Our policies are very clear. When it comes to capital gains tax, what we are simply doing is returning the system to what was there before 1999.
7: There's been a large earthquake in the Vanuatu Islands. The magnitude 6 registered about 50 k's south of the capital, Port Vila. There are no tsunami warnings. The ticket application phase for next year's Men's Rugby World Cup opens today, giving fans 2 weeks to apply for tickets to all 52 matches of the tournament. Adelaide will host 6 pool phase matches over 3 consecutive weekends. Tourism Minister Emily Burke says it'll be a great time for our hotels and the economy.
9: As we know, when the Lions were here last time, it was the biggest night that we had ever in Adelaide at that time. So over 10, almost 11,000 rooms were booked out, generating $3.9 million in revenue.
7: And royalty has stopped to smell the roses. King Charles and Queen Camilla have visited the Chelsea Flower Show. While they were there, they met up with keen gardener Sir David Beckham. Now turning to 5AA Sport, and Hawthorn say they're not angry, just disappointed that the AFL booted them from Tasmania. After 25 years of playing home games in Launceston, the Tasmanian Devils will take over in 2028 once they enter the competition. More selection decisions loom for the Crows this week as they head to Tassie to play the Hawks on Thursday night. Callum Archie is ready to make his long-awaited return in their final game before the bye.
10: It should be an exciting game for us, and we're really looking forward to getting down there. I think we're really starting to build our brand of footy, and hopefully everyone saw that on the weekend. So it'd be great to go over and travel and get a win away, and then come back and rest up afterwards heading into the bye.
7: Aussie basketball legend Joe Ingles has signed a two-year deal with NBL side Melbourne United, and summer's Big Bash season will begin in India. Chennai has reportedly been given the green light to host the match in the second week of December. Now checking 5AA traffic.
11: Crews are continuing works on a burst water main in Walkerville on Northeast Road near Fuller Street. Take care driving past. South Road heavy northbound from Henley Beach Road to Ashwin Parade. And there's works to watch out for in North Brighton on Brighton Road near Balmoral Avenue, speed back to 40 in both directions. Fernwood women aren't just strong, they're strong to the core. 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Adelaide's most accurate traffic on 5AA.
7: The 5AA weather, a shower or two, 18 today. Showers easing tomorrow, 20. Thursday, partly cloudy and 20. The same again on Friday. Right now, it's 17 degrees on 5AA. Always Adelaide.
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12: Good afternoon to you and happy Tuesday. It's the 19th of May and I'm Stacey with you through until 4 o'clock. Lots to discuss this afternoon, and very soon your opportunity to win 2 tickets to our Best of SA dinner and a $100 voucher for Kirkbright Seafood. I'm looking forward to our Best of SA chat in around 10 minutes' time with the team from Kirkbright Seafood, Adelaide's only fishmonger with its own commercial licence. So the fish you eat tonight was swimming this morning. I mean, it doesn't get much more fresh than that. How good. Very much looking forward to this and your opportunity to win tickets to Best of SA on Friday the 12th of June at Adelaide Oval, so stay listening for that. State of the Arts is coming up after 1:30, and we're talking to Adelaide cabaret icon Libby O'Donovan this afternoon. She will have a show at the Cabaret Festival this year with Michaela Berger, who's an award-winning performer. Both of them combined are 3 metres tall. So their show is called Short. I'm so excited for this chat. I'm a shorty myself. I suspect they're a little bit shorter than me. But I thought, well, if Libby O'Donovan and Michaela Berger can get together and host a cabaret show about being short, what is it that you would do? It doesn't have to be a cabaret show, but just any show. What is your defining feature that you could do a show about? Maybe you're short as well. Maybe you have a very distinguishable laugh. Maybe you've had a mullet for the last 40 years and it's your defining feature. Whenever someone's describing you, they say, yep, Trevor, the guy with the mullet. Trevor was the first name that came to mind for someone who's had a mullet for 40 years. Sorry to any Trevors out there who don't have mullets. But what is your defining feature on 8223 0000? I'd love your calls this afternoon. And we'll be taking them all throughout the day, whether it is you calling in with your defining feature. Maybe you've got a question for the team at Phil Hoffman Travel for Travel Talk after 2:30. And today we're talking about solo travel. Sally Murphy will join me in the studio. She's the solo travel coordinator at PHT. It's become so popular that Phil Hoffman Travel have their own solo travel coordinator. So I'm really looking forward to this discussion today. And if you've ever gone on a solo trip or thought about doing a solo trip, I'd love to hear from you. And then this afternoon, Her Majesty's Theatre from tomorrow is going to have a performance. It's an award-winning performance of Art with Richard Roxburgh, Damon Herriman and Toby Schmitz. And all three gentlemen will join me in the studio. So I'm excited for that as well. Plus, you know what today is. Turkey Tuesday. So get thinking about who you would nominate as a turkey. Well, there was an alleged turkey in the news today. Police say they're investigating after a man in Christie Downs was injured overnight. Cops arrived. He was taken to hospital with non-life-threatening injuries. He had a gunshot wound to his leg, and police have said that they have seized a homemade pen gun from the address. So a firearm disguised to look like a pen, an ink pen that we write pen and paper with. So police are looking into this, but there has been a rise in the number of people manufacturing their own weapons, including those that are made via 3D printers. Joe McIntyre is an associate professor of law at Adelaide University and joins you now. Good afternoon, Joe.
13: Good afternoon.
12: How much of an increase are we seeing in the number of people or the number of firearms being manufactured at home?
13: Look, we are seeing 10 to 20 cases a year being detected, and as we're already over halfway on that this year alone. So this has really increased in the last 5 years where, you know, 2020 we had 2 guns detected. You know, last year we had 20 guns detected of these printed guns in South Australia alone. And while it's not huge numbers in the scheme of, you know, there's something like 300,000 under-registered firearms in Australia, what's really concerning here is what's motivating people to try and have this untraceable weaponry.
12: Yeah, yeah. Well, that's what I was going to say, that you say 10 to 20 already this year. They're just the ones we know about. What about the ones that are sitting in someone's basement or, you know, bottom drawer at home, wherever it is?
13: And as you said, the incident today is a pen gun. Some of these guns can be very sophisticated. You know, there's one that's had a lot of attraction, which is effectively a semi-automatic weapon designed to act like a military-style weapon that has been quite broadly disseminated for models of that as well. So these can be really quite sophisticated and dangerous weapons.
12: And then you mentioned the intent of people who have these homemade firearms of whatever nature, whether it be a pen gun or a 3D printed one.
13: Yeah.
12: It could only be for, I mean, well, I know people in regional and rural areas need firearms for different reasons. If you live on a farm, if you work on a farm, so I can understand that. But if you're making your own sort of concealed firearm, I imagine it's only for negative reasons.
13: Yeah, look, I think that's part of the really big concern here. Some of it seems to be people just sort of mucking around, you know, I'm going to try it because I can approach. What's really problematic there is that guns are dangerous. You know, you might be mucking around, I'm going to have a bit of fun making a little pen gun, and then you've shot yourself in the leg and end up in hospital or worse. So there's that part of it. But we are also seeing concerns, and this has been an issue that's been stated interstate, when you've got movements like the Sovereign Citizens and Pseudo Lawyers Law, people who are trying to take themselves outside of those regulations and frameworks of society. And that's really consistent with this approach of getting weapons that are outside of the overview of the state.
12: Yeah. Yeah, I mean, you know, it's not illegal to have a firearm. It just has to be registered. And if you are going through that process with an unregistered one, the question is why?
13: Exactly. Mm. And we've seen a couple of instances interstate where police have been taking away people's gun licenses because of some of those ideologies. That's creating a risk profile of people turning to untraceable weapons. You know, people aren't trying to use a home printer if it's, you know, if they want to be producing weapons for their clay shooting or other legitimate purpose.
12: Yeah, yeah, that's a good point. So without, you know, going into detail and telling everyone how to make a homemade firearm, I don't really understand how 3D printers work. You know, when I think of a printer, I think pen, paper and ink. What's a 3D printed gun? What's it made out of? How does it work?
13: Well, in a way, think of your classic printer that's printing out onto paper. Mm. What your inkjet printer is doing is laying down a thin layer of ink on top of a piece of paper that soaks in, and then that provides a layer. Now, if you take a 3D printer, it's the same idea. I have a base surface, and I lay down a layer of liquid plastic on top of it, but I'm doing it very, very precisely. So instead of just having the one layer of ink, I then put another layer on top, and then another layer on top, and another layer on top, and I can build up a three-dimensional printout in that way.
12: Mm.
13: What it's done is it allows people to manufacture almost any design, 3D design, out of plastics. And so people have a lot of fun. They build their little, miners' cottages for the model railway set, or they might make a little fidget for their kids, or, you know, there's people that are doing a whole lots of really interesting, fun things with 3D printers. The problem here is that I can take that exactly the same technology with the plastic extruder and print out the parts for a weapon. You know, and some of those weapons, you might need some other parts, but they've very much been designed, these recipes that go into the printer, so that they can be built entirely using parts that are publicly available, freely available. So, there, as I said, some of these weapons are the semi-automatic weapons that have been designed so that anybody can make them at home and have a gun that you just can't get in Australia.
12: Wow.
13: And then, you know, part of the problem is that it's melted plastic. You can use it and then melt it down again and it's gone.
12: Oh, so they're untraceable in many circumstances.
13: That's the risk, absolutely.
12: Wow. So I guess it's a big question, but what can anything be done about it? Because 3D printers are legal. As you mentioned, people use them for very legitimate reasons. It's just the few who would be using them for dodgy reasons.
13: Look, we already have offences about that, but laws are only so useful when you can detect people and enforce them. There are these recipes that effectively, set of programming instructions that go into the printer to produce that output. There's been attempts to crack down on sharing anything related to guns and weaponry. But again, it's just a digital file, so these can be shared in ways that are almost untraceable. A couple of states in America have moved to try and regulate the way in which the printers themselves operate, effectively put a bit of AI in the software code for the printer so that if it detects anything that looks like it could be a gun, it refuses to print it.
12: Uh-huh.
13: But that's all very early technology. And you know, we've got the challenge here too, in that even if you've got an outlaw against the distribution of a file, then you might have Gen AI capable of producing something that's very close to that itself, which is being created on a specific circumstances on demand. So it's a really big challenge to try and crack down on this.
12: Gosh, it sounds like another example, you know, bringing AI into it, just another example of humans not being able to keep up with technology.
13: This is a constant challenge with technological innovation, that they exist in society and we need to regulate them within society, but that takes time and technology moves so quickly.
12: Paul raises an interesting question on the text line. He says, speaking of 3D guns, it's one thing to print them, but then you need ammunition to make it complete. Where are you getting the bullets? Where do you get ammunition? Or can you print a bullet? Is that a stupid question?
13: Well, look, you're going to need a traditional bullet. That's much easier to get a hold of than the guns themselves. We've generally looked to regulate weaponry, the weapon, on the belief that you can't fire the bullet without the gun. And it is just easier to get your hands on bullets. But no, you because of the way the explosive forces, and this is what we've seen that with the penknife, like, if we go back to early cannons, you can have a gunpowder. If you're not in a metal, it's something that's suitably strong, your device will just explode. So bullets are designed, have to be built in a particular way to ensure the projectile goes forwards rather than exploding all out of the gun.
12: So is it illegal to buy the ammunition without a license, but just easier on the black market or something like that? Or can you buy it without a license?
13: You're testing my knowledge of South Australia's gun law on that one.
12: No, fair enough. Well, we appreciate your time, Joe. It sounds like...
13: Absolute pleasure.
12: It's going to be an ongoing issue.
13: It's an ongoing thing, and I think it's something that people are just alert to, that we have to be aware that these risks are out there.
12: Yeah, for sure. And, especially newsworthy and concerning after this morning's incident, that's for sure.
13: Absolutely.
12: Yeah. Well, thanks, Joe. Have a great afternoon.
13: Pleasure. No problem.
12: See you. That's Joe McIntyre, an associate professor of law at Adelaide University. Gosh, it wouldn't even cross my mind to get a 3D printer and print off a gun, but maybe I'm just living in my own little bubble. It's scary. How would you even make a gun out of a pen? How unusual. Why would you even bother trying? Anyway, your calls, 8223-0000 is the number, or you can send me a text, 0448-08-1395. But up next, it's Best of SA, and today we are featuring the team from Kirkbright Seafood, so I'll introduce them to you next.
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12: 23 minutes past one here on 5AA, and all week we are featuring the best of SA, celebrating and profiling some of the great brands in our state. And today we're celebrating Kirkbright Seafood, and Reece Kirkbright joins me in the studio. Hello, Reece.
0: Hello, how are you going?
12: Good, how are you?
0: Very well, thank you.
12: I'm so excited to be talking to you today because I've heard so much about Kirkbright Seafood, but I wanted to ask you first up, what makes you so passionate about the seafood industry?
0: I just love fish, I suppose. Yeah, I love the whole process from start to finish. So the getting the boat ready to catch the fish, to the processing of fish, to the obviously the sale. So just, yeah, it's hard to put a main, you know, point on it as far as pick an item, but I love it, yeah.
12: And have you always, like, did you grow up wanting to get out on the boat and go fishing?
0: Yeah, very much so. Started fishing in the Port River when I was sort of 2, 3, I suppose, from what I remember. And then 5, 6, 7, went on the boat with Dad and Grandpa, and then that continued. And then we would do trips over to Sejuna for 2 weeks and fish, and that passion has just continued the whole way through. So, yeah, it was sort of, it was, as a young person, it was football and fishing. They were my two main focuses. And like everyone, footy didn't pan out. So I'm just the bloke on the hill, thinks he's an expert. So I've gone to the fishing side of it and selling fish, basically. Yeah.
12: I know my husband can relate to the football side of things now.
0: Yeah. There's plenty of us on the hill. Could have been anything if we didn't get injured.
12: But, yeah, exactly.
0: Yeah. So I'm sticking with that story. Not that we weren't good enough, but anyway.
12: No.
0: So yeah, but I've always loved fishing, fish. The whole process, even icing, I know it sounds ridiculous, but just the whole process, I have consistently loved it.
12: No, it doesn't sound ridiculous. It sounds like you're passionate about what you do.
0: Yeah, which is good. And I'm lucky, I'm fortunate that we hear about people doing things that, you know, they love, but I'm fortunate. There's some days where I don't feel fortunate because it's bloody hard work, but yeah. I am fortunate, yeah.
12: Yeah, and Kirkbright Seafood is Adelaide's only retail fish store with its own commercial licence. So you mentioned that, you know, you get out in the boat and you catch the fish that we buy.
0: Yeah, so that involves significant, you know, a lot of work that goes into that as well. But with the algal bloom and stuff like that, we sort of wanted to, I wouldn't say diversify, but add pillars to our business, and we're still building on those pillars. But one of those is getting as, you know, close to catch as possible. That's what we've always spoken about. And one of those things is, you know, if we can have our own license. So that's what we were able to sort of obtain that late last year. And that's going well. Like, it's, yeah, obviously the algal bloom hasn't been great, but we fish out of the York Peninsula. And, so whiting, squid, garfish and all the other stuff there, the snook and tommies and stuff like that is all caught by myself. And yeah, it goes directly to the shop, processed, and straight into our display cabinet.
12: Because you've got that real trust with your customers.
0: Yeah, that's right. It's trust is something I speak about all the time. So trust and consistency in seafood is, you know, our two, you know, if we want to put mantras on it, is pretty important. So, consistency of product, and then that builds on trust so people can come back and go, you know what, I've been there 7, 8, 10, 20, a million, whatever it is, they can trust what goes on. And that's not just with the seafood side of it, that's also with our people as well. You know, our guys are fantastic at, you know, pointing different things out and engaging, and that's, you know, 50% of it is making sure that everyone that comes into Kirkbright Seafood has a good experience, and then the seafood, that should always be good regardless, but the experience has to be there as well.
12: Well, and that, you know, the good seafood, as you mentioned, is one thing, and you know where it's come from, who's caught it, you've got that side of things down pat. What about people who don't usually cook with seafood? Like, I drive past you every day, but I don't cook with seafood very much, so I feel like I am such a nuffy, and if I came in and I was like, I'd just end up going with the salmon because it's the only thing it's the only seafood I've ever cooked. It's the only thing you know how to do.
0: It's trustworthy,
12: Can you help people with that if they come in? I know you've got your viewing window where you can see the fish being processed. Yep. Can you help with advice on what to cook and how to cook it as well?
0: Yeah, I think, well, there's two or three different ways that you could probably do it. You can walk in and say, look, I want to eat more fish or I want to eat more seafood, and then, you know, what's good, you know, all those things. I'm after a white flat, you know, whatever. You can sort of pretty much, our guys can guide you. Or, you know, it's 2026, there's Google. So you can get on Google, work out what you would like, the flavours that you would like, whether it's a curry, whether it's grilled, whether it's on the barbecue because you're entertaining. do enough research on the magic of Google, and then, you know, literally we have people bring bits of paper or screenshots from their phone. This is what I'd like to do. You know, what can I use? And then sort of follow the process from there. So, yeah, that is something that we pride ourselves on in regards to engaging with the customer and guiding them to have a good experience. And quite often, not that I get out to serve very often, but, you know, on the odd occasion that I do, one of the things is I'll say, look, try it. If you think that it hasn't, you know, lived up to the experience, or the recipe wasn't quite as good as you thought, then come back, you know, let us know. We can sort of work on things if, you know, if something, the recipe might not have been everything that you wanted to be, so you might want to try something different. You might want to grill it instead of doing a curry, or, yeah. So our job is to provide you the best seafood, and then as far as outside of that, then, yeah, I always use Google because it's just simple. You can get anything from it. So you can a very good start point.
12: Yeah. And the other thing that I think is really important when it comes to seafood, you know, you mentioned trust and the algal bloom, and people know when they're coming to Kirkbride, they're going to get a good product, and not just the fish either. Because you process your own fish there, but you also got your own pickled products and your own sauces as well.
0: Yeah, that's right. So, we try and do as much in-house as we can. That's something that, obviously, you know, for obvious reasons, one, for control of quality, but I just think that there's benefits around, you know, doing all those things ourselves. And what I like about it is our recipes are unique as well. So, you know, yes, you can get, you know, different products brought in, and that, you know, that works for other businesses, I suppose, in general, not just in seafood, but we've got the right people, you know, within the team, and they're expert at what they do, and everything, as much as we can, is, you know, done in-house. So that's pickled products, tartare and cocktail sauce. So they're, you know, very good. So they're quite unique. So we don't try, like, less is more, I suppose. We have that as, we don't try and do everything. So we may not have, you know, a range of products in certain aspects, but the bare bones of, you can get fresh fish, you can get cocktail and tartare sauces, you can get pickled products. So your entertaining's covered, your meal's covered on a Thursday night, Friday, Saturday, whatever night you want to pick. And you pretty much, yeah, you can trust that when it's made, who it's made by, everything's there ready to go.
12: So it's Taco Tuesday. What sort of fish should I be coming in to get for fish tacos?
0: Kingfish is a good go-to, especially for kids. So, yeah, we've done a few tricks with our nieces and said that we're having tacos and said that it's chicken, and then we waited for them to eat it. And then, how did you go with the chicken tacos? Yep, good. Yep, by the way, it's kingfish. So kingfish is good, very neutral, white flesh, good way to eat fish or introduce into fish, I suppose. So, yeah, that's a good one. So Taco Tuesday, kingfish.
12: Now I'm hungry.
0: Yeah.
12: My mouth's watering.
0: Yeah, no, it's good. It's nice. A nice fish.
12: Can't wait. Yeah. Oh, well, Reece, thank you so much for coming in and telling us all about Kirkbride, and looking forward to seeing you at the Best of SA dinner.
0: All good. Thanks for having me.
12: Sounds good. That's Reece Kirkbride. And, yes, he'll be at the Best of SA dinner. I'll be at the Best of SA dinner. And if you'd like to go to the Best of SA dinner, give me a call now, 8223 0000. Extra bonus today. You'll also get a $100 voucher to Kirkbride Seafood, so you can go and try some of that beautiful fish yourself, freshly processed, probably caught by Reece himself. He may have caught it that morning. So get on the phone now, 8223 0000. It's time for news headlines. And then after that, Libby O'Donovan is going to join me in the studio. She's an Adelaide cabaret icon, and she's got a very special show on this year with Michaela Berger.
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7: Good afternoon, Mel Usher with the news headlines. A court appearance today for Tamika Chesser, accused of murdering and beheading her partner in Port Lincoln. China will send 600,000 barrels of jet fuel to Australia following negotiations with the Albanese government. Another key player in the O.J. Simpson trial, Detective Mark Furman, has died. And in sport, Tex Walker reckons he's no certainty to be picked for the Crows side to travel to Tassie this week to play the Hawks. The 5AA forecast, a shower or two, 18 today. Right now it's 17 degrees. We'll have more news at 2 on 5AA, always Adelaide.
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12: Good afternoon to you. Thank you to Jane with a Y on the text line. She said, Stacey, try Coorong mullet and flathead. Yummy. Yep, I know. And you know what? I drive past Kirkbright Seafood all the time, so I need to stop in, say hello to Reese, and I need to get over my fear of cooking with seafood and just do it. I mean, I love to eat an oyster, but when it comes to cooking seafood, I get a bit scared, but I reckon Reese and the team can help me. Congratulations to Judy in Prospect. You have won the $100 voucher for Kirkbright Seafood, so I'll see you there. And you'll also get two tickets to come to the Best of SA dinner on Friday the 12th of June at Adelaide Oval. So I will see you there as well, Judy. Congratulations. Don't worry if you missed out today. We will have an opportunity each and every day this week to win tickets to the Best of SA dinner.
31: 5AA's State of the Arts.
12: Let's get arty now, and today we're talking about the Adelaide Cabaret Festival, and there'll be an awesome performance by icon of Adelaide Cabaret, Libby O'Donovan and Michaela Berger this year for their show Short. Libby joins me in the studio now. Hi, Libby.
32: Hi, Stacey. Great to be here.
12: Thank you for coming in. And you've come straight from a gig?
32: I came straight from a gig, straight off the stage in the car.
12: Oh.
32: Amazing. Got a part. Came here. I've got a lot of makeup on. My hair's up. It's like I feel very dressed up for the radio.
12: I thought this is just how you wake up. I was like, this is how she gets around with the lashes and the lipstick and the hair all done. I feel very underdressed.
32: Well, look, I try to please, and I knew I was was coming into 5AA and I thought, hey, this kind of radio station needs someone who dresses properly. So here I am.
12: We do. We definitely do. We need the glitz and the glam.
32: That's it.
12: And you bring that in spades, whether it's at the Cabaret Festival or here for a studio interview. How did you and Michaela Berger get together for this show, Short? And how did you come up with the idea of Short?
32: Well, Michaela and I have been friends for a long time and we've been in the same circles performing. She's an amazing cabaret performer, Helpman Award nominated. She's on television. She does so much stuff. And I've been in the same circles, you know, being in the cabaret scene for so long. And I think years and years ago, I made a joke with her saying we should do a show, you know, about, because we're both really short. And we were talking about, like, what would we call it? What would we do? And it's always been this kind of funny thing that we've talked about. And then this year we just said, why don't we actually do it and we'll just call it Short, because perfect. Both of us are under 5 foot.
12: Under 5 foot?
32: Under 5 foot, yeah, I know. And we get the same sorts of things said to us after we've sung, you know, people, or even today when I did the gig this morning and people afterwards say, oh, my God, such a big voice comes out of such a little frame and, oh, you didn't look this short on stage and I can't believe how tiny you are. And we get that all the time because we're not just short, we're like really short.
12: Yeah.
32: And it's funny. And so we started talking about doing this show. And since we've started putting it together, we've realized there have been so many studies and research done on the difference between short and tall people, or whether height matters, what kinds of things happen, you know, to short people, to tall people, how they're perceived in the world. And it's actually quite fascinating.
12: Oh, tell me some of it. Because I am considered short, but I'm 5'2".
32: Oh,
12: so
32: yeah,
12: I'm taller than you.
32: You're the tallest. So we also feature in this show, we feature all short artists.
12: Okay.
32: Because that's one thing. So all these studies basically say that life as a taller person is better.
12: Oh.
32: Like for so many reasons. Apart from the fact that whether you're a human or a dog, you'll probably live longer
12: live
32: if you're
12: longer.
32: Short.
12: Yeah. Is that true?
32: That's
12: I've
32: true.
12: Heard that.
32: Yeah, that's from the scientists. Don't question the scientists. Yes, that is true. But everything else, it's a lot of it is about perception. So taller people think, oh, you're tall, you must have authority, or oh, you're tall, so you must be in that position of power, you know, whereas they see someone short as just the stature is something that sort of lends itself to, oh, they're little, you know, they're little, so they're less
12: fun
32: in some
12: size.
32: Ways. Yeah, fun
12: yeah.
32: size, pocket rocker, all of that. So we have a lot of fun with that. But one industry that absolutely blooms with short people and is packed full of them is the entertainment industry. Lots of incredibly famous singers, both men and women, are short,
12: yeah,
32: like
12: right.
32: Paul Simon, Prince. There's also the lead singer and the guitarist of AC/DC.
12: Oh.
32: Tiny.
12: Oh, really?
32: Angus Young is only like 5'2". It's your height.
12: He's my height.
32: And then, of course, there's lots of women. So, you know, we go way back to, you know, some of the most famous chanteuse singers like Edith Piaf. Judy Garland was 4'11½", which is exactly my height.
12: Wow.
32: Edith Piaf was 4'10". She's really sort of 4'9½", like tiny, massive voice. Judy Garland, massive voice.
12: Yeah.
32: And then, of course, more recently, there's people like Angus Young is only like 5'2". It's your height.
12: He's my height.
32: And then, of course, there's lots of women. So, you know, we go way back to, you know, some of the most famous chanteuse singers like Edith Piaf. Judy Garland was 4'11½", which is exactly my

0: have massive voices and make a huge impact on the music industry. And probably one of the most famous who has talked about it a lot and is loved for decades and decades is Dolly Parton.
1: Oh, yes.
0: Yeah.
1: And you've brought your guitar in for
0: us. I have brought my guitar in.
1: I think you're going to play us a little bit of Dolly.
0: I'll do a little bit of Dolly, okay. Yeah, because she's so fun and she's the kind of performer that I love because she's always made fun about herself, but she's never made fun about other people. She loves everyone. She's so easy to get along with. She's such a beautiful person, but she doesn't take herself too seriously. So she's always said things about her height and about, you know, other things to do with her appearance, which in this industry is what people look at a lot. So, yeah.
1: And, you know, I think that's important because it's one thing to, you know, take the mickey out of yourself, but it's another thing to do it to other people. And, you know, yes. to not be speaking badly about others is a really nice trait, I think,
0: Absolutely.
1: In a celebrity. You don't see it very often.
0: Oh, that's so true. And we do that in our show, Short, because we're both so short. We're not talking about anything political. We're not talking about anything too full on, too dangerous, too like mind bending. We're just talking about being short.
1: I love it.
0: But so many people relate. We do have in the show a tall medley. So we do pay homage to some incredible tall women who are performers because it was like when we first put the show together, I said, we have to do a tall medley to like, we can't just do short because like, we got to say, hey, tall people are okay too.
1: You've got to be inclusive.
0: Exactly. Yeah. But that's really fun because that's like Adele is like, Adele's really tall.
1: Is she?
0: Taylor Swift. Yeah, Adele's 5'8".
1: Wow.
0: Taylor Swift is 5'10", something like that. Then there's Cher is really quite tall. And Whitney Houston was quite tall. So, yeah, there's been some great tall singers as well.
1: Have you always been comfortable with being short?
0: Look, when I grew up, okay, I grew up in Broken Hill. I don't know whether it was the lead in the water or what it was there, but I realise now as an adult, I had almost body dysmorphia in a positive sense. I had no idea I was short. I thought I was just regular whatever. I had no idea I was tiny, even though every single school photo of mine, I'm in the front row, right on the end.
1: Yep.
0: Or the little one holding the sign at the front. Like I was always the tiny little like bookend of everything. I remember even, you know, when we had to line up in high order, I was the one in the front and I never considered that meant that I was short. I was just like, oh, cool, I'm at the front. Like, But I guess as I've gotten older and, you know, you sort of recognize things like standing in a group of people, you're always like literally only up to their chests.
1: That's what I don't like about being short. When you're at a gig or when I used to do back in my festival day, armpit height.
0: Stacey, that's the thing. You could go around, really, we could have little trays of deodorant and just be doing a community service saying, hey, buddy, I'm just letting you know.
1: I've got some Lynx Africa here for you.
0: You're going to want this. But I don't find, I mean, there's other things we talk about in the show that are great, like at a festival, for example, we can really push our way to the front.
1: Yes.
0: We can just sort of go in between.
1: Excuse me, coming through.
0: Yeah, I'm just coming through. And people look down and think, stand out of the way. But as a tall person, if you're trying to push through, you're like, well, that's a bit much. You're a bit pushy. But as a short person, you're just like, and you're in the front.
1: And no one's going to be annoyed by it because they can all see over you. You're not blocking anyone's view.
0: Exactly right. Yeah, you're not that person in the front that people are going, oh, you know.
1: Why do you have to sit in the front row?
0: They're very happy that you're there.
1: Yeah.
0: Oh, international flights. We can fit into the chairs quite comfortably. Everyone else is complaining.
1: Yeah, you don't need the extra leg room.
0: Yeah. They're like, do you want an exit seat? Well, I don't need one.
1: It's wasted on me, but I'll take it anyway.
0: Exactly.
1: Now, before you play us a little bit of Dolly, can we talk about the Cabaret Festival in general? Because you've been involved in lots and lots of Adelaide Cabaret Festivals.
0: I think I've been in every single one except for one when I was on tour and I wasn't actually, I don't think I was in the country at that point.
1: Well, what's wrong with you? Come
0: exactly, on. I should have come back. But it is an internationally renowned and recognised festival. It is the biggest and best of its kind in the world. And I'm not just saying that because I love it. I'm saying that because it's the truth. I've been to New York, I've been over to Europe, and other cabaret performers talk about the Adelaide Cabaret Festival. There's nothing like it because it's fully curated.
1: Mm.
0: It's really carefully put together along with the artistic director, which changes every couple of years. So there's always a new, fresh vision. This year, of course, it's Reuben Kay. So it's a whole different vision to what it would have been last year with Virginia Gay.

0: and the year before and the year before. So it's always a fresh new vision. There's artists that people have never seen or heard of before, and everyone is treated like royalty and like family. And that's what it feels like, whether you are an artist or an audience member. And it's something special to be a part of. And the fact that it takes place in the middle of winter.
1: Yeah.
0: In Adelaide, when it feels like, gosh, do I want to go out? Is it a bit cold? But it is so alive. And it also brings people into a theatre space that maybe they wouldn't normally go to. So some people who like to go out and see late night shows or to go out and have a lot of fun may not think, oh, the Festival Centre, that's where I'll go. But it is transformed, and they create such an atmosphere in there that, like, every room is transformed into an experience.
1: Mm.
0: And there's a piano bar, and there's live singing, and there's a late night club, and there's wild things that happen that you don't expect that aren't necessarily on the program or aren't scheduled. You take risks by seeing a show you've never seen before, but you know, because it's been carefully curated, that you're going to get something that is going to actually really connect with you on some level.
1: It's so true. And I love the Cabaret Festival every time it rolls around. And one of my favourite parts of it is the gala.
0: Yes.
1: The opening gala, because you get to see a little bit of a few different shows, and then you can pick, oh, I'd love to go and see that. I'd love to see more of that. But the best thing about it is it's always surprising. There's a new artist or a new idea,
0: mm-hmm.
1: like an entire performance about being short, with a tall medley, of course, that you would never have thought of, and you would maybe not necessarily consider going unless you were a short person and a fan of Libby or Michaela. And you see it and you think, that looks cool. They sound fun. I love their singing style, or whatever it is that stands out to you. And it's so varied as well.
0: That's right. And the gala is really special in that, I agree, Stacey, people go there and then you see them as soon as the gala finishes and the lights are up, everyone's on their phone booking tickets.
1: Mm-hmm.
0: It's not just like, oh, well, I've seen a bit of that, so I won't see it. People are like, oh, I want to see a whole show of that.
1: Yep.
0: That looks so much fun. Yeah, I agree.
1: And you mentioned the artistic directors who curate the festival. There are performances as part of Adelaide Cabaret Festival that you would never normally see.
0: That's exactly right. There are always performers who have come to Adelaide or even Australia for the very first time in their careers. And they might be huge in Europe or, you know, really big on the New York scene or the London scene, but they've never had an opportunity to come to Australia. And Adelaide gets them,
1: mm-hmm.
0: which is unusual because so often we're missed when these big artists come into town. But for the Cabaret Festival, we always get them first, and we always get them, often we get them for the first time in Australia at all.
1: Exclusively too. Even, my husband came along to one of the galas with me last year, I think, and he is not a cabaret guy. Like, he's usually across the Torrens at the footy in the middle of winter. That's more his thing, and I'm the cabaret theatre kind of goer. And he loved it.
0: Yes.
1: He was really hesitant. It was one of those things like, oh, why are we doing this? It's cold and rainy, and do I have to come to this? And I'm like, you will love it. You will sit there and you will love it, I promise. And he did. He loved it, and he wanted to go to another performance because it was just so different.
0: It's so different, and there's such a sense of joy around the Cabaret Festival. There's such a sense of, what you see on this one night, you will never necessarily see again.
1: Yeah.
0: And that's what I love about cabaret. And I love all forms of theatre, you know, like plays and music theatre and dance and opera. I love all forms of theatre. But with cabaret, when you are there on that night, you will not necessarily see that the next night.
1: Yeah.
0: So any performance can go in any direction at any time. Not to say that it's not planned. We all plan our shows. We all rehearse. We make sure the music's tight. We make sure our patter is on point with what we're trying to get across. But if anything happens in a show, we go with it. Or if anything's happened in the world that day,
1: mm-hmm.
0: we don't then just go, oh, well, we'll ignore that. We bring it into the show
1: mm-hmm.
0: and we'll talk about it. It's so fun, such a great genre.
1: Yeah, and there's so many different different artists, and you mentioned different performances too, different theatres, the Space Theatre, the Festival Theatre, daytime, there's matinee performances, which, you know, when you get a bit older like me, I like a little 2 p.m. show. You can have dinner afterwards and go.
0: I know. We've got a 6 p.m. show, I think, and that, I think, it literally has two tickets left.
1: Oh.
0: Like, it is so, it's sold so well. People are like,
1: not promoted. I want to jump on.
0: Quickly get those two tickets.
1: Quick.
0: You and your hubby, he's got to come along. He will relate to it because he's with a short person.
1: Yeah. Yeah.
0: He'd be like, that's you, that's you.
1: Yep, armpit height. Yep. Okay, so Short is on at the Space Theatre from the 11th to the 13th of June. Tickets available now if you want to come along and see Libby and Michaela. Thank you so much for coming in.
0: Thank you, Stacey.
1: It's been a great chat.
0: Yeah, it's been awesome.
1: Thank and now you've got a little bit of Dolly for us.
0: I'll do
1: is
0: a little
1: that okay?
0: bit of Dolly. I'm gonna play the old guitar. I've got a mini guitar here.
1: Okay.
0: And I am a singer before a guitar player, but just enjoy regardless.

0: That was awesome. What are you talking about? You're not good on the guitar.
1: Oh, mate, I'm sweating.
0: No, that's it. That's just in here. It's really warm in here. No, okay, good. That was fabulous. Thank you so much for coming in, Libby.
1: Thanks, Stacey. Great to chat.
0: Yeah, you too. That's Libby O'Donovan, and her show with Michaela Berger is called Short. Get online now and get your tickets. Ticketek.com. Google Adelaide Cabaret Festival, whatever you need to do. They're booking out and you need to make sure you get there. I just did have a look as well, Libby, before I let you go. The gala booked out.
1: Oh,
0: so get sorry. Just spent time talking about it, but that's already booked
1: that's
0: out.
1: Gone.
0: Jane on the text line, I wonder if we can get in for half price when we're half size.
1: I would love that, Jane. I'd be getting into everything.
0: Yeah, that would be good, wouldn't it? Thanks so much. All the best.
1: Thanks, Stacey.
0: And yes, definitely get online and get your tickets and have a look at what else is on for the Cabaret Festival, because there is, as Libby said, there's always something awesome. Well, not just something. There's new performers that have come to Adelaide for the very first time and they might not come back for a few years. So definitely worth getting online and checking it out. It is time for the 2 o'clock news now. And after that, we're talking about health in regional and rural communities, because there is a medical centre that has closed down in Burra and it's hit the town hard. The next closest medical centre is in Clare, which is more than 40 k's away. So it's affecting so many families and people living in the Burra area. You're going to hear from the rural chair of the Royal Australian College of GPs about that, because it's not just an issue for Burra, although we'll talk about that. We'll talk about how a shortage of staff is affecting lots of different regional and rural areas. And if it's something that you've noticed, I'd love to hear your experiences on 8223 0000, or you can text it through on 0448 08 1395. And then after 2:30, it's Travel Talk with the team from Phil Hoffman Travel. Sally Murphy's going to be in the studio today. She's the solo travel coordinator there. They have a coordinator for solo travel because it has become so popular. So if you're considering a solo trip, maybe you've done some solo travel and you'd like to share your experience, get the phone ready. 8223 0000. That's all coming up.
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19: A shower or two in 18 today with the 2 o'clock news. I'm Mel Usher. In Sydney, a man has made no application for bail and will remain behind bars after facing court charged with 3 counts of domestic violence murder. 2 boys and a woman were found dead in a home in Campbelltown in what police have described as a particularly violent scene. The New South Wales Premier says it makes efforts to stop these crimes feel agonisingly slow. Chris Minns says it's a reminder of the broader effort to stamp out domestic violence.
20: I know that people are rightly outraged and devastated by it. So am I. It continues to happen in New South Wales, and every time it happens you realise that a family's been ripped apart by a shocking and violent crime.
19: Extinction Rebellion members have been protesting outside the Adelaide Convention Centre today. They're targeting delegates at the Australian Energy Producers Conference. Police are patrolling the site. Well, the backlash from Labor's budget continues, with small business owners taking to social media to criticise the changes. More from Michael Packey.
21: Small business owners are mocking the Albanese government's changes to capital gains tax, negative gearing and family trusts. From July next year, the 50% CGT discount will no longer apply. Instead, it'll be linked to inflation with a minimum 30% tax rate. Some former Labor advisers and the opposition argue the changes will stifle investment, damage the economy and productivity. Liberal leader Angus Taylor says the government must take responsibility for the mess it's created.
22: This is, I think, a disaster for small business in this country.
21: Prime Minister Anthony Albanese maintains the changes will help make the tax system fairer for all Australians.
23: As all of our arrangements are out there for all to see.
21: The government says it'll consult with various stakeholders before legislation is introduced next month.
19: Kim Kardashian has been linked to a massive cocaine bust in Europe. A Polish truck driver has been jailed for smuggling over $8 million worth of the drug in a shipment of underwear and clothing from her Skims brand. Kylie Minogue has joined by her sister Dani and Jason Donovan at the premiere of her Netflix documentary in London. The three-parter debuts tomorrow. Kylie says she's been hands-on with the production.
24: I was literally in the edit suite on the edge of my seat. It's a ride. So it was odd and amazing doing it.
19: Now turning to 5AA Sport, and Tex Walker reckons he's no certainty to be picked for the Crows side to travel to Tassie this week to play the Hawks. Riley Thilthorpe and Callum Archer were put through their paces at today's main session as they look to return. The Round 11 opener is Thursday night. Hawthorne coach Sam Mitchell doesn't have a problem with the tight turnaround after last weekend's loss to Melbourne.
25: I know the players feel the same, so I'm really looking forward to, you know, getting down to Tassie and, you know, getting back out there straight away to show who we are as a side. And I think we know what we're going to come up against with Adelaide. They're a really consistent side, really well drilled, well coached, and we're going to have to play our best footy.
19: It comes after the AFL announced today Hawthorn has been kicked out of Tasmania. They'll have to transition out of playing home matches in Tassie by the end of 2027, coinciding with the entry of the Devils in 2028. And the San Antonio Spurs have defeated Oklahoma City Thunder in Game 1 of the Western Conference Finals, 122-115 in double overtime. Now checking 5AA traffic.
0: Crews continue works on a burst water main in Walkerville on Northeast Road near Fuller Street. South Road, a heavy run northbound from Sir Donald Bradman Drive to Ashwin Parade. There's works to watch out for in West Beach on Tapleys Hill Road, outbound near Burbridge Road, speed back to 40Ks past that. And works in Hillier on Anglevale Road near Andrews Road. Anytime Fitness are celebrating their 18th birthday, so it's time to hit the club. 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Adelaide's most accurate traffic on 5AA.
19: The 5AA weather, 18 today with a shower or two. Showers easing tomorrow, 20. Thursday, partly cloudy and 20. And the same on Friday. Right now, it's 16 degrees on 5AA. Always Adelaide.
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11: Good afternoon to you. Welcome to the second hour of the afternoon's program. After 2:30, we're talking travel with Sally Murphy from Phil Hoffman Travel. See, she's the solo travel coordinator, so we're talking about doing it alone. This afternoon, have you ever been on a solo trip? Maybe you, in your younger days like me, went backpacking by yourself, met some people on tours. I had a great time. Or maybe as you've gotten older, you've decided to go it alone on a trip by choice or not by choice. What did you think? Would you do it again? We'd love your calls on 8223 0000, because the solo travel industry is booming. There are lots of people inquiring about it. Lots of people want to go at their own pace. They want the flexibility. They want to experience things that they want to experience. And I love the idea of it. So I'd love your experiences too on 8223 0000. That's coming up in around half an hour's time. But now, I think we've all struggled at one point or another to get a doctor's appointment. You know, you ring the GP clinic and the doctors are all booked out. And for me, at my GP, it might be a week or two wait. But if you need an urgent appointment in the city, we're lucky enough that there are bulk billing clinics. Yes, you might have to go in and wait for a number of hours to see a doctor, but there is that option of going to another GP who might be one or two suburbs away, maybe a 5 or a 10 minute drive away from you, if you can get in. In regional and rural areas, there isn't that luxury. And it's been highlighted today by a Facebook post by a member of the Clare Valley community. They've posted saying, "I'm posting this here anonymously, as I'm sure my family isn't the only one struggling. Since the Borough Medical Centre closed down, getting medical care in the area has become a complete nightmare. Clare Medical Centre appointments are booked out for months. And by the way, Clare is at least 40Ks away from Borough. And the lack of bulk billing is a huge financial hit for working families. There's another medical clinic nearby, but their books are completely closed to new patients until August. This person who wrote the post has 3 young kids who need regular checkups. They say their wife relies on ongoing prescription medications. We are genuinely struggling just to get basic healthcare without waiting months or driving hours. Regional families shouldn't be left stranded like this." And they're not alone. This is happening, as I say, in regions all over Australia. And Associate Professor Michael Clements is the Rural Chair of the Royal Australian College of GPs, and he joins you this afternoon. Good afternoon, Michael. Thanks for your time.
13: Yeah, good afternoon. A horrible story.
11: Yeah, it is. It really is. And I think it really hits home when you see a post like that about a family, you know, struggling to get a medical appointment. a regional doctor's surgery closing down. It's hard.
13: Yeah, that's right. And it's not just about people having an inconvenience of having to drive further or wait longer to see a doctor. It's that many times they'll just have to do without. They'll make the decision not to drive, or they'll make the decision not to spend the money on getting that appointment, and they're missing out on the care that many of the city people take for granted.
11: Yeah. And like I said, you know, in the city we do have the luxury of you know, maybe having to drive 5 to 10 minutes away to get to another GP. But if you want to go to your next closest GP in some rural areas, it could be hours away.
13: Yeah, we are seeing an increase in the number of doctors entering general practice training, thankfully. And it's certainly kicked off last year. It's expanded this year, and next year is looking to be another bumpy year. And that's due to some federal government investments increasing the incentives. But that takes a long time before people really notice it on the ground. And sadly, our rural and remote communities are often the last to see the benefit of any of these kind of policy changes.
11: Mm. This is a conversation we've been having for a while here in South Australia, especially about doctors and nurses and hospital staff too. It's hard to staff hospitals in rural areas as well. Why is that? Why is it hard to attract people to those regions?
13: Yeah, it's interesting. You know, we've got some really good examples of where a community has been able to sustain a very successful general practice and hospital doctors. For example, where you've got a mix of federal funding, state funding, sometimes even the council's funding. They've created an environment where the GPs and the doctors have spousal employment and childcare, and the town can really thrive. And there's pockets of South Australia where that does happen. The Riverland region has had a good success in one of their continual employment trials that they kicked off a few years ago. There are solutions out there, and different states and different communities are doing different things to fix this. But there's no reason why Barra should be short GPs. If the government, both state and federal and even local council, was to put its mind to working with the doctors, finding out what the levers are, they could certainly talk about bringing back the workforce.
11: Yeah, right. So where are they doing it well? What lessons could we learn?
13: Yeah, that's right. So we are seeing more and more doctors come into the system year on year. And in the last few years, we certainly are past the crisis point we had a number of years ago. What we've seen in some parts of South Australia, so for example, the Riverland, have had a really successful project where junior doctors were offered 5-year contracts to stay in the region. They were offered housing and they worked across the hospital and the general practices. And that was certainly a good success story that not many of the other regions of South Australia have copied. In the media, not too long ago, there were stories about the councils in WA. Many councils in the southwest part of WA are actually just funding, underwriting general practices and buildings and staff costs to actually make that work. In Queensland, in New South Wales, we are seeing projects that work. And the federal government in the budget just recently picked 5 new clinics. It picked 5 clinics in New South Wales that it's going to invest millions in so that they can have a bulk billing clinic. It's interesting that they picked these 5 clinics in New South Wales. They obviously recognise that there does need to be funding, there needs to be new money, and that there are solutions out there. So perhaps Barra needs to be talking to their federal members and finding out why New South Wales got picked and why Barra can't benefit from that same program.
11: The sceptic in me suggests maybe more marginal seats in those areas potentially, but
13: yes, if we go digging we might find something like that.
11: What about attracting city GPs to rural areas? This is something that the college has had a focus on.
13: Yeah, that's right. So I think we've got to go beyond the memory of a single GP that would move out to a rural town and stay there forever. That GP tended to be male, they tended to have grey hair, and they tended to have a spouse or children that were running the household so that the GP could work 24 hours a day, 7 days a week. Now, thankfully, we've got more females entering general practice training than we do males. We're getting a little bit older. And so that means that a town that wants to be able to attract a doctor, it needs to attract several. Now, you need to attract several doctors that are happy to work together, where there's spousal employment, there's childcare, there's schooling, and there's housing. And so once we can have all of those kind of attractive aspects to that community, we're more likely to find doctors. And then, as I said, working with the council or with the state government to find out what packages of funding there are, what incentives might be required, like other states have, is one of the paths to actually turn this around. Because there's no reason, this isn't a national crisis anymore. We are seeing pockets of success. And so there is an opportunity for everybody from those councils and the primary health networks to see what can be done.
11: Yeah, okay. You mentioned, you know, how it used to operate with a solo GP and they'd be able to move their family to a region and stay there for a long period of time. And when there is a solo GP, that can be, you know, crucial for that community, but it also has challenges. You know, when I go away on holiday, there's someone to fill in, but that isn't the case when there's a solo GP running their own clinic in a rural area.
13: You're exactly right. So, you know, the days where it was a solo GP 24/7 in a small town, that they were certainly needed and they were very well respected. Patients tended to let them have the weekends and they tended not to call them at night for frivolous things. And so they got the rest when they could. We don't expect our doctors to work like that, thankfully. We expect our doctors to have their own lives and have their work-life balance so that they can be sustainable. So that might mean that you've got city doctors that come out and visit Burra, as one of the towns of example, a week at a time or a few days at a time and does telehealth. It might be that a doctor comes out and does 5 years and then goes back. But generally what we're finding is that most doctors won't work 5 days a week or certainly won't work 7 days a week. They prefer to work in a group where they can share a roster so that they can look after their family, manage their home situation as well. So this is why we need to be, it's not just about cash and incentives, it's about the whole package of those childcare, the housing, how is the spouse, which is often male now or maybe female, how are they welcomed and looked after in terms of finding employment and engagement with them? And then we can certainly look around, you know, Claire's got a number of thriving practices and find out what's working in the region and what might be able to help Burra.
11: And it's interesting that you talk about that wider focus of someone now when they're looking at work in a regional or rural area. They're looking at housing, looking at childcare. And when I've spoken on the program before about childcare deserts, and often they're in regional and rural areas too, where it's hard to even find a childcare centre, let alone if you do find one, then it's hard to get a place and it's expensive. So childcare can often knock out someone's entire salary if you have two working people in the house. So there's huge considerations when it comes to moving to a regional or rural area. And it's not just the idea of working as a GP that you have to consider.
13: You're exactly right. And the issues that I'm talking about are true of many professions and trades. You know, when a town needs a lot to be successful and thriving, and childcare really is a key component. Most of our doctors in training and early career doctors are at the age now, we're getting a little bit older when we're starting our medicine training, have a family or certainly want one in the near future. And we certainly have spouses or professional partners. We have had examples where councils have guaranteed protected childcare spots to healthcare workers. So Mount Gambier did that for a little while there, where they, if you are a healthcare worker moving into the community, they could guarantee childcare access for that healthcare worker's family. And these are the kind of novel ideas. These are the things that the questions that need to be asked to actually make this work. Because there are doctors out there. We are seeing more, as I said, entering the system. There are lots of doctors in the city areas. We've just got to figure out what it is to get them out to the rural areas and their family.
11: Helen on the text line says, why can't the government demand young doctors that have completed their degree be sent to a practice in the country? How do you think that would go down?
13: Yeah, this is an idea that certainly has been flagged in the past, and some of the politicians like the idea of forcing people to go. We've got to remember that when medical students graduate from university, they could choose any number of professions, everything from surgery to emergency work to general practice. If we put an arbitrary rule in to say that if you want to enter general practice training, you must spend 6 months, 12 months, 2 years rural before you can allowed to start working in the city, we're going to decimate anybody interested in general practice. We're going to turn what's already a relatively small interest into an even smaller interest. So by forcing doctors to go places that they don't want to go, you've got a town that's got a doctor that doesn't want to be there, and you've got a doctor that's looking to get back to the city as soon as they possibly can, and you're going to put off a whole lot of other doctors that will stay in the city because they've got family reasons, carer roles, parents, health reasons to stay in the cities, and they're going to choose other specialties and not into the general practice. It's not going to solve the problem, essentially.
11: Okay. Do we know where our doctors are coming from? Keith in Camden Park on the text line says, doctors in rural areas, we need to maintain immigration for professionals that can service these areas. It goes against the anti-immigration stance that some political parties have at the moment. Do we know where we're getting our doctors from at the moment?
13: Excellent point, and we do agree. So, for example, last year, for every Australian medical graduate, so a doctor that graduated an Australian university with a medical degree, we imported one doctor as well. So it was about one for one last year. It went down a lot lower during COVID for obvious reasons, and we're back to about one to one. Our rural and remote communities heavily rely on our internationally trained doctors. In fact, more of our doctors in rural areas are international than are Australian trained. So our international medical graduates bring a great richness. They might come to the country with lots of specialty experience in other areas, with their culture, with their religion, with their history, and they bring a lot of experience and expertise to these rural towns. So we do need to do what we can to support them, to encourage them. We look at programs that can help a rural community embrace a new doctor from a new culture. It's not just about the overseas doctor learning about Australian culture. We need to learn about where they come from too. There was a great story in Wagga Wagga of the doctor that came and founded a Coptic church in Wagga, and then a whole lot of other doctors came to Wagga because that Coptic church was there. So it goes both ways, that we really do benefit from these doctors that come and support our communities. And there's a lot that a council and the local community can do to make them welcome and make them want to bring their family and friends.
11: Yeah. Okay. Oh, well, it's a really interesting conversation and one that I hope, local councils and governments are considering. But appreciate your time this afternoon, Michael. Thank you.
13: Thank you.
11: That's Associate Professor Michael Clements, the Rural Chair of the Royal Australian College of GPs. Maybe you live in a rural area or you have lived in a regional area of South Australia in the past. I'd love to hear your experience, 8223 0000. Maybe you're in the metro area and you've struggled to get an appointment at your doctor. I have noticed that this year it's kind of improved. I've been able to book appointments that are last minute, and particularly with a baby, you know, that's important. But yeah, I've noticed a slight improvement in the availability of doctors. Price hasn't really changed, but you know, at least you can get in. I'd love your experience though, 8223 0000.
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11: Taking your calls now on 8223 0000. Jason in Salisbury East wants to talk about the doctor shortage. Hello, Jace.
16: Hey, Stace, how's it going?
11: Good, how are you?
16: Yeah, when you had the doctor on a minute ago, you had a caller text in to say about where's the doctors and that coming from, and isn't that going against the whole anti-migration thing push? I think they've got it wrong. There's no anti-migration push going on. People are not worried so much about where people come from. It's the amount of numbers coming in, for starts. And I think it was last year they said about 100,000 or 200,000 people came into Australia, not one tradie came in. That's what people are concerned about. Who's coming into the country if it's not doctors, nurses and tradies? That's what we want.
11: I'm not sure where you're getting the stats, Jace. How can we say there was not one tradie that came in?
16: People come into the country. Say it's 100,000 or 200,000 came in over a year, year and a half, 2 years. There's not one trade amongst the number that came in. And everyone's saying, so who's coming in then?
11: Yeah, I'm not sure I'm believing that statistic.
16: Either way, but the person saying we call, it's the whole anti-migration push. There's no anti-migration push going on.
11: What? The amount of people... sorry. You might not be anti-migration, but there are certainly people out there who are very anti-immigration.
16: Well, I haven't heard Pauline Hans, I haven't heard any Liberals say, I haven't heard any of the callers coming in saying it. Everyone's going about the numbers coming in and the mix of people coming in. Because we want trades. We want tradies, we want doctors and so on. We should be training our own kids up first, sure. But in the meantime, we do need trades, that's the thing as well.
11: Yeah, but did you hear Michael Clements just from the Rural Australian College of GPs? He's the rural chair, and he said for every doctor that graduated last year that was Australian, there was one doctor who was a migrant. So we need migrant doctors to come in.
16: Yeah, I'm not saying that, but you had a caller saying that isn't that going against the whole anti-migration push? There's no anti-migration push going on. So I don't know where people are getting that idea from.
11: Sorry, Jace, I have to totally
16: do that.
11: There is definitely an anti-migration push. You might not be pushing for it, but there are certainly people out there saying we should stop migration, we should reduce the number of people coming in.
16: Oh, reduce the numbers, I do agree with that. I think that reduced the numbers down until things settled down.
11: Well, that's anti-migration.
16: Well, we should be choosing who comes in. We should be picking and choosing who comes in.
11: Yeah, like okay, but that's can you acknowledge that is a form of anti-migration?
16: No. No, it's not. It's okay. It's the mix of who's coming. Not just saying, come on down. Just come on down, whoever you are. But we need trades. We need doctors. We need plumbers. We need electricians. Be a bit more choosy about who comes in the country. Not just open doors. Okay, in you come.
11: Yeah, I'm not disagreeing with you, but that is a form of anti-migration.
16: Well, if they have that attitude, then you wouldn't have anybody in the country, Stacey. I think if you got your front door or your house, you could pick and choose who comes in. That's the thing. There's nothing wrong with Australia doing the same thing. Like, okay, it's Australia. We love to have you here. you know, acknowledge our laws and so on, but we do need electricians, we need plumbers, we need doctors, so they're coming in first.
11: Yeah. All right. Thank you for the call.
16: I don't think it's anti-migration at all.
11: Okay. Thanks, Jason.
16: Catch later.
11: Talk to you soon. See you.
16: Sure thing.
11: Bye. That's Jason in Salisbury East. Let's go to Peter in Athol Park. Peter, you want to talk about the 3D gun printing that we were discussing earlier?
17: Yes, yes. The last question you asked the gentleman was, do you need a firearms license to buy ammunition?
11: Yeah.
17: The answer is a definite yes, because I'm a sporting shooter myself. So if you go to a gun shop, you must produce your photographic license. The guy behind the counter will cite that license, make sure it's valid, and you've got the appropriate, it's valid, whatever, and then you can purchase it. And even if some people, they actually reload their own ammunition at home. In order to reload ammunition, you need gunpowder. You have to have a gun license to buy gunpowder as well. So it's pretty strict. And, you know, I mean, South Australia's firearms laws, they're pretty good. I mean, there's never ever, we've had shootings, don't get me wrong, but there's never been a mass shooting in South Australia. What happened in Bondi would never ever happen in South Australia, and I'll tell you why. Because number one, in South Australia, you must be an Australian citizen. And number two, the father and son were under ASIO watch for however long. If that was in South Australia and anybody was under ASIO watch, the police would go around and seize those firearms straight away, and so they should. So, and people think, oh, just because you've got a gun license, you can just walk into a gun shop. Oh, I'll have that one there. Here's your money and walk out with it. It doesn't work that way. You must fill out a permit to purchase. That goes to the firearms branch. They do a check on you, make sure you haven't got any recent AVOs or whatever. And then, you know, however long that takes, then once it's approved by SAPOL, you can pick it up. So we've got pretty tough gun laws here. Even Grant Stevens said that. So, we have our shootings here and there, but I gather those shootings are done with legal guns, I'm guessing. So, but yeah, I just want to let you know that, Stacey.
11: Thank you. I appreciate the answer. Thanks, Peter.
17: Okay, see you, Stacey. Bye.
11: See you. Bye. That's Peter in Athol Park. Keith in Camden Park said, did your last caller not hear Angus Taylor's budget reply speech regarding cutting immigration? And then another text has come through. Anti-migration, is this a new phrase? I think what that fellow was saying is that like one's home, you choose who comes into it. Yeah, absolutely. Yeah, and I get that. That's what Jason was saying. And I'm not disagreeing. I think there are lots of people who think that we should be a bit more careful with the number of people we let in and who we let in. Just target the people that we are allowing to come into the country. But what I was trying to say is that is a form of anti-migration. You can't say we want fewer people here and we want to be able to select the people we come here, but I'm all for migration and I'm not anti. The two don't match up. They're two very... both can't be true. But anyway... 8223-0000 is the number to call to have your say, or you can send a text 0448-08-1395. Coming up after these 2:30 news headlines, it's Travel Talk with Sally Murphy from Phil Hoffman Travel, and we're talking about solo travel today. Have you ever been on a solo trip, and what did you think about it? Was it nice to have the freedom, nice to be able to do the things you want to do, take care of your hobbies? I'd love to hear your thoughts. 8223-0000.
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19: Good afternoon, Mel Usher with the news headlines. The head of the Bureau of Meteorology during last year's controversial multi-million dollar website redesign has resigned. Extinction Rebellion members have been protesting outside the Adelaide Convention Centre today. A Sydney father accused of killing his wife and two sons was the full-time carer of the children that had learning difficulties. And in sport, Hawthorn's president says they put forward a strong case as to why they should continue to play games in Tassie when the Devils enter the competition. The 5AA forecast, a shower or two this afternoon, showers easing tomorrow and 20. Right now it's 17 degrees. We'll have more news at 3 on 5AA, always Adelaide.
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11: Let's go straight to the Weather Bureau now. Morgan Pumper is there. Good afternoon, Morgan.
21: Hey, Stacey.
11: I got stuck in the rain this morning walking with my walking with the baby in the pram, but looks kind of blue out there at the moment.
21: Yeah, we do have a little bit clearer skies. So we did get to 18.1 today, one less degree at the moment. So while we did have plenty of cloud overhead last night and through to this morning with those few showers, the southwesterly airflow does make it feel a little bit cooler out the door at the moment. And we have seen some windy conditions through today as well. So into tomorrow again, the chance of some showers in the morning. So just remember that raincoat or umbrella on those morning walks, but still that west to southwesterly airflow that could get into some strong wind gusts, which is 30 kilometres per hour. But nonetheless, nothing drastic of a change to end off our work week in regards to our weather conditions.
11: All right, good tip. I'll take the raincoat tomorrow. Thanks, Morgan.
21: Thanks, Stacey.
11: That's Morgan Pumper at the Bureau of Meteorology.
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11: And joining me in the studio today is Sally Murphy, the solo travel coordinator at Phil Hoffman Travel. Hi, Sally.
22: Hi, Stacey. Thanks for having me.
11: This is very exciting. I didn't even know there was a solo travel coordinator at PHT.
22: I know, you do seem a bit overexcited, potentially.
11: Am I? Sorry.
22: No, we did have a dedicated solo travel coordinator back before COVID, and then obviously the world changed, and now I'm back in the hot seat.
11: Great.
22: Yes.
11: Well, congratulations.
22: Thank you. Love it.
11: I am excited because I think solo travel, I've been on a solo travel trip in my early 20s, backpacking around Europe as everyone does.
22: Yep.
11: And it was the most amazing experience.
22: It really is.
11: And I know that it's something that people of all ages like to do. Is that what you notice as well in your role?
22: Yeah, absolutely. Well, my first solo trip was when I was 18, which was a couple of years ago now. And my last solo trip was April last year. So, and I'm nearly 60. So there's really something for everyone. I'm a confident traveller anyway. And I think for some people who have never travelled solo, particularly as they get older, they're a little bit unsure about taking that leap of faith. But there's always opportunities with small groups, with cruising, and you can jump into those experiences and be travelling solo but never alone, which is great.
11: Yeah, that's a really nice way of putting it.
22: Yeah.
11: I got a text message here from Sean earlier. He says, in 94, a mate and myself were going backpacking on a four-week holiday. 1 week to go, he pulled out and it was just me. I was nervous, but it was the best holiday ever. I met so many people because you have to meet people when you're by yourself. I did it for another 5 more consecutive years until I met my wife and she hated backpacking, so that was the end of that.
22: Yeah. I mean, one tip I've got for solo travellers, I did a self-drive around the UK a couple of years ago on my own for 3 weeks, and I talked to dogs. So I sit in pub beer gardens and I talk to dogs because it's difficult to strike up a conversation with a group of friends or a couple or something like that. So I see a dog and I say, hello, who are you? What's your name? And then the people start interacting. And then the lines of, oh, are you Australian? Where are you from? And the lines of communication open right up.
11: Oh, I love that. That's I do that at the dog park. I know the names of all the dogs, but not the owners.
22: Exactly. No, that's the way to do it.
11: I love that. Susan in Prospect says, I've been a 66-year-old solo traveller for a few years now, never had any problems and thoroughly enjoy it. You can do exactly what you want when you want.
22: There's a time and a place, Stacey, as well. Like, I don't love travelling on my own in every instance. You know, I've travelled with my cousin and my mum and my late husband and, you know, but now it's great just to have the freedom. I get up when I want. I get off the road when I want. If I go into a museum and it's not cutting it for me, I can leave. So, no, it's great.
11: Yeah. All right. So when we talk about solo travel, do we talk about going overseas on your own or going anywhere on your own and then doing a maybe an organised trip? Or do we talk about something that you mentioned earlier, doing the drive, a driving trip?
22: It could be either.
11: Could be both.
22: Yep. So it's for people who've never done it before. It is confronting. It is a huge leap of faith. So just getting on that plane on your own takes a lot of courage, I think.
11: Mm.
22: So it's good to know maybe when you get to the other end that you've got a support network around you and you've got a bit of company around you, and there's opportunities for that. But if you're like me and you've been doing it since you're 18, and I have kind of no fear factor, there's not, some countries I wouldn't travel to solo. At my age, I probably wouldn't go to South America on my own mm-hmm. anymore. But if you've got the confidence, just do it. Just go for it.
11: Yeah, okay. So what are the popular destinations at the moment for solo travellers?
22: Europe, I think, will always be one of the places, particularly for the younger generations as well. People are fairly confident that most people can speak English, so you haven't got that language barrier, whereas, you know, maybe places like South America, you've got a bit of a language barrier there. Asia is definitely red hot at the moment. Places like Japan, the Japanese people love to practice their English, particularly the younger generations. Vietnam is very, very popular, it's a very cheap destination as well. The people are incredibly friendly, so it's easy to get around. But even close to home, Stacey, you know, you can go to the Kimberley on your own. You can go to the wildflowers in Western Australia on your own. There's places, especially at the moment, I think we're all kind of staying fairly close to home.
11: Yeah, it does seem to be the way people are travelling at the moment.
22: It'll change and it will turn very quickly, but right now fairly close to home.
11: Yeah, okay. So in your role, have you seen a rise in the number of people wanting to do solo travel, and is there a trend in how they're wanting to do it? Is it tours? Is it driving on your own?
22: Probably not much driving on your own. Mm-hmm. I'm probably a bit of a freak show choosing to do that.
11: I would call you brave.
22: No. Crank the sounds up and off I go. I think tours definitely, and it does tend to lend itself more for women than men,
11: mm-hmm.
22: Particularly as they get older, and women are left on their own more frequently than men are left on their own. And they sit at home and they go, do you know what? I'm not dead yet. I'm going to go out and I'm going to live my life.
11: Mm-hmm.
22: We've got, at Phil Hoffman Travel, we have our own groups program. So we do escorted groups. So a representative from Phil Hoffman Travel is there to travel with these people.
11: Oh, wow.
22: So that they don't have to sit on their own at dinner, or, you know, don't have to worry about, I don't know, where do I get a good cup of coffee, or where's the ladies' room and stuff like that.
11: That's really cool.
22: Yeah.
11: How did that start?
22: Oh, we've been doing that for years. Destinations, China, Singapore, Longreach, the Vivid in Sydney, Wildflowers in WA. So there's lots of choices.
11: Yeah, right. So you can just come into Phil Hoffman Travel and ask for, what would you ask for if you...
22: One of the Phil Hoffman Travel escorted groups.
11: There you go.
22: Yeah.
11: And is that like a tour? Does the Phil Hoffman escort sort of... Are they a guide?
22: No, they're not a guide. They're an escort. So they're there to troubleshoot, if you like. And then we have local guides in all of the places that we visit. They're the experts. Oh. They know exactly what they're doing.
11: That's very cool.
22: Well, they're supposed to. That's what I did in Europe for 13 years and I didn't know what I was doing when I started. I certainly did by the end of it.
11: I bet after 13 years.
22: Mm, yep.
11: And it's a really nice way of seeing... seeing things you haven't seen or want to see again. I know an older couple in my life, and the male doesn't like to travel too much. So the woman goes on her own, and they're both fine with that. And she's like, well, you know, I still want to travel. I still want to see the world.
22: There's a lot of people like that. One partner wants to travel and one doesn't, or one wants to go somewhere the other one doesn't.
11: Yeah.
22: So, okay, off you go. Have a great time.
11: Yep.
22: Cruising is another opportunity, Stacey, because there are a lot of solo travellers on board cruises. And they usually at the beginning...
11: You know, an older couple in my life, and the male doesn't like to travel too much. So the woman goes on her own, and they're both fine with that. And she's like, well, you know, I still want to travel. I still want to see the world.
22: There's a lot of people like that. One partner wants to travel and one doesn't, or one wants to go somewhere the other one doesn't.
11: Yeah.
22: So, okay, off you go. Have a great time.
11: Yep.
22: Cruising is another opportunity, Stacey, because there are a lot

0: know, you identify who are the other solos on board. And it's a very social environment, cruising as well.
1: Oh, that's nice. Yeah. I like that.
0: Yeah.
1: It's not quite speed dating on the cruise ship. No. Just
0: well, there's cruises for that as well.
1: Oh, really?
0: But, oh, yeah, yeah. Whatever floats your boat, pardon the pun.
1: Again, pun intended, I like that.
0: Yep.
1: Well, give us a call if you've been solo travelling before and want to share your experience, or maybe it's something that you've thought about but you haven't dipped your toe in the water. Well, that's why we have Sally here in the studio. She can help you out. 8223 0000. Or if you have a question that's maybe a bit more in depth and you don't necessarily want to ask it on air, the team in the Phil Hoffman Travel Lounge are there ready to take your calls now. You can get them on 8223 0055. So when you go into a travel agent, Sally, and you want to look at doing a solo trip,
0: yep,
1: do you ask for a tour for solos, or can you go on a tour if it's a tour, a bus tour, a cruise or whatever it is? And do you pay the extra fee to do the, to be, a, what's it called? The surcharge?
0: Solo supplement.
1: Solo supplement.
0: Our team are incredibly experienced, and one of the first things they'll do is have a chat with you. So they'll qualify what you want from the experience, how you feel about the experience, are you confident, not so confident, what you want to see, do you want to be around other people, do you want to only mix with Australians, or do you want an international crowd around you? And they can select a few different products that may be suitable for you and tell you what the benefits of that product are. A lot of cruise lines, tour operators now have no solo supplement on much of their product.
1: Oh, great.
0: So there's a river cruise company that springs to mind, Amma Waterways. They have loads of sailings with no single supplement. Pennant, which is a expedition type ocean cruise, they don't have solo supplements on a lot of their cruises. You can also, with some tour companies, opt to share with someone of the same gender and not pay a single supplement. So I'm traveling on my own. I'm happy to share. They put me in a room with another lady. If we don't get on, well, you don't get on, but the tour's not forever and you're only there to sleep. And as an ex-tour manager in Europe, I had a lot of room matching people, and I only ever saw it go wrong twice in 13 years.
1: Wow.
0: So it's a pretty good option for people to take to save the money on the solo supplement.
1: Yeah, yeah. I remember when I was backpacking, I was doing, the Europe thing for a couple months, and I was doing it on, I think it was Busabout.
0: Oh, yeah.
1: At the time. Yeah. A bit like a Contiki, yep, but a bit more flexible, which I liked. The option of, if I got to a city and I wanted to stay there for a few more days, I would just book the next bus, yep, instead of going on, the one the next day. Anyway, I loved it, and I met a girl on one of my bus tours, and we worked out that we were both going to do the same Croatia boat tour together.
0: Oh, wow.
1: And we both had booked, I think we'd both booked a private room, but we got along really well. So we said, why don't we just bunk up? And we changed our room and we roomed together, and it was great. So it was one of those experiences where,
0: yeah,
1: you meet someone and you get along really well, and we were both traveling alone. We ended up staying in Croatia together before the trip as well. So we had a great time.
0: Yep. And friend for life.
1: Yeah, absolutely. And you can meet. I think sometimes people are a little bit nervous maybe to go away on their own, but it is an opportunity to meet new people and make friends for life.
0: It is. And it's also an opportunity to do what you want, when you want, for as long as you want. So you call the shots when you're travelling solo, and you don't have to offend someone. Look, I'm going to have lunch on my own today. Yeah, all good. No, yeah. I'll see you at dinner,
1: Yeah.
0: Difficult to do when you're travelling with friends or family.
1: Yeah, that's for sure.
0: Yeah, hard to say to your husband, I actually don't want to have lunch with you today.
1: We need a day apart today.
0: Yes. Table for two? No, table for one, please.
1: He'll sit over there and I'll sit over here.
0: Yes, exactly.
1: We've got a text here from Neil and Maria. I just want to say how great Sally is helping to organise tours. We booked two Albatross tours through her, so thank you.
0: Hi, guys.
1: There we go.
0: Nice to hear from you.
1: All right, we're going to take a quick break, and when we get back, we're going to talk about Adventure World.
0: Yes.
1: Which is fun. All right, that's coming up.
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1: In the middle of travel talk with Sally Murphy, the solo travel coordinator at Phil Hoffman Travel. I was about to say

0: Sally Phillips, Phil Hoffman. I'm getting your names confused there. Sorry, Sally.
1: I've been called worse, Stacey.
0: And let's bring in Elsa McLean from Adventure World. Good afternoon to you, Elsa.
2: Hello, and thank you so much for having me with you. I'm sorry I'm not there in person. I'm up here on the Gold Coast with torrential rain. I think I'd know where I'd rather be with you lovely ladies.
0: Well, we've had a little bit of rain, but it hasn't been torrential. So, yeah, no, we'd love to have you here in the studio next time. It would be great.
1: Yeah, calm down, Elsa.
2: I will.
0: Tell us about Adventure World and what you do.
2: Thank you. Yes, we're delighted to be here. And for those of your listeners who aren't familiar, Adventure World is indeed an Australian travel company. Very proud of that. And we've been creating beautiful tailor-made journeys for almost 50 years. We're also the Australian representative of National Geographic Lindblad Expeditions and also Brendan Vacations, who are the Celtic specialists. So we have a really lovely broad portfolio. But I think when, people hear the word Adventure World, and I want to get rid of the myth straight away, I think people sometimes hear that word and they go, oh, it's hiking boots, it's sleeping bags, you know. And, of course, we can absolutely do that. But for us, adventure really means immersive discovery, transformative journeys. It's about helping people experience a destination properly. That could be a luxury safari in Africa, seeing polar bears in the Arctic, traveling through the Amazon with a local guide. It's all about working with our team and our amazing support network that we have at Phil Hoffman Travel to create a very personalized journey. And really that concept that, travel when done properly, it genuinely changes people. We love that part.
0: Yeah. Oh, it sounds like you tick off a lot of bucket list items there, mentioning safari and the Arctic. That's the stuff that people really want to do a lot of the time.
1: And with Adventure World, you want to go five-star luxury all the way, Yeah. As Elsa said, it doesn't have to be your hiking boots. I'd probably leave my stilettos home, but, it can be luxury.
2: Exactly. And look, it's such an overused term, isn't it? And it means something different to everyone. Look, in our experience with Adventure World, we know that luxury, it's not just about thread count or amenities anymore. It's really about that access, those authentic stories that people will be telling 20 years from now. And all the three brands that we represent really have that at the core of their offering.
0: Mm. And I guess luxury is different to different people. Some people... luxury is a nice hotel. Some people it's a 10-course degustation. To some people it's a going to the fancy sporting event that you've always wanted to go to. So it means different things for different people too.
2: It really does. And that's for us where, listening comes into play so much more, starting with curious questions with our beautiful clients. The PHT team will give us a call and we really start out that trust piece, understanding the client that's at the heart of this journey. What do they want? What are they excited by? What style of travel do they enjoy? So we can tailor make something that is really bespoke and speaks to what they're wanting to do.
0: Yeah, okay. And what are you noticing travellers are looking for these days? Are they wanting that sort of more personalised experience?
2: Yeah, absolutely. I think they're really wanting something and wanting to go to destinations that they understand require real expertise. So that client piece, the trust there is very important. They want to have journeys that are very impactful, and also where they feel they're leaving an impact too. So we tried Adventure World to leave each destination better than we found it. And so those impactful experiences are woven into our itineraries that benefit local communities, wildlife, the environment. And I'm really seeing that clients are asking those questions now, which we just absolutely love. I'm also seeing a new trend, and Sally may agree to this, in wellness and this concept of, learning a new skill or perhaps a digital detox. And I have a great travel story about that if we have time.
0: Oh, please. Yeah, go for it.
2: Thank you. So, yeah, look, I was really, I've been hearing a lot about that through advisors, through clients, this wellness concept, and it is one of the fastest growing segments of the market. And I had heard that sort of pop phrase of digital detox, and I wasn't really sure what it was about or whether it would suit me. And I was very blessed last year at the beginning of June. I spent 3 days in a beautiful lodge in the Great Bear Rainforest in British Columbia. Really, really remote, completely immersed in nature, no phone signal, no internet, no television. I was a little bit daunted at the beginning. I thought, how am I going to survive without my phone?
0: Yeah.
2: But it really ended up being actually my favourite part of the whole experience, because it forced me to just firstly realise, you know, how noisy our normal lives are. And once that was taken away from me, I just stepped away from, you know, my device vice and sank into the grandeur of this region. And 3 days, I mean, it felt like 2 weeks, honestly, you know, to just be with these incredible animals in their natural environment. Because there were very few humans around and, you know, none of that electronic buzz, the animals were almost as curious about us as we were about them. So we really got to have this, you know, a true inner journey that I really went on. And I found that I slept better, my dreams were better, I felt more creative. It was quite as sensational. And I really, really now recommend that everybody put it on their list. You know, at the beginning, it was honestly what I was very concerned about it. I was new in my role and I thought I need to post social media like we all do. And, you know, and being able to just go, put the silly phone away, you know, and just enjoy this. And now it is absolutely on my list to do quite frequently and to step away from the busyness, because it really, that sense of gratitude and humbleness and that joy, we have felt so honoured to watch these grizzly bears go about their day in their natural habitat. One of them was a 3-year-old beautiful grizzly named Clara, who had recently been sort of pushed out by her mum because she'd had two cubs in hibernation. And she was only 3 and she was on her own, you know. And so we just witnessed this beautiful bear just going about her day, learning what she liked to eat, what she wanted to do. She grabbed a big mouthful of seaweed and spat it out in disgust, you know, like a toddler would when they're trying Vegemite or something for the first time. It was so monumental, and I really, you know, encourage, you know, all the team at PHT. They are also well-travelled as well, but I think we can really lean into this style of experience and, you know, it's perfect for a cruise, right? People do a lot of beautiful Alaska cruising out of Vancouver. Tack on a Bear Lodge experience with Adventure World and, you know, get away from your busy life for a moment, you know? Yeah. How perfect.
1: And Elsa, don't you find that people are always, when they're travelling, they're looking for an Instagrammable picture. Oh,
2: you're so true.
1: And you miss the experience. You just don't get to feel it while you're there, which is such a shame.
2: It is such a shame. And I think we're all trained. We have that pressure, don't we? Like, I need to share with everyone what I'm doing and where I'm going. And in fact, the opposite, I think, couldn't be more true. And now I regularly catch myself if I've had a busy day or, you know, my daughter is, you know, just needing mum to be more on the game. I just go, oh, I wish I was back in the estuary with the bears where no one could contact me.
0: You know? Isn't it funny? Because when you said put the phone away and you were in this amazing location with all the wildlife around you and the bears, my first thought was, but how would you take a photo?
2: Exactly.
0: What about the memory of it?
1: And you've got that snapshot in your mind for the rest of your life. Your phone might get lost and you've lost it, but you've got it in your mind if you stop and smell the flowers.
0: Yeah.
2: So true. And look, these lodges and these experiences, you know, they know that you're going to be putting your phone away. So the group that I was with had a professional photographer who shared everything with me.
0: Oh,
2: and they always make sure, you know, you're with beautiful guides every day. They all have their cameras too. So if someone haven't brought their big camera, which I didn't want to do, they will then share their photos afterwards. So you get the memories, but in the moment you're able to sink into that stillness and, you know, really have that transformative experience.
0: Oh, that's beautiful. I love that. And as Elsa was talking, Sally, you were nodding your head, particularly when she said there's a bit of a trend towards more sort of wellness trips. Is this the Eat, Pray, Love style?
1: Yeah, but people just taking care of themselves more, I think.
2: Yeah.
1: And when you step away from the rat race, you want to be able to rest your mind, rest your body, rest your spirit. And that's where some of these wellness experiences come into it. And the team at Phil Hoffman Travel know where they can find the right product. Adventure World's such a great go-to partner for us. They really are.
0: Yeah, yeah. You seem to partner a lot together. You've got a really good relationship.
1: Absolutely, definitely.
0: Yeah. Oh, well, Elsa, thank you so much for telling us all about it. You're making me want to go and maybe not hug a grizzly bear, but you know, look at a grizzly bear from an adequate distance.
2: indeed. And look, I just have to say our partnership with Phil Hoffman Travel, it means so, so much to us. And there is a real philanthropic side to that as well. PHT sponsor a beautiful moon bear at through Animals Asia, which is a project that we've had dear to our heart for a long time about eradicating the bear bile industry. And the PhD team are really just, you know, change maker partners. They don't just walk the walk, you know, they don't just talk the talk, they walk the walk. And it really means the most to us when we are trying to have that impactful travel, that, you know, their clients can donate $5 to keep the bears, you know, rehabilitated and in their beautiful, beautiful sanctuaries in Vietnam. So I just, you know, want to make sure clients know and, you know, the general public knows just who they're dealing with at PHT. They're not just, you know, travel advisors. They're good humans first, and that's who Adventure World likes to partner with.
1: And we're saving hard to adopt our second bear, Elsa.
0: Oh, good.
2: Amazing. That makes my heart sing. Thank you.
0: Oh, thanks for your time, Elsa. Really appreciate it.
2: Pleasure is mine. Thank you. Have a wonderful afternoon.
1: Thanks, you too. Elsa.
0: That's Elsa McLean from Adventure World. Tell me about the bear, Sally.
1: Oh, there's a bear sanctuary in northern Vietnam. So they're rescuing, I think there's still 150 bile bears. So the bears are kept in small cages captive and to extract the bile for a traditional medicine.
0: What?
1: So Animals Asia, the charity, are rescuing these bears, but there is a physical cost that comes with it. The emotional cost is we're setting the bears free, but the physical cost is looking after them. So Phil Hoffman Travel and our beautiful clients have sponsored one bear, and we're now saving hard for a second bear.
0: Oh, wow. That's incredible.
1: So have a look. If you're interested, have a look at Animals Asia on the internet, which is the organisation that rescues these bile bears.
0: Yeah, wow. Oh, that's a beautiful story. Thank you for sharing.
1: That's all right.
0: And thank you for coming in.
1: Thank you for having me.
0: I love it. That's fun. Sally Murphy, solo travel coordinator at Phil Hoffman Travel. And don't forget, the team from Phil Hoffman Travel, their experts are waiting for your call now in the 5AA Travel Lounge. 8223 0055 is the number to call. If you've got a question, it doesn't have to be about a solo trip, just about a trip in general. Maybe you've been thinking about going away, you want some destination ideas, or maybe you have a destination idea, but you're not sure how to do it. The team at PHT can help you. So get on the phone now, 8223 0055. After the 3 o'clock news, I don't know how we're going to fit so many fun personalities in this studio. I have Richard Roxburgh, Damon Herriman and Toby Schmitz coming in because they are here in Adelaide. They arrived today. They'll be performing an award-winning classic performance, Art, it's called, A-R-T. It's on at Her Majesty's Theatre from tomorrow night, so I can't wait to talk to them about that. And then after 3:30... it's Turkey Tuesday, so get your turkey nominations in. Who's done something silly and deserves to be called out on the radio for it? Maybe it's a self-nomination. 8223 0000 is the number, and I've got a case of turkey flat wines to give away to the best caller.
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5: A shower or two and 18 today, showers easing tomorrow 20. With the 3 o'clock news, good afternoon, I'm Mel Usher. A court appearance today for a former reality TV show contestant accused of murdering and beheading her partner at Port Lincoln. Tamika Chesser, who was on Beauty and the Geek in 2010, fronted the magistrate via video link. A prosecutor informed the court the charges against the 34-year-old have been finalised. The case has been adjourned until August, where she'll be expected to enter pleas to charges of murder and destroying human remains regarding Julian's story. It was the first appearance since Tamika, who's at James Nash House, gave birth last year. The father's identity has not been disclosed. A father accused of killing his wife and two sons in Sydney's southwest was the full-time carer of the children that had learning difficulties. More from Jefferson Shaw.
6: A woman and two children were found dead at a Campbelltown home last night in what's been described as a particularly violent crime scene. It's understood the children are believed to have had developmental issues and that their father took care of them full-time while his wife worked. The 47-year-old man is charged with 3 counts of domestic violence murder, and his matter went before the court today. His lawyer did not apply for bail and it was formally refused.
5: The Bureau of Meteorology executive who led the agency during last year's controversial website redesign has quit. The overhaul cost $96 million. Peter Stone was acting chief executive at the time. The opposition says it would repeal a suite of tax reforms the Albanese government has announced in its budget. Labor is facing a swathe of criticism from small business owners and families who use capital gains, trusts, and negative gearing deductions. Tax concessions associated with all three measures will be reined in. Liberal leader Angus Taylor argues the changes could hit investment, stifle economic growth, and hurt productivity.
7: And yet this government doesn't get it. And then they come hand down a budget which, on their own numbers, is imposing new toxic taxes which are going to make the situation worse, are going to reduce the housing supply. Now, we've got to get rid of those toxic taxes.
5: The Royal Australian Mint has released a three-coin set commemorating Australia's involvement in World War II. The coloured 20-cent pieces honour the forces who fought across the Mediterranean and North Africa in 1941 and the launch of women's wartime services. And another key player in the O.J. Simpson trial, Detective Mark Furman, has died. The one-time LAPD detective who discovered the infamous bloody glove later pleaded no contest to perjury. He was 74. Now turning to 5AA sport, and Hawthorn has been punted from playing home games in Launceston. President says they put forward a strong case as to why they should continue to play games in Tasmania when the Devils enter the competition. Andy Gowers says while they're disappointed, they received a fair hearing from the AFL.
8: We'll talk with the AFL about what life looks like for us post-Tasmania. We've got 18 months to work on that. Like any matter that doesn't go the way you want it to, you're disappointed, but we put a strong case forward, and I want any Hawthorn members and fans to know that. We really did go to bat for what we thought could work.
5: Meantime, the Hawks head back to Tassie this week to play the Crows on Thursday night. Riley Thilthorpe and Callum Archer were put through their paces at today's main session. Tex Walker reckons there's a question mark over whether he'll be selected. Port's Lockie Jones has entered concussion protocols following a head knock during Friday's game in Darwin. That rules him out of this Saturday's clash with Carlton. However, Josh Lai is expected to exit protocols on Wednesday and be available. And Arsenal have taken a giant step toward being crowned Premier League champions after grinding out a 1-0 win over relegated Burnley. The result puts the Gunners 5 points clear of Manchester City on the ladder. Now checking 5AA traffic.
9: Afternoon, a crash to look out for this afternoon at Paradise, Lower North East Road near George Street. We're quite slow at the moment, South Road through Edwardstown. They've ripped up the bitumen there just in front of Castle Plaza, so pretty bumpy and pretty dusty. Getting busy, Fullerton Road at the Glen Osmond Road intersection and Canberra today, Anzac Highway, Keswick. And another one today, Grand Junction Road at Gillis Plains. 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Adelaide's most accurate traffic on 5AA.
5: The 5AA forecast, a shower or two this afternoon. Showers easing tomorrow and 20. Thursday, partly cloudy and 20, and the same on Friday. Right now, it's 17 degrees. Now let's hear what's happening on Nine News tonight.
10: I'm Brenton Bragless. Tonight, inside the legal fight over whether a notorious Snowtown killer should be set free. Former reality star and accused murderer Tamika Chesser back in court for the first time since giving birth. The deal to expand BHP's Olympic Dam mine. And pepper spray for defence. The Adelaide push for change. Nine News. 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
0: Good afternoon to you and welcome to the third and final hour of the afternoon's program. Don't forget we are on the Facebook and YouTube live stream, so jump on there to say hello. And in half an hour's time, I need your calls on 8223 0000. It's Turkey Tuesday. Who deserves to be called out on the radio for it? Who's been a turkey this week? Did you forget to take the bins out? Maybe you swapped the baking soda for the baking powder in the cake you made on the weekend? Shout out to my mum who's done that recently. Sorry, Mum. And we love a self-nomination for Turkey Tuesday as well. So get on the phone with your nominations. I have a case of Turkey flat wine cans to give away. Some of their Pinot Gris, Shiraz Grenache or Rosé. They taste just as good out of a can as they do out of a bottle. No, they do. They absolutely do. Richard Roxburgh is looking at me with an inquisitive look going, really? I don't know if I believe that. Because in the studio with me right now is Damon Herriman, Richard Roxburgh and Toby Schmitz, because they are all in town for Art the Play. Good afternoon to you all.
13: Stacey, how are you?
16: Good afternoon.
0: I promise you, Richard, they do. They
13: taste. Are you absolutely sure of that?
0: I am one. I did a blind taste test on air.
13: Were you blind drunk at the time?
0: Afterwards, I definitely was.
16: Was there a turkey present?
0: Not a live one, thank goodness. No. Thank you all for coming in.
18: Thanks Pleasure. For having us.
0: Yeah. This is great. When did you get to Adelaide?
13: 15 minutes ago for me.
18: We just got here.
16: We've been staggering over the last 24 hours. Yeah, doing press to hype up Art, which doesn't really need much hyping. It's an incredible play. But yeah, we've been sort of spruiking it today.
0: Yeah. Well, you've already been touring for a number of months. Sydney, Melbourne, Brisbane. We're lucky to have you here in Adelaide. It's got great reviews interstate.
18: It's very exciting. Yes, we've kind of been flooded with, you know, 5 and 4 star reviews everywhere we've been, and it's been the audiences have been just amazing. And I'm from Adelaide, so it's very exciting for me because we're finishing up in my hometown, and my mum and dad and family and friends will all be able to get along, which is very exciting.
0: Are they all coming along?
18: They sure are. Good. Yeah, absolutely. Yeah. They'll probably be half the audience will be related to me in some form.
0: So tell us about Art the Play. What's the storyline? What can people expect?
13: Who wants to take this, please?
0: Go I feel on, like someone's going to take doing, it.
13: I've done quite a bit of this.
0: Sure. Okay, share the load. Go on, Toby. It's up to you.
16: The flashpoint that starts this story, there are three middle-aged friends, and one of them buys a piece of modern art, which is a large, blank, white canvas, and he drops basically $250,000 on it, 160,000 euros. And this sends one of his best friends, Mark, played by Richard, into a kind of and rather instant existential crisis. And it makes him question a lot of things, including how can you really be friends with someone who you disagree with so much on this point? I play their other friend who tries to sit on the fence, which becomes increasingly uncomfortable. And really, that's the hook. And then the play quickly becomes about many other things. One of the most interesting ones about long-term friends. How can you keep them? Are you able to break up with old friends? How does one even try and do that? And as you go into your later life, isn't it weird that sometimes you sort of rusted onto people that you would not become friends with if it just happened today?
18: If you met them or worked with them today.
0: Today.
18: Yeah. And the thing that, we always point out is that it's absolutely hilarious. It's so well written by a 36-year-old French woman who has captured this friendship between these three very different men so brilliantly. And it doesn't matter where it plays around the world. People just laugh their heads off at this play because if you've ever had a friend, you're going to find this play hilarious because the bickering and the, you know, what can you say to a friend? How honest is too honest? And so much stuff that comes up in this play. It's got some serious bits in there too, but it's ultimately one of the funniest nights in the theatre that you're likely to ever experience.
0: It feels like there are a lot of threads in it that we come across in our lives as we age and as we grow, and changing personalities and forgiveness. And I love that thing you said, Toby, about can you, should you, would you break up with
16: How
0: a friend?
16: Would you?
0: How?
16: Yeah.
0: Is it possible? Should you even do it? There's some really interesting life questions here.
13: But also one of the key things that the play kind of shines a light on is can you actually literally be honest in this life, in any of your relationships? And the answer is no. I mean, because my character is kind of a kind of radical truth teller, in the sense that he says exactly what he thinks.
0: Uh-huh.
13: But this leads Damon's character to do the same thing, and it doesn't go well. It goes really badly. So you get, if you get people telling the truth about what they actually think about your life choices as a friend, and perhaps your choices of marital partner or whatever, or your kids or whatever, it's going to go badly.
18: Yeah, there are certain lines you just can't cross if you want to keep your friends.
19: And
18: yeah.
19: so it's this or interesting thing about, interesting thing about, you know, all of our relationships are actually built on a complete, like, foundation of absolute lies.
0: It's just how far you take those lies. And then there's the peacemaker, Toby. There's always the peacemaker, and that's a hard role to be in as
16: well. It is, especially when it's pathological peacemaking. that at some point, especially as you get a bit older, if you still haven't chosen a side, at least on some topics, it can become very uncomfortable, and you start to be sort of absurdly spineless in a way, that you flip-flop to the point of it being really sort of chiropractically unsound, and that kind of to have that sort of person between these two guys as they start this radical experiment in how much truth should we tell each other, just only adds fuel to the fire. And of course the whole premise then becomes a really riveting and shockingly funny train wreck.
0: Oh, I love it. So is the life lesson out of this, don't tell your friends how much your art costs?
18: Or don't buy a plain white painting.
19: Yeah, I think that's it's the one lesson of the two. Number one.
18: Yeah. Well, I don't know. I think, yeah, there are lots of lessons in this, and people kind of come away. It's one of those shows where people are coming away having chats with their friends about what, you know, what it means to be a friend after 20 years and how things change. But, yeah, I guess I think the what Richard was saying before, there are limits to the honesty you can have even with the people you think you're brutally honest with. There are lines you just can't cross if you want to maintain those relationships in a harmonious way.
0: Yeah, right. Okay, so you've got your first night tomorrow at Her Majesty's Theatre, and it's a really short run.
19: Yeah, it's a super short run, unfortunately. We've got like seven shows in
18: right, I think it might
19: in
18: be,
19: Adelaide. Yeah.
0: And only over a few days.
18: Yeah, so we're
19: all finish on Sunday.
18: On Sunday. Wow. Two shows Saturday, two shows Sunday. But if you want to see the last show of that we'll ever do of this, which will be nearly 6 months in, that'll be at 6 PM Sunday night. But as I said, super stoked to be doing that in my hometown.
0: Yeah. What does it mean to you to be here in front of your home audiences? And I feel like everyone always says Adelaide audiences are so receptive, and I'll ask you gentlemen if that's the case in a second, but to be here in front of your home audience, to be able to have your family there.
18: Oh, it's incredibly exciting and meaningful for me. I haven't done a play here since I was in my 20s. So, to have my mum and my dad, cousins, high school friends, friends of my parents, and it's really, really lovely, especially with a show like this, which I know they're going to have a ball at. You know, it's a great feeling.
0: Who would the show be good for? Like, who?
19: Honestly, this show is. We haven't found the audience that this show doesn't work with. Yes. I mean, from my 8-year-old, well, my now 9-year-old daughter, right through to kind of people who are 100 years old, everybody seems to come out with a great sort of dopamine hit. It's really it's beautifully gratifying to do as a performer, because you can see the kind of genuine joy in people's faces when they're coming out.
18: Yeah, it's really that laughter wonderful. Of recognition. You see people kind of bending over, looking at their partner with laughter of like, oh God, that's so true, that thing they just said or they just did, or that situation they just found themselves in. It's got so much of that. It's just so cleverly written.
0: That really relatable comedy.
16: Absolutely. And all sorts of punters of all age and demographics keep saying to us after the show, or find us on the street the day after and say, I've never seen a play quite like it, or my husband never likes the theatre and now he's a convert, or I it's been so long since I've had that rolling wave of laughter take me away. And our response is, we feel exactly the same. That we said very early on in our run, we've never actually had this experience of such a joyful experience of creating theatre. And it sounds very easy. And it sounds like a soundbite for us to say, for all ages, you've never seen a play quite like it. But it's simply the truth. And now for 5 months, people have been saying it to us, and we've been saying it right back to them.
0: Yeah, wow, I love that. And so for you, Toby and Richard, what's it like being back in Adelaide and being able to perform for Adelaide crowd? Because, Toby, you've been at the Adelaide Festival a couple of times.
16: Yes, indeed, and I have found the audiences here beautifully receptive. I'm really looking forward to playing Her Majesty's, especially in its refurbished form. I've only ever stuck my head in there, but it looks, seems like a beautiful space, and we're looking forward to playing to such a large house. I've always had a great time here. Richard's last theatrical experience here is a little more fraught.
19: I haven't always had such a great time here.
18: Oh, not because of Adelaide.
19: No, it's not Adelaide.
0: I was going to say, what did we do?
19: No, it's self-inflicted. My only other attempt on stage in Adelaide was about 25 years ago when I was performing Hamlet, and it was a Sydney Theatre Company touring production. It was Belvoir Street. I'm sorry, touring production. And it was opening night, and I turned around to kill Polonius, and I fell over and tore my anterior cruciate ligament. So we didn't get through our opening night.
18: Nor any of the rest of the season.
19: Of the season.
0: Oh, no.
19: So I'm sorry, Adelaide, but this is my chance to make it all up.
0: Yes.
19: Yes.
0: Yeah. Yes. Well, I feel like it's our chance to make it up to you.
19: Yes. Yeah, no, you were, I remember the audience was being really wonderful, and I'm sorry I let them down so badly, and that won't happen again.
0: No. You're looking to Damon and Toby going, that will not happen.
16: There's no sword fights in this place here. You're in a little safer territory.
0: And so Her Majesty's Theatre as well, it is beautiful. So you wouldn't have been to the new theatre then, Richard?
19: Never been there. So we've been talking about this moment since the beginning of working on this show together, that at some point we're going to move into a 1,600-seat theatre. Mm-hmm. We're so excited about that. I mean, that's just a thrill, because the kind of level, the volume of kind of oceanic, but you know, tectonic plates of laughter that you get in this show, once you have that in a 1,600-seat theatre, that's just going to be really
18: It's going to be quite euphoric.
19: Yeah, it's really going to be great.
0: Oh, well, what a place to end the run.
18: Yes. Yeah, exciting. Exactly. Yeah. It's perfect. Yeah. It's absolutely perfect.
0: And I have a text here from Mark in West Croydon. Tell Richard Roxburgh to bring back Rake, please.
19: Okay, then.
0: Done.
18: There you go.
16: Done. Okay. All right. Richard earlier was maybe only half joking, but about perhaps a Christmas special.
0: That'd be something.
19: Yeah, Christmas at Cleaver's.
0: Ask and you shall receive, Mark.
18: There you go. That was way too easy.
0: Yeah. Okay, tickets. Where can people get tickets?
18: Oh, God. Ticket Tech, I believe. Through Her Majesty's Art the Play. If you look up Art the Play.
19: Ticket Tech's your man.
0: Yeah. Beautiful. Well, thank you all for coming in. Thank you for getting here straight from the airport, Richard. Appreciate your time. And I know you'll get through opening night.
19: Of course.
0: And I know you'll be there on closing night on Sunday.
19: Yeah.
0: And it'll be a fabulous weekend, and all the best with the performances. And it sounds like a whole heap of fun.
18: Thanks, Stacey.
19: It really is. Thanks, Stacey, so much for having us.
0: Thank you. Get online and check it out. 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Art the Play. Sounds like one you do not want to miss. 20 minutes past 3 here on 5AA. After that, I'm taking your calls on 8223 0000. And don't forget, your turkey nominations.
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0: Well, wasn't that a whole lot of fun? Having Damon, Richard and Toby in the studio telling us about Art, the play. The play itself sounds like a lot of fun, but I can just imagine being backstage with the three of them. Actually, do I want to be? No, that sounds awesome. Oh, I've received so many text messages from you this afternoon on so many different issues. We've been talking about the production of 3D printed firearms. We've been talking about the cabaret festival, solo travel. Have you ever been on a solo trip? I'd love to hear from you if you have. Where did you go? What was it like? Did you love it? Did you not love it? Would you do it again? 8223 0000. But the issue that's got most of you talking is the Burra Medical Centre has closed its doors, and the next medical centre, the next closest, is in Clare, which is 42 kilometres away. And this is becoming an issue in so many different regional and rural parts of our state. I've had lots of interaction from you on this, and surprisingly or unsurprisingly, I don't know what word to use at the moment, a lot of it relates to migration. A lot of anti-migration text messages, but also people saying, well, this is why we need migration. Because we heard from the Royal Australian College of GPs earlier, who said that for every doctor that graduated last year who was from Australia, there was a doctor from overseas. So it was one for one at the moment. I also had a text message because when we were talking about firearms earlier, I had a caller talk about how hard it is to get ammunition, because it might be easy to make a 3D firearm, but getting the ammunition is also hard. Peter in Athol Park rang in and said that to buy ammunition, to buy bullets, you need to show your firearms license and your details get noted down. And he said it's pretty hard to get a gun and to get the ammunition. And he said that we haven't had a mass shooting here in South Australia. Well, Bob the Murder Man, who you know well if you're a regular listener of 5AA, has sent a text. And he said that in 1971, we did actually have a mass shooting with a legal gun at Hope Forest. Clifford Bartholomew shot dead 10 family members and was sentenced to death. He served 8 years and was released with a new identity. This has been our largest mass shooting in SA. That is crazy. Sentenced to death and then only served 8 years. Wow. Thank God that doesn't happen anymore. I guess thank you for the information, Bob. It's bit depressing to talk about, really, but it's always good to know. Thank you. Rod in Woodcroft has called in. Hi, Rod.
5: Hi, Stacey. How are you?
0: Good. How are you?
5: Good. Excellent. Yeah, you just jagged my memory on trips, solo trips. I had a job where I had to travel around the world working on different projects, and most of the time I was traveling alone to all over Asia, Southeast Asia, North America, South Africa, Europe, South America. So I got to see a bit of the world, got paid for it, and stayed in nice hotels. So,
0: oh, how good is that?
5: Yeah, it was hard to retire.
0: Yeah, I bet. That's the dream for so many people, getting paid to travel.
5: Yeah, it was. It was a fantastic lifestyle. Pressure, because I had to get jobs done, but I met some amazing people. I've still got lots of friends from the people I met overseas. So it was really a highlight of my life.
0: Oh, that's so nice to hear, Rod. And are you a naturally sort of outgoing guy? Did you find it easy to meet people and interact with others?
5: Yeah, I am. I love my own company when I'm alone, but I also love people. I play in a rock band, so I'm not frightened to be out there. But it was easy to sit in a hotel, if you've had a long day and start talking to the guy next to you in the at the bar or the lounge, and that's how I met a lot of people that I still stay in contact with. So it's it was certainly a life to behold, I can tell you.
0: Oh, there you go. Yeah, lots of people listening thinking, oh, if only, that'd be great.
5: And get paid to do it.
0: Yeah, for sure. That's the best bit. Thanks for the call, Rod.
5: No worries.
0: See you. Bye. Rod in Woodcroft there. 8223 0000 is the number. And how's this? You know you're in Adelaide when you get a text message like this. Andrew says, loved Richard Roxburgh in Rake. And Damon Herriman is my ex's cousin. He's an Adelaide fella and a great guy. That is the most Adelaide story I've ever heard. I wish Damon was still here so I could put that to him. One of our listeners is your cousin's ex. That is great. So Adelaide. Keep your text messages coming, 0448 08 1395, or you can call me on 8223 0000. Already getting some turkey nominations in on the text line, so start thinking. Who's your turkey of the week? What did they do wrong? They deserve to be called out on the radio, and we do love a self-nomination as well. And I'm sorry to say, but one of our listeners is my turkey nomination this week. I know I wouldn't normally do it, but this time I've got to call it out. So I'll tell you who it is up next. 8223 0000 is the number.
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10: Good afternoon, Mel Usher with the news headlines. Work will begin this month on an $11 billion program to extend the life of the ageing Collins class subs. Tamika Chesser has fronted the Magistrates Court today via video link over the accused murder and beheading of her partner. More jobs are going offshore, this time at Sorbent. And in sport, Port's Lockie Jones has entered concussion protocols following a head knock during Friday's game in Darwin. The 5AA forecast, a shower or two this afternoon, showers easing tomorrow and 20. Right now, it's 17 degrees. We'll have more news at 4 on 5AA, always Adelaide.
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0: Half an hour to go of the afternoon's program, and very soon I'm taking your Turkey Tuesday calls on 8223 0000. Who deserves to be called out on the radio? Who's done something silly this week? And as always, it's a politician-free zone. We just have a general agreement. There's a general consensus that at some stage all politicians will be turkeys, so we don't nominate them for Turkey Tuesday. But before we get to your turkey calls, Walter in Malang has called in. And Walter, you watched something that we were talking about in our movie review segment last week.
26: Yeah, mate, I watched that, Should I Marry a Murderer?
0: Yes, how was it?
26: It was good, eh? Bit hard to understand. They're all Scottish, but you got to listen to it. But the theme of the show, yeah, it was pretty good, eh?
0: There you go. That's good, because I was considering watching it. My husband and I were looking for something new, and I said, I don't know if we should watch it, but would you recommend?
26: I would, yeah. It's like the fella said, there's a bit of a twist and a turn at the end of it, which you don't sort of see coming. But there's 3 episodes, and you sit down and, you can watch it all. Easy enough, a beer in your hand, pretty good. But no, it's a good show. Yeah, it was good.
0: Maybe I'll just put the subtitles on.
26: Oh, no, you just got to listen to it. They're Scottish, like they're English, but they're Scottish. But, it was good, mate. It was a good show.
0: There you go. Hey. Thank you for the review. I appreciate it. You've encouraged me.
26: All right, mate. You have a good day, mate.
0: Thanks, Walter. You too. See ya.
26: All right. Bye-bye. Bye.
0: And yes, if you have anything that you're watching at the moment, your reviews are always welcome. Every Thursday at 2:30, we talk to Shane A. Bassett, the movie analyst, and he always has his reviews and recommendations for you. But anytime you want to ring up and let me know what you've been watching, I'm always keen for some new suggestions, that's for sure.
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0: Who's done something silly and deserves to be called out on the radio for it? I have a turkey nomination this week, and unfortunately, it's one of our listeners. I wouldn't normally do this unless it was really bad. And yesterday, it got bad. Tony, I don't even know if Tony's listening because we offended him so much. Should I say you offended Tony so much? Tony thinks that you are too polite. He sent me two text messages throughout my show over the last few weeks, and he told me yesterday he had to turn the radio off because too many of you were asking me, how are you, when you rang up. He called it pathetic habitual repetition and obnoxious pathetic crap. And then he said Stacey exacerbates it and it's so bad he had to turn the radio off, all because a couple of you ring in and say, hi, Stacey, how are you? Sorry, Tony. It's just polite. It's just manners. And yes, I'm usually pretty good. And yes, my answer is usually, I'm good. How are you? Because I genuinely care how people are. So forgive us if we take that extra 2 seconds to say, how are you? We're good. Don't think it's the end of the world, is it? Tony, I think maybe you need a little chamomile tea. And to lie down and just breathe in and breathe out. Take a little breath. It's all good. If that's the worst thing that's happening in the world, we're pretty lucky, aren't we? Thank you, Tony. All right, I'm taking your turkey calls now on 8223 0000. Hi, Graham. How are you?
13: Oh, hi. How are you, Stacey?
0: Good, thank you.
13: And the other fella, whatever his name was, hope he's all right.
0: Yeah.
13: Hey, I just had a turkey moment as you mentioned on the radio. Mm. So I'll cut it short. Partridge Street, Glenelg, I'm heading south. Woodlands, grammar school, whatever it is. So it's going to be pick up time soon, right? But someone in a whatever $150,000 BMW, they're sitting there on the roadway. Indicator on, but stopped on the roadway. There's only one lane goes north and one goes south. But the gate's closed. So, yeah, obviously have to wait, you know, another 5 minutes till 3:30. Well, they're just sitting there and then car behind. So as I slow down, because you have to slow down for a school anyway, so I slow down. So there's a roundabout 100 metres up, a roundabout, and the cars were lined up to that roundabout. And therefore, once a roundabout gets, clogged up, it's a bit of a mess.
0: Yeah.
13: So, I just wonder why this person in this car couldn't just go for a drive around the block down Deirdre Road or go and park somewhere and come back. But no, sat right in the laneway of the main road and just sat there and waited till the gates opened.
0: So they were doing school pickup and the gates weren't open yet, but they blocked one lane on a one lane road.
13: That's right.
0: And oh, I just, my God.
13: You know, seriously, that's if there's a copper there, surely you'd get done for hindering traffic or whatever it's called. But I don't know. It just happens all the time. But my God, why?
0: Yeah.
13: Don't they have a review mirror? Don't you look behind and go, oh my God, I've got all these cars behind me. But you can't overtake. You know, legally, you can't just go overtake somebody on a back street. Like, there has to be something serious. So, it was pathetic. And the cars behind were all just sitting there and thinking there's an accident or something. So, anyway.
0: That's frustrating, Graham. No, that kills me. Because how important is it to be the first person at pickup? Just go around the block and come back when the gates are open.
13: Oh, God, exactly, mate. And go down the road and park the car and greet your kid for a change and they'll go, Mum, you can walk.
0: Yeah. Beautiful. Walk around the corner.
13: Yeah.
0: Oh, that's frustrating, Graham. Great nomination.
13: All right. Thank you.
0: Thanks for the call. See you.
13: See ya.
0: Brett on the text line. Tony needs to get a life. How are you, Stacey? I'm fine. Thanks for asking. Thank you, Brett. Let's go to Sam in Clearview now. Hi, Sam. Do I have you there, Sam? No. Don't have Sam. I'll pop you back through to Jess. We'll see if we can get you on the phone. Oh, Tom's joining the Tony bandwagon. Stacey, I don't think you understand. 27 callers call through and ask, how are you? What's the point? I'm with Tony. What's the point? It's manners. And it takes 2 seconds out of your life, Tom. Is it that bad? Oh, God. gosh, like I said, how lucky are we that we live in a world where these are the things that get us fired up? Where someone asking someone on the radio, how are you, is the biggest issue of the day. Oh, we're lucky. 8223 0000 is the number to call for your turkey nominations this week. Did someone forget to take the bins out or mix up the salt and the sugar in the recipe? Whatever it might be, get on the phone now and nominate your turkey of the week. I have a case of Turkey Flat wine cans to give away. Turkey Flat has been around for years and years and years, and their winery in the Barossa Valley has some Shiraz vines that date back to 1847. But a couple years ago, they launched a new technology. Would you call it a technology? Probably not a technology. Anyway, that's the wrong word. You know what they've done. They launched some of their award-winning wines in cans. So today I have a mixed 24-pack of their wines in a can to give away. They've got their rosé, which is my favourite rosé, their Pinot Gris and their Shiraz Grenache. All of these wines are available in a glass to 1847. But a couple years ago, they launched a new technology. Would you call it a technology? Probably not a technology. Anyway, that's the wrong word. You know what they've done. They launched some of their award-winning wines in cans. So today I have a mixed 24-pack

0: I don't usually drink wine on a weeknight, but if you ever are feeling like it, like last night we had a really nice spaghetti bolognese, and all you want with a spag bol is a nice glass of red, and I only wanted one glass, didn't want to open a whole bottle. What do? Crack open a turkey flat can. So make sure you get on the phone. 8223 0000. Ash is in Colonel Light Gardens. Hi, Ash.
1: Hi, Stacey. I nominate myself because I'm slowly doing my landscaping around my house, and I bought a whole heap of rollout turf to lay. And when I got home, there wasn't quite the same amount that I'd picked up from Mum's lawn turf, only to get a phone call 10 minutes later from a customer of mine to say he was waving at me, telling me to stop, that I'd dropped several rolls off on South Road and they all rolled out quite nicely to slowly start turfing South Road instead of being bitumised.
0: Well, you know, they're doing roadworks on South Road, Ash. Maybe it's a new technique.
1: It made it look much prettier.
0: I bet it did.
1: And needless to say, I ended up 2 square metres short. So now I have to go and buy more.
0: No. That's so frustrating, because when you've got to do that, when you've got to lay the turf down, you go and buy the exact amount and you're ready, you're in the mindset to do it, and then you're missing 2 square metres.
1: Yep.
0: Oh.
1: So I wear that one and, now I have to get some more.
0: So what was it, on the back of your ute or something?
1: They offered me the chance to say, oh, we can strap it if you want, you know, plastic wrap it. And I said, nah, it's all good.
0: She'll be right.
1: I know better. Well, I'm just going straight home. That didn't end up so well, so.
0: Oh, Ash, that is frustrating. I'm sorry, but you deserve the turkey nomination this week. Well done.
1: I'm happy to take it. Like, and if you can't laugh at it, what else can you do?
0: Exactly. Oh, good work, Ash. Thanks for the call.
1: Good one. Thanks, Daisy.
0: See you. Let's go to Paralawi now. Hello, Robert.
2: Hello. My turkey, which is, I'm blaming myself and my wife for this. I come home from work and I just got this old metal stove installed out in my pergola, which is the old stove they used to cook on years and years ago. It's got, you know, all the, all the oven top on the bottom and all the cooking things on the top. And I just wanted to use it for heating. And I thought, okay, so I come home from work and I filled it up with wood, and then I went for a shower and I come out and I said, geez, next door's has got, because they were Greeks next door. I thought, they got something cooking out there, or they got their lamb euros or something going.
0: Something's on the spit,
2: and
0: yeah.
2: It's in my oven. So I opened the oven part down where you cook your roast, and the wife had put them little Lucifer's fire starters down there. I pulled them out, and when I pulled them out, the box broke open, and all of a sudden I kicked it, and then I've got about 20-30 little Lucifers, fires going everywhere in my pergola. And I'm thinking, oh my God, what am I going to do here? And then I'm trying to kick them. And as I'm kicking them, they're breaking up and they're starting another fire.
0: Oh no.
2: Oh my God.
0: Robert, it's reminding me of something. Do you remember Funniest Home Videos when that used to be on?
2: Yeah.
0: This sounds like if someone was filming it, it sounds like something that would be on that.
2: It was like, I thought, could you really be doing this? And I just thought it was next door cooking something, you know, when they start their charcoal up on that.
0: Oh, like, yeah.
2: Yeah, it wasn't that.
0: I love that. Oh, that's hilarious, Robert. Thanks for the call.
2: Thank you.
0: See you. There you go. That's a joint nomination, he and his wife. Oh, that's dangerous, Robert. I would have just gone self-nomination myself, but okay. No.

0: Oh, there you go. Graham's in Westlakes with a nomination. Hi, Graham.
1: Hi, Stacey. Just got back from New Zealand, South Island. Had a wonderful time.
0: Oh, beautiful.
1: With Grand Pacific Tours and booked through one of your advertisers, Phil Hoffman. Had a lovely time.
0: Well done.
1: But on a mission of doing various vineyards throughout Australia and New Zealand, picked out four vineyard regions in New Zealand, which was good. Bought a couple of wines along the way. Went to take a couple home. From Christchurch to Auckland, absolutely not a problem. Took them on the plane, two bottles, not a problem. Got to Auckland the next morning, ungodly hour to get the flight to come back into Adelaide through security. They took the wine off me, ripped it off me, took it off me. Well, I've been robbed, you know. It was unbelievable. And I queried it. I sent them some emails and so on. And they just said, well, that's security, not allowed on. But you can go through security, have your wine taken away from you, and then buy wine in the duty-free and take it on the plane. It was just unbelievable. Couldn't believe it.
0: Oh, that's so frustrating.
1: The baggage, we did Auckland to Vancouver last year, and the number of people that take on so much baggage on the plane is unbelievable. When I put it to the security in Auckland, they said, well, that's up to the airline to monitor that.
0: Mm.
1: And in New Zealand, it was the same. Like, you know, people walking on with three or four bags that would just fill the overhead lockers if you got on the plane a little bit later.
0: Mm.
1: There was no room for your lockage or your baggage to go in the lockers.
0: Oh, yeah, that's so really frustrating.
1: Yeah, it just ruined a whole, you know, wonderful holiday through Phil Hoffman. Really enjoyed it. But just that one thing at the end with security. And they wouldn't budge. I said to them, like, any compensation? No, no compensation. Just wouldn't budge. These are the rules.
0: Oh.
1: So, warning you. Don't take any wine.
0: Don't take
1: any wine on the plane.
0: That is a good reminder, Graham. Thank you for that. Absolute turkeys. I can't believe that. And especially when you're overseas, you go to a nice winery, you want to buy a nice bottle of wine to take home and enjoy it and remember the memories from your holiday, and then it gets taken off you. I'd be annoyed by that as well. Thanks for the call. Oh, so many good nominations today. All right, quick break, and then we'll find out what's coming up on the Sports Show with Campo and Timmy G today. But if you've got another nomination, 8223 0000.
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0: Thank you for your turkey nominations today. There were some very good ones there, but I think today's winner has to be Ash in Colonel Light Gardens. His turf fell off the back of his ute on South Road and just his rollout turf, and it just perfectly rolled out along South Road. Now he's got 2 square metres that he's got to fill. So at least you can do it, Ash, with a nice can of turkey flat wines in hand. Congratulations to you. Campo's in the studio. He's on after 4 with Timmy. Hello, Campo.
18: Hello, Stacey. How are you?
0: I'm good. How are you?
18: I'm excellent. Good to be here.
0: Tony is sitting there shaking his head in the corner.
18: Isn't it just pure manners to ask someone how they're going?
0: I can't believe this is a big deal.
18: What world do we live in where you can't ask someone how we're going?
0: Do you know, I've had seven...
18: Isn't that the whole purpose of mental health, about asking people how they're going?
0: How they are. Yep. Mm. Just being polite.
18: Anyway.
0: I've had 7 text messages and 4 agree with me that it's just manners. 3 people have said, I agree with Tony. Yeah. Stop with the manners.
18: Oh, well, I agree with you. So there's 5-3.
0: There we go, 5-3. Coming up after 4.
18: Yes, we've got some usual suspects in. We've got Dean Brogan. Obviously, he'll cover all things Port. We've got Matty Crouch as well. We'll talk about the Crows. Mm-hmm. And they got a big game Thursday night. Real tester for them up against Hawthorn and Launceston. Eddie Maguire with his weekly segment. There's some big stuff happening in the AFL, along with Scotty Pendlebury obviously breaking the game's record hold this weekend. So that's a big one. Got Neve Kelly from the AFLW, Crows AFLW. So they're about to head into their pre-season, and the AFL have announced that there's a Irish versus Australian game coming up as well. So, which will be good. That'll be the week before the opening round of the girls' season. So that'll be exciting.
0: So it's just one game?
18: Just one game, yeah.
0: Okay.
18: Australia versus Ireland. Yeah, yep. It's a bit similar process to what they've done with the State of Origin that they did this year with Victoria and WA.
0: Yeah.
18: With that. And we've also got... the Port debutante from last week, Tommy Anastasopoulos, coming on. So he's going to break down his first game in his debut. Ripping young fella.
0: Oh, that's exciting.
18: Yeah. So, yeah, big show.
0: Fun. Looking forward to it. And I hope when the listeners ring in and say, how are you? You'll say, good, how are you?
18: Does that happen in our show?
0: Maybe not. Looking forward to it, Campo.
18: Good. Thanks, Dave.
0: Thank you. Timmy and Campo coming up after the 4 o'clock news. Thank you, everyone, for your calls and your text messages today. I'm out of here, but I'll talk to you at 1 o'clock tomorrow.
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0: A shower or two this afternoon, showers easing tomorrow and 20. With the 4 o'clock news, I'm Mel Usher. A suppression order has been lifted in connection to the Snowtown killings. The man who murdered 4 people, James Lysakis, can be shown for the first time in 26 years. The publication of his image had been banned for more than a quarter of a century. The Court of Appeal handed down the ruling as his parole remains the subject of debate. Work will begin this month in Adelaide on an $11 billion program to extend the life of the ageing Collins-class submarines. The measure is designed to ensure Australia is not left with a capability gap before the arrival of nuclear-powered subs. The decision to continue using Collins submarines will keep the fleet in service for at least another decade. Well, Tamika Chesser has fronted the Magistrates Court today via video link. The 34-year-old who appeared on Beauty and the Geek in 2010 is accused of murder and beheading her partner Julian Story at Port Lincoln last year. The charges have now been finalised and she's expected to enter pleas in August. Tamika remains in custody at James Nash House. She gave birth late last year. Federal Treasurer Jim Chalmers has taken a swipe at a series of social media posts mocking his latest budget. Small business owners claim the government's changes to capital gains tax will hurt their operations and stifle investment. They claim the CGT reforms will essentially slug businesses with a 47% tax. Dr. Chalmers says that's not right.
30: We're not changing the 47% marginal rate that's being referred to in those memes. What we are changing is the way that the capital gains tax discount is calculated. There'll still be a discount, but it will be calculated according to inflation.
1: Australia has secured another three cargoes of jet fuel from China and more fertiliser stock. The federal government maintains it's managing fuel supplies as the Strait of Hormuz remains blocked. The fuel purchase will arrive in Western Australia later this month. Prime Minister Anthony Albanese says our relationship with other countries in the region is bearing fruit.
3: The cargoes from China are a first step, and I thank Premier Lee for the constructive engagement that we've had. Just like the relationships that we've built with Singapore, Brunei, Malaysia, South Korea and Japan.
1: A trip to remember for a six-year-old on a school trip in Norway. On a visit to a mountain range, he saw a strange item sticking up from the ground. It turned out to be a 1,300-year-old sword predating the Viking Age. Now turning to 5AA Sport, and Riley Thilthorpe and Callum Arce were put through their paces at today's main session from the Crows as they look to return against the Hawks on Thursday night. Tex Walker reckons there's a question mark over whether he'll be selected. 18-year-old Cam Nairn will make his AFL debut this Thursday night. The South Australian was taken with pick 20 in last year's national draft by the Hawks. And Hawthorn has been punted from playing home games in Launceston. Port's Lockie Jones has entered concussion protocols following a head knock during Friday's game in the top end. That rules him out of this Saturday's clash with Carlton. However, Josh Lai is expected to exit protocols tomorrow and be available. Aussie basketball legend Joe Ingles has signed a two-year deal with Melbourne United. And summer's Big Bash season will begin in India. Chennai has reportedly been given the green light to host the match in the second week of December. Now checking 5AA traffic.
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5: Afternoon, at Plimpton, a breakdown Anzac Highway at Marion Road. Bramalodge, a nasty crash there. Main North Road at Harrow Road and Trinity Gardens at Bruce Water Main today. Port Rush Road at McGill Road. Para Hills, some rocks have fallen off the back of a truck. That is no good. It's on Bridge Road out front of the Oval. That is causing all kinds of headaches at the moment. And got a camera at Brighton Road at Hove. 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Adelaide's most accurate traffic. On 5AA.
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1: A shower or two this afternoon. Showers easing tomorrow 20, Thursday partly cloudy and 20, and the same on Friday. Right now it's 17 degrees. Now let's hear what's happening on Nine News tonight.
7: I'm Brenton Ragless. Tonight, inside the legal fight over whether a notorious Snowtown killer should be set free. Former reality star and accused murderer Tamika Chesser back in court for the first time since giving birth. The deal to expand BHP's Olympic Dam mine and pepper spray for defence, the Adelaide push for change. 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
14: Yeah, thank you very much for tuning into the sports show. Give us a call, 8223-0000. Keep those text messages flowing in. We love your interaction. And Tuesday, well, best day of the week so far because we got Scott Camporeale in the room. Thank you very much for joining us. Rowie's still in Alice Springs, but thanks for filling in.
18: No worries. Good to be here.
14: Excellent. Well done. First of all, how has been your Tuesday? Rowie reckons it's the worst day of the week.
18: Yeah, possibly. Well, I can't. I can't go and play golf Tuesdays. So Tuesdays is the ladies' day. So you don't have the opportunity to go down in the afternoon. But I like to play in the morning, so you don't get to do that. Yeah. Tuesday is normally the day that my beautiful wife says, this needs to be done, that needs to be done.
14: Need to get the checklist.
18: Mm. Yeah, so Tuesdays is the get stuff done day.
2: Well, we've replaced Rowie well then.
18: So then I can play tomorrow. so then I can play tomorrow.
2: Gee, well, there you go.
18: But I'm with Rowie on that. Back. Oh, I agree with that.
2: Oh, all right, Tuesday stink. Give us your vote. 8223 Darty joking. Got two big games this week, then the bye. Now, I suppose you would have, in your coaching career at Adelaide, would have been always coming up against a bye of some sort and guys that perhaps have a niggle or one that might have been out that's thinking about coming back and the like. How difficult a manage was that selection-wise, and how much do you listen to the player and or is it all on the high-performance team?
18: Well, each case is obviously different depending on the experience of the player.
2: Yeah, true.
18: How well they know their own body, what body of work they've done previously in terms of – and a little bit about around history as well when you've given guys opportunity around playing with injuries. Right. I think that's important as well. Like some guys, you know, for example, a Rory Sloane, you know he could be at 90% and a bit sore and he'd still get the job done. Scotty Thompson the same, Paddy Dangerfield, and probably and Taylor Walker – albeit he's older now. But then there's some that you just take it out of their own hands and do it for the benefit of the player, number one, and then number two, the team's obviously important.
2: Some of those players, though, and I must admit, some players just – they're like the – you know, in the Holy Grail where the knight just won't give up.
18: Yeah.
2: And both arms are chopped off, both legs.
18: Just a flesh wound.
2: You know, come back here, I'll bite your legs off.
18: I'm right.
2: Is there guys like
18: absolutely.
2: That you'd have to protect from themselves?
18: Well, Sloaney was that one.
2: Yes, that's what I thought.
18: He was like some of the times that he go, mate, you're no good. He goes, give me one more rep. I said, one more rep's not going to make any difference to whether we're going to play you or not. Mm. Particularly when they come back from... you know, a broken bone, a concussion, those sort of things. Soft tissues, you can generally, if they've had a period of time out, it's the ones that are like right on the limit to, say, the 21 days, and you're there going, oh, I'm just not sure about that. Or they might be progressed really well, and then you're thinking, geez, are they going to be okay? Are we pushing the envelope here? And I think it comes down to timing, what the team needs, how important that player might be. Have you got someone that you might want to have a look at? There's a lot of decisions, you know, that go into those ones. But
2: well, you know what? Just made me think of something. Give us a call, 8223 0000. The toughest bloke or toughest player you played with that always played with injury, that could play with injury. Because the one straight off the top of my head was Martin Leslie was so tough.
18: Yeah.
2: So tough. I mean, he just was unbelievable, ridiculously tough. And I think at times he should have been told not to play because he was that night where both arms and both legs are chopped off and he's still having a dip. And I reckon it for his own safety, he should have been told, no, you're not playing this week.
18: Yeah, no, there was a few that I played with, you know, Brett Ratton, Fraser Brown, he played in the grand final in 95, probably should have played. His ankle was like as big as a balloon and he kept playing. Like Andy McKay, great South Australian. He's like, tough.
2: Yeah, he was tough, wasn't he? But I reckon there's got to be a lot out there, a lot that people saw, but a lot that people would have played with. How tough is this, you wouldn't
18: really know from a general supporter, and that's understandable.
2: At times you don't.
18: But the players really know who is. They're going, wow, he's going to have a crack and played through that.
2: Yeah.
18: But generally, as you know, Timmy, and we would have both played through some significant injury. Once you're out there, I reckon it's more the build-up. And then once you're out there, the adrenaline and the game just takes it, and you sort of forget about what it is.
2: Something flows through your body that sometimes numbs those areas.
18: It does, until the siren goes, and you go, oh, geez, that's a bit sore.
2: How did I actually play? It's a great call. And contribute, please, 8223 0000, thinking of that. Now, Crows have got one of those. It's Tex Walker. We know he sort of had that slight hammy in the showdown. He was on Triple M and asked, will he play?
11: Give me a challenge for the coaches to see whether they want to go four talls or three talls plus two rucks. But personally, I had the chat with the club at the start of the year that there might be a time where I don't get picked, whether it's this week or not. I'm open-minded to that. I understand it. And the boys that are playing at the moment in Murray and Fogarty and obviously Thilthy, if he gets through today, they probably get priority. So it'll be what it'll be.
2: It'll be what it'll be. Now, I'm wondering whether he's just saying what he's trying to avoid saying is that he wasn't going to play this week anyway, or is he saying, yeah, I've been told that I'm not playing and I'm filthy on it?
18: You would have thought, what is it now, Tuesday, they play Thursday. I would have thought they would have had the conversation already.
2: Of course.
18: Would be my gut feel on it. They'd be travelling tomorrow, so I would suggest they would have had that conversation. So reading between the lines, I don't think Tex will be playing this week.
2: But will he play Sample?
18: Yeah, it's a good point. He probably needs to play.
2: Yeah, because like they've probably got Glenelg.
12: They do. Mm. Can they manage him through a Sample game?
18: Well, I don't think. Do you need to get managed through a Sample game?
12: So that's the question.
18: Yeah.
12: Is he ready for the full game?
18: Yeah, well, I think if he was putting his hand up to play AFL, then there's no reason why he wouldn't play a full game at Sample level. Would be my...
2: And then the bye, of course.
18: And then he's got the bye. But does the Sample bye line up? Yeah, yeah, okay. So then, yeah.
2: Yeah, now we do know that Phil Thorpe trained.
12: He did.
18: Yep.
12: He and Archie both got through training.
2: Got through, so it's...
18: But Cummings was running laps.
2: Now, Cummings won't play. Mm. I don't think that... I'll be surprised if they go and risk Phil Thorpe on Thursday night in Tasmania. Mm.
12: So Phil Thorpe and Tex could potentially not play despite available.
2: Correct.
12: Interesting.
2: Mm.
18: I think Phil Thorpe will play.
2: All right.
18: That would be my gut feel.
2: Yeah.
18: And I think Archie will come straight in onto the wing for Isaac Cummings.
2: Well, let's have a listen to Archie. He's very confident.
15: Super confident. I got to go out and play a Sample game and really test it, which I was really happy with, and had some efforts in the Sample, which did really test it out. And yeah, that gives me a lot of confidence, and my body's feeling really good. And the session on Friday gives me sort of that little bit of a more of a break than what the AFL have had between their games. So yeah, good.
2: He is confident, tough players playing with injuries. Had a few early text messages already. Dermot Brereton, of course, had the ribs broken there.
18: I like this one from Quinton.
2: Yeah.
18: I tell you what's tough. I actually went to work the other day with the man flu.
2: Oh, that is tough. Actually, Quentin, well done.
12: That's hard work.
2: All the blokes in the room are applauding.
12: Yeah, standing.
2: All the ladies listening going, tough enough, princess. Absolutely. Man flu really hits you, doesn't it?
18: Oh, yeah. It does now.
12: It's the worst.
18: Never used to. Now it does.
2: Oh, what a classic. Love that stuff. Now, on the Port Adelaide front, Stewie Jew, front of the media today, but because we've got a few that are... unfortunately might not be available for a while. Let's have a listen to Stewie.
16: Obviously, Josh Lye, we anticipate, will come out of protocols and Jonesy's gone into them. I think one game's okay, and sometimes players might need a bit of a circuit breaker as well, so certainly those selection discussions will happen based on what team we think can beat Carlton on the weekend.
2: Yeah, so a bit of selection. Well, Josh Lye should come out of protocols, we hope. Lockie Jones goes into him, so he won't be playing at all there. That might just be one for one as far as that moves go. So we'll see there. Bergman update. Stewie Jew, well, I'm not sure he gave us one.
16: As I'm aware, generally these ones, there's a couple of weeks where he'll be in an unattractive moon boot, and once he gets out of that, we'll have a bit more clarity on where he looks.
2: It was more of a fashion statement, I thought.
18: Stewie obviously doesn't like those.
2: He doesn't
18: with
2: like
18: the tracksuit pants or the jeans.
2: It's been reported about 7 or 9 weeks, which poor old Burgers has not had a chance, has he, Miles Bergman, to get started. He had an interrupted preseason. He got injured early. He goes back again, and this has happened. So, poor bugger. Not good for him. Next Tuesday, 26th of May, it is mid-season draft day. Now, just quickly, Campo, are you a lover or a hater?
18: I'll sit on the fence here because I think it can work for teams that actually get hit by some longer-term injuries. And if you're looking for a specific type of player, I'm not sure, midfielders and that. I think most teams have got that. But I think key position players in mid-season draft is a viable opportunity for teams. Because if you lose, like Port, for example, if you lose a couple of keys like you have, there's the opportunity to fill some of that void because you can get hamstrung with some of those. I think you generally have enough. Some clubs do it pretty well because they have a look. They don't take that person necessarily in the draft. Let's have a look at him for another 6 months and then we'll jump in early.
2: Yeah, on the mid-season.
18: But before the national draft.
2: Port probably did that with Harry Ram last year.
18: Yep.
2: That's a good example of that.
18: No, absolutely. So I think there's...
2: Are you more mid-season draft or mid-season trade if it was an option? See, I'm trade. I'm trade because I reckon the draft is unfair on the second tier clubs.
18: That was the downside.
2: And that I reckon really upsets those coaches, those clubs, and the like. And I just don't. It's too big a penalty on them. So I'd prefer a mid season trade.
18: Yeah, and I remember we've had conversations with that when I was coaching. The challenge with that, Timmy, and I agree with you, because if there's guys that are not getting opportunities and those things, the challenge with it, and I stand corrected from the PA, was more around the transitioning of the players. So they do it in the NBA. Their example was the NBA, the NFL. They can just pick up, you know, walk in one day, hand that over, and see you later, you're gone.
2: Mm.
18: From an AFL perspective, I think they're a little bit more around the welfare of the player, particularly like if they've got a young family and they're living in Melbourne and then all of a sudden you're shipped off to Perth. Yeah. There's that conversation.
2: Well, I feel like it's only those that want to nominate. So it's self-nominate.
18: Yeah. Yes. Mm. But then there's we've got to be really mature about it, though, because then I feel like if you nominate but then you don't get picked up, then
2: they've got to be comfortable with it.
18: They do, but also the club has to.
2: Yeah, and his teammates.
18: Well. Correct. Yeah, yeah. So there's that element, whereas, you know, if
2: I
18: it's
2: think
18: the
2: we're
18: end
2: working
18: of the season,
2: more towards that.
18: I think
2: well.
18: We are. I think as a general rule, we are maturing in that space.
2: Yeah, no. Hey, some bad news, actually, on the weekend. You know that big rain storm that came through, because you got trapped in it, didn't you?
18: Yeah, did.
2: Luckily inside a restaurant.
18: Inside, having a beautiful entree.
2: Yeah, beautiful. But
18: it
2: flooded some places really quickly because it was a deluge that came down. West Adelaide Footy Club were a bit of a victim of that. Their change rooms got absolutely flooded. So they were in a bit of a spot of bother because they were scheduled for 5 games across the weekend, and all of those are going to have to be shifted, including their home game, which was going to be against South Adelaide. The league men will be going out to McGain Stadium. They'll be going out there to play their game in round 7. So that's had to be relocated as well as so I think the ground's fine, and you know the car park's fine, but you know they don't want to change in the car park these days, which is fair enough. But yeah, I'm just wondering how badly they are and whether there's a maybe an insurance claim that can be made to fix them up quickly.
18: Yeah, no, it's a big loss, not only for the players not being able to play a home game, but also financially to get people in. So there'd have to be some sort of, Sanf will step in, Timmy, for, you know, for the gate takings or something like that, would it? You know,
2: well, I reckon they'll swap the home game with South.
12: So there's another fixture in round 19 where they'll play each other. They'll just take that last game to Richmond. The other side to it is the council for the last couple of years been pushing with new plans to upgrade Richmond Oval, which was plans of $30 million. Mm. They've secured 7 through the council, but they've pushed for state and federal government funding and they haven't been able to secure that extra $23 million. This isn't better opportunity now to push for more funding for that structure at Richmond Oval to get it up to scratch, so flooding doesn't stop anything that they have
18: scheduling
12: on offer.
18: Yeah.
12: Yeah, then that's
2: unfortunately we're not in election mode either federally or state, so it's hard to get grants.
18: It's a big
2: gap,
18: 23 million.
2: Just a small gap, but I'm sure we can get a GoFundMe page. But look, all the best. Hopefully that gets fixed up, and then hopefully that project, like you said, can get underway. We'd love to see that up and running. But some great texts coming through on the tough players that can play through injury as well.
12: We'll get to those straight after this. Your calls, 8223-0000 is our number. We'll take them straight after this break. It's 20 after 4.
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0: Rosanna Mangiarelli here on 7 News. A former reality TV star and accused killer fronts court for the first time since giving birth behind bars. Inside Adelaide's new discount store chain, and Phil Thorpe tells 7 News if he'll be right to return against the Hawks.
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24: 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That's unfortunate. Pile of rocks have fallen off the back of a truck, Bridge Road out front of the Oval. Plimpton, a breakdown, Anzac Highway at Marine Road. Brahma Lodge, nasty crash there, Main North Road at Harrow Road. And slow going with the Bruce Waterman at Trinity Gardens, Port Rice Road and McGill Road. Canberra, Anzac Highway, Karata Park. 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
2: Yeah, we've been talking mid-season draft versus mid-season trade. Perhaps swapping those two over and the like and just protecting some of the second-tier leagues that are out there. Also talking about, well, tough players that were able to play through injury. There was one here about the great Buff Tyrrell. I actually saw him beat Port Adelaide one day leaning on the post because he was injured and he kicked the winning goal. Old Buff, one old Buff legend. Let's
18: get
2: go
18: your
2: to
18: arm
2: two wells.
18: Across him, Timmy.
2: Yeah. I was 12.
12: Yes, Campbell.
2: Let's go to two wells. G'day, Ange.
25: G'day, boys. How are you?
2: All right. What do you got for us? Are you still overseas?
25: No, mate. Got back this afternoon, mate. I'll tell you what. NBA, I've got to see the game for OKC versus Lakers, and seeing LeBron James and SGA in the flesh, it's unbelievable, mate. It's unbelievable.
2: And did you go to a Dodgers-Angels game?
25: Correct, yes. So we went and saw the Dodgers absolutely smash the Angels 15-2.
2: Gee, wow.
25: Yeah, went to Vegas, went to the Sphere, which was amazing.
12: Very cool.
25: Now, for the next 12 years, I'm just going to pay for it, mate. So, if you've got any cash vouchers, mate, just send them through. I'll give you the EFT details.
2: Classic.
25: Hey,
2: excellent.
25: Hey, guys, Timmy, this is my opinion. I believe we need another key defender down at Port.
2: Okay.
25: I just think, I know Ram.
2: Yeah, we've got one not playing.
25: Day.
2: Yeah, yeah.
25: Yeah, and we've got Radicalia, that I don't know, he's just too hot and cold. We've got Aaliyah, you know, who's the benchmark. But I don't know. I just think we're just lacking there. What do you think?
2: I think we've got some depth issues across a lot of lines. And I kept thinking, well, Soldo's out too. Mm. So do we need to sort of replace that? Ollie Lord is a key out as well. We're probably looking at our midfield and going, gee, we'd like to bolster that. So, yeah, I don't know how many picks we're allowed, Edge. I think we've only got two at the minute.
18: Two.
2: But, yeah, you're not far off the mark there either. So, all right. Let's go to Parra Hills. G'day, Pete.
1: G'day, boys. Geez, that guy's made me jealous. I hope you got the saw Shohei Ohtani, the best player in the world of baseball. Gee whiz, lead-off batter hitting home runs. As far as the mid-season draft, four clubs are going to be looking for ruckman. Collingwood, Western Bulldogs, Port Adelaide needs to have another spare, and Richmond. So that's going to be their first pick. But my other point is, you would know Stephen Williams.
2: I know him well.
1: Well, yeah, I mean, as in the game situation, he virtually went in the grand final with perhaps not 100% hamstring, and then did it when he did the hamstring as he do in the celebration lap afterwards.
2: That'd be 94, I reckon, Pete. He played an absolute blinder too. He played a fantastic game. But you're right, he recovered from doing a hammy in the second semi and played in the grand final, so only 2 weeks later.
18: You don't have to rub it in. Played that day. You just had to rub that in. See, he just got to throw it in.
2: You shouldn't have mentioned it all, but he did
4: does it with a smile on his face.
2: To be fair, he had a go at Tuesdays. So
4: 8223 0000. Keep your calls coming in. On the other side of the headlines at 4:30, Dean Brogan's in the studio with us.
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27: Good afternoon, Mel Usher with the 4:30 News headlines. A suppression order on the image of Snowtown killer James Vlasakis has been lifted today after a quarter of a century. The pilot killed at Parafield Airport last month has been farewelled by family and friends. A man has been refused bail after fronting court charged in connection to a bakery fire at Lonsdale on the weekend. And in sport, the AFL has finalised Tasmania's list concessions ahead of its first draft in 2027. Now checking 5AA traffic.
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29: Got delays clearing from that earlier breakdown at Plimpton, Anzac Highway, Maureen Road, Brahma Lodge, Nasty Crash still getting sorted, Main North Road at Harrow Road, and Paradise for smash on Lower North East Road near George Streets. Busy South Road, Ebbelstown, slow Brighton Road, Brighton with a camera, Upper Sturt Road, Belair. 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Adelaide's most accurate traffic on 5AA.
27: The 5AA forecast down to 13 tonight. Showers easing tomorrow and 20. Right now it's 16 degrees. We'll have more news at 5 on 5AA. Always Adelaide.
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2: Yeah, each and every Tuesday, Brogues comes in and gives us a bit of a rundown on what he saw on the weekend. Before we do, we've been talking about tough players that you played with that didn't matter if they were injured or whatever, they'd always get up and play. You got one?
16: Oh, I do. Michael Wilson.
2: Yeah, I was going to say Michael Wilson.
16: Wilson was the toughest player I've ever come across in my career. He played in the 04 grand final with two shoulders needing reconstructed. That whole final series, he'd be in the change rooms after games and could not move. He'd have quarter zones. I don't know how he did it.
2: Yeah.
16: But as soon as the grand final was over that week, he had two shoulder reconstructions. So that would have been an interesting time after that with both his shoulders getting done.
18: He would have been feeding with his fork between his toes.
16: I don't know. What would have been worse, the pain in the shoulders? Or what about going to the toilet?
18: Horrendous.
16: He was the toughest. He was so tough, he was dumb.
2: You have to re-look
16: at that in a good way.
2: You have to re-look at your marriage vows when those sorts of things happen, don't they?
16: By far the toughest player by a mile.
4: Robert from Paralawi on the Unique Homestyle Food Text says, what about Choppy Pickett?
16: It's
2: tough. But this was actually different playing sort of through injuries.
18: I've got one for you, and you would have played against him. Nigel Lappin was that. Remember when he had that broken ribs and lung issue? He was tough.
16: He was a lot of those Brisbane boys were tough, weren't they?
18: Yeah.
16: But yeah, Michael Wilson by a long
2: great
16: way.
2: Call. Hey, the game on the weekend, let's analyse it. We knew that was going to be a tough ask and the like, but we hit the front and there was 7.5 minutes to go in that half. Really dropped the ball from that moment. They kicked 7 unanswered, and we've been leaking a bit as far as inside 50s go, and that was game over right in that period of time.
16: It was. I thought for a quarter and a half, I thought they were really up for it. They were cracking in. They were running across. It looked like they were fresh running across the ground. They were playing a really good brand of footy. They were clean. They were tough. Hit the front, and then all of a sudden, Gold Coast just went whack. And within
2: it was
16: five,
2: a quick answer.
16: Yeah, it was. And look, that's why Gold Coast should finish top four. They got the talent, but yeah, it was a little bit disappointing. It just sort of got to them a little bit, and they didn't really know how to respond in that last 6-7 minutes. And halftime couldn't have come quick enough. Third quarter, rest of the game, it was pretty much over. They fought back pretty hard, and they you know, if Richards kicks that goal.
2: Yeah, they don't throw a towel in.
16: We
2: haven't seen
16: that. And
2: this
16: is what we talk about in most weeks. It's like deja vu again, isn't it? The effort is there, but eventually you have to get a win.
2: Yeah.
16: You have to get a win. You know, what are they? 3-7.
2: Yep.
16: Carlton this week. Like, this is a huge game for Port Adelaide this week. A huge game. They have to win this game. and you've got to pick a side that's going to beat them. Put the development away for a week. You got to play, you pick your best 22 for a matchup that's going to beat Carlton this week. You have to win this week.
2: So what are you changing? What are you looking at to change?
16: Oh, I think the two rucks needs to be looked at. They've gone for it for a month and it's probably waned off a little bit. Wasn't the greatest conditions for tools on the weekend. Mm. But you've probably got to pick a, we know Carlton are pretty good in the contest, but when it gets on the outside, so you probably need to pick a bit of a quick, speedy, fast legs team. So whether or not you go smaller ahead of the footy, whether or not you bring some speed up around the footy, so you get them in the contest and if it bubbles out, you get some speed out and get it on the outside. I think it's going to be a dry night. So maybe you probably go a little bit smaller ahead of the footy.
2: Yep.
16: But, you know, does Cochran come in? He's got fast feet.
2: Can kick goals.
16: Yeah, just he's young and enthusiasm. I think you probably need to change the midfield mix a little bit. It looks really cumbersome.
2: You were saying that, and I tend to agree when I look in there, if I've got Ollie and Willem Drew in there at the same time, I sort of go, I'd probably prefer just the one of those.
16: Mm.
2: And we were chatting yesterday, Campo and I said, what would you do with Jason Horne-Francis currently? Because he played three really good weeks in a row. The last three haven't been as good. We know he'll always give effort, but he's looked like he's been trying to play forward and he looks like he's been trying to play mid. Spoke to Campo and Campo just said, simplify it.
16: Yeah.
2: Just say, you are mid. And does that mean coming? I was thinking about last night, Campo. Does it mean coming off the ground as a mid would normally?
0: Absolutely.
2: Yeah.
0: So he'd do his, I mean, he's a power athlete. You can see that. Like, he's not a guy that can motor around for, you know, 9-10 minutes and play at the intensity that he plays at.
2: Yes.
0: So he needs to come off at that 7 or 8 minute mark. It's a bit like the Paddy Dangerfields.
2: Yeah.
0: Get him off and then get him back on. And you talk about quick feet. You talk about dynamic around the ball, the spread, his ability to get you on the outside. And those guys that can...
2: We're trying to fill holes.
0: Those guys that can actually get ahead of the ball, that causes an outnumber. That causes disruption for the other team's defense. So I said to Timmy, I just play him purely mid.
16: Yep.
0: And then perhaps you bring in Cochran that fills that forward void.
16: Yeah.
0: And then you get him around the ball the whole time. And then you work around, what does that balance look like of Zach, Jason, Ollie,
16: Drew
0: around there. So there you've got your four. You probably need to add one more into that mix. Mm. Now, it might be a Joe Richards. Yep. I think he's...
16: I'd love to see Richards get in there.
0: He's got a three-score involvement player from there. So if he can go mid-forward, and I think he's got the capacity
2: to
0: run and do it, and I think he uses the ball pretty well.
16: Yeah, it's just... But what do you do with Drew and Wines? Because they can't play anywhere else. So you're going to have to take time off them and give more time for Jason Horne-Francis.
2: Would you just wax him?
16: Well, I'd maybe play Jason as a half forward who comes up and comes as an extra on-baller. I haven't seen a lot of that from Port this year, and their contest stuff around the footy starting to wane a little bit. Mm. You know, they're playing a real contested beast of a team in Carlton. They've one thing Carlton are good at, it's that. It's
2: winning
16: contested ball. So do they bring Horne-Francis up? And then they got a decision to make. Does the halfback go with him or does he drop off? If Jason Horne-Francis is running around free around the footy, then that's a win. And I don't think many teams will like that. So they'll probably bring someone with him. All of a sudden that opens up your forward line a little bit. So I think they need to tinker with it a little bit because it's been competitive and it's been okay, but you got to win this week.
2: We're not winning.
16: You get a win before the bye. Mm. And then you got West Coast after that. If you don't win this week and you get to the bye, it just doesn't start to feel as good as what it did, you know, a couple of weeks ago with these close losses. They get forgotten about pretty quickly and it becomes a very, very long season if you don't start getting some wins on the board.
2: The accuracy has almost become a poison chalice. It's sort of been passed on now. Everybody's starting to miss goals where they should kick them. Unfortunately, the 10-13, they kick 15-8. We got it deeper against the Gold Coast. So we were getting opportunities closer to goal and the like, but we still mucked them up. It's a hard one to sort of go, oh, this is what you do to fix it.
16: It's been a problem at Port Adelaide for a long time.
2: Mm. Jay Shules was an exception to the rule.
16: Yes, ever since he's got... Look, I looked at some stats. I got told today they're fourth in the comp. And now you're the stats man, Cam. They're fourth in the comp for set shots. Now, my eyes don't tell me that. But I was told that they
2: would be the amount of set shots.
16: Yeah.
2: It wouldn't be the accuracy.
16: Accuracy.
2: Of them.
16: Mm. Look,
2: we're sitting.
16: Is it when they're missing
2: poorly.
16: The importance of it? Like,
2: yeah.
16: like you can miss goals and then you can really miss goals. Yeah, when you really need to nail them, I don't think Port are nailing them.
2: At the crucial
16: time.
2: So
16: I think that it you know, tenfolds the accuracy.
2: Yeah.
16: But they're missing some sitters, which is just in close games, you just got to nail them. They're getting good looks. It's just, you know, the good teams, you know, your top three, which are Hawthorn, Sydney, can't remember the other one. They're the best accurate teams in the competition. That's why they're in the top three or four.
18: I'm interested on your point because that was one of the questions I was going to have. You've obviously played in the ruck, so you got a really good understanding of it. The sweet Vicentini one, we called the game on the weekend. When Vicentini went in there, that was when the Gold Coast, they kicked three goals from stoppage when he was in. Now, it's not directly Dante's fault, but he's important in terms of part of that. So if you don't play him, who plays the second ruck? That's probably the question. They're going, well, they used a bit of Toddy. That didn't work. Mm. They use young Whitlock. I'm not sure.
16: They use Ollie Wines at that time.
18: Yeah, well, that, you know, it's a bit like Carlton using Cripps. Yeah. Let the bakers bake. I'm not sure you do that. I'd be pretty happy if I was Josh Carr or Josh Fraser now and sitting there going, Ollie Wines is in the ruck. Yeah. That's good.
16: It's got to be Whitlock.
18: Yeah.
16: Get him in there. Get him some contacts. A young kid, he's developing. There's no better way to develop than getting into the ruck for 5-6 minutes and you know all about physicality, being around the footy, the work rate you got to have. If they want to develop this kid moving forward, he might have an opportunity.
18: If I was Josh Carr or Josh Fraser now and sitting there going, Ollie Wines is in the ruck, that's good.
16: It's got to be Whitlock.
18: Yeah.
16: Get him in there. Get him in there, get him some contacts. A young kid, he's developing. There's no better way to develop than getting into the ruck for five, six

0: him out amongst the ball.
1: Carlton, and what do they use for a second row?
2: Well, they now used Harry Mackay, which they hadn't done previously. Right. It was Pitnett mostly.
1: Yeah.
2: And then they used Liam Reedy, who they got from Frio. But then they didn't like that look because Reedy couldn't play forward.
0: Mm. But they've done it with Mackay, and they've done it with Mackay.
2: And his last 2 weeks, he's been much better being up around the ball.
0: And it just gets you involved.
1: Yeah.
0: And we know with a young kid, sometimes we've called with like a bit this year, you don't see him for a quarter and a half.
1: We were like, getting starved of inside 50s at one stage.
2: That was a development last year, Brogues around Riley Filthorpe.
0: Absolutely.
2: As to why he got probably in an All-Australian form, because he was able to just go in there.
0: So I think they need to tinker with some things this week. They need to really go back and have a look at how we're going to beat Carlton.
1: Mm.
0: What's the best team? What's the best matchups? We'll put development away for a week or two.
1: We need
0: going all out. We need the 4 points this week. And the team needs it, the footy club needs it, and the supporters need to see a win this week.
1: Dean Brogan, FX, thank you.
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4: Afternoon, a breakdown getting cleared at Plimpton at the moment, Anzac Highway at Marion Road. Bramah Lodge, nasty crash there getting sorted. Main North Road at Harrow Road. Another collision at Paradise getting sorted. Lower North East Road near George Street. Busy South Road, Edward Sound, slow. Fullerton Road to the Britannia Roundabout with the Camaro Jetty Road, Brighton. 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
8: Rosanna Mangiarelli here on 7 News. A former reality TV star and accused killer fronts court for the first time since giving birth behind bars. Inside Adelaide's new discount store chain, and Filthorpe tells 7 News if he'll be right to return against the Hawks.
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3: It's pretty cold down there. 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
7: Yes, each and every Tuesday, thanks to Ace at Couriers, Matt Crouch comes in, lets us know what's going on with the Adelaide Crows. Smashed North Melbourne. There was a big fear about their midfield, but pantsed them, absolutely pantsed them.
8: Yeah, it was a good result. Going in, I think there was a lot of people, including myself, that were a bit nervous about that game. Where you looked at Kangaroos' form line and they'd been in games against some really good teams in Sydney and Geelong going in. So, the Crows got on top in the middle of the ground and they got back playing some of the footy that they needed to play.
7: You were impressed with the way they kept it in their front half.
8: Yeah, I felt like that was their DNA last year in terms of when they were at their best. And, I thought their ability to play front half footy, I think they were, plus 8 in clearance, plus 26 in contested possession. So those numbers are big numbers and they're able to give their forward line a heap of ball and able to score on the back of it.
7: Winning that midfield was important. You were impressed with James Peatling's form, but also Rankin just, you'd love three of him, but using him as a midfielder works as well.
8: Yeah, well, he had 10 clearances on the weekend. Wow. In the last 3 weeks, he's probably got back to his best footy. He's been predominantly playing in that midfield, which I think we've been calling for a while. I love seeing him going through there. He's such a class player. And it means probably Rochelle spent a bit more time as a permanent forward. So
7: that pays off, doesn't it?
8: Yeah, well, he was super on the weekend to get in front of goal. So, they had some really good players through the middle of the ground on the weekend.
9: I like the point, Matty, around Isaac. My question to you is, do you take away, yes, he had 10 clearances, but do you take away his ability to get the ball outside and kick the ball inside forward 50? As you know, you were a first possession player. You were in and tight and you fed it out to the guys on the outside. Does it take away, and it is a different strain on the body physically to play the inside role and then do the outside role as well?
8: Yeah, potentially it does, but I think what they were trying to do with Isaac was get him back in form, and I think he was ahead of the ball, he's getting starved of opportunity. I think they've sort of looked at it in the last 3 weeks, get him around the ball, get his confidence up, find some footy. And the Crows, as we've seen, have struggled to move the ball from the back half. And I think in the showdown, he played a little bit behind the ball as well to try and generate a bit of ball from the back half. So, you can take away that from in terms of his class ahead of the ball and kicking the ball inside 50, but I think he'll be staying there for a few more weeks.
9: And Lachie McAndrew, he's been a revelation in there, really getting his hand on the ball. You don't have 10 clearances if your ruckman's not getting his hand. I was probably going into the game worrying about, has he got the physicality to go against Cherry?
8: Yeah, and he's a physical ruckman, yeah. Isn't he, Cherry? He's been around for a while and he's pretty combative. So the centre bounce of McAndrew has been a massive thing that he's brought this year, and he was able to hit the scoreboard on the weekend with two goals as well. So, he's playing some great footy and he's been in some good form.
7: You mentioned Saligo last week, and I thought his form in the showdown was pretty good. And then he did definitely have a quieter one, but quickly bounced back into this game. It's important that he plays well for Adelaide, isn't it, to win games?
8: Yeah, and he played a bit of a different role than he's played in the past. He played more ahead of the footy on the weekend. It seemed to me that he had his speed and power back. Like that seemed that something he moved with real energy and his quick feet, which he's known for. So it was good to see him find some form. He's definitely the one the Crows, I think, need back in that midfield group, because at his best, he's in their best three or four midfielders. So it was good to see him find some form on the weekend.
7: Now, Darcy Fogarty came back, moved really well and looked like the guy that they'd been missing. But is it a tale of caution for Thilthorpe? it sounds like similar back sort of issues and the like.
8: Mm.
7: Do they do a similar thing with Thilthorpe, what they've done with Fogg, because he's come back and looking good?
8: Yeah, it'd be interesting to see. I guess we'll find out pretty soon in terms of the Thursday night
7: tomorrow.
8: Game. Yeah, so I think with Thilthorpe, I think if he's ready to go, I think you're playing, but he has looked sore, hasn't he? And he hasn't looked at his best. So, and if he is ready, it's going to be interesting with selection going into the Hawthorn game.
9: We both know Tex really well.
7: Mm. Yeah.
9: How do you reckon the big Texan would go if he has to roll down to the Brighton Road Glenelg Oval just to roll out in the sample game? No disrespect to the sample players, but he hasn't been there for a while. I think we said 2014 was the last time when he's coming back from his ACL.
8: Yeah. I still remember him playing that game, and it was a massive thing at the time. But yeah, I think it would be hard pill to swallow to go back to sample level being a player like he is. And but I think it's a good headache for the Crows to have at the moment, because I think Fogarty on the weekend came back and looked really sharp. Murray's sort of chopped out in the ruck for McAndrew. So if Thilthorpe returns, whether he plays ruck, I know they don't want to use him much in the ruck. I think they've sort of used him ahead of the ball. So it'll be an interesting selection this week.
9: Do you think they're heading down, if you look at the teams that are up the top, the Geelongs, the Hawthorns, they've got four or five of these hybrid half-forwards that can get up the ground. Obviously, they got Archie, Keys, Neil Bullen. Saligo played a little bit more in that role on the weekend. Rankin, Rochelle versus the three tools. Do you feel like that perhaps, because we saw a little bit of an insight into it on the weekend and it worked pretty well, albeit against North Melbourne, and I'm hesitant to say that they're back. Rowie went with it last night.
7: He played the boys back in town.
9: And I slapped him straight down. But it'll be interesting from a selection point of view to see whether they have another look at it in a slippery Launceston, which we know the ball's probably going to be on the ground, and with Archie potentially coming back and maybe Isaac coming, maybe not playing with a hamstring. Do you think that might be a window into perhaps what they're looking at?
8: Yeah, I do. I think playing three tools, if you're not connecting inside 50 with those three tools, it can be hard to apply pressure and keep the ball in your forward half. So, whether it'll be an interesting selection, I think. If Thilthorpe's right, he definitely plays.
9: Yep.
8: Whether they give Tex another week to get right and then the bye, obviously, it'll be interesting. But, I think on the weekend, it was just a small sample size, but it looked pretty good and smaller ahead of the ball.
9: Well, and Pedler as well. I missed him out as well. But he had a squirt through the middle, which was nice on the weekend.
8: Yeah, I thought he was super as well on the weekend.
7: He's kamikaze, isn't he? The way he goes about it.
8: Yeah, he's tough. Yeah, almost stupid tough at times. That's what we loved about him.
7: I think that also permeates into the opposition as well. They sort of look and go, what's going on there? You need one of those blokes that people sort of look around, where is he?
9: The thing you like about him, he's unconditional. You saw that tackle he laid late in the game. The game was well and truly over, and they literally, he tackled right in front of the interchange bench there and just went at him 100 miles an hour.
8: Yeah.
7: Good time to get Hawthorn. No Gunston, no Barass, so you expecting a win?
8: Yeah, I reckon it is. It's going to be a good matchup. It'll reckon be pretty cold conditions down there and pretty slippery down in Tassie on Thursday.
7: These are the nights that you're pretty glad you retired.
8: Yeah, exactly. So
9: Matty would have wore a long sleeve.
8: Yeah. I never got the long sleeve out, but I reckon this Thursday I might have if I was still playing.
7: Thanks for coming in, mate. Appreciate it. We'll review, obviously, that game next Tuesday.
8: Thanks, boys. Thanks for having me.
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19: Down to 13 tonight, showers easing tomorrow and 20. With the 5 o'clock news, good evening, I'm Mel Usher. A major development as a Snowtown killer pushes for parole. The suppression order, which stopped us seeing the face of James Vlasakis for 26 years, has been lifted, the decision coming via the Court of Appeal today. The now 46-year-old pleaded guilty to four murders and gave evidence against John Bunting and Robert Wagner. Work to extend the life of six Collins-class submarines, keeping the ageing fleet in operation for another decade, will begin in Adelaide at the end of the month. The $11 billion program will see the vessels get new motors, diesel engines and generators. The subs will fill a capability gap while nuclear-powered submarines are built as part of the AUKUS deal. In a speech to the Lowy Institute, Defence Minister Richard Marles says it's the right thing to do.
20: We will prioritise sustainment and accelerate upgrades for the fleet's youngest submarines. The program will reduce engineering risk by sustaining existing systems where appropriate while continuing to upgrade critical capabilities, including weapons and combat systems.
19: Pilot and flight instructor Robert Hoyle was farewelled today. The 29-year-old was killed in last month's plane crash at Parafield Airport. The service was held at a microbrewery on the York Peninsula. Flight Training Adelaide announced a new annual scholarship in Mr. Hoyle's honour. Labor has defended its budget measures as small business owners take to social media to mock the suite of tax hikes. Michael Packey has more from Canberra.
21: Legislation to change the current capital gains tax system and negative gearing measures will be introduced into Parliament next month. From July next year, the 50% CGT discount will no longer apply. Instead, it'll be linked to inflation. Business owners have blasted social media with a barrage of criticism, claiming the government's changes would stifle investment.
22: If we tax risk-taking in the same way that we tax ordinary income, then we're left with the question, why take the risk in the first place?
21: Prime Minister Anthony Albanese argues the reforms will make the overall tax system fairer.
23: We're using this period to have that consultation with startups.
21: Legislation imposing a 30% tax on trusts will take longer to develop and will be introduced later in the year.
19: Another central figure in the O.J. Simpson case has died, former LA Police Detective Mark Furman. Detective Furman found the bloody glove during the investigation into Nicole Brown and Ron Goldman's murders. He was 74. Michelle Obama is down under. The former First Lady kicked off her Australian speaking tour in Melbourne today. And royalty has stopped to smell the roses. King Charles and Queen Camilla have visited the Chelsea Flower Show. While they were there, they met up with keen gardener Sir David Beckham. Now turning to 5AA sport, 18-year-old Cam Nairn will make his AFL debut this Thursday night when the Hawks host Adelaide in Launceston. Jack Gunston is in doubt for the clash as he deals with a foot issue, while Jarman Impey came off the training track today with calf tightness. Meantime, Hawthorn's days playing home games in Tassie are numbered due to the Devils entering the competition. Well, another player at Alberton has entered concussion protocols. It's Lockie Jones following a head knock last Friday night. But Port teammate Josh Lai is expected to exit protocols tomorrow ahead of Saturday's clash with Carlton. Australian NBA star Joe Ingles is heading home after signing a 2-year deal with Melbourne United. The 38-year-old spent 8 seasons with the Utah Jazz before stints in Milwaukee and Orlando. Ingles has told Nine News it's the right time to head back to Australia, particularly for his children.
0: It's going to be a big adjustment of we're going to be getting adapted just as well as much as they are with obviously with school and life, and they've got a bunch of cousins they've never spent much time with, and I've still got the competitiveness in me to go out there and like train every day and do the work to be ready.
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1: At Plimpton, got a breakdown causing really big delays at the moment. Anzac Highway at the Marion Road intersection, really big delays heading outbound. A crash at Kensington, Port Rice Road at Kensington Road, and another collision at Woodville Park, Kilkenny Road near Port Road. Slow going too with the burst water main at Trinity Gardens, Port Rice Road and McGill Road with the Camera tonight, Morford Road, Warradale. Australia's biggest Keno jackpot is yours for the taking with $40 million on the line every 3 minutes. Your dream win could be just one play away. Download the Keno Go app today. Adelaide's most accurate traffic on 5AA.
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19: Down to 13 tonight, showers easing tomorrow and 20. Thursday, partly cloudy and 20, and the same on Friday. Right now, it's 16 degrees. Now let's hear what's happening on Nine News tonight.
3: I'm Brenton Brackless. Tonight, inside the legal fight over whether a notorious Snowtown killer should be set free. Former reality star and accused murderer Tamika Chesser back in court for the first time since giving birth. The deal to expand BHP's Olympic Dam mine. And pepper spray for defence. The Adelaide push for change. Nine News. 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
7: It certainly is Tuesday's Eddie Maguire Day. Eddie, welcome Scotty Pendlebury. He breaks that record this week, finally.
27: Well, finally. What do you mean, finally?
7: Well, he's had a few weeks off here and there. He's gone down, you know, he's had a week down the beach. He's
27: can't have been too many weeks off to get to 433. It's an amazing effort. And I said to somebody the other day, because, you know, everyone's carrying on about, oh, they, you know, nursed him to the line, et cetera, et cetera.
7: No, he's got another year in
27: him. Yeah, they did. They rested him last year in the preliminary final. The guy's 38. He's going to get some sore injury. He's actually had an Achilles tendon problem, which has been part of the issue. But at the same time, Collingwood have been, you know, wide open, saying they want to have the celebration of the MCG, and so we should. And you know, there's talk that we're going to get 90,000 people there. It would be unbelievable for Collingwood. This is West Coast Eagles haven't had much of a run for the last few years. Good result on the weekend. They're looking a bit dangerous, believe it or not. Yeah. But anyway, but it'll be great. And what a fitting situation it will be for Scott, obviously. I was there the night he was selected. Derek Hine came to me and said, we're going to take Dale Thomas. There was talk that we're going to take Xavier Ellis at that stage and take Dale Thomas at number two. He said, but I'm going to have a bit of I want to take a risk at pick five. This kid, Scott Pendlebury from Sale, he's a basketballer, hasn't played much. He said, I reckon he could be anything, this bloke. He said, you'll love him, the way he plays. The game stops around him. This is him as a teenager. And I said to Derek, well, okay, let's have a look at the vision. Show the vision. I said, well, yeah, it's you're the man. That's why we pay you. Mm. And here we are, 433 games later, and one of the greatest players ever to pull on any jumper in the AFL. So it's a wonderful, wonderful setup. His professionalism, guys, over the years, and you guys know what it's like to play at this level, to get yourself up and to play, you know, to be best on ground in the 2010 grand final, to set up the last play for Collingwood to win in 2023, the longest gap between victories, he and Steele Sidebottom in premiership history, and everything else that he's been able to do, five Copeland trophies, you know, four Anzac Day medals, et cetera. He's just been a super player for the Collingwood Football Club. It'll be a very emotional day for me, boys. I'll probably have a tear in my eye when he runs onto the ground, I'm sure.
7: Absolutely. In all seriousness, does he have another season in him? If the way they can manage players, 23, you know, five on the bench now with 23 players, and, you know, say you got 16 games out of him, is there another year in him?
27: I think, without doubt, there is. And I mean, it depends what happens in the back half of the year, of course. I mean, it depends if he cops an injury that is a major injury, it probably be the end of it. But, you know, one of the things, when we built what was the Lexus Centre back in the day, the whole idea was to prolong the careers of champions. And it was interesting because, you know, obviously we had Nathan Buckley, who was our superstar at that stage. And Bucks was the sort of player that if he was feeling sore, he'd go for a 10K run. And, you know, he really drove himself really hard like that. Pendles is the bloke, and, you know, at some stage, you know, I hope they actually named the centre the Scott Pendlebury Centre at some stage, get the commercialisation of it, but, you know, a big chunk of it, so that people, when they walk in, realise that you've got the DNA and the disposition, but Scott Pendlebury used everything that we ever put up to him at Collingwood to get the best out of himself and then return the favour to the club by being the best player he could possibly be. He went in there, he has used everything. He would come to me with ideas. You know, have you read about infrared saunas? He was all over the altitude. He was into the, you know, whenever I walked into the place, he'd be in an ice bath, he'd be in the swimming pool, he'd be getting a massage, he'd be eating properly, he would be getting, you know, talking to you about sleep patterns. He would use everything at his disposal. And so to me, you know, there's no reason why not. And again, Tim and Campo, I remember speaking to Nick Riebold at one stage when it looked like he was getting tipped out of St Kilda. And I said, come to Collingwood. I said, you know, you're playing the MCG. I said, you only have to play 14 games a season, but we're playing the big games or the games we need to win. You know, because, you know, really, you've got to win 11 games to qualify, less this year with the final 10. So, you know, that was the way we used to think about it, or at least I was thinking about it back in those days.
7: Yeah.
27: So to your point, Tim, if Scott Pendlebury, if we could get 14 games of Collingwood out of him next year, he's going to be better than a bloke who's number 38 on the list, isn't he?
7: Spot and, on.
27: You know, that's really the way I think teams is. As we get further into this, having really good players or guys who can influence the way he does as an on-field coach, very, very important. So, yeah, if you can go around one more time, why not?
5: Yeah, I agree, Eddie. I mean, watching him as a player, I played against him. That's how long he's been going.
7: Gee whiz.
5: Yeah, right at the start of his career. And then coach, he used to give me that many bloody headaches in the coach's box. But not only physically, Eddie, but just the mental capacity. We talk about the physical side of recovery and the game and the demands of it. The mental capacity of what he's gone through to play at the highest level for that period of time, I think goes unnoticed rather than his physical capability.
27: Yeah, totally, Kempo. And you know, you know what it's like at the end of a game and you've got two kids and your wife, you know, the last thing they want to be doing is heading down to the beach for him to walk along the cold water of a night sun. But that's where you find him. And the next day, and, you know, warming up with, so he builds his house, so he's got a half-court tennis court, a basketball court in the backyard to warm up and to do these things. He, you know, his preparation going in before the game just to get his competitive juices with a basketball, et cetera, et cetera, all those things. But, yeah, the mental side of things, it was fantastic. In 2010, he almost had dysentery the week before the game. He lost 5 or 6 kilos going in, and he kept it pretty much to himself and thought he had got through but didn't play that well. The next week, of course, when he was back to his powers, he comes out and wins the Norm Smith medal, and, of course, we win the grand final. It was... Yeah, one of the highlights of my life. And I said that to him during the week. I said, you know, when you run out there, there's so many highlights, so many great things. But from my point of view, you did. You provided me with, the crowning glory of my time at Collingwood. And it means so much to so many people. So that's why 90,000 people are going to turn out to see this, this superstar of the competition who's never caused 1 minute of angst at the club. Have you ever heard of a Scott Pendlebury contract negotiation in any of his time at the club? Never. You know, he just did always what was right for the Collingwood Football Club and for the game itself. And, he let things go through to the keeper on occasions. You know, I think he was probably unlucky not to be the captain of Australia a couple of times and probably missed out on a couple of All-Australians that he should have maybe got in there. But it doesn't matter. I mean, he's got a washing list of achievements, hasn't he? But at the same time, you've never heard him complain. You never saw him do anything untoward. And as they say, plays the game as it should be played.
5: Eddie, two-part question, and this is around Hawthorn. The AFL stuffing up the bloody fixturing with Adelaide and Hawthorn on Thursday night in Launceston. And then how disappointed are Hawthorn with their decision to force him out of Tassie?
27: Well, I can tell you, and I'll be talking about this on Footy Classified tonight. I've been talking to the Hawthorn people all through the day and they are absolutely beside themselves. And some of the things that they're talking about, this is going to be interesting now because this is, you know, a couple of weeks ago we had the first impact of Tasmania coming in when they changed the father-son, which has impacted on Port Adelaide and Carlton and Essendon. Now you've got Hawthorn, a bigger club, who are saying, you know, the looming deadline to appoint the builder for the stadium and at the moment is really pushing back, and it might be even 2 or 3 years or more behind schedule. So they're looking at that. They're saying that they wanted to stay on at Launceston, that basically the Tasmanian team, the Devils, just kicked them out. North Tasmania been very close with Hawthorn over the years. So they've done a wonderful job. You have to say that. You know, and the economy down there has boosted. Their figures are around $30 million a year by the Hawks playing down there. So there's they've got to be careful in all this, that divide between the north and the south in Tasmania. People don't realise just how delicate that is. So that's why Brendan Gale's pretty keen to get Hawthorn out so that he can actually unify the state. The quicker he does that, the better, he thinks. But at the same time, there's still a bit of argument going on there. So, you know, it's going to be interesting. There's going to be a few more questions. We're getting to the crunch time with Tasmania. You know, at some stage, they're going to have to, you know, find a builder to build this stadium, and they're going to have to really, pardon the pun, dig deep into finding out how much this is going to cost. Now, when it was first announced, I said on Footy Classified, they're talking about $750 million for the stadium. I said, there is no way known this is going to come in under $2 billion, right? Now, at the moment, they're at the 1.75, and they haven't even turned a sod yet. And, you know, we're seeing what's going on in the world. I mean, you know, no one could read that there'd be, that we would have the Straits of Hormuz closed, et cetera. So this is going to be, it's a big one. It doesn't mean we don't go down there, but, there's going to be some questions being asked along the way. And now, you know, it's like everything in life. We think it's a good idea until we actually start to see these things, the dominoes start to fall. And there's going to be clubs who are going to say, well, hang on, what does this mean to us? And, you know, we saw it again on the weekend. Essendon, a super club who are so important to the competition, 25,000 people turned up at the MCG.
7: Yeah, that wasn't
27: Carlton
7: good.
27: Have been out of business. Yeah, Campo, you know what it's like at Carlton, how hard it's been. Richmond are down the bottom. You know, West Coast, there's a few green shoots, but, you know, I was over there a couple of weeks ago when they got beaten by Richmond over in Perth. They were nice and sad over there, and they're massive clubs. I mean, the Pies are hanging in there, and you want them to. Jeez, I tell you what, you wouldn't want all those clubs down the bottom of the ladder coming up to a TV negotiation, et cetera, et cetera. So it's an interesting time. Yeah. Going to test a few.
7: You mentioned about Hawthorn getting out of Tasmania. What about the Giants getting out of Western Sydney? What, are they going to be the Sydney Giants versus the Sydney Swans?
27: Well, I've always, not always, but for a long time I've suggested that they should be known as the New South Wales Giants. You know, take the whole thing. And I'd like them to play, continue to play where they are, but I'd like to see them play more games in Canberra, to be honest. You know, I think when you look around, there are teams that I call marketing teams for the AFL. Now, that's my term, and it's not a derogatory term. It's just a distinctive term. Yeah, you've got your teams in Adelaide who are, you know, they're big football teams in a football city, and you need them playing, you know, every other week a game has to be in Adelaide, et cetera, et cetera. But some of the teams, for example, the expansion teams, we're now seeing Gold Coast are saying they don't want to play up in Darwin anymore. Well, part of the reason why we've, you know, invested, we being everyone in football, have invested so much money is to, yes, get that game going on the Gold Coast. And they're doing great things. But we need a couple of games. We need, I reckon, maybe six at most in Darwin. Now, someone's got to play up there. And who knows, maybe Hawthorn decided to go and play a few games there. But, you know, over the years, Adelaide and Port Adelaide have looked at doing so. But Canberra, we've got to get a team into the or more games in the Canberra. That's where all the money is. That's where all the influence is. We need to be there. So if GWS, as they're called at the moment, not that there is a place called Greater Western Sydney other than in the minds of the AFL, but if they were able to play in Canberra and in the west of Sydney where they are now, you know, that's going to be far better than them coming down playing somebody down at Marvel Stadium in an empty stadium. You know, those games would be far better being in Canberra, I would have thought. And similarly, you know, I think that the teams, you know, Gold Coast probably are better to be playing a couple of games in Darwin as well than coming down and playing in Melbourne. Now, at the moment, they're a good football team, and that always, you know, makes them more attractive. You get better crowds and things when you come to Melbourne or to Adelaide or Perth. But I just think that there is a better way to weaponise the fixture for game development around the country, and I'd love it for us to be able to say, if we're going to bring Tassie in, that we play games in Tasmania, Canberra, Darwin, and every major city in the country with the best facilities available, which we're pretty close to doing.
7: Yes, absolutely. I look forward to Footy Classified tonight. What vehicle will you use to get there tonight, Eddie? What choice would you have if you went down the Lexus?
27: Well, I want to get there, and I go to Lexus of Adelaide, of course, when I'm in town, and yeah, they look after me beautifully there. And let me just tell you this, guys. I will drive in tonight knowing that I have got the best setup as far as safety is concerned. It is like a spaceship when you get into the mighty Lexus. And, of course, I'll be able to get there without having to worry about pulling over to get petrol, because the magnificent hybrid and the electric vehicles are available. Even better, I can listen to the magnificent Levinson sound system, so I can, you know, play back some of this interview right now to see how I went.
7: Very good.
27: And of course, when I get there, I'll be using the monitors that I pick up from Harvey Norman. It's just it's the total package.
7: It's unbelievable. Well done, Ed. We'll talk to you next week, buddy.
27: Good on you, guys. Good 5AA is football.
7: Eddie McGuire giving us our own catch cry. I love that stuff. Good stuff. 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
1: Afternoon, a bit of a schmozzle tonight. tonight on the roads. Got a breakdown causing all kinds of headaches at Plympton, Anzac Highway, Marion Road. Monster delays through there. Burst water main causing big delays too. Trinity Gardens, Port Rush Road and McGill Road. And a smash at Kensington also causing headaches. Port Rush Road at Kensington Road. Cameron, look out for Hoods Road, Northfield. 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Adelaide's most accurate traffic on 5AA.
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4: Campo sitting in for Rowie. It's 27 after 5 on this Tuesday night. Very soon, Port fans, Tom Anastasopoulos will join us, debutant on Friday night. And if you want to see him maybe play again on Saturday against Carlton, we've got the best seats in the house.
28: 'Cause I'm Timmy G.
4: The quiz is right here, right now. 8223-0055. Call in. We will play in just a moment, our nearest the pin. Just before we do, while you're calling in and we'll line you up on the phone lines, Riley Thilthorpe has spoken to Channel 7 News Crow supporters in regards to his injury and how he's coming back. Let's have a listen.
29: Last week was sort of coaches and high performance, didn't really have a say in it, but yeah, I'll do everything I can to put my hand up and hopefully convince him that I'm good to go. It's been tough. I probably haven't been moving as well as I'd like to move and put me maybe a second behind, second slow to contests and stuff like that, but yeah, it definitely hasn't helped, but it's definitely not the only reason. I just, you know, the whole team hasn't been playing too well and I'm just, yeah, ready to find some confidence and get going for the back half of the year.
7: What do you make of that, Campo?
5: Not unexpected. You know, we spoke about, you asked me early in the show around what, you know, were those players. And
7: I think he's still not 100% though, is he?
5: It doesn't sound like it. Doesn't sound
0: it's
5: like it.
0: It's an admission though that he hasn't been 100%.
7: Correct.
0: Which is correct. First time we've heard that.
7: Correct, from him.
5: But
7: that's
5: there'd be a lot of players that are playing under some sort of duress though.
7: True.
5: But we focus on him because how good he was last year. And he's probably down on form this year.
0: Even his preseason was pretty impressive.
5: Yeah.
0: Moving really well. It looked like he was going to be rolling on even better than last year.
5: Well, he did kick five on poor old Harry Ram down at Albion
0: and a half. Maybe makes it a bit bigger than it is. Let's do this.
7: Alrighty, we've got those tickets up for grabs. The 5AA locker room, Port Adelaide taking on Carlton, and it's going to be a 7:05 game, I reckon, starts. And this is a great prize to win. Let's go with the quiz. Now, the quiz is nearest the pin without going over. Last night we had a very unique situation where every caller went over. So we had to go back again.
5: Oh, wow.
7: Won't happen tonight because we've got Michael at Blakeview. G'day, Michael.
10: G'day, gentlemen.
7: The question is, Barnaby French, who played for both Port and Carlton.
5: David Barnaby, yep.
7: Yeah, great man. How many hit-outs did he have for Port in his first game against Carlton?
5: Oh.
7: So it was back in 1999. How many hit-outs did he have, Michael?
10: 18.
7: Thank you, Michael. Let's go, Wayne.
16: Let's go... 24.
7: 24 for Wayne. Let's go. Darren at Melbourne. Hey, Darren.
16: Let's go 21.
7: 21, Darren. Let's go, Matt. Hi, Matt.
17: We'll go 25.
7: 25, and Andrew, South Plimpton. What do you got, Andrew? How many hit-outs?
18: 14 for me.
7: 14, okay. So, judging by that, we're not allowed to go over, Campo.
5: Righto.
7: So we've got to be nearest the pin. And on that ratio, Darren is our winner from Melbourne with 21. The actual number was 23 that he got in 1999, round 8, playing for Port Adelaide v Carlton. Darren, congratulations. Ever been to the 5AA locker room before, sir?
18: A long time ago, so it's going to be good to get back.
7: Excellent, mate. Go there and get us a win if you can, mate. Is that all right?
18: Absolutely. Go to Blues.
5: Oh, yes, no. Well done, Darren. You've put a rat in. I knew I liked him.
7: All right, Darren, those tickets are no longer available. They've just fallen off. Dirty, filthy rat. I knew it as soon as I asked him. I knew it. Now, if you want tickets, get on to portadelaidefc.com.au.
0: That'll go down well on Saturday, 5:30. Tom Anastasopoulos next.
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19: Good evening, Mel Usher with the news headlines. The suppression order, which stopped us seeing the face of Snowtown killer James Vlasakis for 26 years, has been lifted. One of two men killed when a plane crashed into a hangar at Parafield Airport was farewelled today. The head of the bureau when the new weather website was rolled out last year has quit. And in sport, the Sandfall has made a fixture change with the West Adelaide Football Club underwater. Now checking 5AA traffic.
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1: G'day there. She's a real dog's breakfast tonight for the drive home. Monster delays with the breakdown at Plimpton at the moment. Anzac Highway at Marion Road. Delays outbound on Anzac Highway. More delays too with a smash at Cheltenham. Cheltenham Parade near the railway line and super slow with a burst water main at Trinity Gardens. Port Rush Road and McGill Road. Camera tonight, Blacks Road, Gillis Plains. 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Adelaide's most accurate traffic on 5AA.
19: The 5AA forecast down to 13 tonight. Showers easing tomorrow and 20. Right now it's 15 degrees. We'll have more news at 6 on 5AA, always Adelaide.
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7: Now, Stephen Rowe did have a previous career in painting, and he said he was very, very good at it. And I know why, because he used to go to Crowies. It was all about Crowies. Now, he still does little jobs. He did his own job down at Complete Windscreens and had to paint. And he went in and he spoke to the experts at Crowies, because that's what they are. They know the game. And they talk to you about the surfaces. They make sure that the preparation is there, because we all know the end depends on the beginning, Campo. Yes. You've done a little bit of painting yourself, haven't you?
5: Not really.
7: No.
5: It's one of those jobs.
7: You won't do it.
5: Well, it's one of those jobs that you pay someone to do.
7: Well, if you were to do it, you'd just do this. Go to Crowies. 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Did two colours. 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They said probably a freeze in the middle would be good. Oh, did that exactly right.
5: Nice. Got
7: it, yeah. 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
0: At 25 minutes to 6, very soon, we'll speak to West Adelaide's interim CEO, Ali Surgeon, because of what's happened at Richmond Oval. It has been flooded, the change rooms are damaged, and they can't play league footy or women's or underage footy there during the week. So there's a lot happening. We'll dissect it all, rather, in a few moments' time. But let's get to our next guest, Timmy G.
7: Well, Campo, Port Adelaide, they went down by 25 points Friday night to the Gold Coast Suns. And there was a bright light, though. There was a bright light. Mm-hmm. The young lad made his debut. But let's just take ourselves back to last week, Thursday night, when this happened.
8: What's the worst butchering you've heard?
9: I'll stitch him up. Timmy Ginnivar can get him wrong a bit. So okay. I've heard a few wrong ones from him, but... Yeah, no, I love Timmy.
7: Tom Anastasopoulos, how are you?
10: Good, thanks, lad. Thanks for having me. Sorry for stitching you up, Timmy.
7: Oh, yeah, what have you got to say, Tommy, for yourself? What a stitch up that was. I've had that many people just rip into me. Oh,
10: sorry,
7: funny.
10: Mate.
7: It was hilarious. I laughed so hard, but mate, I've been working hard on it since. How did I go then? Was that all right?
10: Nah, you were perfect, mate.
7: Perfect.
10: Much better.
7: Yeah, good work. Well, the first person that stitched me up was Campo.
10: Yeah.
7: He sent it straight through to the station, sent it to our producer, sent it to our host and all the rest of it, and just set me up straight away. And I thought, oh, this is unbelievable. But I'm glad we got it right, mate. So well done. Hey, what a debut. Did you feel good?
10: Yeah, no, it was great. Yeah, couldn't believe it. It was, special day. And, loved every minute of it. And, never forget it. Never forgettable day. So
7: I loved it, but also loved your first quarter, mate. You were everywhere. That was one of the things we asked Stewie Jude during the week. Will you start, Tommy? Because I reckon there's a lot of nervous energy when you're making your debut. You don't want to be starting on the bench. It was great they got you out on the pitch. Did it help?
10: Yeah, definitely. It's always a great feeling to start and, get your hands on the footy early, especially playing as that high forward role. Just to be bringing a bit of spark and energy towards the boys and, I love the first quarter, and it was just great to get my hands on it early, and it was good.
5: And everyone's a different journey, Tommy. You obviously drafted in the 23 draft, and it's taken you a couple of years to get your opportunity. 38 games at Sandful level. obviously you play that high half forward role. Is there an opportunity for you to play some different roles as well? That can be a bit of a death seat, that one, through selection.
10: Yeah, definitely. I've been given a few different roles. Obviously, there's a lot of different roles down forward. You got like your highest forward, you got a bit of a deeper forward, but I've been given a wing role as well. So obviously on the weekend I was played a probably half and half, maybe probably a bit more forward, but a little bit of wing as well. So yeah, I see myself as a winger as well down in the future. So yeah, it just comes with development, and I can definitely see myself playing on a wing at some point.
5: Yeah, good. And obviously your first game, you acquitted yourself very well. What takeaways did you from your own game? Obviously, when your first game, you have a lot of coaches go, well, this is what it's like when you play AFL footy. But until you touch it, feel it and experience it, you don't quite always know. What did you take away from it?
10: Yeah, definitely. Something I took away is, it's a lot faster. It's a faster game. So you just got to make decisions much faster. If you're doing the simple things right, basic fundamentals, you probably play a good game. So for the main things I took about it, just doing the simple things right and, just reacting faster. Just reaction, speed of the game. Just everything's a lot faster. That's what I took out of it.
7: Hey, Tommy, I asked how you felt at the beginning of that game, but what about at the end of the game? How did you feel then?
10: Oh, yeah, I was pretty cooked, to be fair, at the end of the game. Obviously, it was very hot in Darwin. It was probably about 30 degrees when we were playing, but it was just very humid. It was great to play. And obviously, I actually don't mind playing the heat, but, towards the end of the game, I was, pretty gassed and tired, and our body was pretty sore. Obviously, you clocked a few Ks in the end, so...
7: Did you avoid the dreaded cramp, like poor old Ewan McKinley?
10: Poor Ewie had the double cramp running off in the end, poor fella. But I avoided the cramping, so
7: good.
10: Just hydrated a lot and got through the game pretty well, so no cramps for me.
7: What summary did you get in your own personal review, your one-on-one?
10: Obviously, as you said, the first quarter started really well. Reva, forwards coach, his report to me was he just loved the way I approached the game, just approached the week, and he just basically said I did the little things right. I bring a lot of energy out there. Obviously, I try pride myself off my energy with my feet and the way I play, my speed. So probably just the takeaway from me is just reacting quicker than my opponent. So obviously, I had I was playing on Rioli for a little bit, who's a very good player of the game. Had to react quicker than him, and a few times I got caught out. So just making sure I'm just reacting and using my speed at the right time.
5: And Tommy, you Greek Australian background. You spoke about how emotional your dad was, especially about getting your debut game. Obviously, the parents ride the highs and the lows of your career. How'd they go up in Darwin? They enjoy it.
10: Yeah, they loved it. They loved it there. They were super proud parents. And all my other family members. They've been obviously waiting a long time for this opportunity. They loved it. They've never been to Darwin before, so they experienced a few things. I think they went to the Crocodile Park and down the beach there. So they were loving it up there.
5: Oh, very good. And footy was always your number one passion growing up, or did you play other sports?
10: I would say footy was definitely my number one. But I played a fair few other sports. I was into cricket. Cricket was probably my second sport. I loved cricket growing up. Obviously, Dad was a bit of a cricketer growing up. Nothing special, but he kind of got me into cricket. And then, just played a bit of basketball growing up, and then I had a bit of an athletics background as well. So, mainly footy. Footy is my main one.
5: And obviously, you got the Blues coming up on Saturday night, coming off their first win for a while. The recovery is always an interesting one that you hear about coming back from Darwin. We heard Stewie Jew yesterday. Obviously, he's had a fair bit of experience with being with Gold Coast. Has he passed on some experience about how to make sure you're ready to go for Saturday?
10: Yeah, just probably the main thing, obviously, playing in that heat and obviously travelling a little bit as well, being a six-hour flight or so, whatever it was. Just making sure we're recovering, probably doing that extra recovery. Obviously, being on our legs a lot. So, just making sure, we're getting in the hots and colds and seeing physios if we have to. And then attacking training like we would do, and get ready for this Saturday against the Blues. Obviously, we had a really good win against the Doggies on the weekend.
7: Tommy Anastasopoulos, our guest. Tommy, a little bit of get to know you.
5: You should have seen the concentration on his face then, Tommy. It was like he was squinting over his glasses.
10: I can imagine.
5: That's brilliant.
7: I'm getting a headache.
5: You've got him on toast, you have.
7: Right. Look, a few get to know yous, okay? Firstly, streaming. Any streaming recommendations?
10: Streaming recommendations?
7: You know, like Netflix, Disney, that, all that sort of thing.
5: Right, Timmy's looking for a show.
7: Yeah, I'm looking for something to watch. You know? Yeah, right one you can recommend.
10: Will got me, my roommate Will Lorenz got me onto Suits.
7: Yeah,
10: so, yeah, I think it's a bit of a recommendation.
5: Well, that'll take you about 3 years to watch.
10: Yeah, I know. It's the longest show going around.
7: 35 seasons.
10: I'm asking, when's it going to end, Will?
7: Never ending story. I like it. Yeah. What about Spotify? They sometimes come out and give you know, your artist or song for the year. Who dominated your list?
10: Mine was Drake. I don't know if you know him. So, I think it's a bit of a recommendation.
5: Well, that'll take you about 3 years to watch.
10: It's the longest show going around.
7: 35 seasons.
10: I'm asking, when's it going to end, Will?
7: Never ending story. I like it. Yeah. What about Spotify? They sometimes come out and give you know, your artist or song for the year.

0: Yeah, definitely drafted my number one.
1: Nah, fair enough too. What's your favourite meal?
0: Meal, or I'd say, yeah. I'd say pasta, I reckon.
1: Okay, fair enough. And what you're doing? Drink, in season and off season.
0: Drink, I'd say I love a Coke Zero.
1: Yeah, Coke Zero.
0: I love a Coke Zero. Off season, it's a good question. I don't know. Put me on the spot here.
1: All right. Well, I look forward to
2: water
1: having one
2: play
1: with you off season,
2: Tommy. Timmy's trying to get you in trouble here.
1: I'll shout. No worries.
2: Heineken 00.
1: Last of all, what makes you laugh?
0: What makes me laugh?
1: Yeah.
2: You trying to pronounce his name?
0: I'd say the man Timmy Ginnivan makes me laugh.
1: You know what? You're going to get a lot of points with that, Tommy. Well Very played, good. Mate. Fantastic. Hey, all the best game against Carlton. Bring home a win, mate, and I'll forgive you.
0: Thanks, mate. Appreciate it.
1: Good on you. Tommy, and that's Thesopolis. Is our guest. See you, mate.
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4: Still got stonking delays tonight with that breakdown at Plimpton, Anzac Highway at Maureen Road. Delays outbound on Anzac Highway. More delays with a smash at Cheltenham. Cheltenham Parade near the railway line. And still got really big delays with a burst water main at Trinity Gardens for the drive home. Port Race Road and McGill Road. Camera, Anzac Highway, Karata Park. Choose to fight MND this big freeze. 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Adelaide's most accurate traffic on 5AA.
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3: 11 minutes to 6, very soon. Neve Kelly from the Adelaide Crows. Their AFLW pre-season has gotten underway, but let's get to our next guest.
4: Absolutely. Well, we mentioned it at the top of the show, just about the West Adelaide Football Club experiencing some flooding damage to their change rooms, which has absolutely thrown the fixture into absolute array. We're going to find out exactly how bad that is with the West Adelaide president, Alison Surgeon. Welcome, Ali.
5: Hi, guys. Thanks for having me.
4: Well, so how much damage are we talking, mate?
5: Well, I guess it's a bit too early to tell, but it wasn't pretty at first sight. We've had the insurance assessors out here this afternoon, and we should know more tomorrow morning.
4: So immediately, though, you've got to deal with the fact that you've got to swap games from, obviously, Richmond Oval elsewhere. I know the men's match is going to swap with the South Adelaide home game. What else do you have to move around?
5: Well, we were due to have a triple header here on Saturday and some junior games here on Sunday. So there's 5 in total that need to be moved, and the Samphills worked really hard to accommodate that, and they've done a great job, as well as South Adelaide just being more than accommodating to pull it all together with a few days' notice.
4: I suppose with future weeks too, as you're assessing the damage and what needs to be done and the like, you're probably going to have to maybe put up a few marquees or a few old transportables in there and try and get something happening for some home games.
5: Yeah, look, transportables have definitely come up as part of the conversation with Stanford, and there's been a bit of a shop around for those. Insurance assessors through council working with them as well, and we've sort of been given the green light to go ahead and get some quotes and things like that. I think there's some opportunities to bring in some pretty good facilities from interstate, but they'll probably be a couple of weeks away at best. So, yeah.
3: Yeah, Ali, we saw early in the year that the club was looking to do some or get some funding around upgrading your facilities. Does this help or maybe help fast-track that?
5: Look, I think it's we need to clear up that the council sort of we lease the grandstand, the change rooms, the oval from council. So it was council right. That is looking for the funding, and yeah. We were going to obviously be one of those groups benefiting from ever such funding coming through. The council have committed $7 million to do stage one, which is fantastic, and we will be a benefactor of that as an anchor tenant. So will a whole bunch of community groups. I just hope that it really does fast-track that work. It's in community consultation right now, actually. But this is to the existing grandstand, and there's going to be some significant remediation works required, which is why insurance is now involved as well.
4: Oh, excellent. Well, hopefully, yeah, that keeps traveling down the right track for you, Ali. With those junior games that you had to shift around, has that all been organised as yet?
5: It has. Yeah, the sample has been incredible with that as well. So my understanding is all games have been moved and the fixture adjusted accordingly. So, yeah, we're really happy.
4: Yeah, and you've got off to a good start. I know the Port Lincoln game was a bit of a nasty hiccup, but besides that, it's been pretty encouraging signs in the men's league team.
5: Yeah, we'll just we moved on from Port Lincoln very quickly because it wasn't like the team we've seen this season so far. We're just remaining positive and looking on to the week ahead pretty soon after the result of Port Lincoln and all the players came home. But, you know, equally it's important to get out to the zones, and we respect Norwood for wanting to play out there, and we'll I'm sure they'll repay us the favour next year in our zone.
4: I did see on the injury list Kobe Ryan, unfortunately. Do you know how many weeks Kobe will be out for?
5: Not at this stage. I mean, it's only speculation, but I wouldn't want to confirm something because I haven't spoken to the medical team directly.
4: It's more of a footy question. My apologies, Ali.
5: Yeah, that's all right. I don't want to say anything that's not factual and send everyone into a spin either. So.
4: No, I understand that fully. And you're still enjoying the role at West Adelaide?
5: Absolutely. There's never a dull moment here at West Adelaide, is there?
4: Not in footy, my friend. No way.
5: I do. I love this club, and it's home to me now. I've really enjoyed the role so far, and I think there's a lot more work to do, and I'd love to be a part of it.
4: No, excellent. They're very fortunate to have you on board, Alison. We really appreciate your time.
5: Oh, that's very nice. Thank you so much.
4: Excellent. Alison Surgeon, the West Adelaide president, just dealing with, a host of reschedules after the flooding at the change rooms at Richmond Oval.
1: So to reiterate, for those who wanted to see Westies and Souths, they are now playing at Noarlunga on Saturday, and they've moved the game earlier, so it's a 1:10 start, the league match, from a 2:10 original start time.
4: Good. Thank you very much for that update, Mr. Tugwell. Very efficient.
1: Some updates as well around Tasmania have hit our desks this afternoon during the show. So Tassie and the AFL have come together and they've now announced a whole host of new initiatives that they'll be using heading into when they're into the AFL in 2028, Timmy G.
4: They're getting quite the little leg up. Let's just say that, Campo. Here's a list. Six principles guided the development of Tasmania's list. Establishment rules. They include competitive right from the start, which means we're going to give you plenty. Prioritise local Tasmanian talent, which means they won't be touched by other people. Recognise the history and legacy of the Tasmanian Australian football. Access to both new and mature talent. That's why the extra money has been thrown in there. Balanced impact on existing clubs and sustainable list profile. I'm not sure that there's going to be balanced impact on existing clubs. I reckon they've got a big paycheck, big checkbook. They've been given $5 million extra to go off and get. Now, we saw some names thrown up that would be offered, you know, $1.5 million each and the like to come on down. So that's like, yeah. So that this is probably the best introduction into the AFL since 1987 when the first licenses went out to Brisbane and the West Coast. And I'm pretty sure they didn't get a lot of concessions at that stage. And I know certainly Adelaide and Port didn't. This is phenomenal.
3: I find it fascinating. Look, so here's one little take. So we talk, you know, the topic of this year's draft in particular for Port, your team, and Carlton, my team, around father-son. So there's all this talk around how they're going to do it. Yet Tassie, they can have a player of a Tasmanian-born AFL player. So let's say Nick Riewoldt, for example, he's got three boys.
4: Wow.
3: He's played over 100 games for St Kilda. His sons can go to Tassie as well.
1: As a father-son.
3: As a father-son.
1: They're eligible.
4: So would
1: eligible.
4: That be their choice?
3: They will be able to choose between either one.
4: Mm. Wow.
3: So we're trying to tighten up these things, yet the new team that's coming in gets the opportunity to still have that.
4: Well, they're getting carte blanche, aren't they?
3: Yeah.
4: That's what it looks like.
3: And the other one's still the 200 games one, which is a bit like what the Crows... You missed out on Bryce Gibbs with, you know, that one.
4: That father-son rule is garbage. Or different for every state.
3: Yeah.
4: Absolute rubbish. Yeah. For some reason, 200 for South Australia, 150 for Western Australia. Weird.
3: Yeah. Well, now it's 200 for Tassie State League players, father-son. So that's how they can get hold of them as well. So I'm trying to think who would be there. Would it be Ian Callanan, but he wouldn't have played 200.
1: Not 200 state.
4: Yeah. No.
1: So these are another one. So the Devils will be able to pre-select eligible Tassie-based players in advance of their first four drafts. That's incredible. So 2027 to 2030, they just get first lick. It's amazing what they're going to get. No. There's a whole host of information online now that's been posted on the internet for those who want to read more.
3: I'll tell you one thing. You talk about Tassie. So, you know, we were talking about Hawthorn not being able to play any games after 2027 because they want, I guess, a monopoly on that. So I found this stat. You'll love this. So no wonder why Hawthorn
4: are angry.
3: Yeah. They play this. They've played 87 games there. They've won 66 times out of there. They've had one draw. So they've got a 76% hit rate when they go in there.
4: They love it.
3: So they're playing four games a year there.
4: Mm.
3: So arguably they're penciling in three out of four.
4: Mm.
3: Yeah, which is quite staggering, isn't it? I wouldn't have thought it would have been that high.
4: No,
3: but
4: that's a great stat.
3: See why. So not only – and I didn't know this. Like that's a great number. So their first game was in 2001 when they started doing that, the first game there. So they did one game a year. Then it was in 2007, I think, is when they started playing four games. So that's almost 20 years they've been supporting Tasmanian football down there or trying to grow the game down there. And now all of a sudden, see you later.
4: It's unreal.
1: Yeah,
4: let's go to Melbourne. G'day, John.
6: Oh, g'day, Timmy. Just a thing I noticed in the advertiser on Saturday. I was going through the stats and I went to look for Tommy Anastasopoulos' name.
4: Mm-hmm.
6: And all it came up was with a T. I thought that was a little bit...
4: Actually, John...
6: Well, either someone's trying to be funny or there's some racist overtone.
4: Yeah, John, there was
6: a short...
4: I reckon you're right because I saw something where it was on our sheets where they couldn't fit it in, remember?
1: Oh, the team sheets.
6: Surely you can put T and S or something like that.
4: Well, at least,
6: Darcy Byrne-Jones they can fit in, or Jasper Pittard, but they couldn't fit like T and S.
1: So you're saying they didn't even put a last name at all?
4: That's T.
6: It was just one letter. T.
1: Just Tom.
4: I think I saw that.
6: 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Why they did that?
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4: 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That's the answer. Well, good pickup, Johnny. Yeah, good pickup. Well done. 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
8: Down to 13 tonight, showers easing tomorrow and 20. With the 6 o'clock news, I'm Mel Usher. As Snowtown killer James Vlasakis pushes for parole, a long-standing suppression order has been lifted. The man who murdered 4 people can now be shown. The Court of Appeal handing down the ruling as his parole remains the subject of debate. One of 2 men killed when a plane slammed into a hangar at Parafield Airport was farewelled today. 29-year-old pilot and flight instructor Robert Hoyle died in the fiery crash. The ATSB is investigating. The opposition says the Albanese government is compromising our defence force after slashing the cost of upgrading existing submarines. $11 billion will be spent upgrading 6 Collins-class subs over the next decade, with work to begin in Adelaide at the end of the month. The vessels will bridge the gap until our nuclear-powered submarines are ready to come into service. Shadow Industry Minister Andrew Hastie says the situation has been mismanaged.
9: So Army suffering, Navy suffering, Air Force is suffering, and now the Collins-class life of type extension, which was absolutely critical to maintaining our submarine capability before the Virginia-class submarines arrive, now that's being downsized as well.
8: Another 6 women with links to Islamic State may return to Australia, potentially as early as next week. News Corp reports work is underway for the group to leave a camp in Syria, where they've been for around 6 years. The move follows the return of 13 women and children a few weeks ago. A man has been refused bail after fronting court charged in connection to a bakery fire at Lonsdale on the weekend. The 49-year-old from Dover Gardens was arrested yesterday and charged with arson. There's growing concern around an outbreak of diphtheria, which has now spread from the Northern Territory to 3 other states, including SA. More from Madeline Cross.
10: The situation is being described as one of Australia's worst diphtheria outbreaks. The Northern Territory has recorded 133 cases of the almost eradicated bacterial infection this year, and it's now spread across borders to WA, Queensland and South Australia. The worst of those outbreaks is in WA with 79 cases, mainly among Aboriginal people in the remote Kimberley region. It's prompting a major push by health authorities to increase vaccination rates among children and encourage boosters for adults.
8: And the famous Grauman's Chinese Theatre on Hollywood Boulevard has celebrated its 99th birthday. It features the stars of yesterday and today in the forecourt. Now turning to 5AA sport, and selection decisions loom for the Crows ahead of their trip to Tassie to face the Hawks on Thursday night. Riley Thilthorpe has told Seven he's pushing for a return.
11: Last week was sort of coaches and high performance, didn't really have a say in it, but I'll do everything I can to put my hand up and hopefully convince him that I'm good to go.
8: Port's Lockie Jones will sit out this weekend's game against Carlton. He's entered concussion protocols, but Josh Lai is on track to exit protocols tomorrow and be available. The AFL has finalised Tasmania's list concessions ahead of its first draft in 2027. The Devils will have priority access to local prospects for their first 4 drafts. They'll also have father-son access if a prospect's dad was a Tasmanian-born AFL men's player and played more than 100 matches. And the San Antonio Spurs have defeated Oklahoma City Thunder in Game 1 of the Western Conference Finals, 122-115 in double overtime. Now checking 5AA traffic.
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12: Delays to look out for with a smash at Cheltenham. Cheltenham Parade near the railway line. Trinity Gardens, a burst water main, Port Rush Road at McGill Road. And Kensington, another collision, Port Rush Road at Kensington Road, causing delays for the drive home. Cameras tonight, Coromandel Parade, Blackwood, and got one right now, Grand Junction Road at Northgate. 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Adelaide's most accurate traffic. On 5AA.
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8: Down to 13 tonight, showers easing tomorrow and 20. Thursday, partly cloudy and 20, and the same on Friday. Right now, it's 14 degrees. Now let's hear what's happening on Nine News tonight.
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21: No, we're not angry. We're very disappointed. You know, we've spent 25 years playing home games in Tasmania, and we've built a really strong connection, particularly in the north, you know, Launceston and the northern part of Tasmania. And we've got members down there, we've got staff on the ground.
1: That's the president of Hawthorn, Andy Gowers, at 8 minutes after six, just in regards to being kicked out of Tassie from the end of 2027 season. You can have your say, 8223 0000. $50 pounds voucher still up for grabs tonight.
4: Well, the AFLW season will start in August, but before it does, there'll be a massive game between Australia and Ireland. Can you believe it? Now, a Irish player of descent and playing fantastic football for the Adelaide Crows joins us now. It's Niamh Kelly. G'day, Niamh.
22: Hey, guys. How are you getting on?
4: Oh, not too bad. But is this exciting? I mean, it sounds like a great concept. We've seen it established in the men's years ago, and it sort of hasn't made a comeback just yet. But this is exciting.
22: Oh, it's really exciting. I think to have the first ever Australia v Ireland game is really special, and I think especially because there's so many Irish across the league, you can actually play a full game now with 46 Irish in the competition. So I think it's just a really good way to showcase, I suppose, all the talent across Australia and Ireland as well. And yeah, it's just I suppose a really historic milestone for the AFLW.
4: Yeah, now, you said about the 46 players, which is a lot. Will you pick any that don't play Australian rules just now, or is there just too much talent here amongst the 46?
22: Yeah, so they're actually just going to choose from the 46 that are out here. The selection process and all that hasn't been done yet. But
4: makes sense.
22: Yeah, they're just going to choose, yeah, from the girls that are playing out here. And well, there's so many across here already. Yeah, that's the plan, I think.
4: So you would know sort of roughly the players that you'd be able to choose from. And of course, you'd know a lot of the Aussies that they'll be able to choose from. Are we going to be looking at a pretty heated game? What are we looking at here, Nath?
22: Yeah, I reckon it'll be a very heated game. I suppose we probably both bring very different brands of footy. I think the Irish probably bring a different sort of flair to the game,
4: yeah.
22: Which can be unpredictable. So I suppose it'll be a lot of maybe speed from our end and a few Gaelic kicks here and there. But no, I think it'll be very good. Like, it'll be very, obviously, heated contest. There's so much talent in Australia. So I'm really excited to see, how it'll play out. And it's just a really good, I think, lead up as well. And with the season starting only like a week or so afterwards, it'll just build that momentum, I suppose, with the season starting then as well. So, yeah, I think it should be really exciting for the fans as well. And then I suppose there's so many Irish people in general living out here in Australia as well. So it should be a great way to connect to home when you're so far away from home.
3: Yeah, well, it is, Niamh. And it's going to be on Saturday, the 1st of August is when it's going to play. Now, are you upset that you're not going to actually play like the men's do and play like a game with the Gaelic footy, with the round ball?
4: Oh, yeah.
3: Or would you like to see, one game of each and have a two-game series?
4: That's not bad idea.
22: I actually would love to see that being played. I think I'd love to see the girls over here playing with a round ball as well.
4: Yeah.
22: I do think, like, you know, I suppose hopefully this game goes really well and then hopefully down the line that is something that we strive for. But I do think that would be a very entertaining game as well to watch.
3: And obviously the pre-season starts soon. Did you get to go home over the break and are you back into it?
22: Yeah, so we started pre-season there last week. It's really good energy about the place with new girls in and new coach Ryan and all that. But yeah, I did get to go home for about 3 months actually this year.
3: Beautiful.
22: My brother actually got married back home, so it was lovely to be around for that and lead up
3: lovely.
22: To his wedding and everything. So back now and just started pre-season there last week. So yeah, it is, it's very exciting. And you know, it's a different setup this year as well. And it's, I think, I don't know, seeing so many fresh faces, it just brings that energy. And yeah, really excited to get going now.
3: And the club's obviously in a transition stage. The Matt Clark, who I was lucky enough to coach with in the men's program, did a wonderful job in developing and having great success at AFLW level. What's Ryan?
22: Yeah.
3: How's he different? I mean, Doc was a bit of a, you know, relaxed character, bit of a lover, you know, those sort of things. Is Ryan a bit similar?
4: Is Ryan Davis
3: a new coach? Is he a little different?
22: Yeah, definitely different. Doc, obviously, we've had him for years and he's been so good for the program and brought us to where we are. Davo has obviously brought in this just fresh energy. And I suppose he's different in terms of, yeah, he's just a ball of energy. Mm-hmm. He brings so much, dynamic to him. And he's there with Bree as well, Bree Brock, and she's just a great operator and very efficient. So, definitely a different dynamic. He likes to get involved a little bit himself, and the girls seem to, you know, respond very well to him as well. So, it is really exciting. And I suppose the 2 weeks nearly done of training now, and even in the lead up to pre-season as well, he was out and, you know, getting involved with us as well. So, yeah, the training has been tough, which has been good. And I think it's what we need as well. He's definitely just got stuck into it and not afraid to get to know everyone. And he's definitely brought a good lot of energy to the group.
4: Niamh, I think a lot of people would see you ladies running around and think, you know, they just come over and play the season and then they shoot back to Ireland and the like. How difficult is it? Because we saw Amy McDonough have some issues getting in with the visa and what's not. Is it a simple process or do you have to go through a fair few hoops?
22: Yeah, like we apply for a visa every year or two. So with Anya's, I think it ran over the visa, so she had to leave the country for a few days. So I think she's been in America for the last 5 days. But I think they've been nearly sorted and she'll be back in the country again. But, you know, it's unfortunate for her because she's missed the beginning of preseason with Hawthorn. But yeah, I suppose there is a lot of difficulty, I suppose, when you're coming over and back, applying for visas all the time can be tricky. But hopefully, I suppose, with time, there's a bit more of a permanent visa that can people can apply for. But she'll be back in the country, I think.
4: Yeah, she might sneak into your team too, probably. Yeah. Just in there. And then with the Crows, you won the elimination, you lost the semi. What do you think you need to improve on? And because North Melbourne are the benchmark, no doubt about that. What do you think you need to do to challenge them?
22: Yeah, I think that we've an awful lot to work on, really, to be honest. And a good few new girls coming in as well, so it'll take a while to get up to scratch. But we definitely, I suppose, across the board, our fitness needs to improve. Like, you know, you look at North and, they're just fit all over the field. And I think that's something that we're getting to work at now in the pre-season is our general fitness. But then just our game style, I think, just composure under pressure, executing. And just finishing the work off as well. So, we're definitely been put to work now with the running this pre-season. But we're really looking forward to kind of getting back out there and with a few more practice games this year as well in the pre-season. That'll hopefully help us as well.
3: And have you had a conversation with Ryan yet about your role, Niamh? Do you think that you'll play a similar role, or do you think you might be able to expand it into another part of the ground?
22: Yeah, not entirely sure yet. He's mentioned a few roles. But I do love the wing and maybe even a little bit inside at times. Just kind of see, I suppose, how the preseason goes and with a few practice games. To be honest, I don't mind where I'm playing as long as I'm on the field. I think there's a lot of girls coming in as well. There might be a change up across the whole team. I feel like he'll definitely not be afraid to try new things. To be honest, happy to play anywhere.
3: And I saw the other night the great Chelsea Randall running around with a headgear that was twice the size of her head, pretty much. Does that make her go harder? I was looking at it going, I'm not sure that's good for Chelsea.
22: Yeah, no, I think, Chelsea's obviously had a few issues with concussions in the past. So I think for her, it's, I suppose, same with the shoulder. You strap up your shoulder, and I think that was just something that she felt comfortable with, was wearing a helmet. So, she'll wear that. At training, but it definitely hasn't stopped her. She's still, doing full training like everyone else. It's something that she feels comfortable with.
4: Well, Niamh, all the best in the pre-season and for this first ever, it's the first ever Australian rules challenge between Ireland and Australia. It should be sensational August 1st. All the best with it.
22: Thanks so much. Cheers, guys, and thanks for having me on.
4: Excellent stuff. Niamh Kelly, of course, a Crows AFLW Premiership player, but the big game, Australia v Ireland, has been announced August 1st this year.
1: I love this. And from the Unique Homestyle Food text, Brett says, I've been so keen for the AFL to do this for a long time, the first ever true Aussie rules international game. It will be very interesting to watch. And there is a lot of great Irish talent in the AFLW. So
4: interesting, the question from Campo that Niamh did answer. Yeah, I wouldn't mind a round ball game as well. Mm. Yeah, the international rules that we played in the men's.
3: I'm interested, Tuggers, maybe we can find out in the break. How many Irish guys are playing in the AFL men's program?
1: Great question.
3: Because that sounds
4: 46 is high.
3: Particularly because the list sizes are smaller as well.
1: Yeah. And they're all very good fast players. Yeah. So that'll give the Aussies a good push, no question. 17 after 6.
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1: 21 minutes after 6, Eddie Maguire after 6.30 tonight. And 5AA's Best of SA is about celebrating and profiling all our great brands of our state. 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Adelaide's only fishmonger with its own commercial licence. So the fish you eat tonight was swimming this morning.
4: Well, saw Reese this afternoon from Kirkbright.
1: Did you?
4: Yeah, he told me he goes out and catches it now.
1: He on his own.
4: Goes out, catches it, brings it in, fillets it, you name it, and the like. Oh.
3: Well, it costs a lot for labour these days.
4: I'm telling you now, if you've ever been, it's the cleanest shop you've ever seen in the world. And his mum will serve you too. She's a great lady.
1: Yeah, good to say.
4: Karen, there you go, and love. She'll like that shout out. Now, Camper, you teased us in the break. You said to me and Tuggers, I got a trivia question or a bit of info for you that'll blow your mind.
3: Well, it's to tie in with Scott Pendlebury breaking the all-time AFL games record. But I came across this one, and this will test both your knowledge, and you've obviously got good knowledge around not just AFL, SANFL, VFL, and the WAFL. The most games played.
4: Oh, yes.
3: Right? In Australian football across all senior competitions.
4: Yes.
3: So that includes the VFL, AFL, state games.
4: State games.
3: SANFL, WAFL, et cetera.
4: I reckon the number's 501.
1: I was going to say it's over 500.
4: It's 501.
3: Could you give me the top three?
4: Oh, well, Craig Bradley is number one.
3: Craig Bradley, number one. 537.
4: 537. Wow.
3: Two?
4: I reckon. Oh, Peter Carey would have to be up there.
3: He is fifth.
4: He's fifth.
3: Ooh. On 480.
4: Wow.
1: Close.
4: So we've got to go above that. So Craig Bradley I knew was – well, then we'd have to be into this world of – so Michael Tuck would have to be –
3: Michael Tuck at five. Three.
4: Three.
3: Oh. At 486.
4: Wow. So I've got one, three, and five at the moment.
3: Yep.
4: Kevin Bartlett.
3: Kevin Bartlett at 7 on 467.
4: Oh, dear, he's way out of the top five. Bartlett, so That, because so, I'm thinking Boomer Harvey wouldn't have played a lot of state footy.
0: Nah.
3: Oh. Boomer Harvey 2 on 491.
0: Did he really?
4: What else did he play?
0: 50 games of VFL.
8: Yeah.
4: Wow.
0: Are you serious?
8: Yep.
4: So two.
3: Maybe early on because he didn't come straight in.
4: Harvey. Okay. Wow.
3: So Bradley 1, Harvey 2, Tuck 3, Peter Carey at 5.
4: It's not Pendlebury at 4, is it?
3: Pendlebury at 4.
4: Wow.
3: On 486.
4: Wow.
3: So then it comes down to you've got.
4: So I've got 7, which was Bartlett.
3: Bartlett, yep. You should know one of these. You played with him.
4: RFE, but.
3: At 6, 469.
4: Wow.
0: Wow.
3: Yep.
4: RF, you beauty.
3: Another Port player.
0: Travis Boak.
3: Nope.
4: Not Greg Phillips.
3: Greg Phillips at 9 on 447.
4: Wow.
3: There's another one. Another Port player.
4: Another Port player.
3: Went to another club in the AFL.
0: Sean Burgoyne.
3: Sean Burgoyne. 456 at 8.
4: Burgers.
3: Yep.
4: Yeah.
3: And then to round out the top 10. Dustin Fletcher.
4: Of course. Yeah.
3: Of course. On 446.
4: What a list.
0: That is incredible stuff.
4: Wow. That is.
3: Just a little bit of general knowledge.
0: That is great, Campo.
4: Entertaining.
3: I always thought Brattles was number one. That was a given. Yeah. But yeah. I was. When you look at it,
4: you would have stuck a few more in if he was allowed to, too. Do you know I offered him to play his 100th at Port?
3: Really?
4: Because he was non 98 when he left. And I said to him, I was coaching. And he came in the rooms with Greg Anderson. And I said, it's not too late. I will give you 100.
3: He could still play now.
4: Mate, he would have
3: been. He's as fit as a fiddle.
4: This is 15 years ago.
3: Yeah.
4: He would have done it easy. He would have done it on the bit.
3: Mate, he did it easy at 38 when I played with him.
4: He would have been 45, I reckon, 46.
3: He's an absolute freak.
4: He is still the biggest freak I've ever seen running. I was telling poor old Tuggers a story where he went play for Australia under 19 cricket and he got back to us in February. And we'd been doing the whole preseason fit as. And we trained out here at Karen Rolton, basically, in that Parklands area there. We did 2 hours, and then we had to do 10 fours to finish. And I thought he'd be that unfit, you know, playing cricket. And I was trying to impress. Yeah. I was young. I took off to win the first one. Then he just sort of cruised past me and thought, well, that's just the warm-up, you know. Next one will be serious, you know, boom. And then Craig just comes around the outside. 10 times he beat me.
3: Yeah.
4: By the end of it, I lied on a park bench for an hour and a half trying to recover and he was just talking to everybody.
3: He's
4: cool
3: as
4: a cucumber.
3: Unbelievable.
4: So fit.
3: Oh,
4: I've never seen anyone like it.
3: Nah, even when he retired, I used to live in Carlton North, and when he retired, he'd run. So we used to do a time trial around Princess Park. That was our three. It was 3.2.
4: Yep.
3: He'd run around it. And so a good midfielder was around sort of 10:30 was a good was a good clip around there. Anything under 11 was a really good time. He'd come round and because Casey, his daughter, was dancing. She's a wonderful dancer. I think she actually lives in America now doing it. And he'd come round to my place after while Casey was doing some dancing. And I'd look at his watch. I'd go, where have you been? And he goes, I just went for a run. And you could see his clock. It'd be like 10:38 or something.
4: Wow.
3: He's just done the Prince's Park after he's retired. He was a freak.
0: Incredible stuff. 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
4: It certainly is Tuesday's Eddie Maguire Day. Eddie, welcome Scotty Pendlebury. He breaks that record this week, finally.
26: Well, finally. What do you mean, finally?
4: Well, he's had a few weeks off here and there. He's gone down, you know, he's had a week down the beach.
26: He's gone been too many weeks off to get the 433. It's an amazing effort. And I said to somebody the other day, because, you know, everyone's carrying on about, oh, they, you know, nursed him to the line, et cetera, et cetera.
4: Nah, he's got another year in
26: him. Yeah, they did. They rested him last year in the preliminary final. The guy's 38. He's going to get some sore injury. He's actually had an Achilles tendon problem, which has been part of the issue. But at the same time, Collingwood have been, you know, wide open, saying they want to have the celebration of the MCG, and so we should. And you know, this talk that we're going to get 90,000 people there. It would be unbelievable for Collingwood. This is West Coast Eagles haven't had much of a run for the last few years. Good result on the weekend. They're looking a bit dangerous, believe it or not. Yeah. But anyway, but it'll be great. And what a fitting situation it will be for Scott, obviously. I was there the night he was selected. Derek Hine came to me and said, we're going to take Dale Thomas. There was talk that we're going to take Xavier Ellis at that stage and take Dale Thomas at number two. He said, but I'm going to have a bit of I want to take a risk at pick five. This kid, Scott Pendlebury from Sale, he's a basketball, hasn't played much. He said, I reckon he could be anything, this bloke. He said, you'll love him, the way he plays. The game stops around him. This is him as a teenager. And I said to Derek, well, okay, let's have a look at the vision. Show the vision. I said, well, yeah, it's you're the man. That's why we pay you. Mm. And here we are, 433 games later, and one of the greatest players ever to pull on any jumper in the AFL. So it's a wonderful, wonderful setup. His professionalism, guys, over the years, and you guys know what it's like to play at this level, to get yourself up and to play, you know, to be best on ground in the 2010 grand final, to set up the last play for Collingwood to win in 2023, the longest gap between victories he and Steele Sidebottom in premiership history, and everything else that he's been able to do, five Copeland trophies, you know, four Anzac Day medals, et cetera, he's just been a super player for the Collingwood Football Club. It'll be a very emotional day for me, boys. I'll probably have a tear in my eye when he runs onto the ground, I'm sure.
4: Absolutely. in all seriousness, does he have another season in him? Can, if the way they can manage players, 23, you know, five on the bench now with 23 players, and, you know, say you got 16 games out of him, is there another year in him?
26: I think without doubt there is. And I mean, it depends what happens in the back half of the year, of course. I mean, it depends if he cops an injury that is a major injury, it probably be the end of it. But, you know, one of the things, when we built what was the Lexus Centre back in the day, the whole idea was to prolong the careers of champions. And it was interesting because, you know, obviously we had Nathan Buckley, who was our superstar at that stage. And Bucks was the sort of player that if he was feeling sore, he'd go for a 10K run. And, you know, he really drove himself really hard like that. Pendles is the bloke, and, you know, at some stage, you know, I hope they actually named the centre the Scott Pendlebury Centre at some stage. Get the commercialisation of it, but, you know, a big chunk of it. So that people, when they walk in, realise that if you, one, you've got the DNA and the disposition, but Scott Pendlebury used everything that we ever put up to him at Collingwood to get the best out of himself and then return the favour to the club by being the best player he could possibly be. He went in there, he has used everything. He would come to me with ideas. You know, have you read about infrared saunas? He was all over the altitude. He was into the, you know, whenever I walked into the place, he'd be in an ice bath, he'd be in the swimming pool, he'd be getting a massage, he'd be eating properly, he would be getting, you know, talking to you about sleep patterns. He would use everything at his disposal. And so to me, you know, there's no reason why not. And again, Tim and Campo, I remember speaking to Nick Riebold at one stage when it looked like he was getting tipped out of St Kilda. And I said, and come to Collingwood. I said, you know, you're playing the MCG. I said, you only have to play 14 games a season, but we're playing the big games or the games we need to win. You know, because, you know, really, you've got to win 11 games to qualify, less this year with the final 10. So, you know, that was the way we used to think about it. At least I was thinking about it back in those days.
4: Yeah.
26: So to your point, Tim, if Scott Pendlebury, if we could get 14 games of Collingwood out of him next year, he's going to be better than a bloke who's number 38 on the list, isn't he?
4: Spot
26: and,
4: on.
26: You know, that's really the way I think teams is. As we get further into this, having really good players or guys who can influence the way he does as an on-field coach, very, very important. So, yeah, if you can go around one more time, why not?
3: Yeah, I agree, Eddie. I mean, watching him as a player, I played against him. That's how long he's been going.
4: Gee whiz.
3: Yeah, right at the start of his career, and then coached. Yeah, he used to give me that many bloody headaches in the coach's box. But not only physically, Eddie, but just the mental capacity. We talk about the physical side of recovery and the game and the demands of it. The mental capacity of what he's gone through to play at the highest level for that period of time, I think, goes unnoticed rather than his physical capability.
26: Yeah, totally, Campo. And you know, you know what it's like at the end of a game and you've got two kids and your wife, you know, the last thing they want to be doing is heading down to the beach for him to walk along the cold water of a night time. But that's where you find him. And the next day, and, you know, warming up with, so he builds his house, so he's got a half-court tennis court, a basketball court in the backyard to warm up and to do these things. He, you know, his preparation going in before the game just to get his competitive juices with a basketball, et cetera, et cetera, all those things. But, yeah, the mental side of things, it was fantastic. In 2010, he almost had dysentery the week before the game. He lost 5 or 6 kilos going in, and he kept it pretty much to himself and thought he had got through but didn't play that well. The next week, of course, when he was back to his powers, he comes out and wins the North Smith medal, and of course we win the grand final. It was, you know, one of the highlights of my life. And I said that to him during the week. I said, you know, when you run out there, there's so many highlights, so many great things. But from my point of view, you provided me with, you know, the crowning glory of my time at Collingwood. And it means so much to so many people. So that's why 90,000 people are going to turn out to see this, this superstar of the competition who's never caused 1 minute of angst at the club. Have you ever heard of a Scott Pendlebury contract negotiation in any of his time at the club? Never. You know, he just did always what was right for the Collingwood Football Club and for the game itself. And, you know, he let things go through to the keeper on occasions. You know, I think he was probably unlucky not to be the captain of Australia a couple of times. And probably missed out on a couple of All-Australians that he should have maybe got in there, but it doesn't matter. I mean, he's got a washing list of achievements, hasn't he? But at the same time, you've never heard him complain. You never saw him do anything untoward. And as they say, plays the game as it should be played.
3: Eddie, two-part question, and this is around Hawthorn. The AFL stuffing up the bloody fixturing with Adelaide and Hawthorn on Thursday night in Launceston, and then how disappointed are Hawthorn with their decision to force them out of Tassie?
26: Well, I can tell you, and I'll be talking about this on Footy Classified tonight. I've been talking to the Hawthorn people all through the day, and they are absolutely beside themselves. And some of the things that they're talking about, this is going to be interesting now, because this is... You know, a couple of weeks ago, we had the first impact of Tasmania coming in when they changed the father-son, which has impacted on Port Adelaide and Carlton and Essendon. Now you've got Hawthorn, a bigger club, who are saying, you know, the looming deadline to appoint the builder for the stadium and at the moment is really pushing back. And it might be even 2 or 3 years or more behind schedule. So they're looking at that. They're saying that they wanted to stay on at Launceston, that basically the Tasmanian team, the Devils, just kicked them out. North Tasmania have, you know, been very close with Hawthorn over the years. They've done a wonderful job. You have to say that. Mm. You know, and the economy down there has boosted. Their figures are around $30 million a year by the Hawks playing down there. So there's, you know, they've got to be careful in all this. That divide between the North and the South in Tasmania, people don't realise just how delicate that is. So that's why Brendan Gale's pretty keen to get Hawthorn out so that he can actually unify the state. The quicker he does that, the better, he thinks. But at the same time, there's still a bit of argument going on there. So, you know, it's going to be interesting. There's going to be a few more questions. We're getting to the crunch time with Tasmania. You know, at some stage, they're going to have to, you know, find a builder to build this stadium, and they're going to have to really, pardon the pun, dig deep into finding out how much this is going to cost. Now, when it was first announced, I said on Footy Classified, they're talking about $750 million for the stadium. I said, there is no way known this is going to come in under $2 billion, right? Now, at the moment, they're at the 1.75, and they haven't even turned a sod yet. And, you know, we're seeing what's going on in the world. I mean, you know, no one could read that there'd be, that, you know, that we would have the Straits of Hormuz closed, etc. So this is going to be, it's a big one. It doesn't mean we don't go down there, but, you know, there's going to be some questions being asked along the way. And now, you know, it's like everything in life. We think it's a good idea until we actually start to see these things, the dominoes start to fall. And there's going to be clubs who are going to say, well, hang on, what does this mean to us? And, you know, we saw it again on the weekend. Essendon, a super club who are so important to the competition, 25,000 people turned up at the MCG.
4: Yeah, that wasn't
26: Carlton
4: good.
26: Have been out of business. Yeah, you know, Campo, you know what it's like at Carlton, how hard it's been. Richmond are down the bottom. You know, West Coast, there's a few green shoots, but, you know, I was over there a couple of weeks ago when they got beaten by Richmond over in Perth. They were nice and sad over there. And they're massive clubs. I mean, the Pies are hanging in there. And you want them to. Jeez, I tell you what, you wouldn't want all those clubs down the bottom of the ladder coming up to a TV negotiation, et cetera, et cetera. So it's an interesting time. Yeah. In test a few.
4: You mentioned about Hawthorn getting out of Tasmania. What about the Giants getting out of Western Sydney? Well, are they going to be the Sydney Giants versus the Sydney Swans?
26: Well, I've always, not always, but for a long time I've suggested that they should be known as the New South Wales Giants. You know, take the whole thing. And I'd like them to play, continue to play where they are, but I'd like to see them play more games in Canberra, to be honest. You know, I think when you look around, there are teams that I call marketing teams for the AFL. Now, that's my term, and it's not a derogatory term. It's just a distinctive term. Yeah, you've got your teams in Adelaide who are, you know, they're big football teams in a football city, and you need them playing, you know, every other week a game has to be in Adelaide, et cetera, et cetera. But some of the teams, for example, the expansion teams, we're now seeing Gold Coast are saying they don't want to play up in Darwin anymore. Well, part of the reason why we've, you know, invested, we being everyone in football, have invested so much money, is to, yes, get that game going on the Gold Coast. And they're doing great things. But we need a couple of games. We need, I reckon, maybe six at most in Darwin. Now, someone's got to play up there. And who knows, maybe Hawthorn decided to go and play a few games there. But you know, over the years, Adelaide and Port Adelaide have looked at doing so. But Canberra, we've got to get a team into more games in the Canberra. That's where all the money is. That's where all the influence is. We need to be there. So if GWS, as they're called at the moment, not that there is a place called Greater Western Sydney other than in the minds of the AFL, but if they were able to play in Canberra and in the west of Sydney where they are now, you know, that's going to be far better than them coming down playing somebody down at Marvel Stadium in an empty stadium. You know, those games would be far better being in Canberra, I would have thought. And similarly, you know, I think that the teams, Gold Coast, probably are better to be playing a couple of games in Darwin as well than coming down and playing in Melbourne. Now, at the moment, they're a good football team, and that always, makes them more attractive. You get better crowds and things when you come to Melbourne or to Adelaide or Perth. But I just think that there is a better way to weaponise the fixture for game development around the country, and I'd love it for us to be able to say, if we're going to bring Tassie in, that we play games in Tasmania, Canberra, Darwin, and every major city in the country with the best facilities available, which we're pretty close to doing.
4: Well done, Ed. We'll talk to you next week, buddy.
26: Good on you, guys. 5AA is football.
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26: A better way to weaponise the fixture for game development around the country, and I'd love it for us to be able to say, if we're going to bring Tassie in, that we play games in Tasmania, Canberra, Darwin, and every major city in the country with the best facilities available, which we're pretty close to doing.
4: Well done, Ed. We'll talk to you next week, buddy.
26: Good on you, guys. 5AA is football.

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13: Well, Campo, Port Adelaide, they went down by 25 points Friday night to the Gold Coast Suns, and there was a bright light, though. There was a bright light. Mm-hmm. The young lad made his debut, but let's just take ourselves back. Back to last week, Thursday night, when this happened.
14: What's the worst butchering you've heard?
15: I'll stitch him up, Timmy Ginnivar. Can't get him wrong a bit, so I've heard a few wrong ones from him, but yeah, no, I love Timmy.
13: Tom Anastasopoulos, how are you?
16: Good, thanks, lad. Thanks for having me. Sorry for stitching you up, Timmy.
13: Oh, we now, what have you got to say for yourself? What a stitch up that was. I've had that many people just rip into me.
16: Sorry, mate.
13: It was hilarious. I laughed so hard, but mate, I've been working hard on it since. How did I go then? Was that all right?
16: No, you were perfect, mate.
13: Perfect.
16: Much better.
13: Yeah, good work. Well, the first person that stitched me up was Campo.
16: Yeah.
13: He sent it straight through to the station, sent it to our producer, sent it to our host and all the rest of it, and just set me up straight away. And I thought, oh, this is unbelievable. But I'm glad we got it right, mate. So well done. Hey, what a debut. Did you feel good?
16: Yeah, no, it was

0: great. Yeah, couldn't believe it. It was, yeah, special day, and, yeah, loved every minute of it. Yeah, never forget it. Never forgettable day. So
1: I loved it, but also loved your first quarter, mate. You were everywhere. That was one of the things we asked Stewie Jude during the week. Will you start, Tommy? Because I reckon there's a lot of nervous energy when you're making your debut. You don't want to be starting on the bench. It was great they got you out on the pitch. Did it help?
0: Yeah, definitely. Yeah, it's always a great feeling to start and, yeah, get your hands on the footy early, especially playing as that high forward role. Yeah, just to be bringing a bit of spark and energy towards the boys. And, yeah, I loved the first quarter. And, yeah, it was just great to get my hands on it early. And, yeah, it was good.
2: And everyone's a different journey, Tommy. You obviously drafted in the 23 draft, and it's taken you a couple of years to get your opportunity.
0: Yeah.
2: 38 games at Sandford level. Obviously, you play that high half forward role. Is there an opportunity for you to play some different roles as well? That can be a bit of a death seat, that one, through selection.
0: Yeah, definitely. Yeah, I've been given a few different roles. Obviously, there's a lot of different roles down forward. You got like your highest forward, you got a bit of a deeper forward, but I've been given a wing role as well. So obviously on the weekend, I was played a probably half and half, maybe probably a bit more forward, but a little bit of wing as well. So yeah, I see myself as a winger as well down in the future. So yeah, it just comes with development, and yeah, I can definitely see myself playing on a wing at some point.
2: Yeah, good. And obviously your first game, you acquitted yourself very well. What takeaways did you from your own game? Obviously, when your first game, you have a lot of coaches go, well, this is what it's like when you play AFL footy. But until you touch it, feel it and experience it, you don't quite always know. What did you take away from it?
0: Yeah, definitely. Something I took away is, it's a lot faster. It's a faster game. So you just got to make decisions much faster. If you're doing the simple things right, basic fundamentals, you probably play a good game. So for the main things I took about it, just doing the simple things right and, just reacting faster. Just reaction, speed of the game. Just everything's a lot faster. That's what I took out of it.
1: Hey, Tommy, I asked how you felt at the beginning of that game, but what about at the end of the game? How did you feel then?
0: Oh, yeah, I was pretty cooked to be fair at the end of the game. Obviously, yeah, it was very hot in Darwin. It was probably about 30 degrees when we were playing, but it was just very humid. It was great to play. And obviously, I actually don't mind playing the heat, but yeah, towards the end of the game, I was pretty gassed and tired, and my body was pretty sore. Obviously, it clocked a few Ks in the end. So,
1: did you avoid the dreaded cramp like poor old Ewan McKinley?
0: Poor Ewie had the double cramp running off in the end, poor fella. But I avoided the cramping, so
1: good.
0: Just hydrated a lot and got through the game pretty well, so no cramps for me.
1: What summary did you get in your own personal review, your one-on-one?
0: Obviously, as you said, the first quarter started really well. Reva, forwards coach, his report to me was he just loved the way I approached the game, just approached the week, and he just basically said I did the little things right. Felt like I bring a lot of energy out there. Obviously, I try pride myself off my energy with my feet and the way I play my speed. So probably just the takeaway from me is just reacting quicker than my opponent. So obviously, I was playing on Rioli for a little bit, who's a very good player of the game. So I had to react quicker than him, and a few times we got caught out. So just making sure I'm just reacting and using my speed at the right time.
2: And Tommy, you Greek Australian background. You spoke about how emotional your dad was, especially about getting your debut game. Obviously, the parents ride the highs and the lows of your career. How'd they go up in Darwin? They enjoy it.
0: Yeah, they loved it. They loved it there. They were super proud parents. And all my other family members, they've been obviously waiting a long time for this opportunity. They loved it. They've never been to Darwin before, so they experienced a few things. I think they went to the Crocodile Park and down on the beach there. So, they were loving it up there.
2: Oh, very good. And footy was always your number one passion growing up, or did you play other sports?
0: Footy was definitely my number one, but I played a fair few other sports. I was into cricket. Cricket was probably my second sport. I loved cricket growing up. Obviously, Dad was a bit of a cricketer growing up. Nothing special, but he kind of got me into cricket. And then, just played a bit of basketball growing up, and then I had a bit of an athletics background as well. So Mainly footy. Footy's my main one.
2: And obviously, you got the Blues coming up on Saturday night, coming off their first win for a while. The recovery is always an interesting one that you hear about coming back from Darwin. We heard Stewie Jew yesterday. Obviously, he's had a fair bit of experience with being with Gold Coast. Has he passed on some experience about how to make sure you're ready to go for Saturday?
0: Yeah, just probably the main thing, obviously, playing in that heat and obviously travelling a little bit as well, being a six-hour flight or so, whatever it was. Just making sure we're recovering, probably doing that extra recovery. Obviously, being on our legs a lot. So, yeah, just making sure, yeah, we're getting in the hots and colds and seeing physios if we have to. And, yeah, and then attacking training like we do and get ready for this Saturday against the Blues. Obviously, we had a really good win against the Doggies on the weekend.
1: Tommy Anastasopoulos, our guest. Tommy, a little bit of get to know you.
2: You should have seen the concentration on his face then, Tommy. It was like he was squinting over his glasses.
0: I can imagine.
2: That's brilliant.
1: I can hear that.
2: You've got him on toast, you have.
1: Right. A few get to know yous, okay? Firstly, streaming. Any streaming recommendations?
0: Streaming recommendations.
1: You know, like Netflix, Disney, all that sort of thing.
2: Tommy's looking for a show.
1: Yeah, I'm looking for something to watch. One you can recommend.
0: Will got me, my roommate Will Lorenz got me into Suits.
1: Yeah,
0: so, yeah, I think that's a bit of a recommendation.
2: Well, that'll take you about 3 years to watch.
0: I know. It's the longest show going around.
1: 35 seasons.
0: I'm asking, when's it going to end, Will?
1: Never-ending story. I like it. Yeah. What about Spotify? They sometimes come out and give you know, your artist or song for the year. Who dominated your list?
0: Mine was Drake. I don't know if you know him, Timmy. Do you know him, Timmy?
1: Oh, yeah. I went to school with him. You own some supermarkets here, I know. Last of all, what makes you laugh?
0: What makes me laugh?
1: Yeah.
2: You trying to pronounce his name.
0: I'd say the man Timmy Ginnivan makes me laugh.
1: You know what? You're going to get a lot of points with that, Tommy. Well played, mate. Fantastic. Hey, all the best game against Carlton. Bring home a win, mate, and I'll forgive you.
0: Thanks, mate. Appreciate it.
1: Good on you. Tommy Anastasopoulos is our guest.
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16: Showers easing tomorrow, a top of 20 after an overnight low of 13. With the 7 o'clock news, I'm David Bruce. A suppression order has been lifted in connection with the Snowtown killings. The man who murdered four people, James Vlasakis, can be shown for the first time in 26 years. The publication of his image had been banned for more than a quarter of a century. The Court of Appeal handed down the ruling, as his parole remains the subject of debate. The Prime Minister says he's not worried by a campaign criticising Labor's tax reforms outlined in the budget. Small businesses have taken to social media to protest at the government's decision to rein in capital gains, negative gearing and trusts. They argue the changes will stifle investment and hurt the economy. Anthony Albanese has rejected the claims, but thanked business for using nice photos of him in their memes.
17: I think some of them are very flattering, and I thank them for picking very nice photos of me. Our policies are very clear. When it comes to capital gains tax, what we are simply doing is returning the system to what was there before 1999.
16: A Labor think tank has rejected suggestions major consulting groups are sending jobs overseas because it has to let staff work from home. PwC's announced 48 executive assistant roles are going to Manila, while KPMG has already outsourced 200 of its senior roles to the Philippines. Emma Dawson at the Chifley Research Centre says it's not to do with work from home, it's AI.
18: I understand the link you're making, that if a job can be done from home, it can be done from anywhere. I don't think that that is the driver here. The driver is the advance in technology and the relentless pursuit of profit.
16: Extinction Rebellion protesters have been out in force today. They've converged outside the Adelaide Convention Centre, which is hosting an energy conference. A large police contingent kept a close eye on the protesters, but there were no arrests. There's been a court appearance today for a former reality TV show contestant accused of murdering and beheading her partner at Port Lincoln. Tamika Chesser, who was on Beauty and the Geek in 2010, fronted the magistrate's court via video link. A prosecutor informed the court the charges against the 34-year-old have been finalised. The case has been adjourned until August, when she'll be expected to enter pleas to charges of murder and destroying human remains regarding Julian's story. It was the first appearance since Tamika, who's at James Nash House, gave birth last year. The father's identity has not been disclosed. A Good Samaritan who helped restrain a passenger who allegedly bit a flight attendant, forcing a Qantas flight from Melbourne to Dallas to divert over the weekend, says the frightening ordeal was sparked by someone reclining their seat. Rod says the man strangled the person seated in front and then ran into business class screaming before turning on the staff member. He says it took him, two others and the cabin crew to hold him down.
19: He ended up getting three sedative injections and that still didn't slow him down. We had him on his stomach with his hands locked behind him with the aircraft cable ties. He just kept thrashing around and screaming and swearing non-stop for nearly 2 hours.
16: Now turning to 5AA Sport. Tex Walker reckons he's no certainty to be picked for the Crows side to travel to Tasmania this week to play the Hawks. Riley Thilthorpe and Callum Archie were put through their paces at today's main session as they look to return. The round 11 opener is on Thursday night. Hawthorn coach Sam Mitchell doesn't have a problem with the tight turnaround after last weekend's loss to Melbourne.
20: I know the players feel the same, so I'm really looking forward to, you know, getting down to Tassie and, you know, getting back out there straight away to show who we are as a side. And I think we know what we're going to come up against with Adelaide. They're a really consistent side, really well-drilled, well-coached, and we're going to have to play our best footy.
16: It comes after the AFL announced today Hawthorn has been kicked out of Tasmania. They'll have to transition out of playing home matches in Tassie by the end of 2027, coinciding with the entry of the Devils in 2028. And the San Antonio Spurs have defeated Oklahoma City Thunder in Game 1 of the Western Conference Finals, 122-115 in double overtime. 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
16: Showers easing tomorrow, up to 20, 13 the overnight low. Thursday, partly cloudy, 20 again. And the same on Friday, partly cloudy with a top of 20. Currently 14 on 5AA, always Adelaide.
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22: Thanking you, David Bruce. Hello, hello. Welcome, everyone. Good evening to you. Welcome along to the show on this Tuesday, the 19th day of May. Happy Tuesday to you. A little bit wet, a little bit windy, a little bit of sunshine, a day that had it all. Hope you enjoyed it, whatever you were doing. If you want to be a part of the show, 8223 0000, we would love you to be a part of the show. We've got plenty of time for your calls, emails, SMS. Lots of things to talk about tonight and some great people to talk to as well. Good friend of the show, George from Kalymnos Pastries will be here. Torrensville, he's got some exciting news, George, on a number of fronts. A new national television show, a tour to Greece, also hanging out with Phil Rosenthal from Somebody Feed Phil. So we'll speak to George. He'll be here just after 8 o'clock, dropping by, which will be fun. And we'll also speak to the team from Modern Jukebox tonight. Now, Scott Bradley's Modern Jukebox has become somewhat of a phenomenon. It was massive on the internet, and now they've been doing international tours. It is a celebration of vintage music and culture. It's pop music like you've never heard before. Let me give you an example. This is the Modern Jukebox take on Roxette's It Must Have Been Love, done in a 60s theme.
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So they get all these amazing singers, amazing performers in the same room at the same time, and they do songs that you know and love, cover songs, but in different genres, so not just 60s. 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

0: So we'll speak to Scott Bradley a little later on in the show. They're here in Adelaide at the Festival Theatre on the 21st of June. It's all part of the Cabaret Festival. So if you love popular music and you're up for a night of difference, because it took off on the internet, exploded on social media into the millions and millions of views, we'll speak to him about that. That's coming up later in the show. Aside from that, I'm sure you're all hanging out, waiting for your turn to win tickets to the Best of SA. Once again tonight, we've got a great prize, a $100 voucher to give away to Kirkbright Seafood and two tickets to our Best of SA event, which is on Friday the 12th of June. 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So that will be fun. 8223 0000 is the number, though, if you'd like to join us. You can email onair@5AA.com.au or send me a text 0448 08 1395. Before we talk about some of the issues of the day that I'd love to get your thoughts and opinions on, I'm going to start with a big topic. I heard this last night driving home on Australia Overnight and got a bit of a chuckle from it because I think it also applies to our show, I'll be honest. We take a lot of calls on this show. That's what happens when you do a five-hour show. A lot of people ring up, which is great. But often when you speak to people at the very start, the caller will ask, "How are you?" And now I've noticed that my habit is I will say, "Good, thank you. How are you?" And there's a little bit of back and forward. But there was a caller last night, Mary, and maybe she kind of is how you feel. She's had enough.
1: I get a little bit annoyed with people saying, "How are you?" all the time. I think you should answer the phone and say, "What can we do for you?" That will stop them saying anything about how are you.
0: Yeah. So I want to find out tonight if that is something that is one of your bugbears. Do you have a radio bugbear? If so, what is it? 8223 0000. I'm going to do my absolute best tonight to not ask how you are, just in case many of you are like Mary there, who don't like to hear that. And we'll see if we can just rip straight into your calls without having pleasantries. I think it's polite, personally. But I guess if you're hearing it after call, after call, after call. So just to put it out there at 11 minutes past seven, I'm fine, thank you. I'm good. I'm happy to be here. So you don't need to ask, and I'll try not to ask you. But if there's something else as an avid listener of Talkback on 5AA that annoys you, let's talk about it tonight because that got Mary's goat so much. She was the first caller last night on Australia Overnight, and I did, as I say, I had a bit of a laugh to myself thinking, I think we do that too. We might be guilty of that. So 8223 0000 if you would like to join in the conversation on that. Any other topic, you can bring it up. You can text, you can email. There's lots of stories of the day. We'll let you know and we'll talk about those next.
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0: Peter from Marston letting us know on the text that Roxette are his all-time favourite band. Thank you, Pete. Phil said, Leif, I hate it when people come on the radio and say, thank you for taking my call. I'm not well, and if Leif didn't take any calls, it wouldn't be much of a show. Thank you, Phil. I'll try that. The other one is, that's not the reason for my call, which is a bit of a radio crutch that people go with sometimes. Thank you. Thank you for taking my call. All right, let's see how we go. Let's do our best. We will try. Faye from Windsor Gardens, good evening.
12: Yes, and good evening to you too. How are you?
0: Faye, I'm well, thank you. How are you? Lovely to have you on, Faye.
12: I'm fine. I'm really fine. Yeah, this business of hello, how are you and all that kind of thing, I heard that very same call the other night.
0: It was funny,
12: and
0: wasn't it?
12: I'll tell you, hey?
0: It was funny. I thought it was humorous. That was the biggest issue in her life, poor old Mary.
12: Yeah. She must have been having some issues in her life, as some do.
0: Mm-hmm.
12: And as far as I'm concerned, Leif, there's nothing wrong with it. As far as I'm concerned, you know, it's just a case of, we've always been used to saying hello, how are you? You know, it's a friendly greeting at the start.
0: Yes.
12: There's nothing wrong with it.
0: No, I agree. I think the world probably needs more of it at the moment, Faye, to be fair.
12: Yes.
0: I think politeness and courtesy is somewhat diminished. Even I noticed today, just little things. So I was driving into work, Faye, and a group of pedestrians walked across the road, and instead of waving to say thank you for stopping your car and not driving through us, nothing. No acknowledgement whatsoever. I thought, wow, in the old days people would wave and say thank you, appreciate it, but that's gone.
12: No, manners and respect have gone out the window, and if people can't do, you know, be a bit respectful, then, you know, what sort of a world is the next generation going to be in for? And as far as I'm concerned, like I said before, there's nothing wrong with it. People are too sensitive about things and that, and I think it got to lighten up a bit.
0: I think there might also be a case, Faye, where there are some callers who, when you ask how they are, that might actually be the important thing to start a conversation. And whilst we're a radio show that tries to entertain and educate and inform, we're also here for people. We are, you know, a vehicle for checking in on people. So
12: exactly.
0: I kind of think if we park it to one side, it just doesn't work.
12: No, and you all do a great job at the end of the day. Night and morning, whatever shows and whatever shifts you're on anyway.
0: Thank you, Faye. Well, we do try. Well, lovely to have you on. Always lovely to hear your voice. How are your roosters going?
12: Oh, well, North Adelaide, that's why I'm doing supposed to be doing a period of silence at the moment, and I'll tell you that when that silence is over.
0: You're in mourning, I get you. Well, fingers crossed they'll
12: bounce
0: back.
12: It happened on Good Friday. I'll tell you about that another time.
0: Thanks, Faye. Enjoy your evening. Lovely to have you on.
12: I will.
0: There you
12: go.
0: Faye from Windsor Gardens. Thank you for the call. Robert from Seaton. Good evening, Robert.
13: Hey, namaste, Leif. How you doing?
0: I'm well, Robert. Namaste to you, too.
13: It's the same problem here. I was very annoyed with my sister, I noticed, quite a few years ago. Answer the phone. Hi, how are you? Automatic responses.
0: Mm-hmm.
13: In this day of mobility, wouldn't it be more apt to say, hi, where are you?
0: That's true. You could do that. And I guess you could probably just rip straight into the call if you wanted to, but it's the first time we've spoken for a while, so I think it's okay to have some pleasantries, Robert.
13: Oh, very much. And more recently, or quite some time now, someone says, we'll say hello, how are you? Then I say hello.
0: Hmm.
13: They say, how are you? Oh, I'm fine, thanks for asking. How are you?
0: Hmm.
13: Instead of saying hello, how are you immediately.
0: Well, it's interesting when we talk about mental health and Are You Okay Day, the whole thing is that they want people to check in on others. So what, we're allowed to do that all the time except on the radio? It doesn't seem right.
13: I've got several severe issues. Not only am I eligible for NDIS physically, but also mentally.
0: Mm.
13: My autism, my attention deficit.
0: Mm-hmm.
13: And I've got no one I can talk to. No one.
0: Well, that's what we're here for, Robert. We are absolutely here for that. There.
13: Yeah.
0: I've mentioned this many times on the show. The great Paul Thompson, radio legend, said to me that there are very, you know, if you think of the pie graph of 5AA listeners, there's a lot of people for a lot of reasons. And part of that reason is that there is connection. Radio is a great connection for people. So if that's what we are here and that's how we benefit you.
13: On Friday last week, I was speaking to Tony McManus and I opened up. Now, I'm sorry for this, on Easter Sunday, 2 a.m., I was lying naked in my bed with a pack of razor blades.
0: Oh, don't do that.
13: No, so I've come a long way. I dare not dwell on it. I cannot forget the past because my amazing memory.
0: Yep.
13: But sadly enough, a bit over 2 weeks ago, I had my IQ tested. Not happy about it.
0: Okay.
13: I'm a certified genius, Leaf. I've got 181.
0: What's the genius level?
13: I can't remember. I have a look at the bell curve.
0: Okay.
13: I'm not sure. Besides that, right, this time, tomorrow, I'll be having my my machinery fixed, my accordion. I've got a few bass buttons on the left, a bit skew with.
0: Okay.
13: A friend of mine's going to repair it for me. I'm going to approach the Royal Show about being a roving musician.
0: And what'd they say?
13: I'm going to.
0: Oh, okay. Well, no, you
13: now,
0: should. Will you wear the Michael Stipe face paint like last time I saw you?
13: Well, it's crossed my mind. I don't know. Yeah,
0: you should. Yeah, mix it up.
13: And no doubt, I will come and visit you.
0: Please do. I would hope so. I'd be offended if you didn't. I want to see a bit of Michael Stipe REM one day, and you could be Ace Frehley from Kiss the next. You could just mix it up and walk around with your piano accordion, entertain the masses. That'd be good. Bring some joy.
13: When I played Star Wars to you, then I went and spoke underwater, and come on, Aussie, come on.
0: Mm-hmm.
13: This morning I played to Tony McManus.
0: Mm-hmm.
13: The reason I rang, he came back after the break playing Sky doing to Carter from 1981.
0: Nice. Well, do me a favour. When you get the piano accordion fixed, call up. We want to hear it. Fresh as clean as a whistle.
13: That's right. And if not that, if I was on the ball right now, I'd be at my keyboard ready, but that's all right.
0: Next time. Next time.
13: I appreciate that. Thank you, Lee.
0: Good on you, Robert. Lovely to hear. You too. Take care. Always happy to have you on the show. We love, I don't know if the audience loves it, but I find it immensely amusing, and I think that most people do. Madeline, you get a kick out of it, don't you, when people play and sing? Yeah, me too. It's fun. Jenny from Allenby Gardens. Hello, Jen.
14: Oh, hello, Lee. Oh, well, you're not so sorry.
0: Jenny, I'm well.
14: Frank, say, oh, good on you, Faye. I agree with her.
0: Mm-hmm.
14: I think, how petty is that? And we were all taught to say, how are you today?
0: Yes.
14: And it's just manners. And why is she being a bit sort of silly?
0: Well, it was funny. That's ridiculous. I don't know if you heard the call, Faye, Jenny. It was funny.
14: I did. Yes,
0: the other bit I liked where she talked about she doesn't answer text messages.
14: I know.
0: If you text her, she won't answer your text, Mary. You have to call her. Oh. She wants to speak in person.
14: Oh, I did. I thought, well, look, that's just ridiculous. But sometimes you have to text. It's easier to text sometimes if you can't get through or, you know, you want to let someone know something.
0: Yep.
14: And, look, honestly, there is
0: there's a few problems in the world. I wouldn't think that's high on the list, but...
14: Well, you're not speaking to the same person. It's different people ringing to say, and what if somebody hadn't turned the wireless on
0: Yes.
14: and then wanted to say, hello, how are you?
0: Yep.
14: Oh, I think that's a bit silly.
0: Yeah,
14: but, you
0: common
14: know,
0: courtesy. And I think nighttime shows too, Jenny, are a little bit more lax than... I understand breakfast and mornings and afternoons with state. Like, they are a little punchier, those shows. They try to get through a bit more. We have all the time in the world. We're on for 5 hours. We've got plenty of time to have some back and forward and politeness.
14: That's true. But you've been up all day, so people need to say, oh, how are you tonight?
0: Yeah, that's right.
14: Yeah, thanks, Lee.
0: Thank you for that, Jenny. Appreciate the call. Well, we tried, Madeline. We are three calls in, and all three have asked how I am. So that's fine. We don't mind. Just nobody tell Mary from Victoria because she won't be happy with that. We have thought about that before with the text messages, going, if we didn't read your text, would you be encouraged to call? Because we get heaps of calls now, but we would love more. It's always more fun to speak to you as opposed to read the text. But there are some people who don't want to call. And we still want your input because people are very creative and clever, particularly on the text. So keep them coming in. But if you ever do decide, you know what, maybe I'll call instead. You can do that. Joe said, what about the radio and TV presenters who always sign off with see you tomorrow? That is annoying. But I get it. You'll tune in tomorrow. People are creatures of habit. Mahi said, unfortunately, society has become very selfish and they think that the world owes them something. Manners have gone out the door and it is sad. Yeah. So three people literally walked in front of my car and I broke, even though I had the right of way because I'm driving down a road, and I thought, well, I'll be polite and not skittle them. Nothing. No acknowledgement. Nothing. Just looked, turned back and kept walking. Bruce said Bob Francis used to hate being constantly asked, how are you? He would grumpily complain, I haven't changed in the last 5 minutes when the last person asked. Personally, I try not to, calling 5AA, remembering Bob, but it does slip out. P.S. Go the Roosters. That's Bruce from Greenacres. Thank you, Bruce. Appreciate that. Radio, things that you hate. 8223 0000. From a language point of view, if you've got one for us, we'd be happy to take that. 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
0: One of our text messages said, Leith, they're developing El Nino threatens to exceed the 1877 event that led to droughts in India, China, Brazil, causing famines. An estimated 30 to 60 million people died. We need to prepare for the worst. It's a bit of a downer for a Tuesday night. How do you do that, though? How do you prepare for a weather event like an El Nino? We'll have to watch with interest. Thank you for the text. On a much lighter issue, Todd said, Leith, can't wait for Saturday as the Blues come to town. They will win. I like your confidence, Todd. I'm not sure about that. Terrible record here, the Blues, in Adelaide. And Port have been in almost every game they've played in this year, so I wouldn't have thought so. Port will go in heavy favourites, but hey, two-horse race, you're always a chance. Jenny from Joslin. Hello, Jen.
24: Hey, I am going to say I agree with everyone because it's how we were raised, Australian. You say, hey, how are you, mate?
0: How are you? How you going?
24: That's correct.
0: Yeah, well done.
24: On that line, I really want to try and help Robert, mm-hmm. your other caller,
0: yep.
24: because he did mention he had his NDIS rejected.
0: Mm-hmm.
24: There's an advocacy group that's all free. It's Advocacy for Disability Access and Inclusion.
0: Yep.
24: They help anybody that reaches out to them, and I can either give you the number.
0: Oh, yes, please.
24: Click me back to Maddie, and I'll give you all the details because there's a website, a toll-free number, a phone number. And
0: that would be amazing. After our chat, I'll put you back to Madeline. If you can give all the details, and I get Madeline to give Robert a call and pass all those on. Thank you for that. That would be great.
24: Not a problem. But, yeah, put it on file because they're a really good service and you can refer anyone onto them as well.
0: And you could tell in his voice too that obviously he's going through some things, so any help that we can get him would be great.
24: Yeah, absolutely. So I wanted to reach out because I've been putting pen to paper again over the weekend and it's a little short one, but I like this one.
0: You've been inspired to write. Like it.
24: I have. Well I done. Have been inspired to write. I needed to get away from my business plan and get creative.
0: Okay, beautiful. Jenny from Joslin, what's this poem called, Jen?
24: It Took Time.
0: It Took Time.
24: Why are you falling apart? No one is completely on your side. No one is with you constantly. Learn to be yourself before it's too late. Learn to be alone before you are. Nothing lasts for eternity. Nothing can alter past footfalls. Only you can truly know yourself. Only you can find your inner peace. So in the end, if you need more, search deep inside yourself. And learn to read your heart a whole lot more.
0: Beautiful. I don't know if you like this idea or not. This is just a thought I had as you were reading. You got great delivery too, by the way.
24: Thank you.
0: I wonder what would happen. Would it enhance your poetry or would it diminish your poetry if you tried one? And not that I want to use AI because I don't like the concept of taking people's jobs, etc. But I do see these people who put like poems or prose into AI and then say, come up with a song. Imagine if all of a sudden, Jen, one of your poetry pieces, one of your poems, becomes like a hit or a catchy song that people resonate with. You know, Tony McManus's intro at the start of his show is just a listener putting in some thoughts about the show and it becomes his intro.
24: Yeah. I have thought a little about that, but that could be dangerous because I've got some political songs that I've already written.
0: Oh, there you go. You're like Peter Garrett. You're like the Oils. Or more protest songs.
24: Christmas carols. I did some based on some Christmas carols that Malinowskis might not like.
0: Oh, really? I see. No, they get a run. I'd happily play those. If you've got political songs that you think people will enjoy, roll that through the machine.
24: Although a lot of them are based around homelessness and the poverty. So, yeah, there's something I could dig up and work out. But I'm still studying. So give me a few more weeks.
0: Correct.
24: I'll work on that. Absolutely.
0: I think it'd be interesting to see. I haven't done it myself, but from what I hear, you can't do, so let's say you put in, here's my poem and I would like the genre to be country and western. Mm. And then if you don't like that particular one, you say, I want country and western with more harmonies. That first song is completely gone. You'll never get that back again. The second one is completely different. And then it's almost a trial and error, but might be interesting.
24: I don't know enough about AI.
0: No, me neither. But I do like the idea of you standing up at a poetry club too. I hope when you finish your study, you can do that and share it.
24: Absolutely. Get that's right, something I like the idea of.
0: Get the right people to hear it. Well done. Thank you, Jenny. Lovely poem. I'll put you back to Madeline and we'll get all those details for you. If you can help out Robert, one of our earlier callers with the disability inclusion and the advocacy, that would be a great assistance. So thank you, Jenny. Appreciate that. 8223 0000 is the number if you would like to join us. Text or email. Gwen said Allied Health provides podiatry, occupational health, so that amount will not go far. Talking about the stealth with the changes in the budget, did you see veterans' entitlements? Veterans have access to holistic care based at various gyms around the country. I go to one at Dernancourt, run by Proactive, access to a personal trainer, physio, dietitian, social worker. General fitness, rehabilitation and wellbeing. The government is talking about capping this allied health service for veterans. That doesn't seem right, does it? How unpopular is this budget, Gwen? He's copping it from all angles, Anthony Albanese. He's lucky there's not an election around the corner. It's a hard one to polish this, to get people to like it. They're coming from all angles. And even, it's fair to say that some of the decisions of our Premier, who was riding that wave of immense popularity for a while, there's a few little dents in the armour there too. People aren't happy with the trees and various other issues. So, no, that doesn't sound right though. Anything with anyone who served this country, if you're a veteran, you are absolutely deserving of everything that comes your way. I'm not sure we should be capping any of that kind of stuff. 8223 0000. Madeline, can I take Jeff? Can I take Jeff on line one? He's okay. He's getting himself sorted. We'll get to him shortly. Let me tell you some of the stories of the day that you might be able to talk about and you might be interested in talking about on this Tuesday, the 19th day of May. So this horrific story, and we try and give you light and shade on the show. You can talk about the news stories of the day and something a bit more frivolous if you wish, but I was watching the news about that San Diego mosque shooting, Fox 11, Los Angeles, earlier today.
4: A place of peace becomes a scene of terror. Three men are dead outside San Diego's largest mosque. Police say two teenage gunmen are also dead. School was in session, and the children inside the Islamic Center made it out safely. Fox 11's Ed Lasko's live at the scene with the very latest there. Ed?
5: And Lori, it is still very much an active investigation into a hate crime. That coming from the police chief. He says based on the anti-Islamic writing found with the gunmen ID'd as teenagers, a 17-year-old, and now police say an 18-year-old, both found dead in their getaway vehicle. Police saying they took their own lives, turned the guns on each other.
0: So it's just horrific. And then you think, okay, well, that's only in America. That kind of stuff doesn't happen here. And then you hear the story today that South Australia's Muslim community are facing their highest record number of incidents, ranging from hate crimes and hate speech to assaults. Muslim women are the most exposed in SA, according to a new report. In 2022, not that long ago, there were two Islamophobic incidents that were recorded. Last year, 3 years on, 41. That's terrible. So my question for you tonight, what do we do? What can we do about that? that is going in the wrong way, at a wrong speed. I mean, that's horrific. From 2 to 41, 3 years on. Thank goodness we don't have the lax gun laws that the United States have, like that situation in San Diego today, because it could be much, much worse. But why the hatred? Why the anger? What can we do as a community to rally around all communities within our city and our state? You might have a thought on that. You're welcome to have your say. 8223 0000. Interesting development in the Josh Rochelle case. We know about the messages that he was sent on social media. Turns out it's a student from an elite Melbourne school. He's faced some disciplinary action. The school became aware of the issue. There was a threatening Instagram post to Crows star Josh Rochelle. It's been investigated. There was some action taken, but it is unclear if the student was suspended. It's believed that the school spoke to the Crows and they facilitated a formal written apology to Josh Rochelle. Crow spokesperson saying the incident was not reported to police, however. So is it a slap on the wrist? Is a written apology enough? Or is it because a child... We don't know the age, but we know that it is someone from an elite Melbourne school. Is it something we need to tread carefully when it comes to punishments? Could there be some youth and naivety in this? You can have your say on that if you wish. 8223 0000. If it's a high school, towards the end of the high school, year 12, 11, 10, I'm not sure a written apology is enough. If it's someone in primary school who's very young and naive and silly, you know, a stupid youthful mistake, I can understand not coming down so hard, but still, you got to learn a lesson. You might have a thought on that. If you wish, 8223 0000. Interesting finding today is that Australian bosses are rating international students more highly than local kids when it comes to employability and collaborative skills. There are debates raging, though, about migration numbers, as we know, and the proficiency of people's English. And yet the bosses are saying that the international kids are working harder. They're far more employable and they're far better to work with than local children. I wonder if you've got a thought on that. 8223 0000. As morbid as it sounds, interested to hear from anyone who's going through the process or has just been of dealing with someone who's passed, a loved one who has left us. I was reading on a real estate article today about the contested real estate isn't just on the waterfront, it's in the burial plots because land is scarce at cemeteries, prices are rising and planning is lagging. So therefore there are families who are discovering that they cannot afford a final address that is close to their home. Cemetery supply, like our housing market, is being outpaced by demand. I wonder if that's the case in Adelaide. Have you got first-hand experience on this? Are cemeteries too expensive? Are people choosing other options, cremations? Are you choosing cemeteries that may not be close to you because you can't get in due to lack of land or the cost and you've had to go elsewhere? I know it's morbid and maybe a little sad to talk about, but it's an interesting thing for those of us who at some stage will have to plan for this. Something that you're unaware of until you find out. 8223 0000. If you can add to that conversation on what it's like at our burial plots around South Australia. See the news about Wind TV in the regions. They will stop airing Channel 10 in the Riverland and Mount Gambier as of the 30th of June. No more Channel 10 for the Riverland and the Southeast. Network 10, 10 Drama, 10 Comedy, Nickelodeon. Viewers can still get them if they want to through their streaming app 10 Play, but let's be honest, there's a lot of people who don't understand streaming. There's a lot of people who may not have high-speed internet or internet at all. So all of a sudden, all of those shows on a free-to-air network are gone through the Riverland and the Mount. I looked at this today, and I don't mean this to sound rude, but I wondered if it would be a major blow. Because I'll be honest, I don't think I watch any show on Channel 10. But maybe you do and can alert all of us to a show that is excellent on Channel 10 or on 10 Drama or on 10 Comedy or on Nickelodeon that the good folk in the Riverland and the Mount and the Southeast are now about to miss. Because I can't think of one. There's not one that I go, right, got to watch this. Used to in the old days, Simpsons, Seinfeld. I was a big Sports Tonight guy. I used to love that. Couldn't tell you the last time I watched 10 religiously. So let us know, 8223 0000, if you want to have your say on that. And two fun ones amongst all those serious issues. Today is World Family Doctor Day, the 19th of May. Is that still a thing? I think it was in decades gone by. I wonder if it is in 2026. Are you still with the same doctor that you've always been in a family? Or are we talking about the changing face of medicine now? And now, because so many people are going to the doctors, you just go and see whoever you can see at the time. We are very lucky. We are very blessed in our family. We have had our Dr. Meredith at Brighton since the kids were born and before that. So you're talking close to 20 years that we've had our family doctor who we love, and we always ask for Meredith. And look, if you're in a pickle and you need something urgently, you might go to someone else, but we are prepared to wait because she's our family doctor and we want to see her. I wonder if that's the same for you. Let's celebrate our family doctors on this World Family Doctor Day, the 19th of May. Have you had one right through the generations of your family that is still your doctor? We can talk about that tonight. And finally, for the music buffs in the audience, hope the front page of the Advertiser is free to tomorrow, because I was a little sad to hear that Aqua have announced that they are breaking up the band after 30 years. I know you're saying to yourself, who? Aqua had a very big song.
6: Hiya, Bobby.
7: Hi, Ken.
6: You want to go for a ride?
7: Sure, Ken.
6: Jump in.

I know, it's awful. I'm with you. However, it was number one in more than 10 countries back in 1997. This was a global smash.

0: since the band have said, that's it, we're out. 13 weeks. It was number one in Australia in 1997. A lot of people bought that particular single. But it often, despite all its success, it often gets labelled as one of the worst songs of all time. So I thought for a little bit of fun tonight, we could do that too. Let's compile our list of what you think is the worst song of all time. I'll put in Barbie Girl in a unusual kind of celebration and tip of the hat to Aqua and their career, because whilst it was popular, it's a shocker. What else do you add to the list? Worst songs of all time. 8223 0000. If any of those take your fancy, give me a call. Something else you want to bring to the show, you can do that too. 14 to 8. Your call's next.
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0: 11 to 8, George from Kalymnos is going to join us on the other side of the 8 o'clock news. He's got some exciting news on a number of fronts, so hang around for that. Amber, though, from North Haven. Hello, Amber.
10: G'day, Leif.
0: Hello, Amber.
10: How are you?
0: I'm well, thank you.
10: I was trying to make a joke there. I wasn't going to say how are you.
0: No, you did well.
10: No, sorry. G'day, Leif. But don't you see, it's almost a part of, like, you've got to announce yourself in some way.
0: Yes, it's muscle memory.
10: Because otherwise I'd just go on, oh, I left the cake out in the rain and I hate that song, which I would have done. without saying good day, Leif.

0: Does that make sense?
1: That's right, yeah. And sometimes there's that awkward silence if you don't. Yeah, it just feels unnatural. So
0: you have to announce yourself. Hmm. Anyway, I can't stand that song. I don't know why, but ever since I must have been 13 or 14 and it came on the radio.
1: So I'm trying to think of the song. Who sang it?
0: Oh, I don't know, but it was someone left the cake out in the rain, and I don't think that I can make it because it took so long to bake it, and I'll never have that recipe again. It's the stupidest song.
1: I don't think I know it. I'll see if...
0: Oh, you will. When you hear it, you will. And for some reason, it annoys me because it's stupid.
1: Oh, hang on. Is it in... It's not. That's actually not the name of the song. I wonder if that's part of the song MacArthur Park. Perhaps by Richard Harris.
0: Oh.
1: Yeah, the line you're referring to is the surreal hook from the 1968 pop hit MacArthur Park. I don't think that I can take it because it took so long to bake it.
0: Yeah.
1: Ah, that's MacArthur Park because I'm thinking I don't know that song. Richard Harris wrote it. Okay.
0: Mm. Oh, well, I just remember it starts off, someone left the cake out in the rain.
1: Yeah.
0: it's the most annoying. Oh,
1: this song.
0: Here you go.
1: Do you remember?
0: Yes,
1: this is
0: that's it.
1: Yeah, okay.
0: We'll try
1: and find that particular bit. That's a seven. No wonder you hate it too, Amber. It's a 7.5-minute song.
0: Oh, well, there you
1: never
0: go.
1: Ends.
0: I mean, you can live with that with Angie and all the other 7-minute songs, but not that one.
1: No.
0: It's just now, see, because of that. Mm-hmm. See, this is what I was only waiting for a very short time, but because I heard about the song thing, straight away that song comes to mind.
1: Well done, thank
0: I've forgotten
1: you.
0: What else I was going to say.
1: On my screen, it says Channel 10.
0: Yes, never watch it.
1: The same. I don't mean that to be rude never to Channel it. 10. I used to in the old days. There was a number of shows, and I think, look, because I work at night, I don't get to see, like, I quite like the show. Have you been paying attention? But I don't get to see it. I see the clips online.
0: No,
1: but there's no show that I go, right, I have to watch this on Channel 10 this week.
0: As I was telling your beautiful producer, I have in my retirement age, I don't have any pay TV.
1: Mm-hmm.
0: It's purely and solely free TV. But I love Channel 32. It's all movies.
1: Oh, 32.
0: It's nothing but movies. And I have seen so many movies on there that I have never seen or never known about. And they have some really good movies on there. And they do repeat them, but apparently that's so if you work night shift, you can see it during the day. If you work day shift. But they have there's been some really good Australian movies that I've never seen.
1: Is that Ace? Is that the community station, Ace TV, or is it a different one, 32?
0: No, it's just called, I think it's connected with SBS, but it's Channel 32, and it's just movies. That's all it is.
1: Okay.
0: And so what I do, because I've been retired now for about 7, 8 years or something, and I've seen most of them, now and then a new one comes on, and so what I do, after the sport's over, I put the radio on to listen to you.
1: Thank you.
0: And I have my TV on mute because I've seen all the... And so I'm just watching them, you know, and that's...
1: So is it SBS World Movies? So there's a movie on now called Shadow Island. Are they foreign films or are they a bit of everything?
0: Hang on, I'll just put my...
1: I don't watch any of these digitals at all.
0: Yes, Shadow Island.
1: Shadow Island. Okay, I'll have to check it out. SBS World Movies.
0: Oh, look, there's some great movies. And some of those, Goodbye, Julius. Good, that's on at 1 o'clock. some of the ones that I have never caught up to, I haven't been to the pictures in years, I'm not into that. Lion, the one with...
1: Nicole Kidman.
0: Yeah,
1: and
0: I've never seen that before, and that's a beautiful movie.
1: Yeah, Deb Patel, he's excellent in that film, isn't he?
0: Yes, yes. I've seen that one, and there's another one about, is it Seagull or something? A woman goes to Bali or something and has an accident and can't walk again, and there's this bird that comes and makes friends with her. And
1: I don't think I know that one.
0: No, see, and these... There's all these, and there's a lot of Australian ones.
1: Yes.
0: And There was one the other day I've never seen before, and it had chicks and what's their name? It had all these very young, I might add, Australian actors in, and it was Hating Alison Ashley.
1: Yes, I remember. A friend of mine was in that film. Yeah, yeah. That's a great film. Yeah, Rachel Gapani was in that. Delta was in that. Yep.
0: Delta Goodrem was in it.
1: Yes, and I think Saskia Burstmeister was the star. She was Alison Ashley. My friend Rachel was the girl with the blonde frizzy hair that was in that film.
0: She sadly passed away.
1: That's her. Yep, she passed away end of last year. Sadly.
0: Yes, I know someone she went out with. Anyway, so I love that channel, and a lot of people don't know about it.
1: No, well, hey, you, until now, you've told them, Amber. So you're doing SBS's promotion for them. Well done on that.
0: Yep, you don't need to pay for it. But anyway, so yes, but I always, as you know, I'm a 24/7 basically. It's just I turn the radio off when the sport's on.
1: Oh, well, thank you for that.
0: Sadly, when the football's on, but I know you've got to have your football. But yep, Channel 32, you can always find something amazing.
1: Good on you, Amber. Thank you for that. Well, stay tuned because Channel 9 have got a show coming up that you're going to want to watch, and we're going to meet the star of that on the other side of this break. But reference and recommendation for us, Amber. Thank you for that. David Bruce has the news. George from Kalymnos next.
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10: Showers easing tomorrow, 20 the top, 13 the overnight low. With the 8 o'clock news, I'm David Bruce. The backlash from Labor's budget continues, with small business owners taking to social media to criticise the changes. Michael Packey has the details.
11: Small business owners are mocking the Albanese government's changes to capital gains tax, negative gearing and family trusts. From July next year, the 50% CGT discount will no longer apply. Instead, it'll be linked to inflation with a minimum 30% tax rate. Some former Labor advisers and the opposition argue the changes will stifle investment, damage the economy and productivity. Liberal leader Angus Taylor says the government must take responsibility for the mess it's created.
12: This is, I think, a disaster for small business in this country.
11: Prime Minister Anthony Albanese maintains the changes will help make the tax system fairer for all Australians.
13: As all of our arrangements are out there for all to see.
11: The government says it'll consult with various stakeholders before legislation is introduced next month.
10: The government will spend $11 billion to upgrade the ageing Collins-class submarines. The six vessels will get new motors, diesel engines and generators over the next decade. The measure will help bridge a capability gap while we wait for nuclear submarines to come into service in the mid to late 2030s. In a speech to the Lowy Institute, Defence Minister Richard Marles has said it's the most cost-effective solution.
14: It has the transition to our future fleet of conventionally armed nuclear-powered submarines as a key consideration. This approach will ensure our Collins-class submarines remain a potent and highly capable undersea platform today and for years to come.
10: Another six women with links to Islamic State may return to Australia as early next week. They've been living in a camp in northern Syria for the past 6 years. It follows the return of 13 women and children a few weeks ago. Senior Liberal MP Andrew Hastie says the group poses a security risk.
15: In the end, these ISIS brides betrayed their country. They joined up with the most murderous terrorist organisation of the 21st century, and they chose to pitch in with these people. Now, they are Australian citizens, and there's nothing that we can necessarily do to prevent them coming back, but we can certainly control their return, put conditions on their return.
10: Pilot and flight instructor Robert Hoyle was farewelled today. The 29-year-old was killed in last month's plane crash at Parafield Airport. The service was held at a microbrewery on the York Peninsula. Flight Training Adelaide has announced a new annual scholarship in Mr. Hoyle's honour. Kylie Minogue has been joined by her sister Danny and Jason Donovan at the premiere of her Netflix documentary in London. The three-parter debuts tomorrow. Kylie says she's been hands-on with the production.
16: I was literally in the edit suite on the edge of my seat. It's a ride. So it was odd and amazing doing it.
10: Now turning to 5AA Sport. The SANFL has had to change Saturday's Round 7 fixture between West Adelaide and the Panthers after major flooding at Richmond Oval. The Bloods' headquarters at the Oval, in particular their change rooms and weight facilities, were flooded by heavy rain last Saturday night, and it's not known when they'll be able to be used again. The damage bill hasn't yet been worked out, but the ground is out of action indefinitely. West Adelaide will now play this weekend's league, reserves and women's games at the Panthers' home ground at Noarlunga Oval. Riley Thilthorpe and Callum Archie were put through their paces at today's main training session for the Crows as they look to return against the Hawks on Thursday night. Tex Walker isn't sure if he'll be selected. 18-year-old Cam Nairn will make his AFL debut this Thursday night. The South Australian was taken with pick 20 by Hawthorn in last year's national draft. Hawthorn has been punted from playing home games in Launceston. The Hawks will have to transition out of playing home matches in Tassie by the end of 2027. Port's Lockie Jones has entered concussion protocols after a head knock during Friday's game in Darwin. That rules him out of this Saturday's clash against Carlton. However, Josh Lye is expected to exit protocols on Wednesday and will be available. Aussie basketball legend Joe Ingles has signed a two-year deal with Melbourne United. And summer's Big Bash season will begin in India. Chennai has reportedly been given the green light to host the match in the second week of December. Now, the latest forecast. Showers easing tomorrow, up to 20, 13 the overnight low, Thursday partly cloudy, 20 again, and the same on Friday, partly cloudy, a top of 20. Currently 15 degrees on 5AA, always Adelaide.
2: Adelaide's number one show at night. This is 5AA Evenings with Leith Forrest.
1: Thank you for spending some of your Wednesday. No, it's a Tuesday, 19th day of May. Thank you for spending some of your Tuesday with us. 8223-0000 is our number. We'll get to more of your calls shortly. But as I mentioned in the intro, good friend of show, George from Kalymnos, has got a bit going on his plate. And we thought, well, let's get him in here because it's one of the best looking plates that you will see. I know we've known each other for a long time, 20 plus years. Diakomakalis?
17: Oh.
1: Close?
17: Perfect.
1: Really?
17: Amazing.
1: I've been practicing all day because it's so lazy for me to just go George from Kalymnos, but I thought I'd give it a crack. Lovely to see you. Thanks for coming.
17: Good on you, mate. Thank you.
1: It was nice to see you. So the Phil Rosenthal show,
17: yes,
1: at the Norwood Town Hall, the concert hall there last week. There you were in the crowd.
17: Oh, mate.
1: Hanging out with the Parwana girls, which
17: was
1: excellent.
17: It was such a fantastic show. And for those who don't know, Phil was just somebody that passes on the love of food,
1: yes,
17: and people, like I do and like you do.
1: Yeah.
17: You know, we're all into that sort of stuff, and it was just a fantastic show.
1: Do you know what I love to see was the socials afterwards? So Dukani and a beautiful family, they hosted him the day that he left, go to his next show in Tasmania.
17: Yes.
1: And they were having breakfast or a catch-up, and then on the socials, you were there.
17: Yeah,
1: and you got invited to drop in and show off some of your wares, and to see the enjoyment that he got from your products, like as a foodie yourself, that must be the best.
17: Yeah, it was, because he's somebody that absolutely loves the power of food, and he wants to showcase it. He's opened his own diner now over in the US, but he loves what food does and how it brings people together. And
1: that's you in a nutshell.
17: Yeah, pretty much it is. And he does it on an international level.
1: Yep.
17: And he visits different eateries and just showcases the people behind them. And it connects with a lot of people that are in the food industry. It's just beautiful. And to be invited to Parwana, which is a magnificent restaurant just down the road in the western suburbs where we are as well. But to be invited by the family and by Phil to go and to have the opportunity to give him the stuff that I love, and I made up a dessert especially for him that we hadn't done before, was just an honour for me, because I've loved him from Everybody Loves Raymond days.
1: Yeah. Jim, we talk about it with radio. So everything that goes with radio, at the end of the day, it's all about relationships. It's the relationships that you have with your listeners, that you have with your clients, that you have with your guests.
17: Yes.
1: You know, you have that great relationship, and, you know, you and I are friends for 20 years. I think food is a bit the same. It's all about people, but the food is the conduit. So we love your food, but we love you. Duncan and Africola, because we love Duncan.
17: I was on the phone to him a bit earlier.
1: And then the phone is the benefit.
17: Yes.
1: You know, Dukani and her family at Parwana, same deal. It's kind of the people, but it's the food that brings everyone together.
17: You know, Leith, you mentioned a bit earlier, I was listening on the way in, and you were talking to people talking about, you know, how some people rely on you guys.
1: Yep.
17: You're what they have in their life, and they have someone to talk to. It's the same thing in the food industry. If you can give somebody something that you've made with genuine care and love, and you're proud to give them that thing, you are the connection that allows them to think of whether it's memories, whether it's a taste, whether it's it brings people together. And genuinely, I've always said that it's like the vehicle that brings family and close friends together on all occasions.
1: It's a great way to think
17: and,
1: about it.
17: And Phil actually brought something up in his show, which you incidentally did a magnificent job in comparing. That was I thought you did great, man.
1: Thank you.
17: But he said that that is very true, but the laughter is the glue.
1: Yeah.
17: And it's so true.
1: Because if you eat a great meal on your own, it's nowhere near as enjoyable if you eat a great meal with friends.
17: Nothing like sharing it with people.
1: Yep.
17: And as a chef, to be able to do something and give it to you. Mm. You know, you might be in the kitchen, but to have somebody mm-hmm. eat your food, and you have to be proud as if you're giving them, mm. looking in their eyes, say, this is for you from me.
1: Yep.
17: This is what I'm doing.
1: You saw you that know? Look when you brought in some goodies today that Madeline's going to try for us a little later in yeah. the segment because she's very excited. She's been on the show now, what, 4 or 5 months with us? I know she thinks this is the greatest gig
17: this
1: of all time.
17: This is the pinnacle.
1: People like you walk in. They walk in with these desserts. She gets to eat them. It's amazing. Hey, you've got so much going on.
17: Yeah.
1: So people know and love you from the TV. We've seen you for a lot of time. It's all Greek to me now. Of course, it's Let's Eat with George.
17: Yeah, of course.
1: Tell us the good news.
17: Okay. The great news is... amazing. Channel 9 has been incredible supporters of the show.
1: Mm-hmm.
17: It's been on Sunday afternoons at 4 p.m. over the new series that we just did. In this series, we travelled far and wide, so mm-hmm. locally around South Australia, but also interstate. Then the show went well, and what they're doing this Saturday, they're actually starting it national on Channel 9. So the times are changing where it'll be Channel 9, 1:30 p.m. on Saturdays.
1: Mm-hmm.
17: And it's just... It's an honour to be able to share. To be honest with you, mate, I'm a local, I'm very proud of my heritage being Greek, but I'm so proud of being a South Australian.
1: Mm.
17: And to be able to represent and forward eateries, as in present them to people and the people behind them, mm. is an absolute honour. And to be able to share that with people, it's the ultimate.
1: Great South Australian success story, national coverage,
17: yeah.
1: the work that you do, the people that you interact with, we get to enjoy it, but now the whole country does too.
17: Yeah, it's you know, it's showcasing our state as well. Mm-hmm. We do, you mentioned Duncan a bit earlier. Now, mm-hmm. you know, what they're doing, South Australia is having the honour of travelling around and eating in different places, interstate and overseas.
1: Yep.
17: We're so lucky. South Australia, we have got some of the most incredible eateries
1: mm-hmm.
17: that consistently have such a high level of food
1: yep.
17: and dessert, savoury and dessert.
1: Yep.
17: And it's just beautiful to be able to share some of that. And as we've done so many places, but yes. there's just so many more to be able to showcase.
1: And even the ones that you visit, so you yeah. can do that. But also when you teach people how to cook at yeah. home, you know, I know you've got a great relationship with Foodland. They, yeah. you're not going to find better quality food anywhere, are
17: well,
1: you not?
17: No, you're right. And food. Well, you brought Foodland up. These guys are an incredible supporter of Let's Eat with George.
1: Mm-hmm.
17: I've grown such a great relationship with them. And to be honest with you, they are just so proud to be local. They support local growers.
1: Correct.
17: And through the show, as much as I knew about Foodland, seeing what they do, the way they support local growers, bring in staff, and, you know, they employ local people.
1: Yeah.
17: They give opportunity to so many people and provide such a great product. Why not support it?
1: Essentially South Australian.
17: Amazing.
1: Foodland. So
17: they're amazing.
1: Well done.
17: They're over 90 stores. I'm going to do this as a last plug because I don't want to overdo it. But they've got over 90 stores. I've done, you know, learned a lot about them. Over 90 stores in South Australia. It's amazing.
1: Yeah. Think of how many people listening in the audience have either worked there or had a family member that worked there.
17: That was my first job as a 14-year-old.
1: A lot of people's first jobs.
17: Yeah.
1: We Foster's Foodland. We're an institution in my town.
17: Yeah.
1: Forever and ever and ever. Speaking of institute, how long have you been at Kalymnos?
17: Kalymnos Pastries, I opened 31 years ago now.
1: 30?
17: It's amazing. I don't feel that old.
1: No, well, you don't look that old. You found the fountain of youth. You need to pass that on. I drive past every day because I live not far from there, and it's always packed. There's people indoors. There's people outdoors. It's such a great thing, isn't it? I mean, longevity in a cutthroat industry like yours is a real credit to you and your team and your family.
17: Yeah, thank you, mate. It's something that we absolutely love.
1: Mm-hmm.
17: I run a long line of pastry chefs in my family. I'm one of five, fourth generation in our family.
1: Mm-hmm.
17: A lot of people know I did all my training over there and then came back here in 95 and opened our shops in Kalymnos when I say over there, Kalymnos, Greece.
1: Mm-hmm.
17: That shop my great-grandfather opened back in 1918, the original.
1: Mm-hmm.
17: We have four stores over there, but I came here and opened our store here in Adelaide in 1995. And to be able to pass on something that you love so much and mean so much to the people around you, and we have people locally coming as regulars,
1: mm-hmm.
17: and we have people from interstate and overseas when they visit coming to our store.
1: Yeah.
17: And that's an honour, you know, when they're coming in and honouring you with purchasing something from you.
1: Well, when you look at those kind of travel guides or, you know, the internet now, it tells you where's the best place for foods, where's the best place for patisseries or desserts, or whatever. Yeah. Like, you're right up the top, so it's no wonder the people are coming
17: to check
1: it out.
17: We do work very, very hard at what we do, but it's not hard to work hard at what you do when you love
1: it
17: so much.
1: What's your rock star dish? What do you think's your biggest seller?
17: You know, we have over 40 lines every day.
1: Mm.
17: Ranging from custard lines to the syrup-based lines to the biscuits, all sorts of stuff. We have our savouries. But I think overall, I mean, our signature dish where people go crazy if you sell out is probably the cream kataifi, which is the shredded pastry base with almond, roasted with a syrup base. Then it has a creme custard on top of that, and then it's sealed off with a thin cream layer with a bit of roasted almond. That there is,
1: how good is
17: one that? People go crazy. And then, of course, baklava, which Greeks claim as their own. Then you've got people from Lebanon, Turkey, Iran, you know, all the Baltic
1: There's
17: countries.
1: There's a baklava war.
17: But the reality is, if it's good, just eat it.
1: Yeah, wherever that's right. Share it. There's enough for everyone.
17: And
1: that changes, doesn't it? That can change different. Is it different between the cultures and the nationalities?
17: Yeah, of course. So Greeks, people of Greek heritage, generally will have baklava, which is almond, or walnut, or a combination of both of those as the main nut that they use.
1: Yep.
17: Whereas if you go other cultures, they might have cashews, they might have peanut, they might have pistachio. So there's a range, but the reality is it's fill or pastry in layers with the nut, the chosen nut, and different condiments baked with the syrup base to it.
1: I'm not just saying this because you're here. I've tried a lot. Yours is the best by an absolute mile. Like it is just ridiculous how good it is.
17: Thank you, mate.
1: You need restraint. That's the only thing. Because you could go nuts in your store. You
17: know. Literally, boom. Is that the pun there?
1: No pun intended, but you can. George is here from Kalymnos. We're going to take a short break. There's much more to talk about in his world. By the way, because we've got someone who is so great in the industry here, if you've got a question, food question, I guess people would probably come in and not just buy your stuff, but talk to you about the industry all the time.
17: You know, one
1: tips and tricks.
17: I'm very blessed with. I love talking to people. I'm a people person.
1: Yep.
17: So when people come in, I always love talking to them. And I'm very lucky that we've got an incredible team and they follow the lead that my wife and I set. And it's just great. So, yeah, if anybody does have any questions, whether it's about what it is that I do or any food stuff, I'm open for anything.
1: Comments, questions, 8223-0000. More with George after this.
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4: Taylor on the text message says, George, one of the greatest establishments in the state. Oh. Who's the most famous person you've had in your shop at Torrensville?
5: Oh, wow.
4: You get a few celebs
5: that
4: by, don't you?
5: You do. That's such a tough question.
4: Are you allowed to name and shame, though, those people who come in for their little sneaky pastry every now and then?
5: You know what? I'm not going to name and shame, but you do get some sporting celebrities that come in, and they're probably not supposed to be there.
4: So you give the back door service.
5: Yeah. You're like, come here, pick this up.
4: Yeah, don't tell the nutritionist at the club, but here you go. Here's a little bag for you. So,
5: none that come to mind, but we've had a lot of musicians.
4: Yeah, politicians.
5: Politicians come through all the time.
4: Yep.
5: You know, especially when it's, election time.
4: Oh, of course. Pressing the flare. Well, that's the best way to do it, isn't it? Because you, in a weird non-political sense, that's what you're doing every day, talking to the people about their lives and sharing over food, drinks.
5: You are. Yeah. It's a people game.
4: We mentioned just before the break about, you know, people want to speak to you and ask you questions about the work that you do and the food that they might have comments or questions about. I've noticed that your socials, you're real prolific on that. That's great. It's a new thing, I guess, that, you know, when you would have started your industry, it was kind of just all in-house, whereas now it's about sharing and showing people what you do on your Instagram and social media accounts.
5: Yeah. Socials, I think, is very important. I'm probably a different generation to my kids, for example, who are in their late teens, you know, and so I've got a 20 and 18-year-old, and the girls are on their TikToks and stuff like that.
4: Constantly.
5: I can't keep up with sort of stuff. So I'm more the Instagram person. and as a matter of fact, it started as Facebook, but I think the socials are really important because you get the opportunity to share a real thing of what you are and who you are and share what it is that you do. And now we've got a platform to be able to do it where it's up to you as a business, but if you're not doing it, then you're not visible to so many thousands of people.
4: We did it for this show, and we used to do it for Michael Keelan's show as well, because we think radio's in the same boat. If you're not in the room, you don't quite know what we're talking about. If you're not in the restaurant or the shop, you can't see. But if you share it, then people go, oh, I want to try that. I want to experience that. Why would you not? It's a great way to do it.
5: It's a balancing act for myself because I balance my socials with Gallimnos Pastries, my patisserie.
4: Yep.
5: But then also up in front at the moment is also Let's Eat with George, which is the show.
4: Yep.
5: So you've got to be able to keep up. And with that, you put things behind the scenes. You put a few restaurants and stuff that you go to.
4: Yep.
5: So you're doing everything you can to try to juggle all those socials. You'll be surprised how much of a job that actually is.
4: It's exhausting, isn't it?
5: Oh,
4: yeah.
5: Oh, mate.
4: Because all of a sudden it becomes part of the routine.
5: Yeah.
4: And now we've done all of that. Now let's eat and enjoy.
5: Yeah, but it's all part of it.
4: It's all good fun.
5: That's it.
4: On there, you've got a immune boosting recipe that's easy and delicious.
5: Well, we have on the Instagram page, for those that might be listening and be on Instagram, we've got the Let's Eat with George Instagram page. So if you're not following it, follow it.
4: Follow it, please.
5: And up the top, we have, I can mention a couple of things. One of the things is the recipes, and I'll go through a very basic recipe that's coming up. This time of year, it's really important.
4: Yeah, because we're coming into winter.
5: Yeah, so, you know, colds and flus and stuff.
4: Yep.
5: But if you want recipes, go up the top of the Instagram page, and they've got a whole bunch of circles with all the recipes that we do on the show, as well as a few extras.
4: Mm-hmm.
5: And you can post, and it's got the recipes on there, which are brilliant recipes, as well as, I will mention this, the Weber, can I mention the Weber Grill Academy?
4: Yeah,
5: I'm going to.
4: Go for it.
5: But these guys, they were a partner in the show this season.
4: Yep.
5: And the Weber Grill Academy, if you go up to the top in the link, click on it, there's a free competition. And for South Aussies, we're drawing that at the end of this month. And you've got an opportunity. It's free entry.
4: Okay.
5: You just click on, put your details in. You're not going to get mail and stuff.
4: Mm-hmm.
5: It is a free entry. You can win a specialty cooking class, VIP cooking class for 10 people.
4: Good that.
5: As well as, which is just on Fullerton Road there, so it's just local.
4: Yep.
5: And then also you win a Weber with a whole bunch of stuff. It's over $3,000 worth.
4: I went to a Weber thing once with the guy who used to work with Heston Blumenthal.
5: Yes.
4: And he was cooking not just your meats and your
5: desserts.
4: He was cooking desserts.
5: Yeah.
4: And I'm like, on the Weber?
5: That's what they do.
4: Oh, man, it was delish.
5: That's what's awesome. So it's free for everyone to enter. So go to the top of the Let's Eat with George Instagram page, press it. But going back to that recipe, honestly, for those of you out there that want to get their immune system up a little bit, mm-hmm. this is an old school recipe that complements food.
4: All right.
5: If you love your toast,
4: mm-hmm.
5: and then, for example, garlic is great for you.
4: Yes.
5: Olive oil is great for you. Mm-hmm. Fresh lemon juice is great for you. So if you get, let's say, half a head of garlic,
4: yep.
5: crush them into little bits, put it in a container, into a little mm-hmm. jar or container.
4: Yep.
5: Put a cup of extra virgin olive oil mm-hmm. in there.
4: Yep.
5: Put a cup of freshly squeezed lemon.
4: Oh, yep.
5: Put a bit of origani, which is oregano.
4: Mm-hmm. How do you pronounce it?
5: Origani.
4: Yeah.
5: Which is the Greek. You've got to give it a bit of flair, you know?
4: That's your best George Danikian, which I know you're great friends with
5: and
4: George.
5: And I know George as well.
4: I love George.
5: A lot of Georges around.
4: Yep.
5: But so a bit of oregano. And then if you want to, you put a little bit of salt. Mm. Allow that to sit, and you can put that in your fridge.
4: Yep.
5: You can use it straight away. But then when you leave it and put it in your fridge, it does become more potent
4: right.
5: because the garlic, the flavors become one. That there, once you've done nice toast,
4: yep.
5: it is the healthiest garlic bread you put on, and depending how strong you want it, you can put more garlic on or just use the juice, like the lemon and olive oil
4: yep.
5: that's infused. Put that on there and have it with garlic. Don't go out, you know.
4: No.
5: Doing anything publicly for you know for an hour or so,
4: yeah. Yep.
5: However,
4: scare off the vampires.
5: I'm telling you now, I love that as a bit of a boost. If I'm evening, have that with a little bit of Parmesan cheese.
4: Oh, that's
5: and
4: good.
5: It is, or a few olives. It is superb, and it boosts your immune system.
4: Are you cooking the toast first, or are you cooking the bread raw so you make it like garlic bread?
5: Cook the toast first,
4: And then spread.
5: And then you just spread it. You angle it over the jar. And you just spread it a little bit. The more potent you want, the more garlic you put on. And the flavors are incredible.
4: Garlic, olive oil, lemon, oregano, salt.
5: Yep. And the salt is to taste.
4: Just to taste.
5: And I'm telling you, it's superb.
4: Right.
5: It is really good.
4: I'm going to have to get you in Tracy's health segment. You've just cured the common cold and everyone coming in for winter. Chris from Netley. You're speaking to George from Kalymnos. Chris?
2: Kalymnos.
4: Oh, here's what I said, Christopher.
2: Hello, Yorgo.
5: How are you, Chris? All right?
2: Yes, how are you?
5: Very good, thank you, mate.
2: Everything that George said, he's been modest.
4: Mm.
2: Right? This is one thing that he does.
4: Yep.
2: Every time I go in there, you know, there's a little window there which you can see at the back,
4: mm-hmm.
2: and he's busy doing his thing or on the phone making orders or whatever, flicking paste around the place and all that stuff. But he's always looking. Every time he sees him, and he probably does this to everyone else.
4: Yes.
2: He will yell out, "Hello, Chris," or whoever. Doesn't matter how busy he is, he will say hello to just about everybody that walks into the shop because just about everybody knows him. Now, George, I know you're blushing now, so save me a piece of what I reckon is your best product there. Is your original Gadeefi.
5: Yeah, the rolled Gadeefi, so the shredded pastry rolls.
4: Mm.
5: Yeah,
2: nothing beats it.
5: Well, we still do that as well.
2: I know you do.
5: Chris, thank you. You're very generous, mate. But the reality is, Chris, we are in the hospitality game, and hospitality hasn't changed forever. It's about giving a service with a product that you love. And if you do that consistently over time, people... we'll come back because it's about making people feel good, both mentally and emotionally and their stomachs.
2: Correct. I mean, I'll blow my trumpet too.
5: Oh, here we go.
2: In what I used to do, I mean, you know, that I've given the business to Terry.
5: Yes.
2: But I've done the same thing.
5: Yeah.
2: Talk to your customers.
4: Yep.
2: Say hello. Don't go to your customer's shop or to the house and say nothing.
5: Of course.
4: He would win the Western Suburbs political race in a landslide. We know that, Chris. Well done.
2: George or me?
4: Both.
5: Yeah. Thank you, Chris.
4: Coots out of his office on the same street and you can move in there. Well done, Christopher.
2: Good idea.
4: Thank you for that.
2: Enjoy.
5: Thanks, Chris.
4: There you go. Marco says, George, you are the best. I love Kalymnos pastries and it's a great cooking show as well. Yasu, Marco.
5: Ciao.
4: This one from Marion. She says, George, what was your dear mother's favourite patisserie, please? And do you make that for your shop? That's a good question.
5: The pastry.
4: Do you have?
5: I do.
4: Family favourites as
5: I
4: part
5: do.
4: Of it?
5: Yep. Yeah, we do.
4: What was mum's?
5: So my mum, an amazing lady.
4: Mm-hmm.
5: She actually left yesterday for Greece for 3 months to visit her family, her sisters and brothers who all live over there.
4: Bless.
5: And my mum's favourite is a traditional pasta. Now, a traditional pasta is not pasta like the Italian style pasta.
4: No.
5: It is a continental style, it's a sponge cake,
4: mm-hmm.
5: which we moisten with a syrup, a non-alcoholic syrup,
4: mm-hmm.
5: and then it's filled with continental custard that is made the old school way. I learnt this off of her father, my grandfather.
4: Yep.
5: And then it is decorated. So we've got 3 layers of sponge, 2 layers of custard, and she loves the cioccolatina, which is a chocolate, full chocolate. I personally love the vanilla sponge with a bit of a mixed custard,
4: mm-hmm.
5: but they're the traditional birthday cakes we actually do as well.
4: Oh, nice.
5: And as a matter of fact, I'm going to just throw this in there. Mm-hmm. This particular pasta, this weekend I'm off to Brisbane for a Bunnigiri festival,
4: mm-hmm.
5: and that's one of the cooking demos that I'm actually doing. And the only people that can try these traditional pastas, the way they were made in Greece back in the 1950s and 60s, are people that are local that come into our store here in Adelaide,
4: because
5: we are the only ones that do them like that. You go around Australia,
4: yep.
5: I challenge you to find somebody that doesn't traditionally. I'm still making everything from scratch, no mixes.
4: Yep.
5: And then the people of Brisbane are going to taste it next week. So the people that are in their 70s and 80s
4: mm-hmm.
5: that love their traditional stuff, this is the traditional.
4: Do me a favour, don't get too big nationally. We don't want to be losing you to one of the eastern states.
5: Mate, I'm not going anywhere. I've got a family. I love where we are. We're staying right here.
4: I always love with different nationalities. What do your kids call your mum? What's her like?
5: Yeah.
4: I love that kind of stuff. Like for those of us who don't come from, you know, countries that have those kind of names.
5: You know.
4: So what's the grandfather?
5: Papu.
4: Papu. So Yaya Papu. Right.
5: Yeah. So Papu and Yaya, that's the grandfather and grandmother. Mama and Baba, which is mom and dad.
4: Yep.
5: And look, the thing about it, we are, as I mentioned a bit earlier, we're very, very proud of our heritage, being mm-hmm. Greek heritage, but we are very lucky to have been able to do what it is that we do here as very proud South Australians. Mm. This is the country, this is the best country in the world.
4: Yeah.
5: It gives everyone an opportunity to come in and do what they love and share. And that's crossing over into the culinary side. This is what allows us to have such incredible eateries.
4: Yeah.
5: You know?
4: And you pay it forward. That's the great thing you do too. Does Kalymnos still make chocolate-coated baklava, asks one of our callers.
5: Yes. We do. What we do is we have baklava all the time. We have different variations of it. The chocolate baklava to the caller,
4: mm-hmm.
5: if they mention, because we have so many different lines and we rotate some, we keep the stable ones because otherwise there'd be riots if we don't have the stable ones.
4: Yep.
5: But the chocolate baklava is something, if people want it, all they need to do is give us a call a couple of days in advance
4: mm-hmm.
5: or even a day in advance and I can do it for them. No problems at all. Easy.
4: Three things before I let you get out of here, and thank you again for dropping by.
5: Not a problem.
4: You're on the TV this weekend. We're going to talk about that.
5: Yes.
4: You do tours as well. Like you take people to Greece. I want to talk about that. But look at it. She's hanging out for this. Madeline, come on in. So you were very kind.
5: Here we go.
4: And you bought in, as you often do. Like you always come with a gift and we love that. You got to eat with George. You've got, you're going to have to help us out with the pronunciation here. I'll do the first one. Chocolate dip biscuits.
5: Okay.
4: I can do that one.
5: In Greek, that's called pedafouria. So they're like, I've got chocolate dipped biscuits.
4: Yes.
5: And almond dipped biscuits. So a bit of chocolate with roasted almond over the top. I did that because I know you guys, you know, you might have your coffee or hot chocolate or whatever it is that you want to drink.
4: Oh.
5: And it goes perfect with that.
4: There you go. Is it a chocolate finica?
5: Yeah, the finica, which is, you ready for it?
4: Yes.
5: Melomacarona, which is a beautiful walnut biscuit that is cooked. It is fantastic, fragrant with cinnamon, cloves, and then dipped in a honey-based syrup. And then what I've done is I've dipped the top in a bit of chocolate just as a variation. The traditional Melomacarona, which is the finica, is actually my favourite dessert.
4: Right.
5: If I was to pick one, that is the ultimate.
4: And there's a cheesecake something in there too.
5: Okay. That one there is the cheesecake profiterole, which is like an eclair shell.
4: Profiterole.
5: Which is a choux pastry. And I made that particular recipe up last week with Phil because Phil told me the next day we were going to catch up.
4: Mm.
5: And I made that recipe up for him. I did a baked cheesecake filling and I put that inside the choux pastry, dipped it in a bit of chocolate ganache, finished it off with the chocolate crumb. It is the bomb.
4: Madeline, you get to eat. Try all three of these as we go. Oh, we go. And while you're eating,
6: you
4: George and I are going to talk about other things.
6: You got your water?
4: What are you going to try first over there?
6: Which one is the one with walnuts in it?
5: That's the one right down the end there, the chocolate one.
6: That's it.
5: That's the one there.
4: Is that the cheesecake?
5: It is me. No, that one is the it's oh,
4: the Finnaker.
5: Gee whiz, my mouth's watering.
4: Look at it. Straight in.
5: I've been doing this for so long and I still love it so much.
4: Great radio. I love hearing people eat on air so that other people...
5: I'm not eating on air.
4: But then they hear Madeline just sort of, you know, like channel...
5: The sound effects.
4: That's right.
6: Yeah.
4: And they'll go in and do it. So eat that. Enjoyable.
6: Mm-hmm.
4: Keep
6: that's
4: going.
6: That's delicious.
4: We can travel with you. You take people back to Greece.
5: Yeah, well, we do food hospitality tours where we take people. I actually had last night the meeting with the people that I'm taking late June.
4: Mm-hmm.
5: So we travelled to Galimnos, which is the island where both my parents are from, and that's where I grew up back and forth,
4: yep.
5: Did all my training, and I go there and I allow people to be able to enjoy some time on a Greek island that hasn't been overrun by crazy tourism.
4: Gotcha.
5: And I give them the experiences that I know the best of because I know the what's going on there,
4: yep.
5: And it's a trip that's full of relaxation. It's like putting your mind through a sieve.
4: Mm.
5: People treat you like a local. We do a few cooking classes. We eat at different eateries. You're immersed in culture, music.
4: That'd be amazing. How many trips a year?
5: I've got a private one in September where somebody that came last year asked me to do a private one for 15 of his family members.
4: But if people can't get into the one, so the June one's gone.
5: This June one, which is full, but I opened up 4 more spots. So if somebody happens to be travelling to that part of the world,
4: yes,
5: not necessarily Kalymnos, Greece, because what happens is people meet us, we have a meeting spot where we meet. I have got 4 spots, so 2 twin rooms or single rooms, where I can allow these people to join, and that one starts on the 23rd of June over there.
4: Right. Okay.
5: So if somebody might be there.
4: You never know.
5: And I'll look after them, just tell them to get in touch. But I met with the group. Everyone's really excited. And it's just a beautiful thing. And it's an opportunity for me to meet my family again, see my family.
4: All right. Are you still eating the same one or have you moved on?
6: I've taken bites of everyone. Do you know what?
4: It's very polite of you to put your hand over your mouth while you're eating. Don't worry about it. Nobody else can see it. What are you eating now?
6: Oh, they're incredible. It's got some jam in it.
5: That one's the footy. So the chocolate dip biscuit.
4: The chocolate dip
5: biscuit. You got to go that cheese. I'm telling you.
4: Yeah, this is the big one at the end. The cheesecake at the end.
5: That one there.
6: I've had the cheesecake. That's delicious.
5: But one thing I'm going to say to you, that is a baked cheesecake custard that I've done.
4: Oh, yeah.
5: It is in the choux pastry. That one there, you might have to turn off her mic because you don't want to hear these sound effects.
4: I know. Go right into the microphone and munch away, Madeline. Go, here we go. This is the cheesecake right in there.
5: It is unbelievable.
6: Oh, that's so good.
4: Yeah. Look at that.
6: Oh, my goodness. It's so creamy.
5: It's gorgeous.
6: Wow.
5: It is absolutely gorgeous. And you get that little bit of biscuit. It's like, your mouth's watering now.
4: I'm not going to do it now because I'm well disciplined, but they will. There was no chance they'll make it home on the drive home. I'll be eating them on the way home. We can see you nationally on the Today Show this weekend.
5: This weekend with Brisbane, the festival, because there's Bunnyiddy Festival, which is the longest serving Greek festival in Australia.
4: Yep.
5: So we're talking it's 50 years this year.
4: Wow.
5: 50 years old.
4: Because we've had our various iterations, haven't we? Semaphore and they're all going well.
5: We've got, in Adelaide, we've got a lot of Greek festivals that happen and it's great. They're mainly community-based and then we've got we've got a number of them around. In Brisbane, they've got one where you're talking over 50,000 people and it is so much about getting your Greek on and being Greek for the weekend. It's such an inclusive culture and the way they do it. And then as a result of that, I just do crosses with Channel 9 and we promote the festival.
4: Yep.
5: Channel 9 has done an amazing job this year over there with that festival because they're right behind it and being the 50 years.
4: Cool.
5: It's such an incredible thing.
4: Do us a favour. Just get all the meat that's cooking, smell in the clothes, just come on back in so Mel and I can just
5: take
4: sniff.
5: A whiff.
4: Yeah, we'll just sniff your jerk.
5: I'll leave you a T-shirt.
4: All right. We are looking forward to seeing you. So that's Sunday, Saturday?
5: No, the show Let's Eat with George is on Saturday at 1:30 p.m.
4: That's right. The Today Show is on the Sunday morning?
5: That's on Sunday morning. Sunday I'm doing across early morning. Yeah.
4: Beautifully done, Madeline. Thank you. Look at it. Hey, bring them back. They're to share, Madeline. Come on.
6: Don't make me look bad.
4: Thank you. Great to see you. Congratulations on everything. I mean, you're busy. There's a lot to talk about, but it's been fun.
5: I appreciate everything. And to all the listeners, keep well. And as I always sign off, health and happiness always.
4: Henley Beach Road, Kalymnos. Bon appetit. You could do with some of those desserts. Enjoy. Opa says this. And Chris from Netley is apparently your most famous person that's ever been in the store.
5: Yes, of course. I've got a plaque. I'm going to put a plaque up for him.
4: Does the Kutzer drop by, I'm sure?
5: He does. We've got a lot of people that pop past because they know where good stuff is. But we're lucky in Adelaide. We've got a lot of good places.
4: Great to see you.
5: See you, mate.
4: George from Kalymnos.
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4: Sorry, Mark, I saw your text late. You said my engagement party in 2002, George's Pastries were there, working at a place called Foodmont. 24 years on, still thinking about those pastries. Divorced. Yes. Thank you, Mark. But hopefully you have great memories of George and his food. I'm sure that you do. Madeline has not let them go. As you would. I understand that too. We might have to share with Brucey in the newsroom, give him a bit of the love. Sally from Birkenhead. Hello, Sally.
16: Leith, did you notice very bad manners to talk about enjoying food?
4: sorry,
16: in front of
4: Sally.
16: Other people that don't have any.
4: I know. I wish we had the live stream. I'll have to speak to work so you can see the look of joy on Madeline's face as she gets to enjoy all of these delicious Greek pastries.
16: Lisa, the reason why I first rang up when you're talking about that song, Barbie Doll.
4: Yep, Barbie Girl.
16: Barbie Doll, yeah. Mm-hmm. I'm thinking about the Channel 7 Chase now, where I think she tries to look like Barbie. But anyway, last night, and I'm not sure if it was your program or when they turned to Overnight,
4: mm-hmm.
16: somebody brought up the singer, J.D. Loudermilk.
4: No, would have been Tony's show. No, I don't remember that name. Barbie Girl?
16: Barbie Doll, yeah. Mm-hmm. I'm thinking about the Channel 7 Chase now, where I think she tries to look like Barbie. But anyway, last night, and I'm not sure if it was your program or when they turned to Overnight,
4: mm-hmm.
16: somebody brought up the singer, J.D. Loudermilk.

0: been overnight because I was in bed. And yep. then I thought, gee, he was related to those Leuven brothers, the country singers, many years ago, but they had a bit of a falling out, I think.
1: Okay.
0: And anyway, went on to that. It just started making me think about that. But when you brought up Barbie Doll, I hate that song. Do you know that there is a station that still gets requests for that?
1: Oh, I
0: and
1: bet.
0: I absolutely hate it. And, you know, the chase on Channel 7?
1: Yes.
0: There's a woman on there and she's got the long hair, you know, like mm-hmm. Barbie.
1: Yes, yep.
0: And you know what? I can't watch it because she reminds
1: you of her. Yeah, no, I don't get to see the chase all the time, but I know that you have, is it the shark? And you have
0: yeah, they're
1: like
0: all right.
1: The baroness or something, like the lady, the serious lady.
0: Yeah,
1: I'm familiar with the young girl that you're talking about, the blonde-haired lady who's...
0: Yeah, I think she just tries to look like Barbie. I've got to find something to do while she's on.
1: They rotate them though, don't they? I think it's every night
0: they
1: a different...
0: Do yeah, Chase. Them, yeah.
1: Okay.
0: I yeah. like him. Oh, I forget what his name is. I don't like the rather a large lady. She's very sarcastic. I think she's rude.
1: Okay. And then there's a guy who does one of the Chase guys I see is in our paper. He does the quiz in the Tizer every day. I'm not sure what his name is, but yeah, amazing, incredible intelligence for all those people, though, isn't it? Because every time I watch it, I don't often see the contestants winning. They get close, but in the end, they always get beaten by the chase.
0: Yeah, well, I've often wondered about that, but I won't.
1: Way to save money, you think?
0: I just wonder. They give a choice out of two lots of questions each one.
1: Yep.
0: The master and the contestant. And you just sort of wonder, why can't you come out with a whole bucket of questions in front of the audience and ask each one to pick them?
1: Pick one. Okay.
0: You know what I mean? Do you
1: interesting.
0: Know what I'm trying to say?
1: Yeah. Well, I think, and thank you, Madeline. She said it's Bride and Coverdale is the guy's name. I can't remember his Chase nickname, but I remember he did a Conversations with Cornsey. He was on every show. He was trying to make it as a contestant himself, and he won heaps of prizes and money on the various shows that he went on. And then when the Chase was created, I think the experts or the people that put it together, they went, right, we need the smartest cookies on TV, and that's why these five or six people were chosen. So they've sort of been lifelong quiz goers, if you like. So,
0: all right, Link, when you get on to Barbie Doll, the song.
1: Yes.
0: That group, they're called Aqua.
1: They just broke up, yeah.
0: Well, I don't know if they just broke up, but they did put out another song, I think.
1: Okay.
0: And I think it might have been called Dr. Jones. It still wasn't very good, but it did a little bit better than...
1: No, I do remember Mr. I don't know if we've got Dr. Jones. No, we don't. But we'll find it for you. No. But yeah, the thing with Barbie Girl is that even though it's one of the most despised songs of all time, it was horrendously successful. Like 10 countries, number one for like 15 or 17 weeks in Australia. So a lot of people loved it. Mind you, it was 23 years ago. So
0: I hate it.
1: I feel your pain, Sally. Not one of my favourites either. Thank you for calling in, though. We're going to put it on the list. That's what we're after. We're compiling a list of the worst songs of all time, songs that you don't enjoy. Let us know. 8223-0000. So Sally and my selection is Aqua's Barbie Girl after they have announced that they are calling it a day after 30 years as a band. On our text message, this one from Lisa, she says, my nomination for the worst song is Bruce Springsteen, and the song is called 57 Channels and Nothing's On.

Friday. I think it's the way she says Friday. But yeah, hey, that's absolutely there. Can we please shout out to the kids too? Of course, Alex, Jacob and Ivan, or Ivan, depending on what school you went to. Thank you for listening. Sandy, thank you as always. Rebecca Black. Yeah, that's going to catch on. Madeline, remind me to sing that to you on Friday when we're here after the football. It's the way she says Friday. Oh, here we go. This one for Sally. Dr. Jones was the other hit for Aqua.

I must admit, Lisa, I have never heard that at all. I'll have to listen to the full song, but normally we like Bruce. Okay, that's a nomination. Worst songs of all time. Sandy said, Latham, I'm having dinner with the kids listening to the show, and they all agree there was a song by Rebecca Black called

It's sort of bubblegum pop, which people enjoy. Some people enjoy. It reminds me of kind of the kids shows that we used to watch when our kids were younger. There was a show called Lazy Town. It's got that kind of effect to it. MacArthur Park got a little bit of love earlier from one of our callers, Amber, as the worst song.

0: It's a bit lame, let's be honest. I mean, it might be a classic, all 7-plus minutes of it, but, you know, left the cake in the rain, lost the recipe. Oh, no. I like it. Amber, I'm putting it in there. Worst songs of all time, if you've got a nomination, 8223 0000.
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0: David Bruce has the latest 5AA news coming up for us very shortly. 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On the back of Aqua breaking up, we're talking about the worst songs of all time. Barbie Girl is one of those. Somebody said on the text, what about Axel F's Crazy Frog? Yeah, that wasn't good. That wasn't great. Lygon's not a fan of Geronimo, the song Geronimo, and 4 Minutes by Madonna and Justin Timberlake. I'd have to look them up, Lygon. I'm unfamiliar with 4 Minutes. Geronimo, I'm well versed in. I don't think it's too bad, but each to their own. Lindsay's got a controversial take. The worst song of all time is Diana Ross's Chain Reaction. Really? I would have thought that's a good song, Lindsay.

0: Wow. Worst of all time. Okay. Thank you. Well, that's the beauty of art, isn't it? It's in the eye of the beholder. Thank you for that. Charlie says Bryden Coverdale is the shark on the chase. Thank you, Charlie. I'm unfamiliar with their nicknames. I know the show, but I'm not a regular enough watcher to know who's who. But he does the quiz that I do from time to time in the paper, which is always good for the grey matter. We'll get to the news with David Bruce. Hope you can join us on the other side. We'll take plenty of your calls and we'll speak to Scott Bradley from the Postmodern Jukebox, which is coming to Adelaide, part of the Cabaret Festival, next.
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9: Showers easing tomorrow, 20 the top, 13 the overnight low with the 9 o'clock news. I'm David Bruce. Cory Bernardi has made a controversial maiden speech in state parliament that saw a couple of Greens MPs storm out of the chamber in protest. Mr. Bernardi started his address with his own version of Welcome to Country.
10: Let me begin by welcoming you all to the land of my ancestors and by recognising the leaders past, present and emerging that have all played a role in building our great state and nation.
9: Leaving few topics untouched, the One Nation leader made clear his stances on issues such as gun ownership, socialism, communism and the transgender community. The federal government is promising to work with small business to help navigate proposed tax changes. Labor will impose a minimum 30% tax on discretionary trusts from mid-2028. Businesses are concerned they could face increased stamp duty if they transfer assets out of existing trust arrangements. But Senior Minister Mark Butler says there'll be consultation with state governments to help protect industry.
11: There's a couple of years before new trust arrangements kick in, not before 2028, and we'll have to deal with a range of stakeholders, including state and territory governments, about the way in which they levy stamp duty. So we've said that very clearly. We'll engage with states.
9: Extinction Rebellion members today protested outside the Adelaide Convention Centre, which is hosting the Australian Energy Producers Conference. They say the big energy companies couldn't care less about the damage they're causing.
12: We won't stand by while big oil and gas profit from war and climate destruction, while ordinary South Australian people are the ones that pay through high energy bills and through more extreme weather.
9: Former Governor General and retired Anglican Bishop Peter Hollingsworth has died at the age of 91. Sarah Wiedersen reports.
13: Peter Hollingsworth was born in Adelaide in 1935 and grew up in Melbourne. He was named 1991 Australian of the Year and recognised with an Order of the British Empire and an Order of Australia for his contribution to community welfare. After 11 years leading the Brisbane Diocese, Dr. Hollingsworth was appointed the 23rd Governor General of Australia in 2001. He resigned in 2003 amid controversy over his handling of child abuse in the church. He's survived by his three daughters and four grandchildren.
9: There's growing concern about a bacterial infection outbreak which has crossed three state borders. The diphtheria outbreak, which started in the Northern Territory, is now considered one of the worst in Australia's history after spreading to WA, Queensland and South Australia. There are 133 cases in the Northern Territory, 79 in WA, mainly among Aboriginal people in the remote Kimberley region. Burnett Institute public health expert Dr. Melina Dalton says protection needs to be maintained through vaccinations and boosters.
14: The spread beyond the Northern Territory shows it's not just a localised issue anymore, and it highlights how quickly vaccine-preventable diseases can re-emerge when there are immunity gaps.
9: Colombian singer Shakira has had a $90 million win in court. She's been acquitted in a tax fraud case. The Spanish government has been ordered to repay 55 million euros to the singer. Now 5AA Sport. Hawthorne say they're not angry, just disappointed that the AFL has booted them out of Tasmania. After 25 years of playing home games in Launceston, the Tasmanian Devils will take over in 2028. Once they enter the competition. More selection decisions loom for the Crows this week as they head to Tasmania to play the Hawks on Thursday night. Calamachi is ready to make his long-awaited return in their final game before the bye.
15: It should be an exciting game for us, and we're really looking forward to getting down there. I think we're really starting to build our brand of footy, and hopefully everyone saw that on the weekend. So it'd be great to go over and travel and get a win away and then come back and rest up afterwards heading into the bye.
9: Aussie basketball legend Joe Ingles has signed a two-year deal with NBL side Melbourne United. And summer's Big Bash season will begin in India. Chennai has reportedly been given the green light to host the match in the second week of December. Now the latest forecast, showers easing tomorrow, 20 the top, 13 the overnight low. Thursday, partly cloudy, 20 again, and the same sort of weather on Friday, partly cloudy with a top of 20. Currently it's 15 degrees on 5AA, always Adelaide.
1: Adelaide's number one show at night. This is 5AA Evenings with Leith Forrest.
0: Thank you, David Bruce. Little disappointed with Joe Ingles, thought he might come home. Play for our 36ers, would have been nice. Alongside Bryce Cotton. Not to be. Never mind. If you want to join us, 8223-0000, Scott Bradley, Postmodern Jukebox this hour, plus plenty of time for your calls. Just a little community service for you too. You will hear from time to time at the start of ad breaks, little promos that run, showcasing the best of SA. That is not your cue to call. I'll give you plenty of notice. Every time people hear Kate's voice now on the radio, it's like you're panning for gold. And they think, oh, there's Kate. Ring. That's not our giveaway. But tonight we do have $100 to give away from Kirkbright Seafood and two tickets to the Best of SA. So keep listening. I'll give you plenty of notice, and because we try to make it as fair as possible for everyone. Those of you who listen on digital radios or might listen through the app, perhaps through your television, you'll get it in slight delay, perhaps, than others in their cars. So I'll give you plenty of warning so that you can get in the queue, and then it's up to the phone gods, because the phones go ballistic. So you just got to be lucky enough to get through at the number that we call for. Meredith, good evening.
16: Howdy doody.
0: Mixing it up, Meredith. How are you?
16: Yeah, I'm not.
0: Oh, I like it.
16: Whatever.
0: Yeah, you're not allowed to say how are you. Howdy doody. Yeah. Very good.
16: Yeah. No, I've got the flu.
0: Oh, I'm sorry to hear. How long have you had it?
16: Yeah. So I'm laid up in bed for the last 3 days.
0: Oh, dear. What are you doing?
16: I'm coughing all the time, sneezing.
0: Yep.
16: My eyes up watering, nose running. Oh, God, you name it, I've got it.
0: This is normally Tracy Yean's domain, but can I just give you one piece of advice, Meredith, that I've found helps me?
16: What's that?
0: Senega and ammonia. Have you given it a whirl?
16: No.
0: Oh, it's revolting. It's vile. However, it seems to work. Because every time I'm like you, if I get a little bit sick, sore throat, runny nose, just feeling a bit garbage, go to the chemist.
16: You just gargle it?
0: Yes, it's gargle, but it's pretty bad. I'll warn you now, it's pretty
16: bad. Ammonia. What sort of ammonia would I have to use?
0: No. It's an actual item called, I think Gerald Quigley put me onto it. He used to make it by the barrel back in the day. It's called Senega and ammonia, S-E-N-E-G-A, Senega and ammonia. People remember it from yesteryear where it was the cough syrup, and then all of a sudden the pharmaceutical companies went, people don't want to eat this because it tastes so bad. We'll chock full it full of sugar. And it doesn't have the same effect. It's really bad, but it works. But it'll.
16: And how much do you put in a measuring cup?
0: Oh, I think I just had. I think it's whatever it is on the little cup that comes on the lid, and then you give it a go. But it knocks your socks off. Oh, I couldn't believe it the first time. I thought, "Oof, this is vile." I think I was actually drinking it accidentally, Meredith. Not even gargling it. I think I swallowed it. But it seems to work, and it's cheaper than a lot of the others in the local chemist. So get that.
16: Yeah, true.
0: Terrific son of yours to squirt down to the chemist and get it.
16: Yeah. Yeah, well, he came back from Bali with a rotten cold. Oh, I reckon I got it off him.
0: Yeah, no doubt. Yeah. Planes are, unfortunately, recirculating air. Yeah. Someone else's crook on the plane, they pass it on, and then you get it.
16: You're such in a confined area.
0: That's it. So that's why, again.
16: When he left Bali, it was 35.
0: Yep.
16: When he touched down last Tuesday, I believe it's been over a week now since he's been home.
0: Yes.
16: But when he touched down last Tuesday morning at 6 o'clock, it was 9 degrees.
0: Yeah, bit of a shock to the system, isn't it? That's Tracy gives great advice on this. So there's a product called Flo, F-L-O, and it's like a nasal spray. I mean, there's a number of different brands, but that's the one that we've tried. And she will say that the minute you get on the plane, squirt your nose. The minute you get off the plane, squirt your nose, because then anything that you've taken in during that flight will come out of your system, and hopefully, fingers crossed, keep most of the germs away that you've inadvertently been, ingesting while you're...
16: She's on tomorrow night, isn't she?
0: Well, she is, but I'm not. So she's actually not either, because she's moving house at the moment, so she's going to have a week off, but she'll be back next Wednesday with us. But
16: somebody else been taking a place, will they know about it?
0: No, I'm not sure. So Jono's sitting in tomorrow in my absence. I'm away tomorrow. I've got to go to Melbourne tomorrow. So he will be in, but I'm not sure what he's got planned. He might, but do me a favour. I just had a quick look while we're talking. It's $11 a bottle at the chemist, so it's really affordable, and it'll last you forever, and you'll probably need it for a couple of days, but give it a go. Gold Cross Senega and Ammonia.
16: Right. Now, last Thursday, how did it go? I know what you had done.
0: Last Thursday, how did it go? What did I do last Thursday?
16: You said you're having something done to you.
0: Oh, no. My colonoscopy and endoscopy?
16: Yes.
0: No, that's still to come. When is that?
16: No.
0: What did I do last? No, last Thursday I hosted an event in Norwood. That was after the football. That's right. No, that was the guy that we were talking about earlier with George, the famous foodie from America. He had a show at the Nord Concert Hall. We had about 1,000 people there. It was excellent. It was a great night. No, that's coming up end of June, where I get to, as Rowie would say, get to sing Moon River, both ends, which will be fun.
16: Yeah, well, your friend of mine had it done. I won't name who it is.
0: Yep.
16: But he has it done, or had it done.
0: Yep.
16: He doesn't complain about it.
0: Nah, so, you're knocked out completely. You have no idea. So it doesn't.
16: No.
0: Don't wake up with any pain. Everything will be fine. So,
16: yeah.
0: And better to get tested and see that everything's okay than.
16: Yeah. Now, you're talking about Richard Harris.
0: Yes, MacArthur Park.
16: I didn't think it was a bad song because in the middle of it, there's a musical part.
0: Mm-hmm.
16: Do you remember Kevin Creese doing Newsbeat on Channel 9?
0: No, before my time. Creasy?
16: Oh, gee, I knew him
0: as the newsreader, not anything else.
16: He used to do Newsbeat.
0: Okay.
16: And it was like a current affair program, right?
0: Yep.
16: And that comes in the middle of it, that's all.
0: Ah, all right. I'll have to re-listen.
16: But here's in Cromwell, Richard Harris. He's very good in that.
0: Yeah. Well, again, I think a lot of people think it's a great song. They put it in sort of the iconic songs of all time category. But Amber, not a fan, particularly with that, the chorus about the cake in the rain. Meredith, lovely to speak. Rest up. I hope you get better real soon. But please do me a favour. Senega and ammonia. Go and get it from the chemist. And I promise you, before the weekend, you'll be feeling good as gold. Thank you, Meredith. Ralph in Melbourne.
17: Well, almost in Melbourne. I'm 65 kilometres out of Melbourne, coming back from Adelaide today.
0: Oh, beautiful.
17: And you might be able to do me a favour. If you're coming to Melbourne tomorrow...
0: I am.
17: How are you getting back? Are you flying back?
0: Yeah, no, we're flying first thing tomorrow morning and then flying first thing Thursday morning.
17: No, doggone, because you could have driven back Matthew's Avis truck that I've been at tomorrow. Once I unload the truck, I have to take it back to Adelaide, and then I'm busing it back to Melbourne to be on shift at 9 a.m. on Thursday.
0: Oh, no, I could have. Yeah, no, I could have driven. No, it's a very quick trip for us, just a personal trip that we've got to make. But, yeah, bummer. So where are you now between Geelong and Melbourne?
17: I'm just on the Western Highway coming in, so I'm about 30 minutes away from pulling up at the Ritz-Carlton, and I'm unloading my disc jockey gear because I'm hosting a show on Friday.
0: Oh, beautiful. So you just come home to grab the stuff or a little visit and then go back to work?
17: No, no, it was purely just I arrived at 6 in the morning and... loaded up the truck to bring a bunch of stuff back over to Melbourne with me, and then I'll have the truck back to Matthew tomorrow 5 o'clock. So, well, you know, moving targets is so much harder to hit.
0: Yeah, that's right. Gosh, you're a workaholic. That's a big day for you.
17: Well, you know, it's just another day in paradise for me.
0: That's
17: true. And now that I've hit the big 7-0, you know, every day that you wake up and you know who you are and where you are, you know you're going to have a good day.
0: That's true. Be thankful of that. That's true.
17: But we did find a terrible song for you.
0: Oh, please.
17: Yeah, I think Madeline's found it. It's by a band called Weezer, W-E-E-Z-E-R, Weezer, called Push Up the Daisies. And if this isn't one of the worst songs you've ever heard, I'll go Heath and Chasing.
0: I'm just going to correct you slightly because I remember this. This was around the last couple of years of my high school. It's actually a band called Ween, similar to Weezer.
17: Ween.
0: But yes, this was, again, I have no idea, Ralph, how people like this song, but they did. And it didn't change for the 3 minutes. It was the same pitch.
17: No.
0: Oh, it was terrible.
17: No. Well, I can remember playing that at the Sturt Disco on Sunday nights, and Daisy Day would come in to do an hour's guest spot, and they'd want to hear it, and we'd just look at each other and go, okay, here it comes.
0: What year was that? That would have to be early 90s when I was about to finish high school, I reckon.
17: I'm thinking it was 92. When it was happening, because that's when I was DJing at Sturt, because prior to that I was doing the Canine Disco at Central Districts.
0: Yes.
17: On a Saturday and Sunday night.
0: You're close, yep. So end of 92, start of 93 is when they released it from their third album, Ween, released. How did it go? Let's have a quick look at charts. How did it go? Did it get to what did it get to Australia? Number 18. So it went all right.
17: Yeah.
0: Back in the days when when it mattered. 21 in the US on Billboard. That's pretty good.
17: Yeah, you make a few bucks out of that.
0: Because you would have seen that change over the years, Ralph. Like the old days when songs charted for a period of time, they would have made mega bucks back there, as opposed to now. Like no one buys music anymore. Yeah.
17: Well, you see, the reason artists tour now is because they make money out of touring. They don't make money out of selling records because it's all downloads.
0: Yep.
17: And so, you know, I look back at the concert tickets that I have from the 70s, and the Dr. Hook, for instance, was $4.60 buying at Allen's.
0: Yes.
17: Roy Orbison was $5.50.
0: Wow.
17: But if you bought 10 tickets, you got the party discounts.
0: Yep.
17: And, you know, and now, of course, the Bee Gees will play at the Hotel Enfield, and our good mate now gone to the great Cinema in the Sky, Johnny Cronin, was their promoter back then. And, you know, you'd go see the Bee Gees at the Hotel Enfield for $3.
0: You can't buy a drink for $3, let alone see a band. It's crazy, isn't it? What a world we live in.
17: Absolutely, it is. It's amazing.
0: It's funny to watch that new... Drive safe. I was just going to say, it's funny to see now in the industry the blue dot phenomenon of all these bands who I mean, now we can, because of social media and the internet, we can actually see how many tickets are sold. That never happened in the old days, whereas now you go, wow, they're nowhere near as popular as they think they are.
17: Well, yeah, and of course, I'm getting closer to finishing my book. You wouldn't read about it, Fat Cat Speaks, and I talk about when we took care of Beyonce and the promoter in the back seat saying, we sold all of the obscured vision seats.
0: Yep.
17: And that was like the seats behind the stage where you couldn't see a thing. And they sold an extra 250 seats at $300 a seat. And they're sitting there with their abacus working out that they're making some good dough.
0: God.
17: It's just absolutely amazing.
0: Just to see, not even to see her back. It's incredible, isn't it, how it's changed. We'll drive safe, get into Melbourne safely, and we will see you soon.
17: You get into Melbourne safely. And
0: thank you.
17: I'll get you to drop into the Ritz-Carlton to say good day, but I'll be on the road coming back to Adelaide. Say hi to Matt.
0: Next time.
17: Is it Avis?
0: Next time we're in Melbourne, we'll drop in to say good day. Good on you, Ralph. Thank you for that. Lovely to hear from you. There he is, Ralphie Hadzik. Good man. 20 minutes past nine.
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0: 23 minutes after 9, 8223 0000 is our number. Jeffrey from Glenelg. Good evening, Jeff.
25: Don't panic, mate. Oh. I'm going to be able to cover this call in about 3 minutes, I reckon.
0: There is no panic here. We are all good.
25: Right. So here comes the big question.
0: That was a nervous pause there. Okay, big question. Got my pen ready.
25: I hope you got a recorder ready.
0: Mm-hmm.
25: In case anybody rings up in the next few months and asks what the hell was that about.
0: Right.
25: Anyway, you've got to take your portable microphone out onto the balcony, please.
0: Yep.
25: And look up. And I'm certain you know, Mr. Musk has got thousands and thousands of satellites.
0: Yeah, the Starlink satellites, he does.
25: Yeah, all over the sky.
0: Yep.
25: Now, the actual question is, you know, you're not allowed to listen to it in cities anywhere in Australia.
0: Not allowed to listen to what?
25: Those satellites.
0: Oh, do they have sounds?
25: No, but they broadcast down to Earth.
0: Okay.
25: And I had to research this for a mate who lives out in the country who can't get decent TV.
0: Yes.
25: Found out how much it actually costs to set up.
0: Yep.
25: It's around about $1,000. And you get a dish and some form of decoder connected to it.
0: I don't know anything about this. So you can hire or rent or buy a dish that will allow you to tap into one of the Starlink satellites to what? Get television from overseas or radio from overseas or just anywhere?
25: Anywhere.
0: Really? I was unaware of that.
25: The slight catch is after you pay your $1,000.
0: Yep.
25: It still costs you over $90 a month.
0: Okay. Well, that's expensive. Considering he's almost a trillionaire. I'm not sure he needs it, but sure.
25: Yeah, well, he employs a lot of people. That's the answer to that.
0: Yes. Starlink provides high-speed, low-latency internet needed to stream international television in 4K without any buffering. So you would then connect your smart TV, your Apple TV, your Google Chromecast to your Starlink Wi-Fi network. Okay, so it's basically a Wi-Fi router via his satellites. There are legal IPTV services that broadcast international networks directly over the internet. Sometimes it routes traffic through regional ground stations, might occasionally show up in an unexpected location, but you could use a VPN to cover your router or streaming. There you go. And
25: it was lovely talking to you again.
0: How much did you say it was? $1,000?
25: A $1,000 to set up.
0: Okay. And then you pay per month. Because it's got here, standard residential Starlink plans are $69 Australian a month.
25: Ooh.
0: With hardware rentals available. Maybe it's gone up already.
25: Oh, my God.
0: Well, he didn't win that court case with the AI guy, so he's probably looking for some coin, Elon.
25: Oh, mate. It's dropped down to about 25% of what I found out
0: at
25: the time.
0: Well,
25: that was less than 10 years ago, probably 5 years ago.
0: Yes. So the self-install kit takes a few minutes. Price. You place your satellite dish with an unobstructed view of the sky and you just plug it into your router. Connect or supplement your current home router with the Starlink router and then you can connect your TV devices to the new Wi-Fi network. So I guess if people don't have great internet access, if you can't get cable to the mains or, Richard Pascoe talks about this all the time, ISDN to your home, maybe that's something worth checking out. I mean, you're right. There's enough of those satellites up in the sky, out of Earth, that you can pick them up somewhere. They reckon he's created basically like Grand Central Station in space. There's so many of those satellites up there.
25: Do you realise that I'd pay more for KO per month? When I could actually get that.
0: Yeah, same. But you won't get the same things necessarily. That's the drama. I'm with you. And we have this conversation in our house all the time because KO is the most expensive streaming service that we have. And my wife will say to Bailey and I, do we need it? And we're like, well, we want it during footy season because we watch all the shows and we watch all the footy. And then she's like, what about over the summer? Can we have a four-month break? Because you're right, it's super expensive. So quite often we do. We'll just bail out post-grand final and then pick it up again pre-season just to try and save a few dollars because it's expensive. What is it now a month, KO?
25: I'll pay about $30 a month.
0: Yep. I think ours might be more because I think we have the one where you can get two different devices so that Bailey can watch it when he's somewhere and I can watch it when I'm somewhere. And then if you want more, it goes up and up and up. If you want to share it with my brother or my dad or whoever, then you're paying even more. $46 a month, Madeline. $29.99 standard, Jeff, for KO.
25: God, I told all my friends, everybody I talked to, who also listened to you.
0: I tell you what, they're losing a lot of sports too, KO. The NBL's not on there anymore. So I can't watch the Sixers on there anymore. A lot of the soccer and the football games are gone. You don't get as much as you used to on KO, and we're paying $46 a month. Oof.
25: Can I give you some extremely private, personal information?
0: Please, I won't tell a soul.
25: Right. I hope he's not listening in at the moment.
0: No one's listening.
25: Mr. KG.
0: Yes.
25: Has complained extremely lately that so many of our local games can't be heard until at least 4 hours afterwards.
0: Yes. Yep. The AFL, and I know we're not a sports show, but we talk about everything on this show. It is a dog's breakfast, Jeff, at the minute. So they have the Saturday blackout. So unless you have KO, you can't watch any AFL on a Saturday on free-to-air at all. So that would maybe not be a problem necessarily for some people, Jeff. But do you know what's on this weekend? Scott Pendlebury breaks the all-time record. You won't see it on free-to-air because it's a
25: next thing you'll tell us is he's actually played over 400 games.
0: KO only, 4:05 on Saturday afternoon. Then, and I don't want to be rude because I shouldn't be disrespectful, but whoever decided how the fixture works, some dummy has put together Geelong and Sydney 15 minutes earlier. So let's be honest. You're going to watch Pendlebury run out and all the pomp and ceremony and the players and all the pre-match montages, which will be amazing, and then you're flicking across. you're going to watch the Cats and the Swans, because Collingwood West Coast won't be a great game. Who on earth decides that at the AFL to put two games at the same time? One is a history record breaking game and the other is probably the two best teams in the comp.
25: I promise you something. It wasn't me.
0: No, dummies. It's silly. Jeffrey, thank you for that depressing note. I'm going to have to, maybe we'll look into Starlink and see if it, we don't want any radio stations. We want more people listening to us, but maybe you can get that too. I'd have to have a look at it. I'm unfamiliar. By the way, for those who are interested, we have a lot of people who love the space. Right now, there are over 10,000 active Starlink satellites, Elon Musk's company, in low Earth orbit. They make up 65% of all satellites in space. They are positioned roughly 342 miles or 550 k's above the Earth, providing global broadband internet, and they are all operated by SpaceX. Hence why during conflicts, he can literally just squirt satellites to wherever they need to be. So people from whatever side of the conflict, if they're in with Starlink and Elon, can get internet access just like that. Takes about 90 minutes for a satellite to circle the globe, 10 minutes to cross the sky from horizon to horizon. They are motoring. And sometimes you'll see them in like little patterns. You think it's a star formation, but it's all of the satellites in a row. SpaceX now has approval from the US government, because remember who Elon's best mate is. They have approval to launch up to 42,000 of them. So there you go. You will see what they describe as a string of pearls, a train of bright moving lights moving together. What they don't produce, when it comes to their own light, that is the sun reflecting off their solar panels. So quite incredible, isn't it? The technology that we have today. 26 to 10.
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0: Adam on the text says the NBL is on KO. It's on the ESPN channels. That is true, Adam. But I think you'll find that Nine and the NBL signed a new deal, which makes Channel 9 now the home of free-to-air basketball. So unless they're running them both, but I was led to believe that they are going off KO. So there might not quite be as many shows to watch going forward. Marion said, worst song of all time is Life at the Outpost by the Scat Brothers. I'm unfamiliar with that. Marion, we'll have to try and find that for you. Charlie from Happy Valley might have a nomination too. G'day, Charlie.
13: Good evening, Leith.
0: Hey, Charlie.
13: I remember that Life at the Outpost.
0: No good?
13: I'm not going to do that one. But I will do a little bit of what I rang about. Mm. Winchester Cathedral, when I was about 12 years old, around 1966, there was a song by the new vaudeville band called Winchester Cathedral.
0: Yeah.
13: And it went something like, Winchester Cathedral, you're bringing me down. It was like it was sung through an old megaphone. Or something.
0: Yeah. Well, Madeline's got a little bit for us here, so we'll see how your rendition shapes up. Here we go.

0: Yeah, that's an unusual effect, isn't it, on the vocal for that?
1: I don't know how they filtered that, but I managed to imitate it.
0: Very good.
1: But that was a sort of song you had to hate. Yeah, if you admitted liking that, you were sort of weird back in those years. But it sort of grew on me. It was sort of like admitting you liked ABBA when they first came out.
0: Yes. And now look at them. Now everyone loves ABBA. It's like a guilty pleasure that's not so guilty anymore.
1: Yeah. And if I hear Winchester Cathedral these days, I love it. Yeah.
0: Let me have a look and see if the song itself did very well. The New Vaudeville Band, 1966. And I'm looking at a photo here, Charlie. He does. He's got like a brass megaphone. That's how he was singing it. So that would make sense. 1966. British novelty group. I wonder
1: how. One of those headworms that never went away.
0: Yeah, sticks in your mind forever. That's a long time that you remember that. Does it have here chart performance? Here we go. Australia. Oh, made number two.
1: Yes.
0: On the Go Set charts.
1: A weird success.
0: Yeah. Oh, hang on. This is interesting. It actually went to number one. There must have been two charts at the time in the 60s. There was the Kent Music Report, and then there was Go Set. So Go Set was an Australian pop music newspaper. It was number two on that chart. But on the Kent Music Report, which was a weekly record single album chart, it went to number one in 1966. There you go.
1: Mm.
0: And it was the number nine song in Australia for that year. Gosh.
1: Amazing,
0: isn't it?
1: I've just been listening to Crosby, Stills and Nash in a remake they did live of Sweet Judy Blue Eyes.
0: Oh, what a great band.
1: And you've got to see the guitar solo that Stephen Stills does in that.
0: Yep.
1: After he finishes it, then before they finish the final bit of the song, mm-hmm. he has to step back and have a little breather because it was just so awesome.
0: I love Crosby, Stills, Nash and Young. Yeah, no, that's excellent. The great harmonies, aren't they? They did so many great songs.
1: Yeah, this was without Young.
0: Yep.
1: This was
0: just on their own.
1: Before, yeah.
0: Great nomination, Charlie. We love it. Winchester Cathedral, bringing back a lot of memories, I'm sure, for people. The New Vaudeville Band back in 1966. Thank you, Charlie. We're after the worst songs of all time on the back of Barbie Girl. You might remember a song from the 90s. I know this will ruin your night, and I do apologise. Sit down if you're standing. But the band behind that song, Barbie Girl, broken up after 30 years. So forever in our thoughts, Aqua. Gives us a great excuse to talk about songs that we're not a fan of. Edwin from Campbelltown. Hello, Edwin.
2: G'day, Lou. How you going?
0: Very well. Thank you.
2: I just want to mention that I love that song by Aqua about Barbie Girl. I reckon it's a great song. I think it's one of the best songs around.
0: Well, you and many others, Edwin. It went to number one for a long time.
2: Well, that's right. So there must be something in it. But if you want to ask me what song I think is the worst song, I'd say it's John Farnham's song, which put the pressure down. I reckon that's a horrible song.
0: Edwin, wash your mouth out with soap. So you're telling me that you like Barbie Girl, but you don't like Take the Pressure Down by John Farnham.
2: No, I know. I don't even like John Farnham. I don't like him at all.
0: Oh.
2: I liked him when he was beginning, when he started out, you know. With his early songs, like, you know, that one about rose-coloured glasses, which I think is a great song. But after that, you know, I didn't really like it that much.
0: Really? Hang on. I'm gonna try one more time. Come on, Edwin. Because I can feel it rising like a storm. How are you not moved by this?
2: Well, you know, I tell you what this one artist I do like from Australia, that's Ross Wilson. We need to have more of Ross Wilson. I reckon he's a great...
0: Oh, we love Ross.
2: A great talent. Yeah, he's great.
0: Daddy Cool, Mondo Rock, his own solo stuff. No, he's excellent. But we love a controversial take on the show, Edwin, and that is controversial. Aqua gets a tick, but John Farnham does not. Thank you for that. Hey, that's the beauty of art. This is what people do. They argue. They disagree. There's no right or wrong answer. I think Edwin's wrong, but there's no right or wrong answer to that. I wouldn't think, if we ever did that as a phone poll, Edwin might be in a phone box on that one. the non-John Farnham fans, because he is universally loved, I would have thought. National treasure category, John Farnham. Thank you, Edwin. Appreciate it, though. So you know everyone's getting excited every time you hear one of these Best of SA promos at the start of an ad break because they think that's their cue to call to try and win tickets. That's not their cue to call because this is.
3: Joining me right now on Duthie Street in Unley is Rhys Kirkbright, Director of Kirkbright Seafood. Rhys, you're Adelaide's only fishmonger with its own commercial licence. What does that mean for people who love seafood?
4: What it means is that everything is fresh because obviously we catch it ourselves. So that seafood to plate process follows through. So fish get caught in the morning or either at the shop in the afternoon or the day before. They arrive the very next morning. So you've got trust in the product that it's fresh and the people get the shelf life when they take it home.
3: And how important is that to your customers that they know, you know, where it's coming from and what they're getting?
4: Oh, it's everything, and trust is everything. So that seafood that people get, they can have the second night, the third night, if they don't sort of get to that that evening, that they, the day they purchase it. But it is really about consistency and trust.
3: And what are people getting this time of year? What's the best thing to be grabbing from Kirkbright?
4: Well, there's always the staples of salmon, barramundi and flathead. And obviously the local species for this time of year are coming into winter, a King George Whiting, garfish. But the usuals of prawns, oysters, they're probably the main staples, I suppose, yeah.
3: You're really involved in this process. You were just telling me you were going out fishing. You go out fishing for the fish that you sell.
4: Yeah, I'm pretty invested in the whole thing. I love it. I genuinely love seafood. It's, you know, my passion. It's hard work, but I love it.
3: And we're so lucky in SA to have such beautiful seafood available to us.
4: Yeah, we are. We've got some of the best coastline in SA. Beautiful colour water, beautiful clean water, and you're getting super clean, you know, product as well. So, yeah, some beautiful coastline, very underrated. Yeah, should be promoted more.
3: Beautiful. Thanks so much.
4: No worries. Thank you.
0: Beautifully done, Kate. Well done, Rhys. He's a good man, Rhys Kirk.
4: The whole thing, I love it. I genuinely love seafood. It's, you know, my passion. It's hard work, but I love it.
3: And we're so lucky in SA to have such beautiful seafood available to us.
4: Yeah, we are. We've got some of the best coastline in SA. Beautiful colour water, beautiful clean water, and you're getting super clean, you know, product as well. So, yeah, some beautiful coastline, very underrated. Yeah, should be promoted more.
3: Beautiful. Thanks so much.
4: No worries. Thank you.
0: Beautifully done.

0: say. We are celebrating and profiling some of the great brands in our state. And that is your cue to call now, because we got two tickets as well to give away to the Best of SA, which is Friday the 12th of June. To make this fair, because you're hearing it now, we will take caller number 11. So Madeline will go through and she'll be speaking to people. Sorry, caller number one. Sorry, caller number two. Sorry, caller number three. All the way to number 11. And then that person will have a quick chat with us and they will win for themselves a $100 voucher for Kirk Bright Seafood. Two tickets to the Best of SA dinner Friday the 12th of June at the Adelaide Oval. It's always an excellent night. Beverages on tap. Beautiful meal. Great entertainment. Great guests. Extra special this year with the 50th birthday of 5AA. So some extra stars in the room. Plus, of course, you got all the great listeners and clients and 5AA staff. So it's a fun night. We hope that you can get there. We hope that it's caller number 11, which you are lucky for. Madeline is just whittling them down now. I did say to Madeline during one of the breaks, we might do this for fun one night on air. I'll actually do it to show you the process live on air. I'll literally, as people are ringing and calling and hanging up, we'll just say, sorry, caller number one, sorry, caller number two, sorry, caller number three, et cetera, et cetera. So Madeline is speaking to someone right now, which means that they are caller number 11. And we're about to find out who that person is in just 1 second. Here we go. Radio as it happens. Live radio. I feel for all the others that haven't won on this particular occasion, but don't worry, because David and Will, Graham Goodings, Stacey, they'll all give you another chance tomorrow. But tonight's winner, congratulations, Alan from Vale Park.
1: Yes, good evening, Lee.
0: Well done, Alan. Congratulations.
1: Yeah, very surprised.
0: Have you been before?
1: No.
0: Oh, beautiful. First timer. We love that. How many times did you have to ring a couple of times to get through?
1: Oh, I was ringing away madly and getting a busy tone sort of thing.
0: Well,
1: then all of a sudden it started ringing and
0: there you go.
1: Yeah.
0: Your caller 11. Well, congratulations to you. Not only do we get to see you on the 12th of June at the Oval, but you also get a $100 voucher thanks to Kirk Bright Seafood. Do you love your seafood, Alan?
1: I do indeed, yes. Excellent.
0: Well, it's a double win for you tonight. So well done. Thank you for playing.
1: Thank you.
0: We'll see you on the big
1: thank
0: night.
1: Thank you very much.
0: Thanks for listening to the show. Alan from Vale Park. Tonight's winner of the Best of SA. Hopefully, you can join us tomorrow. I'm away on personal matters, but Jono's here. He will give you a chance to win to the Best of SA. It's 11 to 10.
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2: So there is no better phrase in the entertainment industry than backed by popular demand. That's exactly the case with Scott Bradley's postmodern jukebox. It returns to Australia. The new tour is called The Future is Vintage. And they're here, part of the Adelaide Cabaret Festival on Sunday, the 21st of June. Let's head to Nashville. Scott Bradley, lovely to see you. Thanks for coming back.
3: Absolutely, yeah. No, that was a great intro too. I like that.
2: Could you have ever imagined when you started all this, what, 2014, mid-2010s?
3: Yeah, I guess, well, 2010s was the first time on video, YouTube, you know, so we were on YouTube back when YouTube was just cat videos, and then we made the jump into the real world and did start touring in 2014, so this is going to be our 12th year of touring, which is crazy to me.
2: And did you see it was like a snowball? It just kept building and building, and here we are 12, 13 years on. I mean, what you've been able to achieve is amazing.
3: Yeah, I mean, honestly, well, it was the fans that, again, it was so organic the way that, you know, it just kind of hit on, it touched a nerve on YouTube, you know, when we started, you know, I just kind of put out these videos as kind of a fun experiment. You know, I'm an old soul. I love all this classic music. I love all these vintage styles. And I was like, well, maybe there's some other people, you know, a few other people out there that will like this kind of niche. And it wound up being much bigger than I expected. So, yeah, I mean, that shows you, I guess, some of the good stuff about the internet.
2: It's such a great idea, Scott, because you're right. There are so many different genres you can tap into. You get to see the musicianship, and then it's songs that we know and love done differently, which, again, there's a recognition factor, but also I've never heard it like this. So that's appealing too.
3: Yeah, absolutely. Yeah. And it's, you know, for there's a lot of people out there that, you know, love these classic styles and they love the era. They love, you know, Sinatra and all these things, but maybe they don't know the songs. So we kind of offer a nice little gateway into that. You know, in this case, you're going to know all the songs that we cover. They're some of the biggest pop hits of the last 30 years. And, you know, you might come, hopefully you come away with a really newfound appreciation for just all these old timeless styles that are just, I think, as relevant as ever today.
2: Have you got an eclectic music taste yourself? You must, because you go from everything from the Eagles to Sabrina Carpenter to the Animals to yeah. KT Tunstall.
3: Yeah. Yeah, I mean, we've covered so many. We've really spanned the gamut. And every so often, you know, we kind of throw in some deep cuts as well. So, yeah, pretty eclectic. And, I mean, all the musicians that are on our tour, too, they all have eclectic taste, too. And that's kind of some of the magic is getting them all together in one room, getting them on one tour bus and, you know, and having them do their art together.
2: I tell you what you do have, as well as a great ear for songs, is you have a unique eye for talent, because your singers and your dancers and your instrumentalists are extraordinary, Scott. Every time I see one of your videos, it's just the next person impresses me more.
3: Yeah, I mean, it is. I've been very blessed to get to work with these artists, these incredible artists. And like I was saying, yeah, just getting them all on a tour together is just, I mean, that's next level, you know, to when you see that kind of talent. You know, it's like, I guess our analogy here in the States would be like, you know, the Chicago Bulls when they won the championship, you know, or something like that. But I'm sure there's a good one for Australia and rugby or something like that.
2: You're the Phil Jackson of the jukebox world, Scott, which is great. I imagine because it's so popular and you've been going for such a long time now, you got more and more people wanting to be involved. So that's a great thing too.
3: Absolutely. And, you know, what we find is that super talented people or uniquely talented people, they know other uniquely talented people. So, yeah, we've been able to really build this amazing roster of just folks that are not just super talented, but also just really fun to be around as well. So, I mean, these tours are, they're parties.
2: I can't comprehend the numbers online. You would see it firsthand when you tour. You would see what the reaction is from the crowd. But are you someone who sits back and looks at the analytics? When you're getting over 2 billion views on your YouTube channel, that's continents and countries. That's hard to comprehend.
3: Yep, I think it really is. Again, you know, and I remember even before we started touring, you would see the numbers, but it didn't really feel real. It didn't mean anything, you know, but that's a whole other thing when you get into a room, you know, and you see a nice big audience. Mm-hmm. And So that is something. I mean, for me, I don't really, not as interested in the metrics, you know, just the numbers and the subscriber counts and everything. I mean, I think that I like to measure it more in just the real life interactions that we have and the, you know, the times that we meet fans in real life. And that always is always surprising still to me, you know, when somebody says like, oh, I've been watching your videos for 10 years or something like that. That's wild. What's even crazier is we have folks that are touring with us now that grew up on Postmodern Jukebox. Like they watched us. They were like watched us in middle school. Like it shows you how long we've been doing this for. You know, they were like, oh, I remember I was obsessed with these videos, you know, back in the day. And now they're touring with us.
2: It's like a Bulls fan playing for the Bulls. It's ridiculous, really. But yeah. How good is it? Yeah. How good is it? The other thing in that you have that, you've got that rare ability to actually appeal to multiple generations. Like your show is as fun for an older audience who lived through those songs and those genres of music the first time, as well as younger fans and families that come through that enjoy it. Because all of a sudden, as I said, Sabrina Carpenter's getting some love like she's never had none before.
3: Yeah. No, absolutely. That's, you know, that is, you know, something that was very important to me is I wanted to make a show that all generations could go to. I grew up when I was a kid. I remember watching, you know, variety shows or things like that with my parents and getting to see the type of entertainment that really crosses generations. And I really wanted to, you know, create something like that for modern times. So, you know, sometimes we'll look out there and we'll see in the front row, there'll be somebody, you know, a kid that's like 12 years old and they'll be with their parents, but then they'll also be with their grandparents and they're all singing that Sabrina Carpenter song together. You know, it's just like a fun experience that all finding something in common. You know?
2: Yeah, it's a great bonding experience for all of them. Have you know? So I know you sell out across North America, you sell out across Europe. Is it the same? I mean, the Australian audience, you've noticed that over time, really embrace you.
3: They're amazing. Yeah, Australia is amazing. Great energy, too. Lots of folks dress up. Well, just, you know, they come dressed vintage. So that's fun. It's like, you know, because the show is already, we're already going back in time and it really immerses you in that experience. But yeah, no, we've had a blast touring Australia. And that's, yeah, we keep coming back because, we're just so excited to see everybody again and to bring a new show to them.
2: People do that, don't they? They dress up. But let's encourage more. Let's get everyone to dress up for the, make it an actual event.
3: That's what I'm saying. Yeah. No, I think that that's great, especially, you know, after the pandemic, and I'm guilty of this too, you know, a lot of just wearing sweatpants all day or whatever, you know, because of the, you know, but now it's like, okay, let's, you know, bring back the time of, you know, getting dressed up. And it makes you feel good, you know, like when you go to a place and you're like, wow, I'm, you know, out on the town, all dressed fancy.
2: I just watched the new Elvis film, Epic. I don't know if you've seen it, the Elvis Presley in concert.
3: Oh yeah, the
2: Baz Luhrmann version.
3: The Baz Luhrmann.
2: That's it. The crowd's dressed as cool as the people on stage are. That's what we want here.
3: Yeah, it's
2: true. Postmodern.
3: Yeah.
2: Well, we're delighted that you're coming back. Ticketing and tour information is available at tegdainty.com. Scott Bradley's Postmodern Jukebox, returning to Adelaide. Thanks for coming to see us. And as part of the Cabaret Festival too, which is such an extraordinary time on Adelaide's social calendar, Sunday, 21st of June, folks, do not miss out because this will sell out guaranteed. Scott Bradley's Postmodern Jukebox. The tour is called The Future is Vintage. Great to see you, Scott. Thanks so much for joining us.
3: Yeah, likewise.

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1: Showers easing tomorrow, a top of 20, an overnight low of 13. I'm David Bruce. A suppression order has been lifted in connection with the Snowtown killings. The man who was accused of murdering four people, James Vlasakis, can be shown for the first time in 26 years. The publication of his image had been banned for more than a quarter of a century. The Court of Appeal handed down the ruling as his parole remains the subject of debate. The Prime Minister says he's not worried by a campaign criticising Labor's tax reforms outlined in the budget. Small businesses have taken to social media to protest against the government's decision to rein in capital gains, negative gearing and trusts. They argue the changes will stifle investment and hurt the economy. Anthony Albanese has rejected the claims, but he's thanked business for using nice photos of him in their memes.
2: I think some of them are very flattering, and I thank them for picking very nice photos of me. Our policies are very clear. When it comes to capital gains tax, what we are simply doing is returning the system to what was there before 1999.
1: A Labor think tank has rejected suggestions major consulting groups are sending jobs overseas because it has to let staff work from home here. PwC's announced 48 executive assistant roles are going to Manila, while KPMG has already outsourced 200 of its senior roles to the Philippines. Emma Dawson at the Chifley Research Centre says it's not about working from home, it's AI.
3: I understand the link you're making, that if a job can be done from home, it can be done from anywhere. I don't think that is the driver here. The driver is the advance in technology and the relentless pursuit of profit.
1: Extinction Rebellion protesters were out in force today. They've converged outside the Adelaide Convention Centre, which is hosting an energy conference. A large police contingent kept a close eye on the protesters today, but there were no arrests. There's been a court appearance for a former reality TV show contestant accused of murdering and beheading her partner at Port Lincoln. Tamika Chesser, who was on Beauty and the Geek in 2010, fronted the Magistrates Court via video link. A prosecutor informed the court the charges against the 34-year-old have been finalised. The case has been adjourned until August, when she'll be expected to enter pleas to charges of murder and destroying human remains. Regarding Julian's story, it was the first appearance since Tamika, who's at James Nash House, gave birth last year. The father's identity has not been disclosed. A Good Samaritan who helped restrain a passenger who allegedly bit a flight attendant, forcing a Qantas flight from Melbourne to Dallas to divert over the weekend, says the frightening ordeal was sparked by someone reclining their seat. Rod says the man tried to strangle the person seated in front of him and then ran into business class screaming before turning on the staff member. He says it took him, two other passengers and the cabin crew to hold him down.
4: He ended up getting three sedative injections and that still didn't slow him down. We had him on his stomach with his hands locked behind him with the aircraft cable ties. He just kept thrashing around and screaming and swearing non-stop for nearly 2 hours.
1: Now turning to 5AA Sport. Tex Walker reckons he's no certainty to be picked for the Crow side to travel to Tasmania this week to play the Hawks. Riley Thilthorpe and Callum Archie were put through their paces at today's main session as they look to return. The Round 11 opener is on Thursday night. Hawthorn coach Sam Mitchell doesn't have a problem with the tight turnaround after last weekend's loss to Melbourne.
5: I know the players feel the same, so I'm really looking forward to, you know, getting down to Tassie and, you know, getting back out there straight away to show who we are as a side. And I think we know what we're going to come up against with Adelaide. They're really consistent side, really well drilled, well coached, and we're going to have to play our best footy.
1: It comes after the AFL announced today Hawthorn has been kicked out of Tasmania. They'll have to transition out of playing home matches in Tasmania by the end of 2027, coinciding with the entry of the Devils in 2028. And the San Antonio Spurs have defeated Oklahoma City Thunder in Game 1 of the Western Conference Finals, 122-115 in double overtime. Now the latest forecast, showers easing tomorrow, a top of 20, 13 the overnight low, Thursday partly cloudy, 20 again, and the same on Friday, partly cloudy with a top of 20. 5AA, always Adelaide.
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9: Welcome, welcome. Tuesday night, 7 minutes after 10. Nice to have you on board. Even better if you'd like to join us by picking up your phone, 8223 0000, sending us a text, 0448 08 1395, or if you're somehow wanting to send an email via computer or your phone, you can do that too. Not many do, I'll be honest. We get hundreds of calls, hundreds of texts, and we get the occasional email. But we still check them, just in case. Thank you for those people who do. If you're joining us for the first time, welcome. We've had a great night, lots of great calls, great guests too. George from Kalymnos and the Postmodern Jukebox, and a number of calls. Everything from, well, the worst song of all time, and you're welcome to drop in your nomination for that. That's on the back of a news story that Aqua, the band who released Barbie Girl, have broken up after 30 years, so you can talk about that. We've been discussing everything from pay television and streaming services, the price of KO, etc., space. We've talked poetry on the show. We've talked cooking on the show. And we had a little bit of fun earlier with a situation where there was a caller last night to Australia Overnight, and they weren't very happy. Mary was her name. Mary wasn't happy with some of the goings-on of Talkback Radio, of which we are guilty from time to time here on 5AA Nights, of falling into this trap. And that is that when you answer the call for the first time, there tends to be a little bit of this interaction.
10: I'm a little bit annoyed with people saying, how are you, all the time. I think you should answer the phone and say, what can we do for you? That will stop them saying anything about how are you.
9: So we've been trying to rein that in. You'll be happy to know that hasn't worked at all, because almost everyone who's been on the show tonight, we've taken a heap of calls, have all pretty much said, how are you? But I'm interested to know whether that is something that bugs you. Are there other little things that we do in radio on the show that, and again, no one's immune to criticism or feedback. Be interested to know if there's a little thing. Mary was on a tear last night, so she didn't like that. She doesn't like people saying, how are you? She didn't like the idea of people who text. She only wants to speak to people, which part of me agrees with. Like, I look at our text messages coming through and I see so many great texts and I think, why don't you call? It'd be nice to have you on the show. But people choose and prefer to call. For example, Graham from Port Lincoln, on the back of speaking to Scott from Postmodern, he says, why does everything from Nashville sound the same? See, I don't think it does. I know there's a definite Nashville country and western sound, for sure, but so Graham and I could flesh that out on the call, but he chooses to text. That's okay. We love the text too, and the emails and the messages. So you're welcome to join us if you would like to take part in any of those, 8223 0000. The other stories of the day you might like to get your teeth into: we have the issue of the Josh Rochelle situation at the Crows. What kind of punishment do you give a school child. Someone brought up a great point before. If he is so young that there can't be a real punishment, what's he doing on social media anyway? I think the problem with that is that's a South Australian thing. I don't think it carries across the border. I'm not sure the Victorian, New South Wales kids are quite the same as ours, where they've been kicked off their social media accounts. I'm not quite sure that's the case. I tend to think it's more SA, but I might be wrong on that. We've been discussing the fact that Aussie bosses rate international students more than locals when it comes to employing people. I want to find out if there's anyone, and now that we have more people joining us at 10 o'clock, most people do their TV viewing and their dinner commitments, and then they'll tune into the show before they drift off to sleep. It's a little bit morbid, but I am curious if anyone's been in the process at the moment of working out a burial plot. Because I was reading today in a financial and real estate paper about how cemetery supply is, much like the housing market, being outpaced by demand. Is it expensive to get into a cemetery? Is it something that you've had to go through? And have you had an issue where, because of the cost, because of the scarcity of land, because of the planning lagging behind it, that maybe you didn't get into the cemetery of choice? You've had to go somewhere else. I wonder if that's an issue in South Australia, or is it just an eastern state? We want to hear about your favourite shows on Channel 10, because you might have heard the story tonight. Poor old regions get dudded all the time on this. So Wind Television, which broadcast to the Riverland and to the southeast, have all cut out Channel 10. No 10, no 10 drama, no 10 comedy, no Nickelodeon. So they all miss out. But as a non-10 watcher myself, I don't really know many shows that I'd miss. I wonder if you've got a favourite show on Channel 10, or is there not the appointment TV that there once was? Is MasterChef a must-watch for you on Channel 10? Are there other shows? 8223 0000. And is anyone in the audience want to give some love to their doctor, their family doctor? Have you had a long-time family doctor? May 19 is World Family Doctor Day. I wonder if it's still a thing, or is it always the case now that you just get in where you can because the waiting times are so long, whether it's to see face-to-face or a telehealth, that you just ring up your favourite clinic, but maybe not the favourite doctor, and you're just happy to get in to see whoever you can, whenever you can. I'll be interested to know, because I'm sure in the old days that you probably had a family doctor the whole way through. And there are some doctors whose names come up on air from time to time that people realise, oh, yes, he was our doctor. I always hear of one particular doctor when it comes to childbirth in this town, Dr. Svigos. I don't know him personally, hasn't done anything with my family. I know he has with the Rowe family. Stephen talks about him very fondly. And every time he mentions him on air, a lot of people know him through association. So maybe he was their family doctor too. So if you would like to join in that conversation, you're welcome to do so. 8223 0000. Or as always, we talk about any issue that is on your mind, something you've heard in the 5AA news cycle, something you've read in the paper, you've seen on TV, or that's happening closer to home. We will discuss it. We're trying. We're doing our best. You know, from time to time, there becomes these topics that seem to be every night, night after night. We had it with the Voice to Parliament, which I think ran for about 7 months, night after night, night after night. Didn't get to that category, but it's fair to say that the tree situation has been a hot topic at 5AA for about a week, maybe two now. Seems to have calmed down a little bit. We're not getting as many calls on that, so understandable. But what else do you want to talk about on this Tuesday night? We've got the best part of 2 hours to do it. 8223 0000, and we've got lines available. Go to it.
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9: 19 minutes after 10. So everything in life is content. We can get a phone topic out of anything. I've got another idea for you now. Not a phone topic as such, unless it's a texting kind. Why, those of you who just text, why don't you call? Let us know. 0448 08 1395, and I'll read them out. The reason I say that is because a couple straight away, back to back. Vow says, Leith, I would love to ring, but I'm afraid that people will laugh at me. Vow, I don't think anyone would laugh at you. You are more than welcome to call up. I would like to hope and think that we are a welcoming environment. You know, we don't make fun of people or put people down. We're just thrilled. I say this all the time, and I get a bit preachy at times for poor old Madeline as I'm trying to sort of impart the wisdom that was imparted onto me in radio land, but we are so blessed on this show and on this radio station as a whole that you think of everything there is in the world to do on a Tuesday night. You could be watching TV, you could be at the movies, you could be out for dinner, you could be listening to a podcast, you could be reading a book, all of that. So the fact that you choose to spend some time with us, like, we are so grateful for that, because you could be doing anything else. So no, we welcome everyone, and that's why, unless you're absolute sort of top tier lunatic, we let everyone on for a chat, because we welcome all comers. So Vow, hopefully you'll get the courage one day and the bravery to ring us. I promise that we will not laugh at you. We would love to have you on, but we appreciate your texts regardless and being a part of the show and giving us some content. Carolyn says, other than the texting, I agree with the caller, Mary. People should stop asking, how are you? P.S. I'm texting you, Leith, as I can't talk and I will wake my husband next to me. So that makes sense, Carolyn. I do understand that. But now I'm kind of curious as to your sort of bed habits, I'll be honest. So are you listening to us via your earphones, or is the radio on in the background and hubby's just sound asleep, unaware, blissfully unaware of what you're listening to now? Is it just white noise for him so you can text but not call? How does that work? Shoot us through another message. I'll be interested to know. How many of you are actually listening to the radio with someone who is asleep next to you now? Semi-comatose. That's an interesting mental picture for us too. We haven't been entertaining enough to keep Carolyn's husband awake. She's listening, but he's done. I'm done tonight. That's hilarious. Thank you, Carolyn. People have tried to stop asking how are you, but it's very muscle memory. It's kind of a nice gesture of politeness that people are enjoying. Ligon says, this kind of workplace behaviour is neither approved nor recommended. I used to work in a certain sound library in Perth in the late 70s, early 80s. One day, one of the young music producers, who was classically trained, walked in and heard a new local 45 playing the song Champagne Tickles My Nose.

Do you remember that song? 1978. Well, Igon says it was a theatrical, over-the-top kind of song. This particular person was livid and said, "What is this expletive?" Took it straight off the turntable, snapped it in half, and threw the pieces in the bin. True story. We never heard that song again. Champagne tickles my nose. Thank you, Ligon. Great story. They were the days, playing records in the radio, the old 45. We're getting a number of selections for worst songs of all time. Someone said the Scat Brothers, Life at the Outpost. Unfamiliar with this one too. Let's have a listen, shall we? Together.

So that was from Marion. She's not a fan of that. Life at the Outpost by the Scat Brothers. But interestingly, Greg thinks it's a great song and said that they were Canada's version of the Village People. Okay. Thank you for that. Antoinette, this is controversial. We had a caller earlier say they didn't like John Farnham. That was Edwin. Antoinette is not a fan of George Harrison's Hare Krishna.

Antoinette said, what was he on during that song, George Harrison? Not a fan of that. Oh, I quite like that song. I think we all know what they were on during that period of the time, the Beatles, but I would have thought that's a good song. But no, thank you, Antoinette. Appreciate your nomination. Dion said his least favourite song of all time, very well-known popular song from some, Baha Men.

0: There you go. Thank you for that. That was also a number one song for a period of time, and I think it's got its place in pop culture. But yeah, it's probably not one of those songs that you're going to regularly to have a little listen to. Liz enjoyed the song. Chris said the radio's on in the background while my wife Sue is asleep. Thank you, Chris. Appreciate you listening. Caroline has come back with a laughing emoji and says that she's got the earphones in. Very good, Caroline. Well, thank you for that. Caesar is currently making love, apparently. Wow. I've cleaned that up too. Good luck to you, Caesar. Well done. I like that you've got the radio on, though. That's dedication for you. I mean, nothing sets the mood quite like 5AA nights, I wouldn't have thought. Good for you. Well done. All right, 8223 0000 if you want to join us. What are the stories of the day that you'd like to talk about before we hand over the reins to Australia overnight? It can be of a serious nature, something newsy, or if there's something a bit more lighthearted and fun, let's do it. 8223 0000 text or email.
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0: Thank you. Everyone's joining in on Caesar from North Adelaide's 5AA listening habits tonight. I think he was being silly. I hope he was being silly, because that's a horrendous mental picture for all of us. Hope no one's eating. Anyone eat at 10:30 at night? Probably not. Wouldn't have thought so. Most people's dinner time is over. Although Madeline eats when she gets home. Wonder if you're a late eater. It's very common overseas. You go to some of the big cities of the world, they eat really late. 10:30 seems a bit late. But Madeline and her boyfriend, because they sort of work unusual hours, they will have almost like a feast when they get home after 12. Worst song ever, according to the text, Graham Corns' Untying the Laces. See, that's a bit unfair. We'll try and drag it up for Cornsy. He'd love it. Shannon added, nothing like setting the mood while texting, Caesar. Yeah, that's true. That's why I think he's just being silly. This is sad. Ellen says, Leith, I text. I don't ring. I rang a long time ago and I was messaged and told that I sounded awful on air. I won't mention who, but it was a regular caller. That's awful, Ellen. I'm sorry to hear that. They shouldn't have done that. What right does someone have to do that? Nobody sounds awful on the radio. That's, yeah, no. Please get the courage and bravery to call again. Ignore the haters, Ellen. And it might have been one person. Everyone else might have thought you were a great call. And now we haven't been able to hear that again. I hope that's not the case. Stephen said, regarding the doctor available situation, it is becoming more problematic by the week, especially at medical centres. Nowadays, there's only one, maybe two doctors on duty. They're able to take walk-ins during a typical weekday morning with a few actual appointments in the afternoon. Fewer and fewer GPs are on hand. Hoping to see a doctor as a walk-in on an average day, unless you get to your medical centre, not much later than 8 a.m, the lineup before you, there's no availability. Then many people walk out, going home or head to the nearest hospital. So we have the ludicrous situation of almost having to plan your next illness ahead of time. What the patients do in the suburbs. It's a great point, Stephen from Aberfoyle Park, and this is what we were talking about before, celebrating with our family doctors. There's not many people in this day and age, I don't think, who do that because it is so hard to find a doctor that can take you. Regularly, you might have to put up with someone and give them your whole backstory. Maybe you don't like their bedside manner. You want to prefer to have your own. I mentioned at the start of the show, we're very lucky. Our family doctor, Meredith, we've had for 20 years, and we will purposely book with her if we can. That's no disrespect to the others. We just love her. But you're right. Sometimes we will book in our telehealth in advance because everyone else loves her and she'll be booked up for ages. So what do you do? Coming from a small country town where we only had one or two doctors, everyone had a family doctor. Very different in the city, but you're right. It doesn't seem to be a lot of doctors on duty or appointments available. They always have those if you ring first thing in the morning. You can always sneak a late one, but that doesn't always work either, Stephen, does it? Thank you for the text. Appreciate that. Sally said, as to the situations with graves and cemeteries, in 1965, my father passed away. In 67, my husband and myself had a full-term baby boy who was stillborn. My mother had my father's grave opened so that our child could go in as well. In 1991, my mother was buried in the grave. I thought that was it. 10 months ago, my husband passed. He wanted to be cremated, as I do myself. So I rang the cemeteries and I was told that I can have my cremated ashes of up to 10 in that plot. Although my parents were both buried, sometimes all people have to do is ring and ask. If you're asking about a favourite song, I love most music, but my absolute favourite is Johnny O'Keefe's Be Careful of Stories That You Throw, Stones That You Throw. Thank you, Sally. Yeah, that's interesting. So I, again, touch wood. I'm very lucky in that I've both got my parents and my wife's still got both of her parents. So we haven't had to go through that yet, but it was interesting to read that. Like most people are finding it hard to find a home, most people are finding it hard to find burial plots because land is scarce. That's interesting. I didn't realize that you could have multiple people on the same plot. And I guess, Sally, at some stage too, you'd probably have a cutoff point if your plot's from the 60s. How does that work, I wonder? Hmm. Caesar has set the SMS machine on fire. I'm going to pre-read some of these just so we don't lose our license in the meantime. Leo from Paraka singing away. Leo, what song are we singing?
10: Oh, I was just singing a song to myself in the air.
0: What was it? Let's sing it together.
10: It's a Dean Martin song.
0: When the moon hits your eye like a big pizza pie, that's...
10: No, not that one. He doesn't play any of it. He did a lot of songs. You know that song, A Little Old Wine Thinks on Me?
0: I don't think I know it. How does it go?
10: You want me to sing it to you?
0: Oh, please.
10: Oh, don't laugh. You promise you won't laugh?
0: I promise. Cross my heart, hope to die, stick a needle in my eye.
10: Yeah. And till Madeline... To hold her seat tight.
0: All right, Madeline, are you sitting down? She's sitting down. She's got a Kalymnos pastry in each hand ready for it there. Leo,
10: all right.
0: Go.
10: I'm going to sing it. Leif, I'll sing it, but if you had enough, let me know. Tell me to stop. All right?
0: Okay, here we go.
10: Here we go. Count of three. One, two, three. I'm praying for rain in California so the great can grow. And they can make more wine. I'm sitting in a honky in Chicago with a broken heart and a woman on my mind. I asked a man behind the bar for the jukebox, and the music takes me back to Tennessee. I asked, who's a fool in the corner crying? I say, a little old wine thinks of me. I came down here last week from Nashville because my baby left to Florida on a train. I thought I'd get a job and just forget her. But in Chicago, a broken heart is still the same. I asked a man behind the bar for the jukebox, and the music takes me back to Tennessee. I ask, who's a fool in the corner crying? I say, a little low wine thinks of me. I say, a little low wine thinks of me. That's it.
0: Oh, beautifully done. You're getting applause on the text. Charlie is loving it from Abby. I kid you not. Cross my heart, Leo. True story.
10: I don't know. Really hard. I find it hard to do, but for some reason, I just done it then.
0: Leo, and can I say this? I, without a word of a lie, I'm not, taking the P155. You've got a good voice. you hit every note.
10: You
0: can hold a tune.
10: Leif, when I was a kid, I don't mind talking about now because I'm a lot older.
0: Hmm.
10: Wouldn't talk about when I was young. But when I was a kid, I always wanted to be a singer.
0: Of course.
10: And I sang that in the class a few times.
0: Mm-hmm.
10: But the trouble, I think my trouble was, because I had a slight bit of a disability, like a slow reading, like, the kids used to put me down, and I took that serious.
0: Yeah, sad, isn't it? I mean, that's...
10: Yeah, I thought I wasn't as good. I didn't think I was good as that. That was a lot of my problem was back in those days. I maybe shouldn't have put myself down, but I did, I suppose.
0: Yeah, you wouldn't be the only person, Leo, that copped the rough time at school and that sort of dent to the confidence.
10: The worst, I don't know if it's the worst song. It's not a bad song, I suppose, but doesn't really do much for me. But that's Lee Marvin, Wandering Star.
0: You don't like it? Was born.
10: Yes. It's a song where... Whether you like it or you don't, what I mean?
0: All right, let's just refresh people's memory of the great Lee Marvin.

0: I've never seen a sight that didn't look better looking back.
1: You know, it's interesting. So he's not really putting a lot of effort into that, Leo, is he, to be fair?
2: Sorry.
1: He's not really putting a lot of effort into it in terms of, you know, singing with gut. There is a beauty to that song, though, I think.
2: Yeah.
1: But you're right. It's got a very low and deep, and he's almost talking it.
2: Yeah. And I'll tell you somebody else you did too, Lee.
1: Curls.
2: What's your Neil Curley?
1: That's it. I love Curls' version of that. Yeah.
2: Yeah, Curley did it too. Yeah, Neil Curley, yeah.
1: That's hilarious. No, you did a great job. You sang really well. I was, I don't mind saying this, Leo. I was pleasantly surprised. I thought, okay, you can hit a note. What also amazed me is how great you are with the lyrics because you were word perfect.
2: Oh, yeah. And they're not too bad for a bloke to be smoking for 55 years too.
1: Well, you got a little bit of gruffness to the voice, but that's okay. Lee Marvin's got that too. But considering you forget my name every night and call me Andrew and yet you can recite an entire song, that's a great credit to you.
2: Yeah. All right, Lee, I've said my two bumps worth, so I'll make track.
1: All right, well, can I just give you some more love on the way out? Dale sent you a love heart emoji. He loved you singing. Caesar enjoyed it, but it's not really setting the mood for him. He wants Barry White instead of you, so.
2: Lee, before I go, you know Tom Jones?
1: Yes.
2: This is a true story. When he used to do a concert, or I don't know about every concert, but some of the concerts where he did, the girls used to throw the knickers at him.
1: Correct. Do you think there were knickers thrown at the radio just then when you were singing?
2: I hope I don't get none tomorrow in my letterbox. See ya.
1: See you, Leo. That might be hard to explain. Imagine that. He goes out to the post to get his junk mail tomorrow and it's full of underpants. Very funny, Leo. That was a good call. I enjoyed that. All right. Can I give you a challenge, Madeline? Can I find that particular song? See if you can find an instrumental version, cut Leo's audio from the show and drop it on the top and let's see. Well done. She loves a challenge, Madeline. And then we can see what Leo sounded like with a soundtrack behind him. Very funny. Well done, Leo. That's good. Again, gee, this band's getting bigger. It's almost like We Are the World, USA for Africa. The 5AA All-Star Band getting together. We've got harmonicas and piano accordions, singers, guitarists. Jenny says, Leo, that was fantastic. I enjoyed it very much. Thank you, Jenny, from Allenby Gardens. Yeah, Caesar's literally saying he wants some Barry White. Thank you for that. Max, appreciate your text. Can't say that on air, but I'll pass it to Caesar directly. Liz says, Caesar is a geezer. He is. Gwen wants to know on a more serious issue, when and where the three trees for everyone that is being cut down for the golf course are being planted. Good question, Gwen. Good question. I read that today too. So three trees for everyone. So let's say you cut down a gigantic gum tree. What size are the three that replace it? And where will they be? And when will they be planted? That's a good question, Gwen. We should definitely follow that up because you know what will happen. That'll just slide. No, we'll plant three. And then they never will. I even thought of it today when I was walking the dogs through my local park and we got these beautiful big gum trees in our park. And for a split second as I walked past one, I went, imagine this being knocked down today. I can understand why people are upset about it. I also understand why the government and the Premier are doing it because progress is a good thing. But at the expense of 600 trees, that's a good debate. 8223-0000 if you want to join us. 17 to 11.
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0: Don't say I don't do anything for you as a community service. I'll give you two examples, I think, of the most seductive songs to help you out tonight. Here's Barry.
1: I've heard people say that too much of anything is not good for you, baby. But I don't know about that. There's many times that we've loved and we've shared love and made love. It doesn't seem to me like it's enough. It's just not enough, baby. It's just not enough.
0: People are tuning in for the first time tonight thinking, what on earth is going on the show tonight? We're just trying to cover all bases, Madeline, that's all. Here's my favourite, though. I'm a big Marvin Gaye fan. Caesar.

0: see. Aren't you all disappointed he texted in now? Thank you for that. Marion said, what a wonderful call from Leo. Can he please sing My Rifle, My Pony and Me? Originally by Rio Bravo, Dean Martin. Thank you, Marion. I'll have to check out that song. Antoinette said, Leo was great tonight. Charlie said, that was Leo's best call ever. I kind of think it was too. I think it was terrific. It's actually got me thinking now. We had so much fun a couple of years ago when Father Joan came in and sang with Blake and we did the duet, Elton John, Kiki D, Don't Go Breaking My Heart. Madeline, can you sing? Come on in. No, don't be shy. Come on in. Can you sing well enough to do a duet? Because I think Leo said he's going to drop by and come and say hello. Are you confident enough to sing a duet with Leo, do you think?
1: I don't know if confident is the right word.
0: Have you sung in public before?
1: I have sung. I'm a regular at karaoke.
0: Oh, you got to sing so, that. You got to sing.
1: But I've heard Blake sing and I will say I'm very far from that.
0: No,
1: so as long as everybody's you're nice, with I'll the, sing.
0: All right. I think you and Leo will record it.
1: Okay.
0: We'll film it.
1: Right.
0: And we'll put it together. So now what we need, because didn't Leo say he's going to drop by and say g'day to us soon?
1: Yeah. I think he said he might drop by next week.
0: All right. So now what we need over the next few days,
1: right,
0: like we did last time, is we need recommendations.
1: Okay.
0: What is a duet, male-female duet, that we can have Leo sing and you sing together?
1: Did he ever – now, this is going to show my knowledge, but did Elvis do any sort of – because Leo's a big Elvis fan, isn't he?
0: He is a huge Elvis fan. That's a good question. Did Elvis do a duet? Not that I'm aware.
1: I don't think he did. No.
0: Worked on his own.
1: Yeah.
0: Or are there Elvis songs that have been covered by other females that we could kind of mix them together?
1: I'm sure someone will know.
0: Good idea. So you're in.
1: I am in.
0: Excellent. And hey.
1: Pre-warning.
0: We won't tell anyone. If you're really bad, we'll just auto-tune you.
1: Okay.
0: Nobody will know. Madeline, I'm excited.
1: Thank you. I'm excited too.
0: Madeline and Leo coming to a YouTube channel near you very soon. All right, I need recommendations. Male, female duets, please. 8223 0000 or text or email. What can Madeline and Leo sing together when he's here? Hello, Ian from Hindmarsh.
2: G'day, Leith. I tell you what, Leo, you're a legend, mate.
0: Isn't he just?
2: And all I can say is Caesar. You're now going to be a virgin for the rest of your life because every time you get it on, Leo's going to be just in your ear whispering sweet little nothings to your missus.
0: Yeah, he was Love Song Dedications featuring Leo from Paraka. Yeah.
2: Yeah. You know the one song I hate?
0: What's that?
2: That Pina Colada song.
0: Oh, yes. Who sang that? I like Pina Colada. Is that, that's not, what was his name? That's not Barry Manilow or one of those guys, is it? Pina Colada. Who sang Pina Colada? Oh, Rupert Holmes. You're not a fan of this, Ian? On the dance floor?

0: No.
1: Well, I reckon we need to get Leo just singing a whole bunch of different songs.
0: Oh, I agree. Maybe that's it. Maybe rather than just the one full song, we could get the two of them to duet a number of them. Good idea. Good idea.
1: Cheers, mate. And Leo, you're an absolute legend.
0: Thank you, Ian. Appreciate that. A lot of love from Leo from Bareika tonight. Singing well. Anyone else a little taken back by that? Just how well he sang? In tune? Knew all the lyrics? Maybe this one, Madeline.

0: Alison, hey Leo, you made my night. Thank you for that. Oh, Brett wants a duet of Barbie Girl by Aqua. There you go, Madeline. You and Leo singing Aqua. I'm not quite sure that's your song, you two. I like the humour in that, Brett. What about the worst song of all time, said Frosty. Mark Jacko Jackson's I'm an Individual. Yeah, that was a shocker, wasn't it? That was not a good song. But again, I think that might have actually charted pretty well at the time. Sort of helped Jacko sell out nightclubs and pub engagements for decades. We haven't heard from Mark Jackson in a long time. I don't think he's in the best of health, sadly. But great song for the time. Certainly on the list, I would think. Nico from McGill. Evening, Nick.
1: Hello there, Lee.
0: Hello, Nick.
1: I've had a good night so far, so I'll see if I can make it a little bit better for you.
0: How about please, I'm sure you will. Just a little cherry on top.
1: Look, it's just I've come across a couple of funny sayings here, and I thought this one might be worth it.
0: Mm-hmm.
1: It's to do with modern technology, and be careful what you wish for.
0: Yep.
1: I'll read it out quickly because there's only about four lines here. A friend visiting another town wanted to pay respect at the gravesite of a relative whose funeral he had not been able to attend. So he used his smartphone's GPS navigation system to find the cemetery.
0: Mm-hmm.
1: As we drove into the peaceful place, the female voice on the GPS announced, "You have arrived at your final destination."
0: Very good. Yes. Nice. Like it.
1: Boys, we got to get it.
0: I know. I sat there for a second and went, no, that's it. That's it. Yes.
1: Can I say just one more little thing quickly?
0: Of course.
1: We've been talking a lot about music.
0: Of course.
1: There is a little something that was taught to me a long time ago, and especially to do with music and that. So generally speaking, we say we have rhythm in my body and have music in my soul.
0: Yep.
1: I have a twinkle in the eye and loving is my goal. So whatever you listen to the music, you find the rhythm, find the beat, find whatever it is, if you can make the most of it and just laugh.
0: I like that.
1: Otherwise, everything is going to be sad.
0: I have not heard that before. Graham rolls out one from time to time, Nick, which is sing like no one's listening and dance like no one's watching, which I kind of like too. It's just let yourself go. Who cares what people think?
1: Yeah.
0: Rip
1: in. Well, even with the dancing, though, I don't know if you do dancing or not, these.
0: But, no, not my generation.
1: I'm not a very good dancer, but I was always taught that you see a lot of those who can really dance.
0: Mm-hmm.
1: If you're watching carefully, you use your feet for the beat and your rhythm is in your body.
0: Yes.
1: So you watch them, they move their feet to the beat, but if you watch their body sways with the rhythm, and if you can blend the two together, you're a good dancer.
0: Oh.
1: I look like a sack of potatoes falling off the
0: cliff. I'm the same, Nick. I just stand in one spot, I think, move the feet from left to right. But then you watch the success of Dancing with the Stars. Like, people love to see people dance.
1: It's
0: very, very graceful and athletic.
1: You can dance or move around and what have you.
0: Yep.
1: I know not so much nowadays, but when I was a younger man living on my own, on the weekend, just to sort of start off the weekend on a good note,
0: yep.
1: Every time I had breakfast, I used to know the neighbours. I'd sing all the bloody songs and talk about it, not like either an Italian one or something else, and I'd have the music loud, and bumping around, and with a spoon in one hand and something else in the other, I'd be hitting the pot, hitting the glass, making noises.
0: Having a great time. Yeah, that's great. I think that's a great thing of your generation too. I think our generation, for me, Nick, you know, sort of 40 to 50-year-olds today, we missed out on that. We're not a dancing generation. So we've got our gala ball for the charity, not this weekend, next weekend, for Little Heroes Foundation. And we always have entertainment. And at the end of the night, everyone gets up and dances. Most ladies dance. Most ladies are happy to get up and have a dance and they'll dance with each other. Most blokes don't. But there is an older generation, people older than me in their 60s and above. They grab their wives, they grab their partners and they get out on the dance floor and they have a good time. Our generation doesn't. That's the last place I want to be, which is kind of sad in a way. I wish we had the sort of that freewheeling feeling that you all do because I imagine it was a lot of fun. Thank you, Nick. Great sayings. Appreciate that as always. 3 to 11 news and then Caesar's on the line, so he must be Finished.
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13: Showers easing tomorrow, 20 the top, 13 the overnight low. I'm David Bruce. The backlash from Labor's budget continues, with small business owners taking to social media to criticise the changes. Michael Packey has details.
14: Small business owners are mocking the Albanese government's changes to capital gains tax, negative gearing and family trusts. From July next year, the 50% CGT discount will no longer apply. Instead, it'll be linked to inflation with a minimum 30% tax rate. Some former Labor advisers and the opposition argue the changes will stifle investment, damage the economy and productivity. Liberal leader Angus Taylor says the government must take responsibility for the mess it's created.
15: This is, I think, a disaster for small business in this country.
14: Prime Minister Anthony Albanese maintains the changes will help make the tax system fairer for all Australians.
16: As all of our arrangements are out there for all to see.
14: The government says it'll consult with various stakeholders before legislation is introduced next month.
13: The federal government will spend $11 billion to upgrade the ageing Collins-class submarines. The six vessels will get new motors, diesel engines and generators over the next decade. The measure will help bridge a capability gap while we wait for nuclear submarines to come into service in the mid to late 2030s. In a speech to the Lowy Institute, Defence Minister Richard Marles says it's the most cost-effective solution.
10: It has the transition to our future fleet of conventionally armed nuclear-powered submarines as a key consideration. This approach will ensure our Collins-class submarines remain a potent and highly capable undersea platform today and for years to come.
13: Another six women with links to Islamic State may return to Australia as early as next week. They've been living in a camp in northern Syria for the past 6 years. It follows the return of 13 women and children a few weeks ago. Senior Liberal MP Andrew Hastings says the group poses a security risk.
17: In the end, these ISIS brides betrayed their country. They joined up with the most murderous terrorist organisation of the 21st century, and they chose to pitch in with these people. Now, they are Australian citizens, and there's nothing that we can necessarily do to prevent them coming back, but we can certainly control their return, put conditions on their return.
13: Pilot and flight instructor Robert Hoyle was farewelled today. The 29-year-old was killed in last month's plane crash at Parafield Airport. The service was held at a microbrewery on the York Peninsula. Flight Training Adelaide announced a new annual scholarship in Mr. Hoyle's honour. Kylie Minogue has been joined by her sister Danny and Jason Donovan at the premiere of her Netflix documentary in London. The three-parter debuts tomorrow. Kylie says she's been hands-on with the production.
18: I was literally in the edit suite on the edge of my seat. It's a ride. So it was odd and amazing doing it.
13: Now 5AA Sport. The SA NFL has had to change Saturday's Round 7 fixture between West Adelaide and the Panthers after major flooding at Richmond Oval. The Bloods' headquarters at the Oval, in particular their change rooms and weight facilities, were flooded by heavy rain last Saturday night, and it's not known when they'll be able to be used again. The damage bill hasn't yet been worked out, but the ground is out of action indefinitely. West Adelaide will now play this weekend's league, reserves and women's games at the Panthers' home ground at Noarlunga Oval. Riley Thilthorpe and Callum Archie were put through their paces at today's main training session for the Crows as they look to return against the Hawks on Thursday night. Tex Walker reckons there's a question mark over whether he'll be selected. 18-year-old Cam Nairn will make his AFL debut this Thursday night. The South Australian was taken with pick 20 by Hawthorn in last year's national draft. Hawthorn has been punted from playing home games in Launceston. Port's Lockie Jones has entered concussion protocols following a head knock during Friday's game in Darwin. That rules him out of this Saturday's clash with Carlton. However, Josh Lye is expected to exit protocols on Wednesday and will be available. Aussie basketball legend Joe Ingles has signed a two-year deal with Melbourne United. And summer's Big Bash season will begin in India. Chennai has reportedly been given the green light to host the match in the second week of December. Now, the latest forecast, showers easing tomorrow, up to 20, 13 the overnight low. Thursday, partly cloudy, 20 again, and the same on Friday, partly cloudy with a top of 20. 5AA, always Adelaide.
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0: 6 minutes after 11 on this Tuesday night, this is what I love most about this show. 5AA nights as opposed to any other show on the station. We can have a night where it's serious, and then we can have a night when it's silly. And tonight's been a little bit of both, to be honest, but it's been fun. So many people are texting with suggestions for the duet, and we'll get to those in a second. Thank you. Bit more love for you, Leo, though, before we get to Caesar. Sally said, I'm so happy with Leo. Went to school with his older brother there at Ethelton. Go, Leo. Chris, on the same vein, you're a legend, Leo. That was fantastic. Cannot wait to hear you and Madeline singing together. Peter said he loves the show, loves the old songs, and got a couple for Leo that he'd like. Marshall's Portable Music Machine, number one, 1972, and the Tennessee Birdwalk, number one back in 1970. They were the best. Our times have changed in music. Have a great night. Thank you, Peter. Appreciate the text, and thank you for listening. We'll get to some of our suggestions shortly. Here he is, Caesar from North Adelaide. A bit of Barry. Still going.
19: Hey.
0: Lovely to have you on the show. I know it's 11 o'clock, but keep it clean.
19: Yeah.
0: Family show.
19: You kept me awake.
0: You know all of that.
19: Still awake.
0: What about the vocal stylings of Mr. L from Paraka?
19: It's one of the worst things I've ever heard.
0: Stop it. It was great.
19: The worst thing I've ever heard.
0: You are a stirrer. You're doing that on purpose because you like the people to turn against you. You know what you are? In wrestling terms, you're a heel. That you have the hero like Hulk Hogan.
19: You can't praise someone like Leo singing crap on radio.
0: He was good. The audience has spoken.
19: They're a simple minority of joy. That's probably what it is.
0: Stop it. Come on.
19: No, you can't applaud that stuff.
0: Well, Madeline's doing her best in the back office to try and put some music behind it to see how it sounds. A bit of Dean Martin, so we'll see how that comes up.
19: Leo's anaphrodisiac.
0: Anaphrodisiac
19: anaphrodisiac.
0: What is that?
19: That's an opposite.
0: Oh, right. Okay, libido killer.
19: That's the one.
0: Oh, I'm sorry to hear that.
19: But no, I think we don't mind a bit of background music. The girlfriend's good with it and her friend's getting used to it. We started a tradition on the 19th of every month.
0: Right.
19: Ménage à trois.
0: Oh, stop. Oh, well, hey, you're learning French, so that's, you know, educational. Well, I'm glad that 5-8 somehow is part of your, you know.
19: Oh, that's right. Hey, what about this Carlton Power game this weekend?
0: Oh, yes.
19: We are home. We are home.
0: Stop. If you text me, are you going to the game?
19: Yeah, I'll be there amongst the revelers.
0: No, we'll be there.
19: No, we've hit the form.
0: Yeah,
19: new coach, new attitude, everything. How good. They've had a good year up until halftime.
0: Yeah, correct.
19: Last week.
0: No, they've been competitive.
19: Last week, four quarters.
0: Well, I'm not sure. I don't think the first and second were all that great. But, yes, they played well when they needed to. But I think Port will go in raging favourites. But, hey, you're half a chance. They haven't been able to close them out. Port, so
19: when was the last time Carlton won here? You're good at that.
0: We've only beat Port Adelaide once. We've won twice in Gather Round against Frio with a dubious free kick to Matty Cottrell against the Dockers, and we beat the West Coast not this year but last year. So we won.
19: We're not fans of Adelaide Oval.
0: No, we are not. I think we've had three wins. I think we're 0-7 against the Crows here, and we are something like 1-7 against Port. So it's been a horrible
19: game.
0: All right, Barry, thank you. I'll let you go.
19: I'm getting called back.
0: I'll let you get back to your French lessons. Thank you, Caesar. Yeah, I can't wait. I do love it when the Blues are in town. I know we're a Port and Crow station, but it's very exciting for us. W says it's been a great show tonight. Thank you for that. All right, let me get to some suggestions that we've had so far. For duets. So we thought that Leo could sing, but we really found out tonight. So we have to bring it back. It was so popular, Father Joan and Blake doing Don't Go Breaking My Heart, that I think we need Leo and Madeline to sing. It's kind of like a show tradition. Maddie's up for it, so we're happy with that. So we're getting a recommendation from Ambrose, who said, Leith, what about this song?

don't mind it. I don't mind it. 1944, Dean Martin, Ella Fitzgerald, Tom Jones, Idina Menzel, Bublé, many have covered it. Traditional song. We could play it again at Christmas. I don't mind it. I think it's inappropriate now. There are some people who don't like the connotation of the girl trying to get away and the guy saying, no, baby, it's cold outside. Stay with me. She's like, oh, I've got to go. No, stay. So it's slightly problematic, but I like it. It's a great song. Thank you for the suggestion. This one from Ellen and also from Ligon, they would like Leo and Madeline to do a little bit of country. Jackson.

Moon and Johnny Cash. Like it. Don't know if Leo's ever sung any Johnny Cash, says Ligon. I'm sure he could learn it. Madeline. Have you ever heard of Johnny Cash, Madeline? You know of him? Do you know that song? No, not familiar with that. That's all right. We can teach you. I'll be honest, I don't know how. Blake sort of knew Elton John. I love this one. No name on it. This is my number two right now.

And because of your youthfulness, you can get those high notes like Dolly, I reckon. So I'm happy with that. Excellent. This is my preference personally, if I had to choice, but we'll go with the group. You know, we're a team here on 5AA Night, so I'll go with the group. I like this one. Now, imagine Leo being Bill Medley. The time of my life, no one ever felt like he can sort of stay in that lower register. Yes, I swear, it's a truth. Here you go, Madeline. This is your bit. I'm

0: Maybe we could try that move, you know, the move in the movie where they're in the water and he jumps and holds her up. Maybe you and Leo could try that too for the film clip. That'd be excellent. We'd do it in the foyer. There you go. Hey, we like those suggestions. Keep them coming through. What we'll do, we'll compile all of these together. We'll do a vote on the Facebook and whatever wins. We've got to clear it with Leo first, obviously, because he's talent. You got to do these things. But that will be fun. That's coming soon to 5AA Nights, the duet, Leo and Madeline. Gabrielle, good evening.
1: Good evening, mate. How are you?
0: Hello, Gabrielle. Very good. Thank you.
1: What are you up to?
0: No, not a lot. Speaking to you, winding down. By the way, you're the eighth person tonight to say how are you, so thank you for that.
1: I'm the eighth person.
0: Yep. There are some people who don't like it. They just want us to move on, but I like the...
1: you want to say hi.
0: Yeah,
1: how are you?
0: I like the courtesy and the politeness of it, so thank you.
1: Politeness, isn't it?
0: Hmm.
1: I say, how are you? How are you going?
0: Yeah.
1: What are you doing? All that sort of stuff, you know?
0: That's it.
1: Talking about the weather.
0: What's happening in your world, Gabrielle? What's exciting?
1: Oh, nothing. I thought I'd come to say hello to you. Hmm. Yeah, you doing?
0: Thank you. No,
1: what's happening in your world?
0: I'm very well. Hey, your brother's been prolific.
1: Mm.
0: I saw the video the other day. Madeline showed me a video of KG and I dancing. That was.
1: Oh, I haven't seen that one.
0: Are you into AI like he is, or not really?
1: Oh, no.
0: You're a sort of hands-on mechanic type, or computer type like him?
1: Oh, no, my brother's into that sort of stuff. He sends me stuff that I can post on my post.
0: Yep.
1: But it's a little bit different. It's just all numbers.
0: Okay.
1: Christian stuff. He just posts that stuff, but I don't have a clue how he does it.
0: Sure. Yeah, I don't either. I don't know any of those programs, but it is funny. It's entertaining.
1: Get him to do one with you and Leo.
0: No, I don't need any more of me, but no, we're happy to have Leo on there. Well, wait till this video gets done. We could probably use his assistance. He might be able to zhuzh it up for us.
1: Yeah.
0: Mm.
1: Leo and the guitar.
0: Well, I think Leo's dropping in to say good day next week or the week after. So we'll record the audio and then we'll try and record the video at the same time. And then we might send it to him and see if he can work some magic for us.
1: Oh, yeah.
0: He might break the internet. That'd be nice.
1: Yeah, but no.
0: No, you don't.
1: I think he's broken the internet a few times with you.
0: I've seen some of them. They are entertaining.
1: Did you like the racing car one? The racing car one's pretty good.
0: Yeah, I did see that one. I was in a racing suit. Yeah. It's funny, though, isn't it? It's amazing you can do that now, just that quickly. I mean, the old days, that was someone's job at a film studio. Tirelessly putting all that together, animation, etc. And now, with a couple of taps of a keyboard, you can basically become a movie studio yourself. Amazing.
1: Yeah. I think he's doing one from
0: movie. Yeah, and they're becoming more and more realistic. That's what I've noticed too. Like, there are still things you can say, okay, that's a bit AI, but I tell you who else loves it, like your brother, is Donald Trump. I know you're a Trump fan. He posts AI slop all the time. He loves it.
1: I don't know. I think he's done. What's saying people do that for him?
0: Yeah, correct. Or he reposts it. You're right. He doesn't create them. But, you know, his fans do. And then he likes them. You know, the one that got him in trouble as Jesus. But there's been other ones where, you know, patriotic ones or at the pool of reflection and.
1: The one from Jesus, not a bad one. Giving it a bit to the Pope.
0: Yeah, I know. That's probably, I'm not sure that's the best target, but yeah, it's funny, isn't it?
1: Kind of deserve it, really. You've got to get with stuff, and sometimes I think the Pope is very slow on things, you know?
0: Yeah.
1: Rather than picking on the right things and doing the right things.
0: You're team Trump in that argument, not the Pope.
1: Because
0: I know you're religious. Okay. So you think the Pope should stay out of politics too, or?
1: Well, not really. The Pope, you know, he's a man of God. You know, you've got people that are starving and all this in his country.
0: Yep.
1: Rather than speaking up for these people, and speaking up for those 40,000 people that got killed in Iran, he just stays silent. He doesn't stay silent.
0: Yep.
1: Speak up on that thing. You know, and then someone goes in and does something about it, and he complains about it. Why didn't you say something?
0: Yeah.
1: Or that woman that's facing a death penalty.
0: Yep.
1: He doesn't say anything. Now Donald Trump's trying to get them free.
0: Mm.
1: You know, you got to use some wisdom and tactic when you do things.
0: I haven't heard a lot about the Pope of recent times, so I'm not sure whether he's, you know, is he a popular Pope or is he not as popular? Because I know some of the other Popes with their views and beliefs kind of ruffled a few feathers with some of the traditionalists.
1: He's the Pope, but he should speak up when he's supposed to speak up, you know what I mean?
0: Okay.
1: Speak up, I guess.
0: No.
1: Speak up things that are not right, you know?
0: Yeah.
1: Rather than the things that don't have no bearings or nothing, you know?
0: Okay.
1: Speak up bad things, you know?
0: You sound like you're a bit unwell too. Gabriel, do me a favour, go and get some water. I'm going to get to a break because we're running late, but call us next time and we'll chat more because it's good to have you back on the show. But it sounds like a few of our listeners have got coughs and colds and sniffles at the moment. Rest up. We need you well for our show. Thanks, Gabrielle.
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0: 24 minutes after 11, 8223 0000 is our number. Interesting show tonight, says one of our texts. Where did Leo go to school? Just wondering, love listening to the show. I don't want to talk on your show, but I'm a very keen listener. Thank you for that. I think you went to Ethelton. I'm not sure. We'll ask him, though, next time. Sally said, I'm all for Johnny Cash and June Carter Cash's Jackson. Trying to get a board member from another radio station to sing that with me at a couple of functions. need a couple of drinks and he needs some more than a couple. So it's a no-go. Good fun. My hubby would have loved it. Too late. Thank you, Sally. Tony Bennett does a number of duets. You could take your pick. Bublé and Barbara Streisand, It Had to Be You. Good suggestion. Thank you for that. Stephen said, as a Carlton follower, you'd remember the good old days of Football Park when the Blues came over Port Adelaide making them your bunny. Fev was flying. Same era when the seating in the outer was covered by the tarps. Many spectators got angry with the coach Choco at the time and voted with their feet. Hope Carlton can start to climb the ladder, become strong again. Thank you, Stephen. Yeah, they've been too bad for far too long. Liz said, I know we advertise, but did we have to have the tile man? He's back. Oh, Frank. Works for him, though. That's why they do it. Everyone knows Frank Walker, and everyone knows National Tiles. Just before we get to Johnny, we've done our best. Now, this is very quick, so we do a much better job when we have more time, because the problem when you sing a cappella is often that you get the tempo wrong. So you sing a little faster than the song actually goes. But I think Madeline did a great job here. Leo's Little Old Wine Drinker Me with music, albeit he's a little quick.
13: I'm praying for rain in California so the great can grow and they can make more wine. I'm sitting in a honky in Chicago with a broken heart and a woman on me mind. I had the man behind the bar

0: crying, I gave a little old wine thing for me.
1: Excellent. It's a little out. It's a little out. But the harmonica and the backing vocals, they help it out. So well done, Leo. Excellent work. Johnny from Norwood.
2: Good evening, Lee. How are you?
1: Good evening, Johnny. I'm very well, thank you.
2: I was in Melbourne on Saturday. I went to the Carlton Footscray game.
1: Yes.
2: How
1: was it?
2: I've heard some rumours about there's four coaches that they're picking out of four.
1: All right. Who are they picking from?
2: One has got to be John Longmire.
1: Yes.
2: Ken Hinckley is very up there because he's got the connection with Bill Davis and Boat.
1: Yep, yep.
2: And he gets on well with Graham Wright. The untried coaches, Corey Enright and James Kelly.
1: Geelong. Ooh, Pops Kelly.
2: I don't know what you're hearing, Lee, but they're the four. They really love Hinckley. Because he's a built with the younger players.
1: Yeah, I think I've heard a little bit of the both too, Johnny, whether it's an old-time coach, someone that's coached before. I get the sense, because Carlton aren't going to have success for a while, I think they might go with a first-timer. I think you're right. It might be an Enright, a James Kelly, a Jamie Graham, a Sean Grigg, one of these types, one of the well loved assistants. I think they might get the go.
2: Well, I think they love Hinckley.
1: Yeah, they might. But Hinckley was very close to Michael Voss. I'm not sure. It might be a bit same.
2: Oh, okay. And there's going to be some name changes next year. The Giants are going to drop Greater.
1: I've heard that. They're just going to be called the
2: Western Sydney.
1: Are they just going to be the New South Wales Giants, or are they going to just be the Sydney Giants?
2: They don't want New South Wales. It doesn't say it's like GWS.
1: Yeah,
2: it just doesn't rhyme.
1: Doesn't.
2: So they want to be the Sydney Giants or the Western Sydney Giants.
1: Okay, that makes sense.
2: And I ran into some doggies over there in Melbourne at that game, and they want that Footscray name back.
1: Well, it's funny. I was thinking of you, Johnny, actually, because I watched before the Carlton game on the Saturday night. The reserves played in the afternoon, Saturday afternoon, and I watched that. It was on, yeah, and they call them Footscray. It was literally quarter time, you know, the Blues 2-2-14, lead Footscray 1-1-7. And I went, oh, there's a lot of Footscray fans in Adelaide who would love to hear that.
2: Yeah, well, they will return it to Footscray. It's just a naming rights with a contract. That's what they said. But Dougie Hawkins is pushing it, and I think you say it sometimes on Radio Footscray.
1: Yeah.
2: They love it. The dogs love it. They love you when you say Footscray.
1: Old habits die hard, because that's what I grew up enjoying, Johnny. I remember the Simon Beasleys of the world, and I used to love Footscray back in the day.
2: Well, the thing
1: Tony Liberatore and the Hawk. And
2: yeah. Well, we're Carlton supporters, and we would love to see them really go well this next year. But I think we need an experienced coach, don't you think?
1: Someone I think so. Probably. You probably need someone to fix the culture of the place and the team too, I would think, Johnny. So thank you for that. We will see with interest. We're about to go to Australia overnight, but before we do, I'm so excited. Lizzie from Elizabeth East is a first-time caller. Welcome, Lizzie.
3: That's all right, sweetheart.
1: It's lovely to have you on. Thank you for making the effort, taking the time to call.
3: Well, the reason I called is because of your Christian name, Leith.
1: Yes.
3: Now, I was born in Leith.
1: Well,
3: I worked in Leith.
1: Mm-hmm.
3: And I've got a cousin called Leith.
1: Is that right? You would love the song Sunshine on Leith too, I'm sure,
3: well,
1: Lizzie.
3: Yes, I'm just going to say the chief put Sunshine on Leith, it probably included you.
1: So I was familiar when the Proclaimers had the album when I was a kid, and so I was excited to hear that. And then as I've been on the radio, Lizzie, the last few years, I've had a number of callers tell me that in Europe there are various football clubs that play it at their stadium and the whole crowd sings it. And I think it's one of the great songs, Sunshine on Leith.
3: Yes, that is a soccer team in Edinburgh.
1: Yes.
3: And that's what their anthem is.
1: That's so great. What's
3: it
1: like? Is it a beautiful? Is it a beautiful port, Leith? Is it a nice place?
3: It's a seaport.
1: Mm-hmm.
3: It's lovely.
1: When did you move here from Leith?
3: Oh, 1963.
1: Oh, wow. Have you been back since?
3: I've been back, yeah.
1: Yep.
3: Not the same, so you don't go back.
1: Of course, yeah.
3: But what I was just going to tell you something else, but I Not that I'm nervous or anything. I don't.
1: No.
3: I'm not nervous kind of people.
1: Oh, well, I hope to call and speak to you more often. You can tell me more. But I hope to get there one day. I do like the idea. Mum and Dad hadn't been there, but they have been since. But they always loved the name, so that's why they rolled with it.
3: So the reason I Googled you up to see what you look like. Oh, I hope you don't mind.
1: Sorry about that.
3: So that I know who I'm talking. I can picture you when I'm talking to you.
1: Mm. I'm sorry about my face. It's disappointing, isn't it?
3: No. I think you're lovely, and I think you've got a great nature. You've got a good way with people.
1: Oh, thank you. Well, we try.
3: Well, we try. So that's just my little story I thought I'd tell you tonight.
1: Lizzie, I loved it. Thank you so much. Thank you so much for calling. I hope we can speak again.
3: Well, I hope so. Thank you, love.
1: Thank you, Lizzie. Bye. Lovely to meet you. There you go. It's funny. I wonder what people do think, you know, because radio forever until the internet, unless you were high profile, no one had any idea. I used to think about that, particularly even newsreaders, because you would often know the announcers. You might see them, you know, somewhere, but you never saw what a newsreader looked like. So mentally in your mind, you had an idea of what they looked like. But hope it wasn't too frightening for you, Lizzie. Thank you. Lovely. Madeline, great work by you. You get the two votes tonight. I'm giving Leo the three because he just pipped you at the end with his song. But a lot of fun. Folks, I'm away tomorrow, but we'll be back on Friday. Hope you can join us then.
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12: Yum. With a little side black coffee, it's just fantastic. You can come to the program anytime.
13: I have to bribe my way in these days.
12: You bring goods.
13: Indeed.
12: Hello, Barry and Watsonia.
14: Morning, Tony, Nathan and Jay.
12: Barry.
14: I'm very curious to know what techniques pirates can use to get the best economy out of their fuel payloads. Mm. Is there any advantage of flying at a given height, or could they, say, for argument's sake, reach a very high altitude, aiming towards their target of destination, and gradually use gravity to lower the level of height? And use gravity to help assist the fuel conservation.
13: Well, we kind of do that. I mean, the engines work most efficiently up at the highest altitudes, but then it's kind of a trade-off because the winds are often stronger. So if the fuel's a bit more, you know, the fuel usage is a bit more efficient up high, but you're pushing into a very strong headwind, that may in fact be more of a problem than if you went down a bit lower in the lighter wind. So that's something that all the flight planning department figure out for us. And sometimes we'll get a flight plan if we're, you know, punching into a very strong headwind that's lower, that'll keep us out of the wind. If we've got a tailwind, obviously higher is better because that way we're in the stronger winds with the tailwind. But so, yeah, we'll be at different levels depending on which way we're going. As far as descent, all of the descents that we do are essentially gliding. So when we get to our top of descent, which is figured out, the thrust levers come right back

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13: Little bit of puppy training. How do we train those little pups? Well, let's find out. Ian Langmorey. Hello, Annette. Good morning. Say hello to Nathan Kosh.
14: Hi, Nathan. How are you?
15: Very well. How are you? And how's Langmorey treating you?
14: Oh, amazing. I owe you my life, I tell you. I was 5 years old when my nana died in an air tragedy.
15: Yes.
14: The plane went down.
15: Yeah.
14: And I had a fear of flying.
15: Yes.
14: I have since, with your confidence, been to Fiji twice.
15: Good.
14: And America once.
15: Fantastic.
14: So, yeah. But that's not my thing. That's not my thing.
15: No, keep going. Keep going with that. I like
13: that's
15: it.
13: That's great. So, no, just briefly, because it's fascinating for many people that would be engaged by that. It took you how long to reconcile all of that for yourself?
14: Well, I was 5 years when my nana died.
15: And you hadn't flown for then how long after that? Roughly?
14: Maybe in the last 10 years,
15: okay.
14: Maybe.
15: Yep.
13: Wow.
14: I had a fear of flying.
15: Yes.
14: Like, I went to the airport and I had a prediction that I would never see my nana again. And
15: it happened.
14: Turned out I never did.
15: Wow.
14: It was the first Polaroid Instamatic camera picture.
15: Yes.
14: She took it with her to show my family over in Scotland.
15: Mm-hmm.
14: And, yeah, never saw her again.
15: Oh, that's terrible.
14: So be. But anyway, I'm over that. I've been to America
15: for three months.
14: I've been to Fiji twice, but that's not my concern. I had a fur baby,
15: mm-hmm.
14: 14 and a half years, maybe 16 years now.
15: Yes.
14: Since she passed.
15: Right.
14: I want to know how can I retrain. I've booked a puppy, a miniature schnauzer.
15: Oh, yes. Yeah. You mentioned that. Yes.
14: How do I toilet train it? Like, I work part-time, so I'm not home consistently.
15: Yes, because we were talking about that just before, that it's a matter of getting ahead of the game with them, and you've got to predict when they're going to do it, when they wake up from a sleep, after they've had a feed, after they've had a play, they'll want to go for a wee. So if you take them out and you know, sort of don't distract them too much, but just let them be in the area that you want them to go, and then they will go, hopefully. And then when they do go where you want them to go, you praise them. If they don't, then don't scold them or hit them with newspapers or rub noses in it or anything like that, because they don't understand what's going on. So if you do that, then if you're going to have it inside overnight, then you get somewhere, a small area like the laundry or whatever, fill it full of newspapers, and then it will go, that because little puppies

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4: Oops. Thank you, 133. That's, you make me laugh. You'll leave it to the last very second. 133-693 is our telephone number. One job. A birthday today, Wednesday, 20th day of May 2026, Jay. If you're having one, you're sharing it with the amazing Jimmy Stewart. Would have been having a birthday, passed away in 97. I mean, he was 89. The American actor for over 35 years, he portrayed honest heroes. Early movies, You Can't Take It With You, Mr. Smith Goes to Washington, classic, Philadelphia Story, phenomenal, huge box office success. After the war, starred in a variety of film roles, including Alfred Hitchcock thrillers, The Man Who Knew Too Much, Vertigo, Rear Window, and of course, the classic in 46, It's a Wonderful Life. There you go. If you're looking for a body of work, for those that love older film, why would you not? What have we missed out on? 133693. But Jimmy Stewart, James Stewart, born in Indiana. Jimmy Stewart, just known as Jimmy Stewart, affectionately known as Jimmy Stewart. Brian Dixon, for those that support football and certainly politics in Victoria, would remember the name Brian Dixon, great Melbourne player, played on the, I'm going to say, the wing person, a wingman. He played five Melbourne Premiership sides, coached North Melbourne from 71 to 72, had a political career too, Liberal MLA, went on to become Minister for Youth, Sport and Rec, and later became President AFL South Africa. And, of course, it was all about, for Brian, it was all about in those days overseeing the Life Be In It campaign. Brian Dixon was born on this day in 1936, lost him last year in 2025. He was 89. The birthday person that I wanted to say hi to, and I hope he's listening, is Mel Walden. Malcolm Walden, born on this day, 1945, which means Mel is 81. I had the pleasure of his company last year, and we had a long chat, engaging, fun, polite, generous. Everything you ever thought about Mel Walden is exactly what you get, really. Red News, Channel 10 for a long time, Channel 7 for a long time. Started there in about 1970 in a cadetship. 78 became the first working journalist to be appointed a senior television presenter in those days. Much love, the very talented, gifted Mel Walden. Joe Cocker, we'll come back to Joe Cocker because we want to do something special about those that love Joe Cocker. But what do we know about Cher? Real name, Sherilyn, born in California, is 80 today. Amazing. 1998, believe her biggest selling single, number one in Australia, huge, and so many other songs. But let's go back to the early work. In the very early 60s, 64, I think it was, she was 18 and married Sonny Bono. Following year, their biggest hit was I Got You, Babe. which is still played on radio stations around, heritage stations around the world.

0: We threw that one in. Just have not heard that for such a long time. But it really, it was a great demonstration, really, of the extraordinary voice that she had then. And later on, maybe we get time, perhaps play one of those major hits that she had years and years later after that, which just a phenomenal voice. But happy birthday. She is 80 years today. All part of Australia Overnight. Wherever you are, come and join us. 133-693. Serial not far away. Could do with a couple of callers just to tick us over. 133-693. The question that I raised with Dennis, and I thought we might have a bit of fun with it, wherever you are, all around Australia, when you think about it, the first pair of jeans that you owned, what brand and from where did you buy them? I'll tell you why a bit later, but think about the first pair of jeans that you owned, what brand, that's the important part, and from where did you buy them? 133, both men and women too, by the way, 133-693 for Australia Overnight.
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Victoria Kilburn's face twisted in a malicious grin. Rowley, a means towards catching me. It was possible, more than possible, that even at that stage, Victoria didn't know the potentially powerful weapon she had in him. For she could not know that Rowley was in love with the girl on the run.

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12: What is new? Well, I'll tell you what we will do. The other side of the news coming up at 4, we will have a look at what the papers are doing. Fairbit Gabe Hodgson will come in and join for Australia Overnight as we do that. G'day, Tone. I still have my Anko jeans purchased in the early 70s from when I was 17.
11: News as it happens. This is Adelaide's 5AA.
13: Good morning, I'm Gabriel Hodgson. Two people have died in a crash in Melbourne's southeast. The car lost control on the Princes Highway, close to Dandenong High School, and slammed into a tree around 1:20. Clay, who drives for a living, saw the sedan driving at speed about 2 hours earlier and later came across the crash.
14: It is the worst. I mean, I'm 41, I've been driving since I was 18, and I've driven around Melbourne my whole life, and it's by far the worst thing I've ever seen. And even the officers were visibly pretty upset.
13: The two occupants are yet to be formally identified. A crime scene has been declared around a Canley Heights home in Sydney's southwest after a fatal alleged shooting, putting five people in hospital. Police were first called to Liverpool Hospital around 8:30, where two men in their 20s turned up with significant wounds. One died a short time later and is yet to be formally identified. Later, an injured 19-year-old also presented in a stable condition. Meanwhile, at Fairfield Hospital, two men have turned up with life-threatening injuries. A specialist team of federal police have located a woman in Sydney's West wanted in Vietnam for alleged swindling. The 67-year-old Vietnamese national has become the first person Australia has extradited to the Southeast Asian nation. The AFP says Australia isn't a safe haven for international fugitives, and strong partnerships with international law enforcement are critical to keep the community safe. A report claims Australia is wasting more than $1 billion a year on building off-street car parks that end up unused. Jamel Wells reports.
2: The Grattan Institute report recommends dropping rules that force developers to include a minimum number of car spaces when building housing. It says state and local governments typically require new housing to include more off-street parking than residents want, needlessly driving up prices. The report found for a two-bedroom unit, the requirement increases the cost by around $70,000 in Sydney, $62,000 in Melbourne, $113,000 in Brisbane, and $137,000 in Perth. Jamel Wells reporting.
13: Australia's biggest diphtheria outbreak since the 1970s has now reported cases in the Northern Territory, WA, South Australia, and Queensland. WA has 79 cases, mainly in the Kimberleys. Dr. Melina Dalton from the Burnett Institute says vaccinations and boosters are vital.
7: The spread beyond the Northern Territory shows it's not just a localised issue anymore, and it highlights how quickly vaccine-preventable diseases can re-emerge when there are immunity gaps.
13: Finance and the Aussie dollar's buying 71.1 US cents. The Dow Jones is down 101 points and the Nasdaq's down 110.
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13: NRL and Dolphin Tom Flegler has revealed the fitness regime that relaunched his Queensland career. The star prop was sidelined by shoulder injuries for almost 2 years, with fears he may never get another Origin shot. Flegler says while he couldn't lift weights or tackle, he never stopped running.
16: You got young up-and-coming players that are looking to take your spot, but one thing I could do is I could come back fitter than I ever have. And you know, I came back in good shape this year, and that was my goal going into the pre-season.
13: Melbourne Victory has parted ways with coach Arthur Dyles after their A-League elimination final exit. Dyles has been on the roll for 18 months. And Brisbane Heat's thrown its support behind a Cricket Australia plan to play the first Big Bash League game of next season in India. It's designed to help generate interest in the Indian market. That's the latest news in sport.
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22: This is Australia Overnight with Tony McManus.
12: Come join me, Gabe. We'll have a look at the papers in just a tick. As you mentioned, in Melbourne right now, 12 degrees on the way to 17. Perth, just over 9 degrees, but a beautiful day ahead of 25, as Gabe just mentioned. And Adelaide, it is currently 14 degrees. Do each and every morning out of the, that is Tuesday, Wednesday, Thursday, Friday morning edition of Australia Overnight. We have a look at what the papers are doing, and that is with Gabrielle Hodson, part of Australia Overnight. That was a really good story. She just sounded pretty upset, that caller, Gabe.
13: Clay, yeah, he'd cut a long story short. He drives for a living. He had seen a car driving very fast.
12: Very
13: and he
12: quickly.
13: Thought, do I call 000? I think a few people would have called 000. This is 11:20 last night. He's driven into the city, come back, and at 1:20, this car actually lost control and hit a tree. So this is right outside Dandenong High School, southeast of Melbourne, if you are interstate. And he's passed the scene and thought, whoa, that's the car I saw earlier. And so he's stopped, he's spoken with police and people at the scene and a lot of very upset people. If you're on the roads, please drive carefully.
12: We keep saying that. We've been saying that for a long time and every single day.
13: How do you get it through?
12: I don't know.
13: Maybe you need to see something like this to realise how important it is. I don't wish it on anyone, but
12: since
13: might be the wake-up call.
12: Since 19, in terms of road behaviour, we would do that in 79 when I was a young announcer in Mount Gambier.
13: Mm.
12: And here we are in 2026.
13: Mm.
12: We're still talking about it. And there is more traffic on the road. And just so often, each and every one of us around Australia see silly, appalling behaviour. And what we know is either people die and or do horrific damage to them, which then to those families lingers forever. Forever.
13: The friends, the cousins, the neighbours, the everyone.
12: And you wouldn't do that in real. You wouldn't do that to people in a lift. But why do we think we can do it and behave appallingly inside a car to a car that's just a metre away from you?
13: Yeah.
12: Every single day.
13: Yeah.
12: You know, and the signs that sort of say, you know, slow down or the speed limit is 60, 80 or 100, whatever it is. And yet people think, oh, it doesn't concern me.
13: It does.
12: It does.
13: A car is a weapon, really. Yeah.
12: It's
13: a big, fat, you know, one-ton weapon, whatever it weighs, but it's a weapon.
12: Yep. Yeah. It is a lethal weapon.
13: Sure is.
12: We'll look at the papers. In The Age today, a little story that caught my eye, Gabe, is that the federal government has spent more than $1 billion on taxpayer money, compensating universities for students who never attended under an offset scheme that saw some institutions receive $100 million.
13: So they got all this money for students who didn't turn up.
12: Designed to address the under-enrollment, that is when the university has fewer students accept spots in a course than it has places available. The scheme was created to provide stability during COVID-19. It was anticipated the domestic students would leave higher education in droves, leading to mass sackings of staff that would later have to be rehired. It was introduced by Scott Morrison. Is it still a requirement today?
13: It's a lot of money.
12: It was, $100 million.
13: It was still going in 2025. Look, during COVID, I get it, but if you read further into the article, they say that 2021, there was actually a big spike in the number of students. So $1 billion, though, for students that aren't there. I think someone makes a very good point in that story that you get the enrolments and the money has to follow the enrolments. You don't just give money to a uni.
12: I don't know how it works.
13: You get an enrolment, you get money for that person, and you help them through the process.
12: Yeah.
13: You don't get money for nothing.
12: Money for nothing and your chicks
13: for free.
12: Good morning, guys. I'm up every morning very, very early. I jump into the truck from Mornington and head to the city at least three times a week on the Monash while sitting on 100. I am passed by a car that makes me look like I am standing still, a common occurrence pretty much every day.
13: Totally get that.
12: Good on you, Richard.
13: I see that sort of stuff on the Western Highway a lot too, yeah.
12: What are you looking at?
13: What else am I looking at? This is a great story. It's a lady called Jackie Hudson. She's 75. She's a great-grandmother. And for the very first time, get this, she's going to the Commonwealth Games.
12: Oh, wow.
13: Not in the stands. She's competing. She's competing in the Commonwealth Games as a 75-year-old for the first time. Now, her son actually represented Australia as a Socceroo in the Sydney 2000 Olympics. Her grandson is a North Queensland Cowboy. But now she's the athlete going to Glasgow in July. So good on you, Jackie. Anyway, lawn bowls, of course, but she took up bowls after retiring, using it as a way to meet people. So she's obviously pretty good at it. She is vision impaired, so she's going in the para section, the vision impaired mixed pairs. But wow, that is amazing. Have you ever heard of that, a 75-year-old?
12: Yeah, bless her heart and soul. Why would you not?
13: Why not? I mean, that's inspiring. That really makes me think if she can do it, anyone.
12: Anybody can do it.
13: We can all do it with a bit of work.
12: Did you have a look at the front page of the Herald Sun? The headline simply is Cowards, and it deals with a couple of women accused of spray painting really quite vile messages, including the F word, the Anzacs. F word, the Anzacs, and kill the troops on Melbourne's RSL early morning Anzac Day. It's pretty awful. The paper itself has now named and shamed these two people. One is 20 from Reservoir. The other one is 22 from Northcote. It's pretty dreadful.
13: I don't know. If they want attention, they're now all over the front page of the Herald Sun. The picture, though, they've got sort of full face mask, sunglasses, great big scarves over their heads. I don't know. They come across as just bored uni students or something. But why would you do this? This upsets so many people.
12: So many people. They're only here by the grace of God because of what went before us. We should acknowledge the fact that there are people who, you know, lost their lives.
13: Fought and died.
12: To have the great country that we have, it is so important that we continue to acknowledge that and that people of that calibre not be given any support at all.
13: I'd be very interested to see what happens in the end with this particular case.
12: Just dreadful.
13: Very disturbing.
12: We haven't named it, but it's just the headline of the story in the paper. On a happier, brighter note, lovely picture. They're back together again, which is lovely. Kylie and Jason.
13: They're back together. Hang on, aren't they sort of with other people?
12: No, it doesn't matter. They're back together. In fact, here is their song from all those years ago, coming up very shortly. Kylie and Jason back together. Well, that is, they attended a launch for the Netflix
13: documentary. Oh, is that what it is? Okay.
12: But look at the photo. It's a lovely picture of them both.
13: It is.
12: Like it was yesterday.
13: Jason, I thought Jason was bald. He's got hair in that photo.
12: Not that there's anything.
13: No, bald people are great, such as yourself.
12: This will bring back the memory.

0: we had this school dance at De La Salle, and for whatever reason, a decision was made by the Kildara, the head of Kildara, just up the road from De La Salle. No, we won't be able to attend. We won't send our girls for the school dance.
1: Okay.
0: So the then brother in charge rang the Corowa girls further down the road.
1: Okay.
0: Non-Catholic school. So you can imagine, this is late 60s, early 70s.
1: There was a riot.
0: There was a riot with the parents. Anyway, so the Corowa girls came to the dance, and some of the Lauriston girls as well.
1: Okay.
0: And two of those girls from those Corowa years are friends to this day.
1: Oh, there you go. Yeah. Wow.
0: Friends amazing. To this day.
1: Yeah. No, it's good when you can have a long friendship like that.
0: Mm.
1: Yeah.
0: That's all I've got.
1: Well, okay. We can't forget.
0: Tasmanian story. Here it is. This is what we wait for. Tasmanian story. We love Tasmania. What do you got for us,
1: Kate? Look at Jay chair dancing.
0: He's loving it. Jay's loving this segment.
1: Okay. All right. AFL, of course, Hawthorn had been playing home games in Tasmania as of 2028 when the Devils enter the league. That'll be history. The AFL has said, no, it's the Devils' turn. But look, Peter Hudson, I didn't know this. I didn't know he was Tasmanian.
0: Oh, yeah, well and truly famous as a Tasmanian.
1: Didn't know that.
0: And could kick a goal.
1: Yeah, one or two.
0: One or two. Did lots of goal kicking.
1: He's saying that... He's also disappointed.
0: Who, by the way, introduced us to the Commonwealth Bank.
1: How?
0: When we were little, in those days, people like Peter Hudson would come into the school and do a talk about joining the Commonwealth Bank and give you that first Commonwealth Bank little savings account.
1: So you'd save all your threepences and shillings and stuff and
0: I might say, Pete, I have most of it still left.
1: Okay. Peter Hudson is saying that a former Tasmanian premier would turn in his grave if he knew what was going on. So Jim Bacon was the premier at the time.
0: He helped
1: organise the Hawthorn deal.
0: He's gone,
1: I think. It's been going for 25 years. Mm. I have a Peter Hudson story. If I was a boy, my surname is Hodson, I was going to be Peter.
0: Peter Hodson. Oh, close.
1: But... No. Mum said, no, it's too close. People get confused and they will expect this baby to play footy, which I don't.
0: Not yet. There's still time. Who are you married for?
1: Geelong.
0: Anyway, that's the last time Gabe is with us for the...
1: mate.
0: Well done you. Thanks, Gabe. We do the papers each and every morning just after the news at 4. 133-693. Your calls, come and join us. Anything you want to raise on the program, it's over to you. We're handballing. Mark, Julie and Helen, you're next. Australia Overnight.
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5: Lots of messages coming through. G'day, Tony and Gabe. I worked at Wynn TV in Ballarat all those years ago when Dennis Walter was there. And there when he finished reading the news. An absolute gent. Still loved every day. And I worked there, very different to these days. Well, it was regional TV days. And don't forget that some of those programs, particularly coming out of BTV6, they had their own nighttime show. I think Fred hosted it for a long time. Fred Farger hosted it for years, and it was massive. And people, and Daryl Summers would go up and host various programs in Ballarat. Not that long. Well, when I say not long ago, Daryl's probably a bit longer than we imagine. Might be 25 or 30 years ago, but it doesn't seem that long ago is probably the point. Install, Mark, good morning.
6: Marka, over. Now, I just heard you talking about billions of dollars going to universities, all these useless car parking spaces that cost $1 billion that no one's going to use. But then they cannot find $5,000 for Colin Bird, who his son was awarded posthumous VC medal that goes around and does talk. Yeah. Now, how barbaric is that? It's like the minister for women can't even identify what a woman is anymore. It's a straight answer.
5: Well,
6: can't answer that.
5: Not according to the courts, though.
6: No, but she herself is the minister and can't work that out. So what hope has Australia got when we've got people like that?
5: What is the definition?
6: Men can make babies, women carry babies, period.
5: And that,
6: I'm putting it in a polite way.
5: And that's the only definition.
6: Well, I'm doing it the polite way. I've got to watch what I say on it, Mac, because I'll hear the beep, beep, beep. I don't want to hear that. And also I hear Monopoly's got a limited edition Australian version board game out.
5: That's been around for a while, hasn't it?
6: No. This is only released the other day. It's called the.
5: You're telling a gag.
6: This is the 2026 federal budget edition.
5: Your setups are appalling.
6: 47% of everything.
5: There you go. Thank you. Well done. In Greensboro, Helen, good morning.
7: Good morning.
5: Hello,
7: sorry,
5: Helen.
7: Tony.
5: You're
7: Gabriel just said that Peter Hollingworth passed away. I just wanted to say that my husband and I worked for the Brotherhood of St. Lawrence for 40 years. And during our time there, Peter Hollingworth was the CEO. He was the chaplain first. He was the chaplain there. And then he became the CEO. And he was for many, many years. And he worked so hard for the Brotherhood of St. Lawrence during his time. And then he became a canon and then an archbishop. And even after all of that time, He still had time. When we went to Brisbane, he was the Archbishop. He had time to have coffee with us. And when we retired, he took the time to come to our farewell and did a wonderful speech when we retired. To us, like, he was the most generous man. And I feel very sad at his passing because for us he was a very, very kind man. And he gave us his phone number and we could ring him at any time. And when my father passed away when he was in his early 60s, and he took the time to come to his funeral. So I can't speak more highly about him.
5: Helen, and that's a lovely tribute to the late Peter Hollingsworth, who former Governor General as well. I mean, there was a couple of hiccups, nothing dreadful, but it caused him to stand down. But that, I think, also goes to his heightened sense of integrity.
7: Yes. No, he was a very honest man.
5: Yeah.
7: And we knew his wife and his daughters, you know. He was the most generous man. He wasn't... oh, gosh, even though he was an archbishop and when he came to our farewell, he was governor general, but he took the time. So,
5: yeah, well, that's the sort sort of person he was. Sorry, Helen, sort of person that he certainly was. There will be a lot of tributes, I would imagine, in coming days. Julian, Chris, we'll come to you very shortly. 133693. Just going back to Cher, we were talking about Cher earlier. She's having a birthday today. She's 80. Cher, what a singer, what a voice. I wish Cher would stop putting on so much makeup. Oh, that's a little harsh. John, little harsh, but certainly a wonderful singer and a performer. Yes, but I think those sort of performers have always worn lots of great clothing and makeup and, you know, I've never even thought about it otherwise. She just always looks amazing. Ernie Sigley also hosted a nighttime show at BTV6, says Jan. Ian, is it? Ian or Jan? Ian. Hello, Ian. Thank you. Yes, he did. He would go up on a regular basis and host programs up there in the year, wouldn't he? They were just fantastic times. And then they'd all, after those shows, they'd end up at one of the finest restaurants in Ballarat and they would linger longer into the wee small hours of a cold Ballarat morning. But they were having fun. I know, because I was there as a young waiter looking after them in those days and then hosting the afternoon program at 3BA at the time. Julian, we'll come to you very shortly. Chris, next. It's all part of Australia Overnight.
0: We're in a play called Art.
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5: I think last week we were having a conversation about living alone, what it's like to live alone, particularly if you haven't done for a long time. In the next half hour of the program, we will talk to Marnie Lishman. Marnie is a doctor of psychology, and she asked the question, why we need to learn to be alone. Why we need to learn to be alone. Single, finding being alone uncomfortable. Many people try to skip soulless time, solo time. And then maybe even going too quickly back in after a breakup, perhaps, hoping to avoid sitting, just feelings, nothing more than feelings. Anyway, we'll talk more about that when Marnie, who's just amazing, she's fantastic. So we will talk to her just after 5 o'clock this morning. Julian, good morning.
16: People of my age might remember the old ad for the safe bank. It used to be, it's your bank. It's your bank, user. It's your bank. That was by Sir Henry Bolte. It's a people's bank, your bank, remember?
5: Which brand was it?
16: The State Bank.
5: Was the State Bank. Which one that talked about it's your money, Ralph? Was that also the State Bank?
16: No, it's your money, Ralph. I can't remember that. I'll just come to my mind.
5: Somebody will let us know. What was the brand referred to? It's your money, Ralph. I'm sure that may have been State Bank sometime later.
16: Yeah, well, the former State Bank, which became a Commonwealth and Armada, is now an exclusive restaurant, by the way.
5: Where is it?
16: At Kooyong and High Street.
5: Kooyong and High. Okay.
16: Now, there's a lot of graffiti. We had a long line of graffiti along the Toorak Railway Station Bridge long after the death of former Prime Minister Robert Menzies, said Menzies out. That was there for 30 years before they finally got rid of it.
5: Really?
16: That's right, Menzies out. That was quite funny. It was there for years and years and years.
5: Yes.
16: And there was another one that people, long before they had the film Beat Street, which promoted graffiti, that was an old movie of the 80s, we used to have a sign with a face, Foo Was Here. F-O-O-E.
5: It was everywhere. Everywhere. Or Foo Was Here being that little character with the little paws over the top of the lid of the fence line and just pretty much the top of his head.
16: But we never knew who Foo was.
5: Oh, what a promotion that was. And I think it was done, memory story tells me it was done on a tablecloth created somewhere in the United States.
16: Was it really?
5: Somebody will remind us the history of Foo, F-O-O, Foo Was Here.
16: Now, you asked about genes. We're going to come up with a list of many famous people with the surname of Genes. Of course, St Kilda's only premiership coach, Sergeant Alan Genes.
5: Yes, Alan Genes. What a great coach.
16: And what was his famous saying about Hawthorn when he went to Hawthorn? It's a family club.
5: He termed that, did he, the family club?
16: I think he did, and many other famous people like British actress Ursula Jeans. And then, of course, there was a chain of coffee lounges called Gloria Jeans.
5: Gloria Jeans, yes.
16: What happened to Gloria Jeans?
5: I don't know whether they're in Victoria. Certainly, I know they're still well and truly in WA.
16: They were in Peran Central and in Melbourne Central. I'm not sure about Melbourne Central. I haven't been there for a long time. But the Peran one went many years ago.
5: Somebody will tell us Gloria Jean's. So where's the nearest Gloria Jean's? We'll have a look at that in just a tick as well.
16: Now, of course, you mentioned the De La Salle, of course. I haven't seen the father, for a long time. I hope he's okay. Mr. Donovan.
5: Mr. Donovan?
16: Terry, I haven't seen him.
5: Oh, Terry Donovan? No, I'm sorry, be fine. Hope he's okay because his son is in the paper today.
16: Father, is he? Terry and Jason, are they?
5: That's right. No, Jason is in the paper. Terry's not in the paper, just Jason and Kylie are in the paper today.
16: Next time I see Terry, I'll give him your regards, will
5: please,
16: I?
5: Yeah, please do, if you
16: I
5: will.
16: I did see him a few months ago and I said, do you remember Tony? He said he had met you, he remembered you.
5: That's very kind. Now, I'm just looking at the Gloria Jeans. They're everywhere. So have a look. Yeah. There's one in the Southern Cross Station. Where else, yeah. Jay? Is that the only one in the whole of Victoria? Just one?
16: Really? What about the interstate?
5: Just the one. Is that? Sorry, we're just looking at trying to get them. Is there only one, Jay? Oh, no, there's lots. One in Werribee. There's one in, doesn't say, near St. Albans, Brunswick. Oh, lots of them around the place. Gloria Jean's. Parkmore.
16: It's really a Gloria Jean's.
5: Springvale.
16: They're American, aren't they?
5: That I don't know.
16: That's interesting. Now, of course, it's 60 years since St Kilda won their first premiership, and the supporters must be very frustrated.
5: Do you think?
16: Nobody in the team could remember their 1966 grand final.
5: Oh, yes, maybe. But what a team that 66 was, fantastic. Now, have a listen to this. This is the It's Your Money, Ralph commercial from a long time ago. Have a listen to this.
16: Yes, please.
17: The phone bill? I thought you were going to pay that out of your cheque account.
18: Well, there's no money left in it.
17: Well, use the other one.
18: No, I can't touch that for about another month.
17: But it's your money, Ralph.
18: Yes, but then the interest
17: won't but it's still your money.
19: When the State Bank launched the state banking system, it put 400,000 Victorians back in control of their money.
18: Well, let's pull some out of your interest-bearing deposit.
19: If you're still out of control, come and see us.
17: You've got to wait 90 days for that one.
18: So what were you saying about your money?
5: What a commercial. Simple. And didn't we just, you know, grab that by the proverbial, it's your money, Ralph. Those great words, your money, Ralph.
16: It was a state bank, you were right.
5: Yes, yeah, state bank.
16: What about all the building societies that have gone over the last 20 years? Hotham was one, the Resi was another one.
5: They would, and there would be people that would tell us how that they would have merged with a lot or taken over by some of the majors from memory.
16: Of course, the great downfall of the Labor government.
5: Yeah.
16: Remember the one when John Cain was Premier? The company was a terrible one.
5: Was it John Cain or was it Joan Kerner?
16: I think it was John Cain, was it? When they had the terrible collapse of the Pyramid Building Society.
5: Well, my memory is it was Joan Kerner.
16: It was Joan Kerner. That originated in Geelong, didn't it?
5: Yes, it did. It was based in Geelong. Pyramid Building Society.
16: Hotham was one.
5: Hotham was another big brand, wasn't it? Geelong Pyramid Building Society disaster was triggered by a massive panic-induced run on the banks after months of unchecked rapid growth, poor investments. Does it talk about which Premier, Jay, there, the Faro Group, in early 90s, growing up, so much information, doesn't get to what we're looking for, does it?
16: The Resi was another one.
5: The Resi was another one. Gee, they were a lot of Resi. They were doing the Bridge Mall in Ballarat. John Cain was the Premier, I beg your pardon, during that time, the 1990 collapse of the Geelong-based Pyramid Building Society. You were right.
16: You went to with De La Salle when in the 1980s, did you?
5: Oh, a little earlier than that. That's very kind of you. So it was a little earlier than that, 70s.
16: 70s. Now, I had a friend, unfortunately, he tragically died. I'll just give you his first name. It's Anthony. He all worked on the on FM radio. He tragically died about 3 years ago at the age of 55. A really clever kid who loved movies, and he turned to De La Salle probably the 70s and 80s. Anthony.
5: Don't know him because there was a lot of Anthonys at De La. Having said that, I'm going to the school reunion this coming Friday. at a place, at a place called the, is it the Gables? Is it still the Gables there in somewhere in Malvern?
16: Yes, and I knew a few people, the Gables, I've heard of that. Where was it?
5: I think it was in Finch Street.
16: Oh, Finch Street, you're going down near the Caulfield Railway Station.
5: Oh, yeah, exactly right. So that's going to be a huge Friday. We may have one or two. Chris, we'll come to you. Thank you, Julian. 133693. Plenty of room on the board. Anything you want to raise, feel free to do that in this 20 minutes or so. 133693. Chris, we'll come to you next. For Australia Overnight, good morning.
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5: Yeah, lots of things about which we can chat. We will talk all things to do with living alone. Living alone, you won't want to miss it, just after the news coming up. Brody, Chris, morning.
27: Hi, Tony Mac. Oh, yeah, I was working in 88, 89 in the metropolitan area and as a cook, and I left that job. And because the superannuation was under $500, there was only a maximum $253 a week you could pay. You can probably put anything in the superannuation now. And it might have been $3 for everyone. So I got $88 for my contributions. The other $340, that might be, say, $3 for every dollar from the company plus interest. That was lost during the Pyramid, Tricontinental and State Bank collapse in 1990. And then I joined the ALP in September 1990. And I met the new Prime Minister and Premier at the Essendon Community Centre, which I still have that form, and I can even take a screenshot show you, which was Paul Keaton and Joan Kern replacing John Cain and Bob
5: Hawke.
27: Right, yeah. Yeah, and Yeah, and then up until Friday, October the 1st, 1992, I was working on the spot on Joan fundraising crew, handpicked to work at that, the Royal Velvet Show grads in her hut, working alongside Joan Kerner. And Joan, I was telling Bill Shorten that in front of my community centre lead up to the 2019 federal election, that yeah, she did say to me on October the Friday, October the 1st, that look, it's not looking that crash up, Chris, but good, happy birthday for the Sunday, October 3. And Bill, as you know, Bill Short was swarming to victory in 2019 before that News Corps journalist had Bill and his mother in complete tears and virtually turned the whole federal election on her head, and I got really emotional because he only
5: what, had... Sorry, what year was this now? We're going back to what year?
27: 2019, when I was speaking to Bill. I was with the General 7 camera crew with him, and yeah, we had great plans for broadband to the federal election court, because I did stipulate we are a safe Labor electorate and nothing really gets done in, because they don't have to do things there, and they can risk votes and not actually lose the seat. But he said he had great plans for the federal electorate of Cornwall and the broadband area. But yeah, sadly, after that, News Corps journalist done their job on Bill and his mother and handed me to it, just so because you only have to ask past members of the ALP, like myself and those currently, but in fact, I'm surprised the Murdoch Corporation haven't targeted someone else in the Labor Party for a fair while now, but I may be speaking too soon. They may be waiting for the November state election.
5: Watch this space. It'll be on the way. Good on you. Thanks, Chris. 133693. Look at all the text. Bank slogans. When you think of those bank slogans, we instantly remember things like, it's your money, Ralph. And the other one, two words, which bank? And even to this day, I don't think they use it any longer, but it was just two words, which bank? And without saying anything else, you know exactly the bank. What are the other bank slogans that we can't think of that you can? 133693, and there was quite a few of them. 50 cents a week, maybe. That would be another one. Thank you. G'day, Tony Mac. On jeans, Julian mentioned Gloria Jean Coffee. An oddity for you, mate. My sister was given the Christian name Gloria Jean. So add that to your list, Julian. Often pronounced, Julian, her initials were GJJ, as a mind. I love that. Julian. J-U-L-I-N, Julian. Coincidence? We think not.
0: Walking regularly to school is a great way to be physically active, but until they're 10, children must always hold an adult's hand when crossing the road. 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If you must use a car, leave it a good distance from school and walk the rest of the way.
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5: Part of my job here at 3AW in Melbourne is to look after the breakfast team. I service them with their papers. That's my job. So I go downstairs in the dungeon, bring up the papers, unwrap them, present them for the 3AW Brekkie program. Ross and Russ getting underway in the next 40 minutes or so. If you'd like to be part of this program for a little bit, 133693, coming up after the news, Dr. Marnie Lishman, looking forward to catching up with Marnie, Doctor of Psychology, and the question is why we need to learn to be alone. Why we need to learn to be alone. We'll do all that with Marnie Lishman coming up in the next little bit. Now, anniversary today, Robin Gibb, vocalist with the Bee Gees, was 62 when he died on this day. The year was 2012 for Robin.

0: Beautifully selected, Jay. If memory serves, that was at a time when the Bee Gees had temporarily gone their own way. I think Robin said, well, I can do this myself. Didn't last that long. I reckon the year was 69, maybe 70 around that time. They came back, and of course, not soon after that, the rest became history. Robin Gibb, we miss him, we love him. Finish this sentence for Banks. You can bank on the...
1: News as it happens. This is Adelaide's 5AA.
2: Good morning, I'm Gabrielle Hodson. Part of the Princes Highway remains blocked off after a horrific double fatality outside Dandenong High School in Melbourne's southeast. Police on patrol saw the car lose control and slam into a tree around 1:20. It's understood the two people in the sedan were both male. Clay drives for a living and came across the crash. He says it's the worst thing he's ever seen, with people at the site visibly upset.
3: What does it take? I feel like Vic Paul pulled their hair out, those conferences, just like it does, the message doesn't get through. To actually see that tonight really changed me.
2: A man has died and four others are injured after an alleged shooting at a Canley Heights home in Sydney's southwest. Police were first called to Liverpool Hospital around 8:30, where two men in their 20s had turned up with multiple wounds. One died a short time later. 10 minutes later, two men, both in critical conditions, turned up to Fairfield Hospital. At 9:50, a fifth injured man turned up at Liverpool. A new report suggests Queensland will be 11,000 beds short by the time of the Brisbane Olympics. News Corp says a new hotel will need to be built every month for the next 6 years to meet demand. At the moment, only 18 new accommodation venues are planned between now and 2032. New figures reveal short-term holiday rentals are far outstripping longer-term rentals. Shelter WA says in some areas there can be just one long-term rental and 22 short-term rentals. CEO Kath Snell says it affects the wider community.
4: We're struggling in areas down the coast to be able to attract people to work in our hospitals and our schools and our community services and our cafes. Yes, we can go on holiday there, but there's not enough people to sustain the community because they can't find anywhere to live.
2: The federal government has spent more than $1 billion of taxpayer money compensating universities for students they didn't have. A scheme was designed to address under-enrolment during COVID and provide financial security for universities, but it continued until 2025. Higher education experts have told SMH The Age funding must instead follow enrolments. Aussies are being encouraged to support their local heroes for Wear Orange Wednesday. Georgina Winters in Brisbane.
5: Today marks a nationwide effort to recognise the work of State Emergency Service volunteers. Communities are reminded of the important role they play in stepping up when natural disasters strike. In the last 12 months, these crews responded to 14,000 calls for assistance. This Wear Orange Wednesday, the state is urged to pause and say thank you to those who selflessly put others first. Georgina Winter reporting.
2: Finance and the Aussie dollar's buying 71 US cents. The Dow Jones is down 245 points and the Nasdaq's down 156.
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2: While you're up, or Fremantle midfielder Shea Bolton is expected to pull on the Indigenous jumper in front of a home crowd on Friday. The 27-year-old says Sir Doug Nicholls rounds in the AFL are a proud occasion.
7: It's a special game and I love playing in those games, you know, and all our family are watching and I feel proud to play AFL football as an Indigenous kid, and I love playing in those games, and you know, if I can play my best, I try.
2: The Dockers are chasing a club record 10th win in a row. Melbourne Victory has parted ways with coach Arthur Dyles after their A-League elimination final exit. Dyles had been in the role for 18 months. He's replaced Tony Popovich, who left to coach the Socceroos. That's the latest news in sport.
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0: Thank you, Gabe, for everyone right from Australia. Dr. Marnie Lishman, in just a moment, the idea, the psychologist will be talking about why we need to learn to be alone. How does that work out for everyone? That car smash in Dandenong, the occupants of that vehicle, this is a text, were teenagers. God forbid they'd be repeat offenders. Then blame the person who kept giving them bail instead of taking them off the street. Because they're in danger to society and themselves. I know. Look, it is confusing. It is confronting. We hear these things. You and I would want those people to be put away, but the legislation would appear, based on what we know, it doesn't always allow for that to happen, and therefore the governments have got to alter in the parliament some of that legislation for it to be able to happen, I think would be the best way of observing it. It is frustrating, and we see it and we hear it each and every day almost. Stan, I think we've got you. Good morning, Stan.
25: Oh, good morning, Tony. Thanks for taking my call.
0: More than welcome.
25: Just before I get on to the Jane Kerner area, there's a caller from the country the other night, and that he said that the Brumby Brax government didn't do anything, only the bypass, Balti bypass and the Geelong Road. Well, Henry Balti built the multi-bypass back in the 60s or early 70s, and then I think Lindsay Thompson took over. And the other thing in that is that Labor's only been in 3 years and about 10 months, not 5 years. So he said he went to, got a degree, but he forgot about his facts. But anyway, getting back
0: to... So hang on, you're talking about Labor Party in Victoria, of course.
25: Yes, yes.
0: Yeah, well, so they've been a bit longer than that.
25: What's that? Beg pardon?
0: The Labor's been in longer than that.
25: No, I'm talking about the caller the other day that said that that's all Brumby and Brax built. It was built 20 years before they even got into Parliament. The multi-bypass by Worry. Yeah. Gotcha. Anyway, what I rang to about is the Kerner era. John Cain Jr. Was a person involved when Jeff Kennett, I think, opposed him, and Jeff was that confident of winning it. He cleaned out his office on a Friday night, but anyway, he got beaten. There's nothing like confidence. And then John Cain retired. I don't know whether they had 3 or 4 years in those days. I think it was 3.
0: I think it was 3,
25: but Joan Turner
0: yeah.
25: took over, and as you rightly said, or that speaker, the pyramid building in Geelong caused the State Savings Bank to go under. But the main issue I'm raising with you is there's a bloke called Piers Ackerman.
0: It wasn't the State Savings Bank. It was the building, what was it called, Jay?
25: A pyramid.
0: Pyramid Building Society, thank you.
25: Yeah, that was part of the reason the State Bank went under.
0: That's right.
25: Years later.
0: So, but we were memory serves, we were told by the government the day there was nothing to worry about until it collapsed. And then it
25: that's
0: did collapse.
25: Right, yeah. That's right. Anyway, Piers Ackerman, they brought in, he was previously in Sydney trying to get a change of government up there previously, I believe. Anyway, they brought him back and made him chief executive of the Herald Melbourne Sun. And Joan Kerner was the premier. And they got a slogan going, the guilty party.
0: Oh, yes, what a promotion.
25: And for 18 months, it was no further back from 3 pages for 18 months, gradually building up, and it was there right up to the election.
0: Yeah, the polka dots were all about that too, wasn't it? It was all about the polka dots. Stan, we've got to move on because we get Dr. Marnie Lishman in just a moment, all part of Australia Overnight. Thank you for all those texts. If you're sending the messages through, keep them coming, 0477 693 693. It's Australia Overnight. I'm Tony McManus. So Dr. Marnie Lishman, learning to live alone. That's next, Dr. Marnie.
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0: Tell you what, it's always good when we catch up with our wonderful Marnie Lishman, Doctor of Psychology. Marnie, good morning.
7: Good morning.
0: Single and ready to mingle, or are we?
7: We are not.
0: Quite often we're not. Particularly, after you're jumping maybe the other side of a breakup?
7: Yes, yes. And I think a lot of us have been conditioned, haven't we, for when we've kind of broken up with someone. We've been conditioned to just start looking straight away for somebody else and not even think for 1 second just to enjoy that time by ourselves in between.
0: Tell you what. There is something really just gorgeous about spending some time alone.
7: Yes.
0: There is just, is. there is a tranquility and it's worthwhile occasionally embracing. You know what I'm saying? I'm thinking meditation too works.
7: Well, exactly, exactly. But I think society has these heavy expectations on people to be coupled up. So when there is a gap, when there's that period of time where someone either, has a broken heart or, you know, they can't find the one or whatever it is, everybody just wants to fix that. It's kind of uncomfortable for everybody else for that person to be done by themselves, and they want to, you know, set them up with someone or get them online dating. It feels weird for people to have kind of single friends. And for me, who is a mental health professional who works with people, I really wish people would kind of relish in that solitude for a little bit, because it's actually really good for you and can be really transformative.
0: That's the word I was looking for. It can be transformative.
7: It can, because it gives you time, doesn't it? It gives you time to kind of, like, you, to your point about meditating, you get to think a little bit, don't you? You get to think about who you are and what you like and what you don't like and all those sorts of things without the influence of other people.
0: Or as I sometimes like to call it these days, Marnie, you know, just feeling the misery and going with it. Or is that a little too harsh?
7: It's a little too harsh, but that's a really good point, though.
0: Feel the misery and go with it.
7: Well, it's actually, we're laughing, but it's actually really good for us to sometimes sit in heartbreak or sit in sadness or sit in grief instead of just sweeping it all under the rug and getting on with it. Sometimes we have to sit, don't we, in those kind of painful emotions, because that tells us something over time, but it also helps us process things, particularly if you come out of a breakup, because sometimes breakups, you know, they're really hard on us.
0: Yeah.
7: But it's important to reflect on what worked in that relationship and, you know, what didn't and what have I learned and have I got any wisdom that I can tap into so that you don't carry it all forward. So that time alone is actually really good for us to reflect on ourselves and what we want out of life.
0: Humans by definition though, Marnie, are we supposed to be, you know, with people if you like?
7: Yeah, well, we're pack animals, aren't we? Yeah, so we're usually mentally, well, always mentally healthier if we have the village, you know, if we are connected. But that doesn't mean that those periods of alone time or solitude, it doesn't mean that we don't see anyone at all. Like, this is recharge, reset, relax, rejuvenating, re-energising time that I think a lot of us in this busy world don't get enough of. And I think sometimes people in the rush of getting out of that uncomfortable, broken-hearted phase, we rush into other relationships that sometimes aren't working for us.
0: which can go pear-shaped for reasons that shouldn't be allowed to impact somebody else, because they may, you know, they don't know what you're feeling, and you go into this new relationship and it's not really quite right, all those sorts of things. Or here's the other thing, you could just take up crochet.
7: Oh, that sounds quite relaxing to
0: me. It's very relaxing to do the crochet. I don't want to make light of this because I think it is important to people. And this wonderful new book, it's simply called, that you've put together, it's called Only You.
7: Yes, Only You, the unexpected gift of being alone. And it is, yeah, relishing in that alone time and finding yourself again.
0: And to do, and to do that, in fact, to learn how to do that comfortably.
7: Well, exactly. And I talk about that a lot, about how to relish in your presence and how to be alone but not be lonely, because that's a big one, isn't it?
0: It is. And to be comfortable almost, I would have thought, and you're more the expert, clearly, being comfortable being a little uncomfortable.
7: Well, exactly, and not skip it, because, like we said, it's a very transformative time if you can find yourself amongst all those relationships you might have had. You know, sometimes you're discovering yourself for the first time, because a lot of us kind of get into relationships, don't we, from our childhood home. We go straight from, you know, our childhood homes to dating and into relationships, and then one relationship to another, without that space to know who we are without another person. So it's actually really good for us to do that and not jump out of it too quickly.
0: And Marty, girlfriends tell me over the years, sometimes they, like friends and family, stop inviting you because you're alone. You're both a little bit. Does that still go on?
7: I think so. I think society, you know, kind of still shuns single people a little bit and wants to fix them and set them up. So I think it's shifting. I think people are realising that sometimes they're not jump out of it too quickly.
0: And Marty, girlfriends tell me over the years, sometimes they, like friends and family, stop inviting you because you're alone. You're both a little bit. Does that still go on?
7: I think so. I think society...

0: I'm working on myself and I'm actually happier by myself.
1: Yeah, that's right.
0: If someone comes along, they need to be a bonus to that.
1: And they better step up, baby. You've got to step up. Because we now know exactly for what we are looking. Have a look at where do we find this wonderful new book, Only You, The Unexpected Gift of Being Alone, if people want to have a read. Hope they do.
0: Yes, exactly. Well, it is in all good bookstores now, and you can also get it online as well.
1: Online as well. Just look it up. Marny, M-A-R-N-Y, Lishman, L-I-S-H-M-A-N, Doctor of Psychology, regular contributor to Australia Overnight. Always good, Marny, and we'll talk again soon.
0: Thank you so much.
1: It's all part of Australia Overnight. Marty, well done. You look at all these texts. G'day, Tone. May I recommend the following? You can bank on the whales. And thank you for all those people that text through. Yes, the whales. And what a slogan that was, fondly remembered. The Commonwealth has branches everywhere. Get with the strength. Bank Commonwealth. Another one. We do more than mind your money. We help you manage it. CBC Bank. G'day, Tone. You can bank on the whales. Excellent, Steve. Done it again. And hi, Tone. Just want to let you know, for the program, I do a night shift and really appreciate the great guests and callers that you attract on Australia Overnight. So thank you, Ingrid. Very kind of you, Sandy. In Melbourne right now, let me give you the forecast for what's happening across Australia. I can tell you, Melbourne, 12 degrees on the way for 17. Brisbane, if you're heading up there, 24 degrees and sunny. Perth, hello, 8 degrees, mainly sunny day, beautiful. 25 degrees in Adelaide, 14 degrees right now, heading for 20, wherever you are, right across Australia. It is Australia Overnight. Good morning.
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4: Hello, hello, hello. Robert in Ashburton. Good morning. On this day, Rob. We're jumping over each other here. Slow down. Joe Cocker would have been having a birthday today too. He was only 70 when he died in 2014. Go, Rob.
5: No worries, no worries. Look, two things I was talking to your producer just now. I just thought of something else. That State Bank, that was Rob Jolly who said that it was safe as houses. Also, there was a guy I knew.
4: Did he do the voiceover for that, did he, Rob Jolly?
5: I think it was Rob Jolly, the treasurer. Wasn't he the treasurer?
4: Oh, sorry, I thought you were talking about the singer.
5: You're thinking about Robin Jolly.
4: Sorry.
5: Marshall's portable machine.
4: I'm thinking, isn't that clever? Clever line?
5: No. Now, what happened? What happened? He closed up his account, and a week later, it went under. How's that?
4: I think there was some sort of storyline around that, wasn't there? I'm not too sure of those details, but I'll take your word for it.
5: Also, to finish up with, Sonny got his share.
4: Yeah, well and truly, thank you. Did you have a favourite from Cher, who's having a birthday today? 80, if you don't mind.
5: Yeah, she's doing all right, isn't she? Gee, I remember her in the early days.
4: Oh, yeah.
5: I got you, babe.
4: Which still gets a lot of airplay.
5: Good chords, good chord structure in that.
4: Thank you. We've got to make an executive decision. So two of the biggest ones that there's a couple really. The Shoop Shoop song, fabulous. Gypsies, Tramps and Thieves. Dark Lady we played. Half Breed was the other one. If I could turn back to, so it's a choice of either Believe or If I Could Turn Back Time.
5: Good song.
4: But all of them are really good songs. We'll make an executive decision very, very shortly. Thank you. You've made a decision there, Jay, have you? Thank you. Good on you, Rob. Thanks. The boys are ready for Brekkie. Ross and Russ, the Brekkie Show. Tom Elliott from 8:30 this morning. We'll go with the share on this day, her 80th birthday. I'm Tony Mack. For all we know, we may never meet again. You know what I'm saying? May our hands only ever be held out in friendship and never in want.

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2: 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Amelia has been approved.
0: 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Always Adelaide.
4: Grace, what are you doing?
5: I'm race walking.
4: What on earth?
5: You know, race walking, like in the Olympics, really gets my hips swinging. I'll say, I didn't think you could move them like that. I got these new shoes from Gilmore's. Now I'm walking faster than everyone I know, including you.
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0: Four after five, good morning, high fivers. Welcome along to Early Breakfast on this Wednesday morning for the 20th of May. Going for a warmer one today, top of 20 degrees with a couple of showers around. We've already had 1.6 mils of rain. It's a bit wet out there, so if you're a morning jogger or you're a morning runner, that's the same thing, Ned, morning walker, I should say. Are you still doing it this morning with the rain around? Let us know. Morning, Ned.
1: No, morning to you, Sam.
0: No, morning to you, Ned.
1: No, morning to you, and morning to all of our high fivers, you beautiful, beautiful people. But, Sam, you're always introducing me. You're always saying good morning to me, and I just feel like, you know, a really good morning to you.
0: Oh, thank you, Ned.
1: Now, a few things haven't gone my way this morning.
0: Do they ever?
1: No, yeah, it just seems like I'm facing extra layers of adversity lately. The first layer is...
0: That hat you're wearing?
1: Yeah, so the hat. So I saw someone wearing this hat. And I thought, wow, that hat looks good on them. And it was a really stunning hat on their head. And I thought, I'd like one of those. So I said to them, hey, get me one of those hats, would you? Because it's not a cool hat. It's a business hat.
0: Mm-hmm.
1: You know, and I thought, can you get me one of those hats? They gave me the hat. And now it's on my head. And all I've received is negative comments about hats.
0: It's a fine hat.
1: But not on my head.
0: You look like an idiot in it.
1: Okay, wow. Now that's how I'm feeling because I have not had one positive comment out of five reviews on this hat on my head.
0: The problem with the hat is it's too tall. It's too tall on your head. The front of it is too vertical.
1: Well, it's supposed to be like a trucker-style cap.
0: Are you a trucker?
1: Well, not really, but I love our truckers. What hats do you wear? 8223-0000. Do we have any hat people? Can anyone rock a hat? Do you know anyone in your life who has a defining hat? There's some people who always have a certain hat. Like some people wear a fedora. Now they're a funny hat. Oh, Jared says on the text line, Ned, we can't see the hat. Yes, that's kind of radio, I suppose, Jared, isn't it? That's the challenge we're facing. Can you share a photo somehow? I'm not sure how I distribute a photo of my hat to all the 5AA listeners, Jared. Perhaps I could...
0: Don't you have social media?
1: Maybe everyone could text in their phone numbers and I could send individual texts to everyone of a selfie with me in this hat. No, seriously, some people wear fedoras, and yep. I would argue they're a bit of a jazz-style hat, aren't they?
0: A beret.
1: Cool. What about those, like those... ones in Peaky Blinders, like those, the Irish-style flat kind of cap. They're quite a cool cap, aren't they? What hats do you wear?
0: I still don't think you could pull that off either.
1: Do you know any hat people? Does anyone rock around in a hat 24/7? Now, the other bit of adversity I've faced is I didn't expect too much rain last night.
0: Yeah.
1: And I've left my gumboots in the back of the car in the tray, and they're just full. And they've got soles in them, so the soles are wet, and I've got to put them on in about an hour, so... But anyway, that's life, isn't it? The challenge is now is how can I persist? How can I fight through these barriers? How can I continue to wear the hat that I'm getting criticised for? And how can I dry out the soles in my gumboots?
0: Well, you just got to be your true self. If you feel good in it and you enjoy wearing that hat, bugger what everyone else thinks.
1: It's hard to feel good in something that everyone criticises on your head.
0: One thing I've noticed is that about 4:30 of a morning, it's a very honest workplace at our desks.
1: Yeah, there is. A lot of feedback gets thrown around folks at 4:30.
0: Good man, Peter. Peter's already texted in. He's a high fiver, early riser. Good morning from Marlston to Hindmarsh Square. I'm having a Glenelg free day. Cleaning up day. I wear an Akubra.
1: Oh, that's cool.
0: RM Williams. Cheers, Peter. Marlston.
1: That's cool, Peter. What do you mean having a Glenelg free day? Is that just
0: he goes to
1: yourself?
0: Glenelg all the day.
1: Does
0: all
1: he?
0: The time.
1: Really? What is it about Glenelg that Peter likes, I wonder?
0: I don't know. I'm sure he'll let you know. 0448 08 1395.
1: What's your favourite spot to visit?
0: Ooh.
1: I would never just go down to Glenelg for no reason.
0: I don't think I'd ever go anywhere for no reason.
1: Oh, really? Sometimes I drive somewhere just for a look.
0: Favourite spot to visit? A pub.
1: How good's a pub? Rob on the text line. For going out and I'm feeling like wearing a hat, I have a... Oh, what kind of hat is that? Is that a top hat?
0: I don't know. What sort of hat is that? It's a
1: flatter style fedora, folks, if you could see the photo. This is the problem with radio. People can't see the photos. Hat Chat needs to have photos. Do you know what I mean?
0: Yeah.
1: Doesn't it? If we're going to talk about hats, we've got to show our listeners the hats. Otherwise, we're going to have to be really good at describing them.
0: What about this one? Good morning, Ned and Sam. Yes, my son, Chris, he rocks a Peaky Blinders hat, and it's also his Peter Moody racing cap.
1: Yes.
0: Feeling lucky hat. Have a good day.
1: That's the exact hat that I'm talking about. Great text. That's the one I'm talking about. Fantastic. The only one that can rock a hat is Slash.
0: Oh, yeah, okay.
1: Yes, well, that's fair. He's got the full top hat kind of thing, doesn't he, when he wears his, playing his big guitar? That is a top hat.
0: Luke is calling for an early breakfast Facebook page or something to show the hat. Ah, Luke, we struggle to get this show together, let alone keeping a social media page up and running.
1: Hmm.
0: Another one. Morning, lads. Out walking the kid's puppy, Stanley. I still rock my 80s... What's that? Kangol.
1: Kangol, like...
0: Oh, LL Cool J, yep. After a few brews, Mick.
1: Nice.
0: Mick. Okay.
1: Okay. What's
0: it's wrong? 10 past 5 in the morning.
1: Yes.
0: You're walking the kid's puppy.
1: Stanley, yes.
0: Now, when you got this puppy...
1: Yes.
0: Did you have to tell the kids, now we'll get you a dog, but you have to look after it. It's your responsibility. And now you're out walking the dog at 5 o'clock in the morning. All credit to you. But how did that come about? Yeah. 822-3000.
1: That's normal though, isn't it? Mm. I mean, that happens every time. I'm just looking at the Kangol hat. So that's a flat style cap. Is that what they're called, a Kangol hat?
0: Maybe.
1: That's kind of like the Peter Moody racing hat. Fantastic. I didn't think we'd talk about hats this morning, but I'm loving it.
0: I didn't think we'd. I don't think we talk about a lot of things on this show, and then they just come up.
1: Yeah, great.
0: You can jump on the phones, 822-3000, or text through, like so many of you have done already this morning, 08-8223. No, that's not the run. 0448-08-1395, I should say. I'm having a mare. Of course, everyone goes in the running for that.
1: I don't even know what our text line is.
0: Pepper's truck wash pack is what they go in the running for.
1: Why have you lost the plot?
0: I have. I can't think straight. Anyway, that's why you got to get on the phones and help us out.
1: Yeah, great. I have absolutely no idea what our text line is. I have no idea what that text number is. What is it?
0: 0448-08-1395.
1: Well, that's so hard to remember. Can we get an easier text line, or can we get a nice...
0: It ends in 1395.
1: Yeah, I need a laminated piece of paper in front of me so I could remember that.
0: Ned, look on the computer in front of you. It's written in bold writing.
1: There's more hat chat. Mark, beanie and baseball caps for me. Glenelg overrated. Couldn't agree more, Mark. I must admit, I love... Oh, that text line is there. Oh, it is right in front of me. Sorry, folks, I'm getting distracted. I love all South Australian towns and regions, but Glenelg for me, I don't actually like that much. I just don't know about Glenelg.
0: I think it's overrated. I'd rather go to Henley.
1: Yeah, I don't like Henley either, really, to be honest. It's all too close. There's too many people. It's all a bit groovy, I think. I'd rather head out to Edithburg. Sally says, I'll admin your Facebook page and set one up. Good on you, Sal. We've got so many good Sallys, don't we? We've got Sally from Hillcrest. There's Sally from Rosewater. So many great Sallys.
0: Ned.
1: Yes, Sam.
0: Do you have a favourite jingle?
1: Yeah. I love so many jingles. I love the Jayco jingle. I think we've spoken about that before, haven't we? I'll grab a few.

0: I know.
1: Hands down, the best jingle on radio today.
2: Yeah, it's a great jingle.
1: I want a full version of that song.
2: It's such a good song.
1: I'd listen to it on Spotify.
2: JK paying for any kind of advertising in the show?
1: No. Oh, they might now.
2: That makes me want to go out and get a caravan, that song.
1: Yeah.
2: Tick to their marketing department. Well done.
1: Favourite jingles. 822-300-0048-08-1395. Classic jingles that are just too catchy and they're always in your head, or you think they're a great bit of audio.
2: Yeah.
1: Here's another old one.
2: Okay.
1: That every summer I always wish that we had it in today's day and age.
2: Great.

0: Bit of Come On Aussie back in the 80s.
1: That's a cracker.
0: Favourite jingles. What are yours? 8223 0000.
1: That's a good one, Sammy. And you might be able to pull up some audio for people.
0: Yeah.
1: We'll trip down memory lane.
0: We'll give it our best go. So jump on the phones.
1: Yeah, good jingles. I must admit, sometimes the ad break does kind of get repetitive, doesn't it?
0: Hmm.
1: I like the ads. We need the ads. But, you know, a good jingle just breaks it up. When I hear that Jayco one, I'm going, yeah, I like that. I get on tune with it. But some of the other ads are a bit boring. Why don't they do jingles?
0: Mark from Para Hills. Yeah. Football, meat pies, kangaroos and Holden cars.
2: We love football, meat pies, kangaroos and Holden cars. Football, meat pies, kangaroos and Holden cars.
3: That's football, meat pies, kangaroos and Holden cars.
2: Football and meat pies, kangaroos and Holden cars.
0: That's a classic.
1: Notice only one of those is any good these days. Football, the AFL, that's dreadful to watch. The meat pies are still pretty good, if you know where to go.
0: Okay.
1: The kangaroos are awful. They got smashed on the weekend and Holden's don't exist.
0: Yeah. It's like a time capsule, that song, isn't it?
1: It is.
0: Yeah. So jump on the phones. 8223 0000, 5:15. 5:30 news coming up shortly with Kate Collins. Dave and Will coming up after 6 o'clock. We'll be back with your call shortly.
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0: 18 after 5, talking about places you'd go to in Adelaide. Sam on the text line. Hey, Ned and Sam, come down to Semaphore, Country Hospitality in the city. Cheers. Sam from Semaphore.
1: How great's Semaphore?
0: Semaphore's great.
1: I spent a heap of time in Semaphore when I was renovating my big boat because it was at the dockyard, which is near Port Adelaide.
0: Mm-hmm.
1: And that region has just exploded with trendiness.
0: Yeah.
1: I can't believe how groovy it is there. So many great cafes, little restaurants, all kinds of things. Fantastic.
0: So 8223 00 00 0448 08 1395. We've been talking about some jingles this morning. Sharon on the text line, she's got two. Good morning, Ned and Sam. Bananas make those bodies sing.

0: Make the body sing. Are you a banana man?
1: That makes me want to go and get a banana and eat it as quickly as I can.
0: She also mentioned Cotty's Cordial. My dad picks the fruit that goes in Cotty's Cordial.
1: Oh, this one's a goodie.

0: That's a beauty.
1: I can't remember that one.
0: That's a beauty. I've heard that one before, for sure. Another text just came in, Sammy. What about the Happy Little Vegemite? It's a classic, can't be missed. Says no name.
1: No name.

0: Now that's just a classic.
1: That's a classic. Can't go wrong
0: you
1: with that one.
0: You cannot go wrong with Happy Little Vegemites. Pete from Parra Hills on the line. Morning, Pete.
2: Yeah, good morning, boys. Geez, you make me jumping around a little bit this morning, but not too much. Yeah, for sure. Now, I've got two for you. One, a guy that always highlights with his hats is Boy George.
3: Oh, Boy George always has
0: He's a big hat wearer.
3: He's a hat guy,
0: He's probably the president of the hat community.
3: Yep.
2: Yes, that's for sure. And the current advert that I wouldn't walk out on is Wirralong.
0: What?
3: Peter, I must admit, I'm not sure what you're talking about.
2: Well, it's the advert about where, not an actual farm, but they've got it up in the hills where they've got all the Australian animals.
3: Oh, Peter, I need some help here. Can you further explain? Is it on radio or is it on TV?
2: Oh, yeah, well, I guess it's more on TV because a guy sings it to all the different Australian animals, and it's a farm that's got animals and they've got walking trails on it.
3: Okay.
2: Wirralong.
3: All right, we might do some homework, Peter, and try and find that for our listeners and they can understand what you're talking about. But, yeah, I've got to admit, I'm not familiar with that.
2: Well, as I said, it's only just locally here up in the hills and they're trying to get people. It's a place where that guy used to have cats and he used to kill them for his hat.
3: Okay.
2: Don't know that one?
3: No, I don't know, Peter.
0: I'm getting an education on early breakfast this morning.
2: I'm sure other people will acknowledge that. And as I said, it's just a catchy song that I'm sure a person from Adelaide would have composed it and sang it and did it to the advert on TV.
3: All right, great one, Peter. We'll have do a bit of research and try and help our listeners out with that one for anyone else who doesn't quite know about that. I'll tell you what one is a cracker. Not happy, Jan.
4: Jan? What is our ad in the Yellow Pages directory?
5: Keep calm. Count to ten. 1, 2, 3, 8, 9, 10.
4: Not happy, Jan!
0: That's just an old school classic.
3: I like that one. That's like listening to my grandma speak, that one. But instead it goes, not happy, Ned.
0: I think you would have got that quite a bit in your time, wouldn't you?
3: I still get it every day, Sammy.
0: Another one on the text line, Bob Moran car sales guy.
6: Now you're at Bob Moran Cars, we offer all kinds of deals to make buying your next car more affordable. But here's one you may not know about. We'll take just about anything of value as a trade-in on your next car. Turn this into this or this, this into this or this, or even this into this or this. In fact, you can turn any of these into any of these. Your trade-in could have you in a quality Bob Moran car sooner than you think. And it could be worth more than you think at Bob Moran Cars, Ranella or Medindi.
0: Bit of Beach Boys in the background for Bob Moran car sales.
3: There you go. Was Bob Moran a bit of a pioneer? Was he in the car dealership stuff there on Main North Road?
0: Must have been.
3: Yeah, not familiar with Bob Moran. There you go. Good one. Another good South Australian one. Brilliant. Oh, another text from Mick on hats as I segue very quickly. Molly Meldrum is a famous hat man.
0: Very. He's
3: in the hat wearing community. That's more of, would I call it a looser kind of a Cobra style hat?
0: He had his very own style. It wasn't cowboy, but it had the bits rolled up.
3: Yeah.
0: Very Molly Meldrum.
3: Yes, it was.
0: Very Molly Meldrum.
3: Very, very good, wasn't it?
0: Brett from Kings Park. Lubemobile ad. You remember the old Lubemobile ads?
3: Maybe. Play it.

0: Oh, Loomobile.
1: Love that. Hello, Mark from Highbury. Have you got a jingle that we might know? Mark from Highbury is just frozen on our screen.
0: Yeah.
1: We'll get to you very shortly. A few texts coming through as well as another call pops up. So we'll get to those calls. We've just got a bit of a freeze on our screen, folks. So if
0: the phones,
1: get through,
0: I've gone off the hook.
1: Yeah.
0: Well, I cannot operate the phones.
1: You are clicking that clickety mouse and it is not working. It is not doing what a mouse should do.
0: In the meantime, Luke from Queenstown, the old Crown forklift ad. So anyone who's just joining us now wondering why we're listening to old ads, we want to hear what your favourite jingles are back in either radio or TV. Here's Crown forklifts.
2: Five, right.

0: and putting it down.
1: Crown Master.
2: Classic.
3: Brilliant. Crown Classic. Forklifts. I think I've worked out this call line. Hello, Mark from Highbury. Have you got a jingle?
4: No, we're talking about a hat.
2: Oh, we're back on the hats. Nice.
3: It's an interesting dynamic at the moment.
4: I got quite a few different hats, but the main ones I wear are the crow's hats.
3: Oh, okay.
4: My crow's hats.
2: You got a favourite?
3: What style of crow's hat?
4: The premiership ones.
3: Oh, good.
2: Premiership ones.
3: All right.
4: Now, plus I've got heaps of them. They're all different designs and that each year. The different emblems come out and all that.
2: So if you like the premiership ones, they'll be getting a bit old now, wouldn't they?
4: Mm. Yeah, they just collect them. They're just to look at.
2: Gotcha.
3: Good on you, Mark.
4: No worries.
3: Anything to do with the Speedway?
4: Yeah, I've got a few Speedway hats.
2: Hey.
4: You asked for it.
3: Hey, Mark, I love when you do the Speedway update, mate.
4: Yeah, we're talking about Speedway then. This weekend, on Friday night in the Czech Republic, Saturday morning and Sunday is the second round of the SGP, the Speedway Grand Prix, and we've got four Australians in it. So hopefully they do all right. And then the earlier meeting on the Saturday morning got the Speedway of Nations 2s for the under 21 kids. And Australia got a team in that, and they should get maybe a bronze medal with a bit of luck.
3: Okay.
4: And the major sponsor of both the Speedway Grand Prix team and the SGP2 team is a local business in Adelaide.
3: Right. There you go. Brilliant.
4: Can I name it?
3: Oh, of course you can.
2: Sure.
3: Why not? I don't follow the rules. You don't have to.
4: Yeah, CBS Bins.
3: All righty. Well, if you need a bin, head to CBS Bins. CBS Bins.
2: Ned will record a jingle for you.
4: Yeah, the Baker boys run it. Their dad Graham started it many years ago, and now Mark, Stephen, and Darren run it. And, you know, they do a pretty good job, and they're major sponsors of Gilman Speedway as well.
3: Good on you, Mark. Thank you for your Speedway update. We love the Speedway update, Sammy, don't we? We love when someone's got a niche and they 100%. Provide value. He's our Speedway man. Mark's our Speedway man.
2: You can ring up and chat Speedway whenever you want, Mark.
3: I love it.
2: Back on the text line, a couple of people have asked for Louis the Fly.
3: Okay. Have you got it for us?
2: Of course I do.
3: Well done.
5: Louis the Fly, I'm Louis the Fly, straight from rubbish tip to you. Spreading disease with the greatest of ease, straight from rubbish tip to you. I'm bad and mean and mighty unclean, afraid of no one except the man with the can of Mortine. Hate that word, Mortine.

0: Mortine is the safest
1: choice. Well, on Hinger, older ads. Just killing the flies.
2: Yeah, if you're a bit of a empathetic to flies, I'm not sure that's the one you need to watch.
1: We've got to straighten up. It's time for the 5:30 news with Kate Collins. We'll take a break. Then on the other side, Tommy Wren talking the latest in sport. You can keep your texts and calls coming through for your favourite jingles or the most notable hat-wearing person. Keep them coming.
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4: A shower or two, we're heading for a top of 20 degrees in Adelaide today with the 5:30 News. Good morning, I'm Kate Collins.
5: Bring your event to life in a venue where it all comes together. Search Adelaide Convention Centre.
4: The US vice president says they don't want to resume military operations against Iran, but they will if they have to. President Donald Trump yesterday announced he was cancelling a military operation planned for this week at the request of the Gulf states to allow for further discussions to take place. J.D. Vance says they have one aspect which is not up for negotiation.
6: We have an opportunity here, I think, to reset the relationship that has existed between Iran and the United States for 47 years. That's what the president has asked us to do, and that's what we're going to keep on working at. But it takes two to tango. We are not going to have a deal that allows the Iranians to have a nuclear weapon.
4: Police will investigate whether speed was a factor in a horror double fatality crash in Melbourne southeast. Madeleine Burke reports.
7: The car lost control, slammed into a tree and burst into flames on the Prince's Highway in Dandenong around 1:30 this morning, killing the driver and a passenger. The sedan was earlier seen driving at speed in Hallam. Two people, believed to be males, are yet to be formally identified. Prince's Highway remains closed in both directions between Robinson and James Streets, while detectives from the Major Collision Investigation Unit continue their investigation. Madeleine Burke, Melbourne.
4: Queensland will be more than 11,000 beds short ahead of the 2032 Brisbane Olympic and Paralympic Games. More from Gabrielle Hodson.
8: A report by investment firm CBRE is sending a stark warning about the delivery of accommodation for the 2032 Olympics. News Corp says Queensland needs the equivalent of another 56 hotels, all of them with around 200 rooms, if it's going to house everyone expected to attend the Games. Just two hotels have opened in the state's southeast in the last year, and at this stage only 18 are planned between now and 2032. The Property Council of Australia is calling on governments to fast-track approvals and waive foreign land tax surcharges. Gabriel Hodson reporting.
4: Australia is in the grip of its biggest outbreak of diphtheria in 50 years. The bacterial infection can present as a sore throat, swollen glands or skin infections. Dr. Melena Dalton from the Burnet Institute says it's now spread from the Northern Territory into WA, Queensland and South Australia.
9: Diphtheria is vaccine preventable and Australia does have the tools to stop it spreading further. So now the priority is to make sure that those tools reach the communities that need them most.
4: Now turning to 5AA Sport.
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4: Crow Isaac Cumming will be tested for a hamstring niggle ahead of Adelaide's game against the Hawks in Launceston tomorrow night. Riley Thilthorpe, Mitch Hinge and Taylor Walker will all be available for selection. Carlos Alcaraz has pulled out of Wimbledon. Craig Gabriel reports.
10: In January, Alcaraz completed a career Grand Slam when he won the Australian Open 4 months on, and the popular Spaniard has been battling injury. The last time he played was in Barcelona in late April. He won his first round and withdrew after injuring his right wrist, which has been in a cast ever since. He also pulled out of Madrid, Rome and Roland Garros, which starts Sunday. And now he's out of Wimbledon and Queens before that. He says the recovery is going well, but he's not ready to play. No indication what his target return is. Craig Gabriel, Sydney.
4: The Melbourne Renegades and Perth Scorchers are reportedly the front runners for a match in India to launch the next Big Bash cricket season. Cricket Australia is keen to raise the profile of the league in the subcontinent. Brisbane Heat has also thrown its support behind the Indian launch. Melbourne Victory has parted ways with coach Arthur Dyles after their A-League elimination final exit. Dyles has been in the role for 18 months. He's replaced Tony Popovich, who left to coach the Socceroos. That's 5AA Sport. Now to the 5AA
11: 5AA forecast. A shower or two today. We're heading for a top of 20 degrees. Partly cloudy tomorrow, also a top of 20. And much the same for the rest of the week. Partly cloudy, 20 for Friday and Saturday, before showers return on Sunday with a top of 18. Right now, we're sitting on 13 degrees on 5AA. Always Adelaide.
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1: Six on this Wednesday morning. You just heard with Kate Collins in 5AA News, going for a top of 20 degrees, currently 13.8 in the city. We've had 2 mils of rain so far since 9 o'clock yesterday morning. There's a wet one out there, so if you're out in the roads, if you're out going for a morning walk or run, be a bit careful. Let us know what it's like in your area. 8223 0000. Tom Wren not far away with the wrap of what's happening in the sporting world. But so far this morning, we've been talking about your favourite jingles. What are your favourite jingles of all time? 8223 0000. This is in light because Ned and I, and a lot of people in this building, we just love Jump into Jayco. I'll
13: grab a few people I know.
1: We've played it twice now. They should sponsor us.
2: Yes. Yeah.

0: know.
1: So that's hands down my favourite at this time. We've had Louis the Fly. We've played the old, remember the old Amy ads with Rhonda and Katoot?
0: Oh,
1: not so much a jingle, but a very good ad.
0: They were beauties, weren't they?
1: I think what made them special in a way was it was almost an ad series.
0: Yeah.
1: Like we followed the progression of Rhonda and Katoot.
0: Yeah.
1: And I hope they're living a happy life.
0: I hope Katoot's well.
1: Like a sunrise.
0: The Crown Forklifts from Luke was a beauty. I hadn't heard that jingle.
1: Have you not? I used to sing that as a kid. Yeah. There is nothing like a crown. Still trying to find this Warrawong ad. Can't find that one anywhere that Peter from Power Hills mentioned earlier this morning.
0: Yeah.
1: But the other topic that's really taken off on Early Breakfast today is hats.
0: Yes. Off the back of my new cap.
1: That looks terrible.
0: I thought looked good, but I've just received so much negative feedback. We've asked you, who are hat people? Hat men and women. People that are renowned for wearing a certain style of hat. Or is there a hat that you like to rock? A good text from our classic texter, Rob. He shares a yarn. There's a lad in Tennessee that shapes felt hats for people. People are very specific with him, like Clint Eastwood hat from Unforgiven, or Paul Hogan's from Crocodile Dundee. So you kind of give him a bit of a brief and he does it clearly. They all have different little variations, and I thought I'd order one from them. $1,600 US, so I'm out.
1: Oh, that's a bit pricey.
0: Oh, that is pricey. Look at Sam. He's horrified by that as Rennie walks into the studio.
1: Well, I mean, I'm not everywhere like you two, on TV, on radio, everywhere. I'm doing cashies. I can't afford $1,600 on a hat. I'm just a battler trying to get by.
0: I'm not spending $1,600 US on a hat.
1: Now, a man that I don't think I've ever seen in a hat, as you said, has walked into the studio.
2: The latest in sports with Tom Wren.
1: Morning, Tommy.
3: Morning, Sammy, Ned. No, I'm not a massive hat man. You boys have obviously both got them on this morning. I'll wear one if I'm playing golf, but yeah, not huge. Tony Gregg's probably the most iconic for me wearing a hat. He used to wear one doing the pitch report all the time, remember?
0: Yeah.
1: Can you do a Tony Gregg?
3: Yeah. Oh, come on, Richie. Just you should. I do it from the 12th man. You should just have the bastard board from this part of the broadcast area.
1: Well done, Tommy.
0: I like that.
3: Yeah, I used to love the Steal the 12th Man. Tony Gregg was he was just a character, great cricketer too. And he always wore the hat when he did the pitch report. Mm. That was iconic.
1: The old key in the pitch.
3: Key in the pitch, yeah. Lost one of the old Julius Marlowe's down there once. He was very, very good.
0: Can you wear a hat on one of your 9 years crosses in love for early breakfast?
3: I will. Maybe
1: some early breakfast hats made up.
3: Maybe when I'm doing a one down at the footy or something like that.
0: If you wore an Akubra in a Akubra, that would be fantastic.
3: I've got a big head, though. I've got a little man with a big head. I was the only kid at our cricket club that had a size 7 helmet, I think.
0: Oh, what a fun combo.
3: Yeah, I got a very big head. Boys, a bit of sport.
1: Yes.
3: Big day for the Crows, just in terms of what do they do? They've got a few players to pick from, don't they? So Mitch Hinge, Taylor Walker, train with the sample. Well, the reserves, you know how they split it into the A's and B's. So I think if he plays this week, he's going to play in the reserves. I just would say Tex have the week off. He hasn't played in the reserves or the sample since 2014. He was 24 then.
0: He loves playing Tex. He's not a rester.
3: That's true. Yeah, that's true. And I don't think he's got the ego where he'd be like, I'm not playing.
0: No.
3: You know, so he probably does want to play. And I think he's still in their best 23, but it looks like he is probably going to go back there. So Phil Thorpe, that's an interesting one. Then they've got Mitch Hinge, as I said, who's probably going to come back into the side. So there's a few decisions. And then Cal Archie.
0: Yeah.
3: So there's, I don't know if you want to bring them all back at once, do you? So maybe they try and stagger it a couple back this week.
0: Yeah, it's interesting. The Taylor Walker one is fascinating. Heard him speak on radio. He was talking about, you know, he's open to the fact that at times he might have to play sample footy to give other guys an opportunity. And he is a team man. Like, I wouldn't be surprised if he was having those conversations behind closed doors. But I also know he's a fierce competitor. So he'd rather go and play in the sample and kick 7 goals and put the selectors under pressure than he would rather, you know, compared to having the week off and having a rest.
3: Yeah.
0: He's that type of bloke.
3: Exactly. So we'll get the sides tonight because it's a Thursday night game. So we'll see what the Crows do. Port, of course, don't pick their side until tomorrow night. Now, fellas, there's a bit of action happening with regards to the World game this morning. It's a very long season, the English Premier League season. It's a grind. It's tough. Arsenal haven't been EPL champions for 22 years. Remember, yesterday they had a 1-0 win against Burnley, 5 points clear of Manchester City, who only have 2 games left to play. So a maximum of 6 points for them. They have to win to keep this thing going and to go down to the final day. Bournemouth at the moment playing Manchester City. They're up 1-0. So Manchester City has to score twice in the final, 6 minutes plus stoppage time. Otherwise, Arsenal champions for the first time in 22 years. So that is a huge moment about to happen for Arsenal, because Manchester City, the other thing too, is you all would have heard the name Pep Guardiola, one of the biggest managers of all time. He's reportedly going to pack it in at the end of the season and say, that's it, I'm done. He's had an amazing record. He's won 20 trophies since he joined 10 years ago, 17 major ones, three of them are pre-season cups, essentially, Charity Shield. But it's just a phenomenal record. So it's a bit of a changing of the guard happening over there. And fellas, you would have remembered I brought that story to you. It was probably a week or so ago now.
0: Yep.
3: Southampton potentially going to be expelled. That has now happened. They've been expelled from the playoffs for spying. Remember, they were spying at the training.
0: Extraordinary.
3: So they have been kicked out of the playoffs for the chance to be promoted to the Premier League, and it's a 4-point deduction from next season. So next season, when the season starts, everyone's on 0 points. They start on -4. So that Middlesbrough are going to take their place in the playoffs this season against Hull City. That's a huge penalty for someone just going to someone else's training to kick them out of the whole, you know, season, chance to be promoted to the Premier League. That's a very hefty penalty.
0: So just to be clear, it was a staff member who came and watched training. Was it an open session?
3: No, it must have been a closed. And that must be different rules over. Like that's seems extreme, doesn't it? Yeah, obviously watching Hull's training in there, a spy, whether it's an analyst or, you know, tactician, whatever it is. Yeah, it's essentially someone, a staff member, who's been caught out. And that's a big story over there in the UK. But I think probably the bigger one is Arsenal, literally 5 minutes away from becoming English Premier League champions. Mikel Arteta, who's had his critics over the journey, he's the manager of Arsenal, is about to take them to the promised land, which would be huge for the Gunners.
0: Fantastic. Rennie, we've got a call for you. Dave from Redwood Park has buzzed in. Good morning, Dave.
4: Yeah, Dave, and how are you? That's huge news with the EFL. This time last year, if I was a Southampton fan, I was on a plane heading back to watch my team play Sunderland, and I would have been turning around. So Southampton and Middlesbrough, that is absolutely huge. Interesting to see what the fallout is.
3: It won't it just? I mean, I can't believe it, Dave, that they've, you know, not only kicked them out of the championship, but a 4-point penalty for next season. As we know, every point matters. They say it's the hardest league to get out of, Dave. That's a huge impost on them, isn't it?
4: And there's a great picture. It's not nice, but there's a great picture of a Southampton player pretending to look through binoculars at a Middlesbrough player in the playoff semi-final last week. So next year, that player's going to get a bit of stick when he's on that pitch.
3: Oh, God, the memes that are going to come out of this, Dave, they're going to cop it for so long now.
4: Yeah, and 6 points as well, that's huge to start next season.
3: Yeah, it's massive. Yeah, it makes it it's two extra games you have to win. They're a big club, Southampton, so, you know, I've got no doubt they'll recover, but, it knocks you about, and the fans would be furious.
4: Yeah. Have a good day, mate.
3: You too. Thanks, Dave. Yeah, we've just got some pictures up on our... we don't have our Facebook feed going yet, but on the Sky News, there's a bit of a pic on it, the spying scandal, and there's a picture of the staff member who was taking the...
1: Hiding behind a tree with the iPhone up.
0: So if anyone can't... You can't see this because we're on radio and that would make sense, but there is literally a staff member holding his iPhone in landscape mode, filming... what would be a training drill or a formation or something, standing behind a tree.
3: And I just wonder, Ned, like, you've played at the elite level. This is obviously the elite level. How much do you gain from doing something like that? Like, well, not that much.
0: Clearly, the risk is so significant. I'm not sure the reward matches the risk.
3: Well, and that's it from now on, surely, if you're thinking about it. You go, maybe we don't do this.
0: Sets a precedent, doesn't it?
3: Yeah. I mean, that's huge. And Middlesbrough, who... were knocked out, so they obviously finished seventh. I think I told you the top two sides automatically promoted to the Premier League. And then what happens is third, fourth, fifth, and sixth, they play these playoff games to work out who's the one side out of those that's going to get promoted. So it's like a top four final system.
0: Yeah.
3: And Middlesbrough, they're gone. So they're seventh. We're off. You know, I we're staying up in the, you know, the championship, but we're disappointed. We just missed out on making the playoffs. Guys, come back from your mad Mondays off.
0: Yeah.
3: You're now playing in the playoffs. You could be promoted. So,
0: wow.
3: You know, so it's a bit like Carlton 10 years ago when Essendon got kicked out of the finals.
0: Yeah.
3: So you're in. You know, now it's your chance. We'll see how that goes. We'll keep across that.
0: Good on you, Rennie.
3: Great on you, boys. Thanks, fellas. Also, just one other one quickly. Victor Wembanyama yesterday. Is he the biggest freak athlete? 41 points, 24 rebounds. He's 7'2" or something silly. He's won the genetic, you know, gene pool lottery. He's just a freak playing for the Spurs. They won in double overtime yesterday. He's an amazing athlete.
0: A guy of his height, and Sammy, you're a massive basketball head, but for his height, did you see him in overtime? He pulled up from a couple of feet behind the three-point line, and just the confidence with his shooting at that height is extraordinary. He can really do it all, can't he?
3: He's probably only early 20s still, I think, so the best you would think is still to come for a long time.
0: Extraordinary.
1: It's crazy how people... Next generations, I feel like they just get better.
3: Yeah.
1: For instance, when I was back in under 18s playing basketball, we'd all try to attempt to dunk it after training.
0: You're not comparing yourself to
1: Victor. No, wait. We all tried to attempt to dunk the basketball at the end of training, and none of us could do it.
0: Yeah.
1: On the weekend, I saw a bit of the under 18 state champs. Half of them are dunking it with ease.
0: You sure you just didn't have a crap team?
1: No, they were. The Div 1 team went 20-0 that season and won it.
0: Wow, I apologise.
1: Yeah, so put that in your pipe and smoke it, Edward. 12 minutes to 6 on this Wednesday morning. We're going to get to a quick break. Jingles still going through till 6 o'clock. Michael from Ross Trevor, hang on the line. You're being very patient. We'll get to you straight after the break. Stick around. Back shortly.
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0: Well, I had to walk to talk to you because I was running beforehand.
1: Oh, well, we appreciate you slowing down for the interval session.
0: But I've got three for you. My jingle is Get the Car from the IKEA ad.
2: Yes.
0: It's always fun when you're getting the kids together and you're about to go, get the car, like that. And the hat, I'm sporting my visor.
1: Because
0: you know, the old visor is really handy, particularly for right now. I'm sporting my hiking jacket there running up through Turingi. So I wear my visor underneath as well to get extra protection from the rain hitting my eyes occasionally. And, of course, during summer, it's a sweatband.
2: It's a functional hat, isn't it, the visor, Michael? There's no disputing that.
0: And the third one is, well, you know, up here in Turingi, there's not much visibility, about 200 metres, and you're into fog. It comes and goes with the rain, but, yeah, it's a bit hazardous up in the Turingi Norton Summit area right now.
2: Wonderful. Are the Dalmatians behaving themselves, Michael?
0: Yes, they're doing a very good job.
2: They must just love when you get going in the morning and they know they're going for a big walk and they do all that smelling and water. They must just love it.
0: Actually, when I opened the front door and they tested the weather and thought, no, I'm coming back in. Then they realised the harnesses are getting out and they said, okay, we're ready for the run.
2: Okay, brilliant. Have get a them one, a couple guys. Of little visors. Michael, that was a great call. Thanks for all your
1: help. Get back to running, Michael. Here's your IKEA ad.
3: Here's your receipt. Have a nice day.
4: Thank you.

Sounds like every Port Adelaide supporter last year. Start the car there. That was from Michael and Ross Trevor. A couple still coming through on the text line as well. Where was it? We had Kathy. She loves the old aeroplane jelly ad.

0: A beauty. We'll keep the calls coming through right until 6. Arthur from Mount Barker's buzzed in. Morning, Arthur.
1: Have to push it. There we go. Morning,
2: Arthur. How are you? I'll just turn the radio off. What's his name's hat that the Barnaby Joyce wears? He's a
1: He's a prolific hat wearer.
2: Yeah. Now, what I'm really phoning about is Peter from Perak is talking about that Dr. John Walmsley's Warralong Park at Mylor.
1: What was it? A bit of a jingle he was referring to?
2: Yes, because this, I think Dr. John Walmsley is wearing hats of death, cat skins and that, death. But he's very much against these feral cats, and I think you'll find these are all fenced off, like the foul wire, but you people might be interested. He might only go two or three strands of foul wire high. Then he has it very loose, so any foxes or cats that try to climb up and get into the sanctuary there get thrown back.
0: Okay. Good info. Yeah. Thanks for your help there, Arthur. A couple of things, Arthur, before you go. Mount Barker, is it too busy or is it still nice there?
2: Well, I've been here all my life. Yes, it's... I'm not used to it. Mount Barker's... it's gone too quickly for its infrastructure. A lot of the roads when I went to high school 65 years ago, no wider than that, and you got houses there very close together.
0: I drive through there all the time, Arthur, going on the way to the farm, even in my short time, and I'm not trying to draw comparisons to your long experience there, but it's overnight that place has become, you know, this huge regional precinct, hasn't it? It's extraordinary.
2: That's right. Because I'm on the way to Handel, a place called Totnes, yes, and we got property here. I've been in the family since 1875, but... our forebears, I'd wonder what struck them if they come back to see how the place is now.
0: Do you want to leave me in the will, Arthur, or have you got sons? See you, Arthur. Well done.
1: Have a good one, Arthur. Before we get out of here, a couple more jingles on the text line. A lot of people have been calling for the Snappy Tom jingle. Snappy Tom.
0: Okay.
3: Spiro has his choice of the best fish. For cats, that's Snappy Tom.

0: This is top quality fish. A great catch, canned fresh. That's fresh,
1: get
0: natural
1: back to the
0: fish.
1: Jingle.
0: So Spiro loves the taste. And I know that Snappy Tom has more protein and less fat than most other brands. Thanks. Good Snappy choice, Tom. Spiro. They're all of one boys.
1: Snappy Tom. Bit of Snappy Tom action. We've almost got to get out of here, Ned.
2: Yeah, we do.
1: It's been a busy morning.
2: It's ironic that in between the ad breaks, all we've done is play ads.
1: I was hoping you weren't going to reference that. But Dave and Awil are coming up after 6 o'clock. Big morning for them. Kate Collins and Tom Wren, not far away with the 6 o'clock news. We'll see you tomorrow morning, same time, same place. But on the way out, is this not one of the best ads of all time?
3: Give it to us.

0: Catch you tomorrow morning from 5.
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8: A shower or two today. We're heading for a top of 20 degrees with the 6 o'clock news. Good morning. I'm Kate Collins.
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8: The federal government will spend $11 billion to upgrade the ageing Collins-class submarines. The 6 vessels will get new motors, diesel engines and generators over the next decade. The measure will help bridge the capability gap while we wait for nuclear submarines to come into service in the mid to late 2030s. In a speech to the Lowy Institute, Defence Minister Richard Marles says it's the most cost-effective solution.
10: It has the transition to our future fleet of conventionally armed nuclear-powered submarines as a key consideration. This approach will ensure our Collins-class submarines remain a potent and highly capable undersea platform today and for years to come.
8: Another 6 women with links to Islamic State may return to Australia as early as next week. They've been living in a camp in northern Syria for the past 6 years. It follows the return of 13 women and children a few weeks ago. Senior Liberal MP Andrew Hastie has told Clinton Maynard the group poses a security risk.
11: In the end, these ISIS brides betrayed their country. They joined up with the most murderous terrorist organisation of the 21st century, and they chose to pitch in with these people. Now, they are Australian citizens, and there's nothing that we can necessarily do to prevent them coming back, but we can certainly control their return, put conditions on their return.
8: Police are searching for the shooter after a fatal attack in Sydney's southwest. An investigation began when 2 injured men presented at Liverpool Hospital. One of them died while being treated. 2 other injured men arrived at Fairfield Hospital before a third turned up at Liverpool. Today reporter Jack Hahn says a crime scene is now in place in Canley Heights.
12: What's different about this shooting is that police and paramedics were not called to the scene of the shooting. That means that officers are essentially playing catch-up. There was not a chance to nab the suspects straight away. That has given whoever opened fire a chance to be on the run for a considerable amount of time.
8: Young business leaders are joining forces to lobby the Albanese government to rethink its tax reforms. 40 founders have written to the Prime Minister warning against stripping the capital gains tax discount from productive asset investments. Labor's legislation to change the CGT system and negative gearing measures will be introduced to Parliament next week. And unions are pushing for a 6% minimum wage increase at the Fair Work Commission. Hearings for the Commission's annual wage review start today. ACTU President Sally McManus says the Middle East war has put pressure on the cost of living and our lowest paid workers deserve more.
0: We'll be arguing that workers should get a 6% pay rise to make sure they keep ahead of inflation, with inflation going up because of the war. Employers are arguing that workers should get a pay cut.
8: Major Australian banks are using OpenAI's most powerful artificial intelligence model to test vulnerabilities in their cybersecurity systems. Commonwealth Bank and Westpac are both utilising GPT 5.5 Cyber. And Australia's 23rd Governor-General, Dr. Peter Hollingworth, has died at the age of 91. After 11 years leading the Brisbane Diocese, he was appointed as the Queen's representative in 2001. He resigned in 2003 amid controversy over his handling of child abuse in the church. Now turning to 5AA Sport.
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8: Good morning, Tom Wren.
13: And a very good morning to you as well, Kate. Some breaking news, and Arsenal are the English Premier League champions for the first time in 22 years after Manchester City could only manage a draw against Bournemouth this morning. Trailing by 5 points and needing a win to force things to go down to the final match day of the season, City was held to a 1-1 result, meaning the Gunners cannot be beaten.
14: That's it. There is the full-time whistle. The title race is over and Arsenal are the champions.
13: Huge result there. Audio thanks to Stan Sport. There is one other game on this morning and it's Chelsea leading Tottenham 1-0 with about half an hour to play. Let's go to football now. The Crows will name their side tonight to take on Hawthorn tomorrow night in Tasmania. Much interest in who they'll pick, with Taylor Walker, Riley Thilthorpe, Callum Archie and Mitch Hinge all set to be available. Meantime, Essendon's new chief executive Tim Roberts wants fans to again be proud of the football club. The former board member insists the club won't deviate from its current long-term strategy. The Bombers face fellow cellar dwellers Richmond, West Coast and Carlton. If they go winless in that stretch, pressure is expected to come for coach Brad Scott. Roberts wouldn't weigh in on the coach's future, though, when asked on Seven.
15: Oh, look, I'm not into sort of speculation. Our focus at the moment is to continue to build and develop our players, and that's not going to happen overnight. So we set a strategy and we're going to stick to it.
13: And Mitch Marsh has continued his incredible batting form in the IPL. The Aussie T20 star hitting a huge 96 runs from just 57 balls, helping his Lucknow Super Giants to a 7-wicket win over the Rajasthan Royals. And that's the 5AA Sport.
8: Thanks so much, Tom. Now to the 5AA forecast. A shower or two today. We're heading for a top of 20 degrees. Partly cloudy tomorrow, also 20. And much the same for the rest of the week. Partly cloudy and 20 for Friday and Saturday before showers return on Sunday, a top of 18. Right now, it's 13 degrees on 5AA, always Adelaide.
16: We're in a play called Art.
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1: 6:08, good morning to you. Welcome to Wednesday on 5AA Breakfast, the 20th of May. We're going to reflect on the Saturday night that was for the western suburbs after 6:30, because Richmond Oval is in a state of disrepair, so much so they've had to move the fixtures this weekend to Noolunga when they're playing south at all grade levels. We'll be chatting with the CEO of the Sandful, Darren Chandler. It's a serious story. It's not like Sandful clubs are flush with cash. So what happens when all your facilities get wrecked? Well, we'll find out after 6:30. Then before 7 o'clock, poor old regional TV viewers are going to miss out. Channel 10's going to disappear from their screens in some major, major population centres right around the country, but indeed here too in South Australia. We'll be chatting with the Loxton Wakery District Council Mayor, Trevor Norton, about that before 7 o'clock. We've got a big 7 before 7. I think that's going to be a lot of fun. SA Power Networks have finally announced, you know those pesky power outages on the York Peninsula they always say are about pollution? They're about environmental pollution, not sort of, you know, gas spewing out the top of you know, someone burning tyres pollution, but just sand and so forth mucking up insulators. They're going to spend $10 million to fix the problem, hopefully, finally, for our people over there on York Peninsula. And also, Sean Fuster's going to join us. Big, big chat with Sean today. James Vlasakis unveiled front page of the Advertiser this morning. We're seeing him for the very first time. Is this peculiar? We've never seen him before. David Penberthy, good morning to you.
26: Good morning, listeners. Good morning, Will. Pollution all around, sometimes up, sometimes down. Pollution. Are you coming to my town? Do you know what that's from?
1: No.
26: The Young Ones.
1: Oh, is it?
26: It's Rick's angry poem about pollution in Thatcher's Britain.
1: It's apt.
26: Yeah, well, this is it. SA Power Networks.
1: I've never prayed for a solution to work more than this.
26: Well, it was just so monotonous. And, you know, people in Ardrossan and Maitland and Neat, like it was just
1: poor bakery we kept speaking to.
26: Just constantly losing money. With no compensation.
1: Yeah.
26: Like it's sort of an act of God. I don't know, God invented power lines that didn't work?
1: For insurance purposes, apparently he did.
26: Maybe they were invented on the day that he was resting by someone else.
1: It was the less spoken about eighth day.
26: Yeah, that's right, exactly. Yeah, poor old Westies. This is terrible. Like, you know, and I actually think there's been a lot of clubs that have had a lot of love over the last few years, and obviously my club is one of them, largely due to the diligence and professionalism of its board. Made a lot of money to get themselves out of the pulpit sturt. But Norwood is absolutely superb. They had that big upgrade as well. The Bay was damaged by the storm. I'm not sure where things are at with the Bay. I haven't actually been to the Bay for about 3 years, but
1: the Bay's got pretty decent facilities.
26: It's got that really good function centre, and the great bar, the ground floor bar, absolutely superb. Alberton's Port's training ground now, to the extent that they're a legitimate SANFL entity anymore, but the actual facilities and club is state of the art. What have Westies done wrong? Like that oval has been neglected so badly. And all those other projects I mentioned, a lot of them got state and federal funding too. So,
1: I mean, I was just thinking, as you were talking, I was wondering, where do they sit? Where does Richmond Oval sit? Is it in a safe seat? But you want to be in Nord. You want to be in Unley. These are all really have been very marginal seats. Not to get too politically cynical about the whole thing.
26: Well, that is part of it.
1: Yeah.
26: That does affect it. Hindmarsh, been the federal seat
1: of Hindmarsh.
26: It'd have been Coutts' seat, wouldn't it? State seat of
1: West Torrens.
26: West Torrens?
1: Mm.
26: I think. Not bad.
1: Very safe seat.
26: Yeah, it's the safest Labor seat, isn't it? Well, it was prior to the last election. It probably still is.
1: Doesn't do you many favours as a local sporting club being in a safe seat, that's for sure.
26: But they've always been a bit unloved, I reckon, West Adelaide.
1: Yeah, I think that's fair. I think that's absolutely fair. Hey, do we have any Arsenal fans listening? What, an anticlimactic way to win the Premier League, but you've won the Premier League. Any Gunners fans out there? They have in the last 15 minutes.
26: Was that because of another result?
1: Manchester City drew with Bournemouth. They needed to win to keep the English Premier League alive going into the final fixture. So they now trail by 4 points with one game to play. But Arsenal, a totally foreign concept in Australian sport, the idea that you could win the Premiership and you're not out of ground, you're not with the fans, not all together to celebrate. I'm sure they will get together.
26: Would have been nice last year in the AFL.
1: What's that?
26: Well, if whoever came top at the end of the season was the Premier.
1: That would have been an excellent result, wouldn't it?
26: Great.
1: Yeah.
26: Best team of the year. Apart from the eight quarters of finals we played. But, it would have been boring, wouldn't it? How would that have played out last year?
1: Yeah.
26: I'm just going to look at the draw. I can't remember the last game of last year. I can never remember anything about things that happened
1: in
26: the past.
1: They do it really well in all the European continental, and I'm sure in South America too, with the soccer leagues, where generally they'll change the fixturing for the last round so every single game's at the same time. So they don't do a, we need to make sure we maximise our TV revenue thing. We will make sure that no results will be known if it comes down to the last day. The problem is you can't fixture for the reality where someone's so far ahead it gets sorted out one or two games before that, three games before that, or whatever it might well be. Any Arsenal fans listening that stayed up, waking up to the news, we'd love to hear from you. 8223 0000 or text us on 0408 08 1395.
26: So the Crows, they needed to beat North Melbourne last year to stay in front of Geelong on the ladder.
1: Mm-hmm.
26: But remember that really unconvincing win?
1: It was awful. Yeah, that and the West Coast win, both really ordinary.
26: They were warning signs, those games. Hey, the other thing I'd like to know, will you be all over this like a cheap seat? And we can provide a more detailed explanation later. But are the Collins-class submarines, like if you bought an SLE Commodore in 1983, which by rights now should really be at a Lonsdale wrecking yard, it's got 480,000 Ks on the clock.
1: Yep.
26: It's got a new carby. The head's cracked at least once. It's been, the pattern had to go and get that remade and bolt it back together. The tyres are bald. The horn doesn't work. The steering wheel, all the foam handle was rubbed off that. And you go, I reckon the old girl's still good for another two decades.
1: Mm.
26: Is that sort of
1: feels like that? Except if you had $11 billion to spend on it, you might get a little bit more extra mileage out of it. The life, what you're talking about is what they call the life of type extension, which is a big project that I think will be undertaken in Western Australia. So this will be a big story there. They've scaled it back significantly, but you're right in terms of the age of these vessels. So I think the second ship laid down was the Farncombe, and I think that's the first one that's going to get a life of type extension from my brief reading of the papers yesterday. So that was laid down in 1998. It was first launched in 1995. This is 30 years old technology.
26: 1999.
1: No, it was commissioned in 1998, so it came into service in 1998, but it was actually launched in 1995. They started building it in 1991. This is the second one, by the way. There's an older one than that, but this is the one that I saw was getting a life of type extension. But they've scaled back.
26: I've just got a job. I've only been working for 3 years.
1: These ships have been sailing since then. Now they upgrade the software and some of the weapon systems and so forth here and there. But some people have said it's the sort of.
26: But it made me think. Tell us about something you've done up or restored.
1: Yeah, something you've kept going.
26: Would you like to have a crack at a Collins-class submarine if you got room in your shed?
1: It's a great idea.
26: You need a big shed.
1: Does anyone have anything in their house that's been working for longer than let's go to the first Collins-class submarine. It was launched in 1993.
26: So that's the same year as my beach bus.
1: And your beach bus, whilst full of character.
26: $405,000. I don't own it anymore.
2: I know, this is a sad development.
26: I gave it to my next door neighbour in return for a bottle of vodka. How did that? What a deal.
2: Folks, what do you have in your house that's older than the oldest Collins-class submarines that have just got a life of type extension that will see them operating through the next decade? Before we get to that, let's go to Nathan at Angle Vale, who is a, I imagine, very, very excited Arsenal fan this morning. Nathan, congrats to you.
3: Thanks, guys. I didn't think it would happen this morning. I thought it was going to come down the next week, but they got through, and then the Champions League in 2 weeks' time.
2: Of course, you do.
3: They could get the double.
2: Pretty historic double.
3: Absolutely. And many years of running second, and it's good to beat City, effectively.
26: Well, yeah.
3: The other thing, too, is on the last game of the year in the Premier League, every game is played at the same time.
2: Yeah.
3: Which started a few years back. So that would have been interesting if it was next Monday morning next week at 12:30 our time.
2: How'd you become an Arsenal fan, Nathan?
3: I read Fever Pitch.
26: Great book.
3: Great book, and he's run great some other books too. But yeah, I've read that, and then just coincidentally, that's when they were quite dominant. So yeah, I just started following. My son follows them too.
2: Oh, well, he's come into it. He hasn't had to go through all the pain you had to go through, Nathan, but...
3: Well, it eases the pain of being a Port Adelaide supporter at the moment.
26: There you go. Did you get up to watch Man City and death ride them, Nathan?
3: No, I was up early, but I was watching it on my phone, you know, checking the scores, getting ready to go to work. So, it's good. Good for the club, good for the league, right?
2: Yeah, absolutely. Good on you, Nathan. Love hearing from long-suffering sports fans who finally get a taste of success. It's hard not to feel happy for people. Good on you, Nathan.
26: Absolutely.
2: 8223 0000 is the number. We're getting some good texts through from people who have kept things in their house running as long as a Collins class submarine, which for the purpose of this exercise we're saying is anything that you owned pre, say, 1993, say mid-90s, that's still operating is sort of the same era as a Collins class sub. So if you've got a nomination for us, 8223 0000 is the number. We'll get to some of your thoughts in a moment.
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2: 23 after 6. The first Collins class sub was launched in 1993. The subs have got a life of type extension. It means they're going to be operating in the 2040s. So we're asking you this morning, what have you got at your place that you might have done up, tinkered with or improved, maintained? Or have you got that you still use that dates back to sort of the mid-early 90s? How does it compare to a Collins class sub? Frank and Prospect, good morning.
9: Good morning, gentlemen. Well, I bought a double bed Sleep Haven in 1992 because I was starting to see a woman, and you can't see a woman with a single bed. So, and I was still sleeping on it.
2: Oh, fantastic.
26: Well done, Frank.
2: Will you have it into the 2040s, do you think, Frank?
9: Oh, I'll be pushing it because I decided that if I leave my one bedroom unit at Prospect, then I will just get 1-800-JUNK and get rid of quite a bit of stuff.
2: Yeah, fair enough. Good on you, Frank. Let's go to McGill. Patricia, good morning.
12: Oh, good morning. Yes, I've lived in this house since 93. It was built in 68, and I still use every day the Mallee's hot plate, which was definitely there in 1970.
2: Has it ever let you down, Patricia?
12: Never let me down. Replaced a knob. But, no, use them every day. Amazing.
26: Things were built to last back then, though.
2: That's terrific. This has given me renewed faith in the Collins-class submarine project. Kaz in Brompton, good morning.
26: Hey, Kaz.
2: You there,
26: Kaz? Oh, we lost Kaz.
2: Oh, we don't have Kaz. Well, let's go to Margaret. Good morning, Margaret.
13: Oh, good morning. Mine's slightly outside of that date range, but I was put through anyway. So I've got this calculator that my eldest son got when he was 13, the Sharp calculator, and you just pop it outside in the sun to recharge it. I use it basically every day. It's a Sharp calculator, and I use it every day because it's really, it's one of those ones where you can go really fast when you're adding up. You know, it's very efficient. Anyway, my son was 13 when he got it. He's 14 this year. It's 27 years old, and it's perfectly fine.
26: I can remember the advent of the solar powered calculator in the late '70s was like we were marveling at it.
2: Yeah.
26: At school, just amazing. A lot of people talking about hi-fi equipment. Sharon says she got a Sanyo 3-in-1 record player, cassette player, and radio at John Martin's in Arndale for $129 in 1978, and it still works.
2: That's excellent, Kaz. I think we've got you back now.
14: Yeah, there was some weird strength. Talking on those, I have a Sunbeam Mini Mix Portable Pro from 1970 that my mum got, and it still works. And I've got its original box, and I've got its original recipes.
26: Fantastic!
2: Good on you, Kaz. We might take one more.
26: I got my grandma's mincer. I still use it. A handle one.
2: Like a crank
26: you
2: one.
26: You bolt it onto the bench and go, make results with it. Bloody excellent.
2: Andy in Henley Beach, good morning.
15: Well, then, lads.
26: Hey, Andy.
15: Hey, right, this will blow your mind. My house was built in 58, or okay, that's going back a few years.
2: Mm.
15: And do you know what we're still using every day?
2: What's that?
26: No.
15: The windows. All you have to do is give them a wee clean.
26: That's the hard bit.
2: Thank you, Andy.
26: Good on you, Andy.
2: 13 degrees outside at the moment, heading for a top of 13 points. Heading for a top of 20 today. What was I saying? It feels like 13.7. So 13 at the moment, heading for a top of 20. 0 to 2 millimetres of rain on the forecast over the course of the next few days. It's going to be 20. Just know it'll be 20 today, 20 tomorrow, 20 the day after that, and 20 the day after that, with maybe a drizzle around, but we should have a couple of reasonable days ahead. Tom Renz in the 5AA Breakfast Studio. There's been a huge price drop on the new Mitsubishi ASX from $34,990 drive away. Agostino Mitsubishi, Nailsworth and Mawson Lakes. Morning to you, Renz.
16: Morning, Will. Morning, David. Yeah, look, momentous morning in the World Game. There's a few topics I want to get to, but first off, it is that Manchester City, they scored an equaliser late, 95th minute, but it was too late. They needed to win the game against Bournemouth. They were 5 points behind. They had two games to play, so had to win to make it 2 points the margin with a game to go. They didn't. This is how it finished up against Bournemouth this morning.
17: How much longer is left here? That's it. There is the full-time whistle. The title race is over, and Arsenal are the champions. Pep Guardiola's team have fallen short in their penultimate game of the campaign.
16: So it's a 1-1 draw, that audio, thanks to Stan Sport. Arsenal champions, first time 22 years. It's been a long time coming. I've got two or three very good mates who are Arsenal fans. Long-suffering, they've been given so much grief about being the bridesmaids and never quite getting there. Perennial chokers. But they've done it, they've won it, and now they're in the Champions League final as well, so they've got the luxury of being able to rest their entire squad this weekend and then play against Paris Saint-Germain, which will be exceptionally difficult, but they could do the biggest double there is. Now, you heard that name, Pep Guardiola. Why that's quite topical at the moment is he's about to leave Manchester City. He is probably in the top three or four managers of all time. He's been there for 10 years. He's won 17 major trophies, 20 if you want to count charity shields, but 6 Premier League titles, 4 in a row, Champions League, FIFA World Cups, Club World Cups. He's won FA Cups. He's won League Cups. They've won 2 titles this season, the FA Cup and also the League Cup. His legacy is amazing. He learnt from Johan Cruyff, who you would have heard of, who was the great sort of author of Total Football. Yep, exactly. Dutch. He was the Barcelona manager when Pep was coming through, playing an absolute star. And his philosophy was winning is an important thing, but to have your own style, to have people copy you, to admire you, that is the greatest gift. Now, I think Pep Guardiola's done that. Issue is, that's the glass half full. He's amazing. The cynics out there say he's leaving because he wants to run away from the 115 FA charges that are hanging over Manchester City.
2: Yeah, because they've...
16: And the ship's about to sink.
26: What are the charges? I don't know about that. What are the charges?
16: Well, you know, breaching all the fair play rules.
26: Like salary cap.
2: There's not a salary cap, but there are rules around, because too many clubs were going broke. So you can spend... There's a convoluted formula about how much revenue you make and then how much you can spend.
26: Yeah. Right.
2: And... They have not adhered to any of those.
16: Not adhered to any of it. So they're about to, potentially they could cop it, like to the point where if they cop these sanctions.
26: Yeah, right.
16: But whether or not anything
26: so
16: comes
26: like
16: of
26: Carlton's
16: it.
26: Last premiership.
16: Yeah, we'll wait and see. Times by about 1,000. And then the other big story, which is just coming out in the last 12 hours or so, Southampton through to play in a championship final playoff spot. So the top two sides go straight through.
2: The richest game in football, they say.
16: Richest game in football. Third through to sixth playoff for the final spot. They're into the final match to try and come up. They've been thrown out of that. And Middlesbrough, who they beat in their playoff match, have been reinstated because they've been caught spying. So sending spies to training. It's a big penalty. Now, the thing is, they've done it not once, but 3 times this season. So they've been kicked out. And they've also said, next season, when you start in the championship again, you're on minus 4 points. So they start with a minus 4 point.
2: And the game's, what, 2 days away?
16: 2 days away. So the biggest game.
2: Middlesbrough are having their Mad Monday celebrations.
16: That's right. Middlesbrough have gone, oh, you know, woe is us.
26: So
16: we've missed out.
26: Costa Brava or something.
16: Yeah. And now come back
26: and play a game.
16: You've got to play the biggest game of your lives to try and get promoted to the Premier League against Hull. So there is a lot happening in the World Game this morning.
2: Be good for Riley McGray if Middlesbrough could get up.
16: Yeah. Huge.
2: Good on you, Reddy. That's fascinating stuff.
18: This is 5AA News, always Adelaide.
1: A shower or two today, a top of 20 degrees with the 6:30 news. Good morning, I'm Kate Collins.
28: Bring your event to life in a venue where it all comes together. Search Adelaide Convention Centre.
1: Work has begun to extend the life of six Collins-class submarines, keeping the ageing fleet in operation for another decade. The $11 billion program will see the vessels get new motors, diesel engines and generators. The subs will fill a capability gap while nuclear-powered submarines are built as part of the AUKUS deal. In a speech to the Lowy Institute, Defence Minister Richard Marles says it's the right thing to do.
7: We will prioritise sustainment and accelerate upgrades for the fleet's youngest submarines. The program will reduce engineering risk by sustaining existing systems where appropriate, while continuing to upgrade critical capabilities, including weapons and combat systems.
1: The first hearing of the Fair Work Commission's annual wage review starts in Sydney today. Unions have lifted their minimum wage increase demand to 6% after the federal budget warned inflation would hit 5% by the middle of the year. ACTU President Sally McManus says they'll be fighting for 3 million Australians.
18: We've got to make sure that people on minimum and award wages actually get ahead of inflation. And the reason why is that already they're behind where they were in 2021, so around 4.5% behind in real terms.
1: The second stage of the SA Aquatic and Leisure Centre upgrade will get underway. The works will take place throughout the remainder of the year and will see the leisure pool, learn to swim pool and 50 metre competition pool upgraded, ready for next summer. Minister for Recreation, Sport and Racing Rhiannon Pearce says works will be staged, but there are other options for swimmers.
19: Fortunately, memberships are also recognised at the Aquatic Centre. So for those who don't want to go to Salk whilst these works are occurring, there is another option that will recognise their memberships during that time.
1: A candlelight vigil is being held in Sydney for 11 Australians detained by Israel. They were part of a flotilla of ships attempting to deliver aid to Gaza, which was intercepted by IDF forces. The Department of Foreign Affairs is seeking confirmation of the group's welfare. The World Health Organization is warning there's significant uncertainty about the spread of an Ebola outbreak in the Democratic Republic of Congo. 136 people have died in the outbreak so far. WHO officials are working with local authorities in Congo to deliver more testing kits. Epidemiologist Dr. Paul Griffin says it's highly unlikely that it would lead to the next global pandemic.
20: The risk of this being across other borders other than locally is extremely low. It's actually something that's quite hard to transmit. It's not like a respiratory virus.
1: And Kudos Bank Arena in Sydney is getting a name change. It'll now be known as Afterpay Arena. The multi-year deal will see the iconic entertainment venue undergo a major transformation, including new signage, refreshed interiors and integrated Afterpay and Square technology throughout the arena. The venue was recently named number 5 in the best live music arenas in the world by Billboard. Now turning to 5AA Sport.
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1: Here's Tom Wren.
16: Thank you, Kate. The party is just getting started in North London with Arsenal crowned champions of the English Premier League for the first time in 22 years. That's following a 1-1 draw between Bournemouth and Manchester City. That result means City still 4 points behind Arsenal with one game to play and therefore cannot catch the Gunners. There's one other game on this morning too. Chelsea are currently 2-1 up against Tottenham. It's deep into stoppage time. If Tottenham lose, there's still a chance of being relegated this season. Let's go to football now. Crow Isaac Cumming will be tested for a hamstring niggle ahead of Adelaide's game against Hawthorn in Launceston tomorrow night. Riley Thilthorpe, Mitch Hinge and Taylor Walker are all set to be available for selection, along with Callum Archie, who's had a couple of hamstring issues this season. Well, meantime, rising Lion star Levi Ashcroft says he's locked in for this weekend's clash against GWS. The Brisbane midfielder is closing in on 50 games at just 19 years of age. Ashcroft quick to credit good habits for keeping him on the park.
21: I've just continued to keep a good routine for myself, heaps of recovery, train well out on the track. I've got lots of good leaders around me and coaches and people to support me in that area and keep me, you know, grounded and doing all those things best I can during the week. Just continuing to have a good routine for myself.
16: And Kate, that is the 5AA Sport.
1: Thank you, Tommy. Now to the 5AA forecast. A shower or two today. We're heading for a top of 20 degrees. Partly cloudy tomorrow, also 20, and much the same for the rest of the week. We're looking at 20 degrees on Friday and Saturday, partly cloudy conditions, before showers return on Sunday with a top of 18. Right now we're sitting on 13 degrees on 5AA. Always Adelaide.
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8: David Penberthy and Will Goodings, 5AA Breakfast.
2: 20-7, the Collins-class submarines sit at the vanguard of defending Australia. They were built in, well, the first ones were built in the early 90s. The life of type extension announced yesterday means they're going to be running into the 2040s. We wonder what you have at home that might have been that dates back to the 90s or before that's still running today, to try and give us some peace of mind about this piece of equipment. And we've got some pretty good suggestions coming through on the text line.
26: I tell you what, we've got all sorts here. Someone, no name given, still uses their original Scott Bonner reel lawnmower with the Briggs & Stratton engine from the 1980s. Jason says, I have an Akai hi-fi system bought in 1993 from Truscott's in the city on a payment plan. Still working fine. I used to buy blank tapes at Truscott's in the city, Jace, for making all my party tapes, which reminds me, I've still got my Ghetto Blaster that I bought in 1990.
2: Still works?
26: Still works, and I've still got my party tapes. It's like a little voyage of discovery, listen to those tapes, because you go, oh, I remember that party.
2: Travelling back in time.
26: Quentin in Old Ranella says he's trying to restore his teeth. thanks for that. Lovely one here. Give your names, folks, so we can share your love. Someone sent in a beautiful photo of their late father's boat, made by their dad, handmade.
2: Oh,
26: he died in 1984. The boat's called the Spirit of David. Beautiful little wooden runabout. Mark in Paraka has a 1986 Toyota Celica. No cup holders, no power windows, but it does still have the operational pop-up headlights. And also, I like this one from Rick and Heathpool. My wife, she's still going strong, needs an oil change and a bit of tinkering from time to time, though.
2: Hopefully she's not listening. Thank you. Keep them coming in. 0408 1395. I tell you what does need a bit of tinkering, and that's West Adelaide's Richmond Oval headquarters. That because of that remarkable rain event, which we did learn on Monday morning, if you weren't in the West or inner South, he had no knowledge of, but it was significant enough, the rain, that the change rooms and weight facilities at the Richmond Oval were destroyed. And that means that the games this weekend have moved from West Adelaide, who were due to play South Adelaide across the grades. They've had to move the league reserves and women's games to Noarlunga Oval while the damage is well fixed up. But here's the problem. It hasn't been assessed yet. We don't know how much it's going to cost. And as we started the program saying, it's not as though Sandful clubs just have cash just lying around. Darren Chandler is the CEO of the Sandful and joins us now. Darren, good morning. Do you have a sense yet of how the value of this damage? Have we advanced to a point, though, we know what's going to be required?
0: Not at the moment. I was down there yesterday. I believe that council are working through that with their assessors at the moment. It's a council-owned facility. So they'll have to work through that and then work out a way forward and how quickly we can get the place operational again so we can play games.
26: What does it say about the condition that the joint was in the first place, Darren, that a storm that, our house had a bit of water coming in. It was a lot of rain in the inner city. But for a building to actually be trashed this way, like, doesn't it underscore the fact that Westies are doing it tough a bit infrastructure-wise?
0: Oh, look, we've spoken about this before, but the facilities at West Adelaide are in desperate need of an upgrade. We've been talking with the council, the club's been talking with the council, and there are plans in place to do a stage one of an upgrade. Council have dedicated $7 million to the project, hopefully over time, stage two and three can be finished as well. But that's going to need significantly more money to upgrade the facilities, not only for the players and volunteers, coaches, etc., but also for the spectators when they go to Richmond Oval. So there's plenty of work to be done. It's been talked about for a long time. It's great the council have committed some money to getting stage one underway, and I've seen some of the designs there, and they look pretty exciting for the club. So the quicker they can be done, the better.
2: So we're just looking at the Facebook and YouTube live stream at the moment, some of the damage that's been done. So there's a long-term plan for the sustainability of the facilities there. But what in the short term, is it clear from your perspective, Darren, about who pays to get things back up and running again now? Is the council indicated that they'll take care of it?
0: Well, it's a council-owned facility. It's a council asset. So I would imagine they'll be working through that at the moment.
2: But they haven't asked you guys for any cash or anything?
0: No. They're working through that with the club. We just want to be able to, get a temporary solution up in place as quick as we possibly can to not only for games going forward, but West Adelaide have got an elite footy program that they're running now as well. From kids age under 13 right through to seniors, as well as girls as well in those programs. So there's a lot of players that are impacted by this, and not only that. The facility in the Oval is used by other community groups as well. So, you've got schools using it there during the day. The old Cedar College program is being based out of there as well. So there's a lot of people that actually use the change rooms and the Oval. So it has wider impacts than just the West Adelaide Footy Club.
26: I got to say, Darren, as an SANFL purist, there's a bit of a compare and contrast here, isn't there, with the Taj Mahal being created with significant public money for the Adelaide Football Club, only a few minutes away from this DOS house that, is much more community-oriented than the Crows facility will be. Talking about community events, school events, that sort of stuff, kids training, this is a bit of a damning depiction of the haves and have-nots when it comes to grassroots footy, I reckon.
0: Well, there's no doubt about that, and this project's been spoken about for a lot longer than that at Thebden Oval. So, the West Adelaide are focused on that. The council have committed for stage one of the project, but it is over time. It's a great opportunity actually with the South Road works there. The fact that the Oval's now opened up on the eastern side, you know, that between council, state government, federal government to come up with a solution that might involve you know, some medium density housing in and around that area,
26: well, yeah, totally.
0: Other options to actually create a whole new vibrant part of Richmond, which can, in the long term, certainly inject a bit of life and energy and people into that the suburbs of Richmond around West Adelaide Footy Club.
26: Well, there's a bit of wiggle room there with the land. You could do like a whole flank of houses, call it Richmond Green. Sports mad people would love to come into it. You could even, maybe even part of the building could incorporate sporting facilities. Who knows? But yeah, it's well worth exploring because there's plenty of room there.
0: That's right. I mean, North Adelaide are exploring that with their developments with council on the eastern side of Prospect Oval. We've just been in Perth this weekend. Not the result was great, but the team trained at Claremont Oval, who have done exactly that over there. You know, they've integrated housing in and around the Oval to give a whole precinct that helps the Claremont Footy Club be remain really viable. So there's really smart ways that sport can integrate with the community and housing, working with the local government, state government, federal government, there should be an opportunity to come up with a great outcome.
2: Can we just clarify one thing, Darren? So the round 7 fixtures have been moved to Noarlunga. Then in round 8, Westies are playing Centrals away. That's not going to be a problem. Round 9, Richmond Oval is what it currently has on the slate. Are you confident that fixture will go ahead?
0: We haven't made any decisions on that yet. We'll probably know a lot more in the next few days when we can determine the extent of the damage and what actually needs to be fixed to make it safe. I mean, that's effectively the main issue, is making sure that players, volunteers, coaches, people that use that facility can go in there in a safe environment. So we'll work through that with council and the club as quickly as possible, and ideally minimise the disruption. But, you know, there's still a fair bit to work through. And as I said before, it's not just about a league footy team here. It's about facilities for a whole heap of people in a whole, from under 13 to right through into to senior footy.
2: Well, hopefully they get in there and find out it's not as bad as it certainly looks on the Facebook and YouTube live stream. Thank you, Darren. The CEO of the Sandful, Darren Chandler. Yep, indeed. Let's head to the Weather Bureau. Simon Timke is working this Wednesday morning. Simon, a pretty stable sort of a weather pattern at the moment.
9: Morning, Will. Morning, David. Yeah, look, there's been a cold front move across way to the south of SA, but it's brought us into a fairly southwesterly airstream. There have been a few light showers in that airstream this morning. And looking on the radar at the moment, still a couple of showers around the Adelaide area. I've got some up to the northern suburbs, a couple of showers down around Noarlunga at the moment. So I think through this morning, we'll see a couple of showers continue. But by late morning or early afternoon, I think there probably won't be too many left, and certainly by late afternoon, I think they will have all cleared away. The totals we've seen, generally 2 to 3 millimetres about the Adelaide Plains. We've recorded 2.6 millimetres here in the city. A little bit wetter around the hills, most places sort of picking up the order of 3 to 8 millimetres up there. For our temperatures, we had an overnight minimum of 12.5 degrees at about 10:15, sitting on 13.3 degrees at the moment, and expecting a maximum of 20 degrees for the city today. Around the suburbs, 20 degrees as well for Glenelg and Noarlunga, 19 for Elizabeth and 18 degrees for Mount Barker. The next couple of days, we've got a big high-pressure ridge dominating, so pretty stable conditions. Both Thursday and Friday should be dry days, partly cloudy, light winds, maybe a little bit of morning fog around for Thursday morning. And for our temperatures, a little bit colder overnight, down to 10 degrees for Thursday morning's minimum, 20 degrees the maximum. Similar for Friday, 11 degrees the minimum, 20 degrees the maximum. Over the weekend, there's a cold front approaching from the west. I think we'll see cloud increasing during Saturday, should stay dry during the day. We might see a shower in the evening, but most of the day and most of the evening even should be dry on Saturday. A minimum of 13, a maximum of 20 for Saturday. But that front will most likely bring some showers for Sunday, I think. So we'll see a shower or two about the place on Sunday. A little bit cooler, 18 degrees. Still one or two showers left over for Monday next week and 18 degrees as well.
2: Good on you, Simon. Thank you for that, Simon Timke at the Weather Bureau. Let's head to SAPOL. Senior Constable Rebecca Stokes joins us. Rebecca, a man's been arrested for robbery at St Clair.
7: Yes, sir. It was alleged this man was involved in a robbery in the car park of a group of units at St. Clair on Sunday night, where the victim had a gold chain snatched from around his neck and the suspect had left in a white Jeep. So about 2 a.m. this morning, police saw a white Jeep SUV travelling on Hanson Road at Mansfield Park, and police checks revealed that it was the suspect vehicle involved in this robbery. The driver of the Jeep spotted police and took off through the back streets. The car was later located parked in the driveway of a home on the avenue at Athol Park, and police surrounded the property, later locating the suspect. The 41-year-old man from Mansfield Park was arrested and charged with robbery. He's been refused police bail and will face the Port Adelaide Magistrates Court later today.
26: Rebecca, also a stolen car has been recovered at Elizabeth Downs.
7: Yes, police were patrolling the Elizabeth Downs area. They're in Hamblin Road just before 1 a.m. this morning when they spotted a stolen Ford SUV parked in the driveway of a property. Checks confirmed that the vehicle had been stolen, and police surrounded the property, later locating the suspect. The 41-year-old man from Mansfield Park was arrested and charged with robbery. He's been refused police bail and will face the Port Adelaide Magistrates Court later today.
26: Rebecca, also a stolen car has been recovered at Elizabeth Downs.
7: Yes, police were patrolling

0: towards the car. He spotted police, we spotted him, and he fled on foot, but was quickly located hiding in a tree in the backyard. So a subsequent search of the Ford allegedly uncovered a sword and stolen number plates. And the 16-year-old boy from Salisbury North, he's been arrested and charged with illegal use of a motor vehicle, unlawful possession and possessing a prohibited weapon.
1: Wow. A sword. Was he into that Dungeons and Dragons stuff?
2: I'm not sure he was off to a medieval fair. Rebecca, just finally, there's been a car rollover at Belair.
0: Yes, emergency services were called to Upper Sturt Road, Belair, just before 4:30 a.m. this morning by reports of a single car crash. A Toyota Ute heading down the hill in pouring rain had lost control on a bend, hit a barrier and rolled onto its roof. The driver, the 23-year-old man from Flagstaff Hill, luckily he sustained only minor injuries. He was taken to hospital by ambulance for medical treatment. His ute's been towed from the scene and Belair Road has been cleared. Upper Sturt Road has been cleared of any hazards. But just a timely reminder to drive extra carefully on the roads this morning. Visibility was poor and conditions were quite slippery, so just take extra care.
2: Yep, good reminder. Thank you for that, Rebecca. Send your comments to Rebecca Stokes from SAPOL. We're going to check traffic and be back shortly.
3: Thanks, Will. And morning, David. Roads are wet due to passing showers. Take it easy on the drive. Regency Park, a five-car smash causing headaches on the north south Motorway of the Days Road off-ramp. Belair, car rollover, Upper Sturt Road near the golf course. And we're quite slow at the moment, South Road through Edwardsham for new works just near Castle Plaza. Camera this morning, One Tree Hill Road to Golden Grove. Hurry, the Cupra Winter demo sale is May 31, including 1.9% comparison rate on Cupra Leon and Terramar. 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Adelaide's most accurate traffic on 5AA.
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2: 3 minutes to seven. Remember, our World Cup of South Australia continues after 8 o'clock today. We've done places, we've done food, which means today is either going to be people or things that will face off as we work out what the best thing, well, the best of South Australia is as part of our World Cup of South Australia. Right now, though,
10: the top seven before seven.
2: And this is good. This is inspired by yesterday. We were talking in the last half hour about useless statistics, and our resident stats man, Ben Jordan, was listening, and he said, I can do better than one useless statistic. I'll furnish you with seven useless statistics. Here we go. In seventh spot, since records began in 1839, Adelaide has received 99,411 millimetres of rain. So that means some point this year, maybe early next year, we're going to get our 100,000th millimetre of rain.
1: Yeah, and on that day, Everyone who works at the Weather Bureau is going

0: wear a gold jumper and then raffle it off to raise money for themselves.
1: They can wear multiple jumpers.
0: Yeah.
1: Number six spot, in the 41 years between 1971 and 2012, government spending increased by $350 billion. This is the same amount spending has increased in the last 8 years. There's a bit of inflation for you.
0: Ooh, really?
1: $350 in 40 years, $350 in just 8 years.
0: Wow.
1: In the fifth spot, in 1971, the median house price in Adelaide was $11,900. If house prices had simply gone up by inflation for the last 55 years, the median house price today would be $164,000.
0: Wow.
1: Which, and it's $1 million. It's almost 10 times what greater than the rate of inflation.
0: Amazing, isn't it?
1: The second census in South Australia was 1844. The population, 17,366, with only 62 people over the age of 60.
0: Seriously?
1: 62 people over the age of 60.
0: It's amazing, isn't it?
1: In the third spot, there have been 11,107 matches in the sample since 1877. The highest score was in 1975 when Glenelg kicked 49 goals, 23. Yikes. When combining the league reserves, under-19s, under-17s and mini-league, the Bays kicked 200 goals that day. Big day out for Glenelg. In the second spot, no new Ben Jordan to get a Glenelg stat in there.
0: Yeah, completely.
1: In the 2009 Bradfield by-election, 9 Christian Democrats ran for office. They only received 3% of the vote, but got referred to as the 9 Apostles. And in the number one spot, the legend Sir Don Bradman never batted on a Sunday, given the rest days for religious services, but his best day batting was Fridays. What did he average on Fridays, do you think, if you had to hazard a guess?
0: More than a century.
1: 241.5. You didn't want to have to be bowling to the dot on a Saturday.
0: Oh, no.
1: He knew he had the Sunday off, obviously, so he could really open the shoulders and have a bit of fun. Ben Jordan, that was a superb 7 before 7.
0: That was great, mate.
1: Useless statistics. We're going to take a break. The 5AA news is coming up. On the other side of it, we are going to be talking about one of the great companies we are profiling in the lead-up to our Best of SA dinner. And how about this for some good news? SA Power Networks investing $10 billion in trying to fix up these regional power outages that are causing life to be hell for people on York Peninsula.
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4: A shower or two for Adelaide today. We're heading for a top of 20 degrees with the 7 o'clock news. Good morning, I'm Kate Collins.
5: 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Search Adelaide Convention Centre.
4: A man has escaped with minor injuries after his ute flipped onto its roof after crashing into a roadside barrier at Belair. The 23-year-old was taken to hospital as a precaution and his ute towed following the crash on Upper Sturt Road just after 4 a.m. Senior Constable Rebecca Stokes says road users need to take it easy.
6: But just a timely reminder to drive extra carefully on the roads this morning. Visibility was poor and conditions were quite slippery, so just take extra care.
4: Health experts are closely monitoring a diphtheria outbreak. 6 South Australians have contracted the bacterial disease this year, while cases have also been reported in the Northern Territory, Queensland and Western Australia. Diphtheria causes severe inflammation of the nose, throat and windpipe, as well as skin sores, and is a vaccine-preventable disease. The World Health Organization is sending more testing kits to the Democratic Republic of the Congo as they work to stop the transmission of Ebola. At least 136 people have been killed in the outbreak and more than 500 suspected cases have been reported. Epidemiologist Dr. Paul Griffin says the rollout of a new vaccine would still be months away.
7: Obviously, by then we hope to have it much more contained than it is now, and that's why WHO and other collaborators going in there doing all those good things to find the cases and reduce transmission is the most important thing we can do right now.
4: The US Vice President says they don't want to resume military operations against Iran, but they will if they have to. President Donald Trump yesterday announced he was cancelling a military operation planned for this week at the request of Gulf states to allow for further discussions to take place. J.D. Vance says they have one aspect which is not up for negotiation.
8: We have an opportunity here, I think, to reset the relationship that has existed between Iran and the United States for 47 years. That's what the president has asked us to do, and that's what we're going to keep on working at. But it takes two to tango. We are not going to have a deal that allows the Iranians to have a nuclear weapon.
4: One man is dead and four others are in hospital after a shooting in Sydney's southwest. An investigation was sparked when two injured men arrived at Liverpool Hospital. One later died while undergoing treatment. Two other injured men then arrived at Fairfield Hospital before a third turned up at Liverpool Hospital. A crime scene has now been set up in the suburb of Canley Heights. The federal government insists about 90% of small businesses will have their capital gains tax discount preserved. Labor argues the changes will help level the playing field for first home buyers entering the market, while the opposition claims the tax overhaul will penalise startups. Cabinet Minister Sam Ray says the government isn't overlooking investors.
9: There's $3.8 billion of additional investment for new businesses through this budget. So we'll continue to support new businesses to get set up in our economy, to employ people, create jobs, but we do need to get those tax settings right.
4: Major Australian banks are using OpenAI's most powerful artificial intelligence model to test vulnerabilities in their cybersecurity systems. Commonwealth Bank and Westpac are both utilising the technology. And a new report has revealed Queensland desperately needs more hotels in order to accommodate visitors for the 2032 Olympic and Paralympic Games. An additional 11,000 beds are required in the pipeline between now and the Games. Investment firm CBRE has warned the state would need to build one hotel a month to have enough rooms. Now turning to 5AA Sport.
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4: Good morning, Tom Wren.
10: Good morning to you as well, Kate. A huge morning for Arsenal fans. They've won the English Premier League title for the first time in 22 years. That's thanks to a 1-1 draw between Bournemouth and Manchester City. Now, that result means City's still 4 points behind the Gunners and there's now only one game left to play this season. Meantime, Tottenham remains a chance of being relegated after losing 2-1 to Chelsea this morning. Southampton Football Club, meantime, have been thrown out of the English Championship playoff final for spying on their rival ahead of the semi-final. The team they beat, Middlesbrough, will now play Hull City on Saturday for a place in the Premier League. Southampton admitted breaching regulations by filming a Middlesbrough training session. The BBC's Jane Dougal reports.
11: This is totally unprecedented. Southampton expelled from the Championship playoff final 4 days before it's due to take place. And it's known as the richest game in football because the winner gets to play in the Premier League next season. Southampton has also been docked 4 points for next season in the Championship, where they will now stay. And this is a decision by the EFL, the English Football League, after the club admitted to multiple breaches of regulations related to Spygate, this unauthorised filming of other clubs' training.
10: Incredible stuff. Well, let's go to football. Adelaide's players will head to Tasmania today ahead of tomorrow night's huge clash against Hawthorn. The Crows will announce their side along with the Hawks this evening. To cricket, the Melbourne Renegades and Perth Scorchers are reportedly the front runners for a match in India to launch the next Big Bash season. Cricket Australia is keen to raise the profile of the league in the subcontinent. Meantime, Mitch Marsh has continued his fine form in the IPL, smashing 96 from only 57 balls for his Lucknow Super Giants as they belted 5 for 220 from their 20 overs, but it wasn't enough as the Rajasthan Royals chased down the target with 5 balls to spare. That was thanks largely to a 15-year-old Vaibhav Suryavanshi, who smashed 93 from only 38 balls. And in some tennis to finish, injury-plagued Carlos Alcaraz has sensationally pulled out of Wimbledon, paving the way for Italian rival Jannik Sinner to sweep the next two majors. And that's the 5AA Sport.
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12: Morning there. Passing showers, so take it easy on damp roads this morning. Regency Park, a 5-car smash causing headaches on the north-south motorway with the Days Road off-ramp. We're slow this morning south road at Edwardstown. Just in front of Castle Plaza, Old Bitumen got ripped up, so she's pretty slow and pretty bumpy. A look out for works at Unley today, Greenhill Road near King William Road. Early morning camera, Ladywood Road at Modbury Heights. Want 100% Aussie fresh meat for less? 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Adelaide's most accurate traffic on 5AA.
4: And now to the 5AA forecast. A shower or two today. We're heading for a top of 20 degrees. Partly cloudy tomorrow, also 20, and much the same for the rest of the week. Partly cloudy and 20 for Friday and Saturday before showers return on Sunday, a top of 18. Right now, it is 13 degrees on 5AA. Always Adelaide.
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1: 7 after 7, good morning to you. If you're joining us for the first time on this Wednesday, the 20th of May, very shortly, your chance to win tickets to our big Best of SA dinner that is just weeks away now. After 7.30, Sean Fuster will be on the program. He was part of a fight from the media in South Australia to get us pictures of James Vlasakis, who, of course, is currently the subject of a parole board discussion. His parole has been opposed by the state government, but so his identity had been suppressed for all these years. So there are pictures of him then and now that have been released in the Tyser this morning. We'll get Sean's thoughts on that. David Kosh, it's going to be live in the studio. Koshy in the flesh this morning before 8 o'clock. Lots to talk with Koshy about, as always. And very shortly, Cecilia Schutz from SA Power Networks about the $10 million that SA Power Networks are going to spend cleaning up environmental pollution and replacing these little bits of technology that are to blame for the mass power outages that York Peninsula and other places, we should say too, in regional Australia experience all too often. Before we get to that, though, Professor Paul Griffin is an infectious diseases expert and joins us now on 5AA Breakfast. And gee, haven't we got to know our infectious diseases experts over the course of the last 7 or 8 years?
14: Sadly, yes.
1: Coronavirus, Hunter virus, of course, recently. And now this really troubling outbreak of Ebola in Africa. Professor Griffin, good morning to you. These Ebola outbreaks happen every so often in Africa. Is this one to be particularly concerned of, given the way at which it seems to be transmitting among the human population?
15: Yeah, good morning. This is one we need to be a little bit concerned about, not because we need to worry about it coming to Australia, but because of the magnitude of the situation there. And this is one of the slightly rarer types of Ebola. There's four different types. For the main one, we have a vaccine now that can help. This one, we don't have any treatment or any vaccine. And there already appears to be a large number of cases and a large number of deaths, with about 133 suspected so far and a lot more out there. So we certainly need to do more to try and contain it there. As I say, no risk to us here in Australia, but a big problem there that needs to be managed well.
14: How is Ebola transmitted, Professor Griffin?
15: Yeah, so it's not like a respiratory virus like COVID or the flu. It does require close contact, and particularly contact with blood or body fluids, which, you know, unfortunately, when people are really sick with this virus, can be spread around the environment. And if that's not managed well, we can see transmission occur. And unfortunately, there's already been some healthcare worker acquisition, which again is a big red flag and indicates that more needs to be done to manage it. So yeah, it's harder to spread than those other sort of viruses, but we are seeing enough spread there that it's a big problem.
1: I was reading the mortality rate is something like 50%. I mean, I think COVID was less than 1%. So if you contract it, can it be treated?
15: There's no specific treatment, and you're right, with this one, we don't have great data because there's only really been two outbreaks before of this one. Mortality is 25 to 50%, but that is in the region in which we see these cases. We think with best supportive care, it likely could be reduced very significantly, and that's why the American doctor who has it has been flown to Germany to hopefully improve his chances of surviving. But yeah, in those areas with fairly poor resources and healthcare infrastructure, that mortality is very high, and that's why basic supplies are being sent to the region to hopefully try and improve that from now on.
14: Is it fair to say, Professor Griffin, that Ebola has historically been contained to a handful of countries in Africa, but the really troubling thing now is that it's spreading to other places where it hasn't been before, like Uganda? Is that correct?
15: Yeah, that's right. I mean, the really big outbreak about 10 years ago, we saw some cases in other countries like Italy, for example, and the US, only small numbers. We've never seen a case in Australia. But this one is concerning for a few reasons. The healthcare workers, those cases, the fact that it's already in quite urban areas, and the fact that there's been some cases already in the neighbouring Uganda. So, you know, there are a few concerning features that do tell us we need to do a lot to try and get on top of this quickly. And, you know, that's what the Declaration of the Public Health Emergency of International Concern is all about. It's not suggesting it's the next pandemic, but it is saying that this is a big issue in that region and a lot more needs to be done to get on top of it.
14: Why are you so confident about it not being an issue in Australia? Is that because of our distance from it, or is it something climactic where it doesn't survive in Australian conditions?
15: It's more that, you know, this is something that should be able to be contained in that region, and the fact that it's so severe actually does make it a little bit easier to contain. I mean, most people that get this infection are visibly unwell and, you know, quite significantly visibly unwell, so a bit less likely to hop on a plane and travel around the world. So, but we do need to not get complacent and make sure we do send all the resources required to that region to make sure we understand the situation and isolate all those cases and get it under control so that we do limit spread even to those neighbouring countries. But, yeah, I think the risk here is very close to zero, but we certainly should do more to support the efforts over there.
14: Yeah, it's a wild story in Africa when you consider how intertwined Africa and Europe are through Morocco, Algeria, Tunisia, and heaven forbid that it spread. I mean, it's bad enough that it's in Africa, but, you know, for the population density, if it spread north as well, the human impact of it would be even greater. Horrible story. Professor Paul Griffin, great explanation. Thank you. It's like Outbreak, the movie.
1: Well, I think that was about Ebola, wasn't it? There have been,
14: yeah, has, they had a made-up name for it.
1: Oh, did they?
14: Metabo?
1: But the often Metabo those virus? Fictionalized global, you know, species-ending pandemic stories are around Ebola, about a hyper-transmissive version, you know.
14: I mean, people are eating their breakfast, so we don't need to rattle off
1: the symptoms.
14: No, I was
1: literally going to say that. We should not talk about the symptoms.
14: Oh.
1: But it's not pleasant. But Paul makes the good point. It probably means there's no secret carriers knocking around.
14: Yeah. It does remind me of the Monty Python All Creatures Great and Small sketch as well. Who invented this thing? And on that day, couldn't they perhaps have rested too?
1: Yeah,
14: borrow nature, from Spinal Tap.
1: Best of SA. Let's turn our attention to Best of SA. That is fantastic.
14: Sorry, Will. Can I just quickly jump in? I don't want this to be forgotten. A big thank you to all the people who have been sending in pictures of their cooking equipment.
1: Yes.
14: I can't get over this. We've got a Sunbeam Mixmaster from the 1970s and a great photo from Guy in Glenelg North of his mum's crock pot still going strong, like the Collins class submarine, all these years on.
1: Well, I just wonder whether we've missed a trick, and I guess we've still got to work out who's going to build AUKUS, but maybe it should be Sunbeam.
14: Yeah, yeah, or Kelvinator.
1: Or Kelvinator.
14: People have got freezers that still work from back then.
1: Yeah, just a thought, given the running life that's going to be required.
14: I reckon, too, they should redo the uniform so that everyone has to dress like it is 1993. So, you know, white linen jackets with the sleeves pushed up. Everyone can go, you know, if you're on board that submarine.
1: You've got to dress...
14: You've got to dress like it's Miami that it was, or like you're in, like, oh God, I've had a mental block. What was the name of it? Anyway.
1: Yeah, no, I like it. I think there's something in that. So Friday the 12th of June, Best of SA, big night. It's our 50 years of 5AA as well, so it's even bigger than ever before. And in the process, we are profiling some wonderful South Australian businesses who will be there on the night, like ADL Support Services.
16: 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And joining me from ADL is Lisa River. Lisa, a lot of people think that they need to wait for funding before they can access any support. What can you offer someone who needs help right now?
17: Well, just like you said, Kate, we know when people need support, they need it right away. And we know that often there can be really long wait times waiting for funding to be allocated. So what we've recently developed is an option for clients or even loved ones of a client to be able to self-fund, whether it's just for a short period of time waiting for funding to be able to be allocated from the government, or perhaps it's a long-term option to be able to provide a level of support for somebody that's self-funded and self-directed.
16: So does that sort of give them essentially a bit of a foot in the door if they're waiting for government funding?
17: Absolutely. So we get that care started straight away to be able to get that support or be able to get that support for a loved one early on. Then we think that's an ideal thing as well.
16: And what sort of services do you offer?
17: Anything from domestic support, so helping out with some cleaning, washing, meal preparation, right through to helping someone access the community and get out, running errands, doing shopping, even supporting self-care and showering and dressing and all those really important things as well.
16: You are a proudly South Australian female-owned business. How does that local connection shape the way that you support your clients and the community?
17: We love South Australia and we're obviously really, really proud to be a South Australian-founded company that not only supports South Australians but also generates work for South Australians, which I think is really important as well.
16: Thanks so much, Lisa.
1: 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We've got a $500 home care package to give away right now and two tickets to our Best of SA dinner Friday the 12th of June at Adelaide Oval. If that sounds of interest to you, I don't even need to say get calling now, David, because there's not a phone line available. There's 1,000 people calling in as we speak. 8223-0000 is the number. In the meantime, we're going to check traffic.
12: Morning there, Rose. Away due to passing showers. Take it easy on the drive. Five car smash causing headaches and delays at Regency Park at the moment. It's on the north-south motorway near the Days Road off-ramp. We are slow south road, Edwardstown. Bitumen got ripped up in front of Castle Plaza, so pretty bumpy too. And starting to build at Brighton Road, Glenelg East near Jetty Road. Camera, Midway Road, Elizabeth Park. 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Adelaide's most accurate traffic on 5AA.
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1: 22 minutes after 7. This is some good news, I think. Hopefully it works. Our fingers and toes and everything across for people, especially over on York Peninsula. The SA Power Networks are investing $10 million to address insulator pollution, which, as we've been repeatedly told, this is part of the problem. These remote insulators that get dust and stuff all over them. 10,000 will be replaced across 33 power lines. The majority of them are on York Peninsula, but Eyre Peninsula in the southeast, Limestone Coast, Murraylands, KI, they're doing work everywhere. Celia Schultz from SA Power Networks joins us. Celia, good morning to you.
0: Good morning, Will and David.
1: How confident are you guys that this is going to fix this problem, especially for the poor old people over on York who have copped it a fair bit?
0: Yeah, look, I mean, we are cautiously confident. We've had a group of very dedicated and very smart people, you know, interrogating every plausible scenario and, you know, investigating things in forensic detail. So we've spent a lot of time doing that work since we came out of the operational response in summer, and it's something we've planned very carefully. So we are quietly confident that it will considerably improve reliability for those impacted regions.
14: So, Cecilia, just for the benefit of listeners who weren't across this story when it was happening and also for the benefit of people like me who never really understand how mechanical things work, what was the problem?
0: The problem was that insulator pollution, which is largely a kind of a climate-driven system-wide reliability issue, it's when prolonged dry conditions, when there's a lot of dust, salt, particularly in coastal areas and other contaminants settle on insulators, which are, you know, equipment on our network. And in the absence of washing rains, when you combine that with just a light moisture, like sea spray, et cetera, or even light rain, they become, it kind of creates this conductive path and basically electricity jumps from in places that it's not supposed to. And so these repeated events that we call flashovers have actually, what we've found is they've caused the insulators to deteriorate and compound the problem. So it's just got worse and worse over the last two summers.
14: So do they need like a good carshering or something like that? What's the plan?
0: Well, the plan is, I think, as you mentioned, it's essentially 10,000 of the worst impacted insulators across 33 lines. And most of those lines are sub-transmission lines. So they are lines which are carrying high voltage electricity to which feeds off to a lot of customers. A lot of the insulators on there are getting replaced with a silicon insulator or a new standard of kind of porcelain insulator. But we're also going to be doing silicon coating by helicopter. Now, basically, there are about 2,000 of these insulators in that group, which they're set for a replacement as part of a broader network rebuild in the next decade or so. So what this silicon coating lets us do is, without turning off the power, we can spray them with this coating. It prolongs their performance for about 3 to 5 years until we get to that full replacement. We're also installing 15 what we call high-voltage smart automation switches. What they basically do is they isolate problems to a more confined area, and essentially if you have problems, it limits the number of customers impacted.
1: You don't lose the whole York Peninsula, for example. So I guess importantly, when... Who gets their insulators replaced first, Cecilia, and when will all the works be done by, do you expect?
0: Yeah, so we are already in full-scale workforce mobilisation planning. I want to mention that this work is about 25,000 hours of work. That's the equivalent of about 50 crews rotating on and off for 6 months. So we will finish that workforce planning by the end of June and we'll begin works in July. And we plan to have that complete before summer so that, you know, customers can go into summer with assurance that they're going to get a far better experience.
14: Good stuff. That is a good news story. Thank you for joining us. Cecilia Schutz, the Manager of External Affairs for SA Power Networks.
1: About this text we got through from Molly. Did you see that?
14: From Weesh's Barossa Egg Noodles.
1: She says, we still use our noodle cutting machine. It's called Gertie. Gertie was brought over from Germany in 1959. She's 67 years old. German engineering. That's it. The Collins was based on a Swedish sub. I think they make stuff to last as well. So the right part of the world. Appreciate that. Molly, that's a nice little bit of history about Weech's. Gertie, the noodle cutting machine, still going since 1959.
14: There'd be a lot of people. We'd have listeners who've made their own olive oil. Well, there used to be an olive oil press in Theberton that actually had a donkey with a stone. And you could take your olives there and the donkey would walk around in a circle and the stone would crush up the olives and then they'd put them into these wicker mats. Extraordinary. And press them down. Like, that's like absolutely medieval, and it's still one of the best ways to make olive oil.
1: It's nice looking back at things, and we will continue to do so with Sean Fuster on the other side of the break as we go round the courts, because it's been two decades since we've been legally able to publish the face of James Vlasakis. That all changed yesterday, and Sean was there. You'll hear from him next.
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27: A shower or two today. We're heading for a top of 20 degrees with the 7:30 news. Good morning. I'm Kate Collins.
28: 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Search Adelaide Convention Centre.
27: A teenager has been arrested after police found a stolen car in the driveway of a property at Elizabeth Downs. The Ford SUV was reported stolen during a break-in in Port Noarlunga 5 days ago. Senior Constable Rebecca Stokes says the teenager attempted to flee from officers by hiding in a tree before he was arrested.
29: Subsequent search of the Ford allegedly uncovered a sword and stolen number plate. And the 16-year-old boy from Salisbury North, he's been arrested and charged with illegal use of a motor vehicle, unlawful possession and possessing a prohibited weapon.
27: A ute has flipped. In slippery conditions at Belair, a 23-year-old man was taken to hospital with minor injuries after his car hit a barrier and ended up on its roof, coming down Upper Sturt Road in pouring rain just after 4 a.m. Police say it's a timely reminder to morning commuters to be cautious in this morning's wet conditions. Another six women with links to Islamic State may return to Australia as early as next week. They've been living in a camp in northern Syria for the past 6 years. It follows the return of 13 women and children a few weeks ago. Senior Liberal MP Andrew Hastie says the group poses a security risk.
4: In the end, these ISIS brides betrayed their country. They joined up with the most murderous terrorist organisation of the 21st century, and they chose to pitch in with these people. Now, they are Australian citizens, and there's nothing that we can necessarily do to prevent them coming back, but we can certainly control their return, put conditions on their return.
27: Police are searching for the shooter after a fatal attack in Sydney's southwest. An investigation began when two injured men presented at Liverpool Hospital. One of them died while being treated. Two other injured men arrived at Fairfield Hospital before a third turned up at Liverpool. Today, reporter Jack Hahn says a crime scene is now in place in Canley Heights.
10: What's different about this shooting is that police and paramedics were not called to the scene of the shooting. That means that officers are essentially playing catch-up. There was not a chance to nab the suspects straight away. That has given whoever opened fire a chance to be on the run for a considerable amount of time.
27: Unions are pushing for a 6% minimum wage increase at the Fair Work Commission. Hearings for the Commission's annual wage review start today. ACTU President Sally McManus says the Middle East war has put pressure on the cost of living and our lowest paid workers deserve more.
12: We'll be arguing that workers should get a 6% pay rise to make sure they keep ahead of inflation, with inflation going up because of the war. Employers are arguing that workers should get a pay cut.
27: And Australia's 23rd Governor-General, Dr. Peter Hollingworth, has died at the age of 91. After 11 years leading the Brisbane Diocese, he was appointed as the Queen's representative in 2001. He resigned in 2003 amid controversy over his handling of child abuse in the church. Now turning to 5AA Sport.
13: 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Agostino Mitsubishi, Nailsworth and Mawson Lakes.
27: Good morning, Tom Wren.
15: And a very good morning to you as well, Kate. Adelaide's players will head to Tasmania today ahead of tomorrow night's match against Hawthorn in Launceston. The Crows have some big selection calls to make, including whether to pick Riley Thilthorpe, Taylor Walker, Mitch Hinge and Callum Archie, who are all pushing for a return from injury. Meantime, Port's players will have their main session of the week this morning as they prepare for Saturday night's clash at home against Carlton. Debutant Tom Anastasopoulos had 16 touches in his first game against Gold Coast, and he told Rowie and Campo it's something he'll remember for the rest of his life.
16: Yeah, couldn't believe it. It was, yeah, special day, and loved every minute of it, and never forget it. Never forgettable day.
15: Yeah, great stuff. Essendon's new chief executive, meantime, Tim Roberts, wants fans to again be proud of the football club. The former board member insists the club won't deviate from its current long-term strategy. Let's go to soccer. Arsenal has ended its 22-year Premier League drought. The Gunners crowned champions after Manchester City's 1-1 draw with Bournemouth this morning.
17: That's it. There is the full-time whistle. The title race is over. Arsenal are the champions.
15: That audio courtesy of Stan Sport. And in some cricket to finish, one of either the Melbourne Renegades or Melbourne Stars are tipped to be one of the teams to play in the Big Bash season opener in India. That match likely to be against the Perth Scorchers. And that's the 5AA Sport.
27: Thank you, Rennie. Now checking 5AA traffic.
18: Morning there. Roads are wet due to passing showers. Take it easy on the drive. Delays clearing from nearly a five-car smash at Regency Park. It's on the north-south motorway of the Days Road off-ramp. Slow going South Road, Edwardstown. Old bitumen got ripped up, so very bumpy in front of Castle Plaza this morning. Getting busy, Main North Road at Enfield. Camera, One Tree Hill Road, Golden Grove. 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Adelaide's most accurate traffic on 5AA.
27: And now to the 5AA forecast. A shower or two today. We're heading for a top of 20 degrees in Adelaide. Partly cloudy tomorrow, also 20 degrees. And it's looking much the same for the rest of the week. Partly cloudy and 20 for Friday and Saturday before showers return on Sunday, a top of 18. Right now, it's 13 degrees on 5AA. Always Adelaide.
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1: 24 minutes to 8, David Kosh is in the building. We'll be chatting with the head of the Port Adelaide Football Club, the Compare the Market Economic Director and SA Tourism Boss. Before 8 o'clock this morning, you know, all the high-profile, high-powered guests coming in with the Police Commissioner as well. After 8:30 today, he will immediately follow our World Cup of South Australia that's coming up just after 8:20. Let's go around the courts now, though, with Sean Fuster on what is a story that's been a quarter of a century in the making.
3: It's time to go around the courts with Sean Fuster on 5AA Breakfast.
1: James Vlasakis is a bodies in the barrel murderer, but whilst you've heard his name spoken about a lot, you haven't seen a picture of him until today, because for 26 years it's been illegal to publish his picture. Sean, that all changed yesterday when you were in court. Take us back, though, to why his image was originally suppressed and what it required to get it changed in court yesterday.
19: Good morning, boys. Look, it's one of those very weird, very South Australian situations where something starts off with the right intentions and then takes a life of its own and just becomes a stain that never gets wiped away. When Vlasakis and his fellow killers, John Justin Bunting, Robert Joe Wagner, and their accomplice, Mark Ray Hayden, were all arrested in the late 1990s, very quickly it became apparent that Vlasakis was prepared to plead guilty to the four murders that he committed and that he was prepared to give evidence against the others. And as we all know, even if we just watch television, when you're prepared to give evidence against the rest of your criminal conspirators, you're likely under threat, you need to be protected. And so the Supreme Court made the then very wise and then very necessary decision to suppress Vlasakis' image, not his name, so that he could be reported in terms of what he'd done and be held publicly accountable for what he'd done, but also be reported in terms of the evidence that he would be giving against the other three. But with his identity shielded, it meant that he could live in the prison population with no one knowing what he looked like. He could move from place to place within the correctional services system without being under threat, either from members of the public who were aggrieved with what he did, or prisoners who would call him, you know, like as they say, a dog for dogging on the rest of the crew. That suppression order was meant to be reviewed once the case concluded, and that never happened. And then as the years rolled on, any time someone in the media, a filmmaker, a documentary crew, be they from Australia, be they from overseas, raised ire and said, hey, James Vlasakis' identity is still suppressed, the courts would buckle down and say, no, it still needs to be there now out of an abundance of caution. Out of an abundance of caution. A phrase that has never appeared in South Australian legislation ever, but somehow became the watchword for secrecy in courts in this state. Even after 2007, when the legislation was rewritten to make it very clear that abundance of caution is not a reason to do anything, the Vlasakis suppression remained. What changed? A group of media organisations yesterday decided to use Vlasakis' parole controversy as a gateway to asking the highest court in the state, the full court of the Court of Criminal Appeal, to reconsider the suppression order. And I was privileged to be asked to join in on that effort as well. And so lawyers for the media and myself all made submissions before the full court yesterday, arguing exactly what we just said, that this suppression order no longer has utility, long ago served its purpose, and that the public interest is now in knowing what Vlasakis looks like, especially if he's about to rejoin the community. And there was a recent New South Wales decision that said anonymity is not essential for offender rehabilitation. When you put all those factors together, after 26 years of waiting, as you said, Will, the court adjourned for less than 5 minutes before coming back and saying suppression revoked.
14: Wow. It's a long time coming. So does this mean, Sean, that when Vlasakis was inside, if the whole basis of this suppression was so that someone inside Yatala didn't pick up the paper and go, oh, that's the bloke who ratted out Bunting and Wagner and Hayden and end up having some sort of mischief visited upon him, does that mean that he would have also used like a false name in prison as well?
19: We've never had that 100% confirmed, Pembo, but the rumour for years has been Vlasakis has either been held in correctional facilities within South Australia under an assumed name, or even at times in correctional facilities interstate under an assumed name. There's, again, no 100% confirmation of that, but that has been the continued... Actually, I'm going to put it higher than a rumour. It's been the understanding that members of the media have been given for many years about Lasakis. I doubt we'll ever get that confirmed 100%, but that's certainly what we've been told repeatedly over the years.
1: Mm. So it's been a 26-year fight over his identity. It's been a 26-year term that he's served, Sean. What is the current state of play with regard to his... his parole, he's eligible for parole, but with that regard to that fight, which has, of course, been contested by the state government?
19: That's a knot that seems to be a little nonsensical in some ways. Regardless of what happened in this current fight, where the government says the parole board didn't adequately consider the gravity of Lasakis' offending, pointing to the fact that in their report they wrote, in their words, half a sentence about the gravity of his offending and many, many sentences about mitigatory factors like Bunting's influence over him, his vulnerability, his suggestibility, etc. Regardless of what happens there, and even if the full court says no, the parole review commissioner and the government were right to intervene, Lasakis can apply for parole again on August 5 this year, and August 5 next year, and August 5 the year after, and so on and so forth until he either gets it or he dies in prison. So we're going to do this regardless of what happens in this situation, again and again and again until he eventually gets out, which means it is inevitable that at some stage in the next decade, South Australia will become the first place in the world to parole a serial killer.
14: Yeah, it's a totally remarkable set of circumstances, and I still struggle with the fact that we're even talking about this happening. I know... Well, maybe I don't know. Because my view of this has probably been clouded by popular culture, Sean, from watching movies like Snowtown, which I think was an absolutely terrific movie, but maybe the portrayal of Lasakis, and you know this better than anyone, maybe that errs too much on the side of generosity.
19: Well, a lot of people do think that way. You're not alone. And that was the suggestion in slightly veiled, not quite veiled suggestion in the government's submissions yesterday that the crimes have been sheeted home so strongly to Bunting and also to Wagner, who was the strong man in the whole thing, that people like Hayden and people like Lasakis are seen on the second tier down. But to your point, Lasakis killed four people, yet he admitted to killing four people and gave evidence against. And as someone said on my social media recently, a deal's a deal. The government promised him parole. But as the full court said yesterday, a promise of parole isn't a guarantee of parole. You don't get told you'll serve a minimum of 26 years and then you will get parole. You get told you'll serve a minimum of 26 years and then you may apply for parole. Doesn't mean they're going to open the jail door that day. So, you know, Channel 9 played footage last night of Lasakis telling someone, I had my cell all packed up ready to go. Well, sorry, mate, that's not how it works. You have to satisfy the criteria first.
14: Sorry about the inconvenience, crikey. Remarkable story, Sean. And, you know, on a sort of public interest basis, good on you and the paper for continuing to fight, because if the public doesn't have a right to know about this sort of stuff, I don't know what has the right to know about. You know, all these poor victims being plucked out of society, most of them under terribly fraught, impoverished circumstances.
1: Sean's last point, we will become the first place on planet Earth where a serial killer has been paroled. You can't do that coupled with the fact that their identity is totally hidden.
14: Yeah.
1: That's affording the community no respect whatsoever. Sean, remarkable report. Thank you. People can read about it more in depth in the Advertiser this morning. Sean Fuster, the Chief Court Reporter at the Tizer. We're going to check traffic when we return. David Kosh, live in the studio.
18: Morning there. Roads away due to passing showers. Take it easy on the drive. We're busy in the usual spots this morning. South Road, 3 Mile End, Fullerton Road at Glen Osmond Road intersection starting to build just near the Arkabar. And slow South Road as well in front of Castle Plaza. Old bitumen's been ripped up, so very bumpy through there this morning. Camera right now, Midway Road, Elizabeth Park. 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Adelaide's most accurate traffic on 5AA.
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1: 12 to 8 and a nice treat. Koshy happened just to be wandering by this morning and he wandered in and here he is.
23: Good morning, gents.
1: Compare the Market Economic Director, Port Adelaide Football Club Supremo Tourism Boss here in SA. It's good
23: and
1: to have you in, Koshy.
23: That's why I'm here early. We've got a 2-day regional board meeting in the Barossa the next 2 days.
1: Oh, the worst places to have a board meeting.
23: Yes, meeting small business operators there, which will be fascinating to get their feedback on all of these tax changes in the budget, which is...
1: What do you reckon their feedback's going to be?
23: Small business owners. Look, and the feedback I'm getting at the moment is small business owners are sick of being pandered to by businesses because there are so many small business owners, but then almost categorise as tax cheats for the way you structure your business. And if you sell the business, like, you know, trusts aren't about avoiding tax for most small business owners at all. Yes, the big high flyers use the trust and stuff like that, but it's all about your succession planning, you know, bringing kids into the business so you don't trigger stamp duties to sell a business to your kids to take some capital gain out of it. So the changes to the trusts and capital gains tax rules, honestly, you would be better just investing in property or going and working for somebody else. So, you know, or starting a business. You know, if you've got a great idea and we're meant to be an innovation nation, we want to improve productivity and things, and you start a business from scratch, it's basically not worth it if you're fortunate enough to sell it. Only 10% of businesses actually sell.
1: You wear all the risk. And the government reaps half the reward.
23: Exactly right. We go through the cash flow problems. We go through collecting tax for them, collecting the GST, doing all their admin. Oh, that's all right. We'll just pass it down to small business, single touch payroll, super, all that sort of stuff. They shove it all onto us. And it means for a lot of small business owners, you miss out on seeing your kids play netball or footy because you're doing the books over the weekend. Because during the week, you want to produce sales and you're working in the business.
14: Koshy, we had the Prime Minister on the show the day after the budget, and it was quite funny because Will and I, we never have a structured approach to our interviews, but it ended up
23: being... that shocks me.
14: Yeah, I know. Not really talking out of school there. But it was like a 50-50 split where I did the politics of it and Will did the policy of it. Because he'll stay up at night reading budget paper number 4.
23: Right.
14: Where I'm more, what's the vibe of this?
23: Yep.
14: And it ended up being split into, the interview was two halves. First half was trust. The second half was impact. Yep. So the trust part, all of those hand on heart promises, none of this is going to happen. Will really getting into the weeds about the CGT, negative gearing, all of that sort of stuff. Don't you reckon the one bit where the politics and the policy meet up and become a genuine nightmare for Albo is the testamentary trust stuff, the death tax by default stuff?
23: Yep.
14: Because it does have the effect of being a death tax, doesn't it?
23: Absolutely. It's the hidden tax that goes through. Even passing on your superannuation can come with a 17% death tax. Make sure, everyone, you've signed your designated beneficiary form in your superannuation. Many people haven't. That creates a nightmare if you die and you've got to pass your super on. But if you're passing your super on to non-dependent children, like adult children, there's sort of a 17% hidden death tax in there.
14: There's probably people too who aren't even aware how their will is structured. Like they've just contacted a law firm, said we need a will, but you might not even know if you've got one of those trusts within your will.
23: Exactly right. But it's all the hidden stuff. That the problem with this budget was that little bits of tax are being a super on to non-dependent children, like adult children. There's sort of a 17% hidden death tax in there.
14: There's probably people too who aren't even aware how their will is structured. Like they've just contacted a law firm, said we need a will, but you might not even know if you've got one of those trusts within your will.
23: Exactly right. But it's all the hidden stuff that the problem with this

0: are is personal income tax from all of us. You know, they rely on us. That's why they don't change thresholds. That's why they don't make significant changes to tax levels. And that destroys the incentive to go and do extra overtime, to work a bit longer, all that sort of stuff. Now, they're sort of destroying the incentive to actually start your own business.
1: Yeah. And so, the moral imperative for the broken promises, according to the government, was intergenerational equity and the housing crisis forth. But by attacking every investment vehicle with a sledgehammer, you made a little point, Koshy, before that I think is so instructive. It might turn out that you might as well still invest in property.
0: Yeah.
1: Which that undermines the entire point of this whole process.
0: And your own home.
1: Well, which is the only tax-free vehicle that you have now.
0: The only incentive to put money into your own home. And as someone who's doing major renovations and probably regretting the size of it at the moment, that gives me some solace.
1: You should regret it slightly less.
0: Exactly right. So that's the issue. You know, big topics like, why don't you put the GST up 2% and cut personal income tax rates by 50% and increase the thresholds like the American tax system or like the German tax system and all of those, build incentive into actually earning an income.
2: Yeah.
0: And if you tax consumption, it taxes the rich because they spend on fancy stuff.
2: Well, yeah, you know, a home renovation.
0: Yeah.
2: Whereas if you're just Elsie Stringbag, you know, Clem from Clemzig, Ethel from Ethelton, you don't pay it on food.
0: No.
2: More food.
0: So it would change.
2: Yeah.
0: So that's, I think, for a lot of small business owners, that's the annoying thing. It's, here we go again. We're being dubbed as sort of tax avoiders when all of this is just to protect what we've got. And a lot of people use trusts to actually protect you as an individual and protect your home in terms of your business.
2: So you can take the risk and get out there and make a quid and create jobs for other people.
0: Exactly right.
2: Hey, Koshy, you're just changing tack. Do you reckon all the clubs are going to be happy with the way the Tassie stuff's progressing? I thought Hawthorn have got a bit of a case to say they've been dealt a pretty unpleasant hand after 25 years of doing their bit for Tasmania, but have you seen all the...
0: doing their bit for Tasmania. They got paid a fair bit for Tasmania. They were a major sponsor of them.
2: That's true. Have you seen all the draft selections and everything else they're going to get?
0: Now you're on to something on my... that I'm unhappy with. Because the change to the draft selections, the points in the draft when Tasmania comes in means that if one of the other clubs, say your pick goes from pick 1 down to pick 12 because of all the draft concessions to Tasmania, that pick 12 carries the same number of points as pick 1. So for a normal club, they get no concessions in terms of the cost of draft picks. Everyone knows it's based around points because the Tassie ones count for nothing. And as a club that has two or three father-sons coming next year's draft, it just stuffs everything up completely. But the big issue, I think, is just the stadium, where it's at. You know, that was a major box to be ticked.
2: Well, sounds like we're going to have a club without a stadium.
0: And, you know.
1: That wasn't how it was meant to work, was it?
0: No. And maybe no guarantee of when that stadium will be coming. So I think that's going to be a big discussion point at the upcoming president's meeting in early June because the commission said any decision on Tasmania would go back to the president's. Right from the very start. So, you know, all clubs, I want Tasmania in the competition. I've always wanted it. But if you come into the competition, you've got to tick the boxes to come in. And if you don't tick the boxes, well, you know, sorry, you've just got to do it. You know, that's well, the entree card.
2: Having been there once to that terrible Crows North Melbourne game where we were 10 goals down at quarter time, I think a lot of people, you fly down there once to get hypothermia, once is enough.
0: Yeah.
2: A stadium without a roof. We've seen some of those terrible games.
0: But that's

0: to keep the standard for AFL fans around the country. There's been a big push by the AFL over the last 15 or 20 years to improve the stadium experience. We're the premier sport. To actually play in the premier sport, you've got to have a ground, a stadium, that lives up to that standard.
1: Yeah.
0: And that was one of the important boxes to tick for Tasmania.
1: Absolutely. Great having you in, Dave. We'll catch up again
0: soon. Thank you for having me.
1: Enjoy the Barossa.
0: Thank you.
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6: A top of 20 with a shower or two forecast for Adelaide with the 8 o'clock news. Good morning, I'm Kate Collins.
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6: Police have had a win arresting a man who was allegedly involved with stealing a gold chain from a man in a St Clair car park late on Sunday night. Police say a group of up to five men wearing dark clothing and face coverings approached the victim and assaulted him before stealing the jewellery and fleeing the scene in a white Jeep. Senior Constable Rebecca Stokes says a patrol spotted the car on Hanson Road at Mansfield Park at 2 this morning.
8: Checks revealed that it was the suspect vehicle involved in this robbery. The driver of the Jeep spotted police and took off through the back streets. The car was later located parked in the driveway of a home on the avenue at Athol Park, and police surrounded the property, later locating the suspect. The 41-year-old man from Mansfield Park was arrested and charged with robbery.
6: State Parliament's upper house will today debate a Greens motion to axe the North Adelaide golf course redevelopment and spend the money on cost of living relief. The Greens say there's growing community pressure on the government over the $45 million redevelopment, which has seen almost 600 trees removed from the area over the past week. The motion needs the support of both One Nation and the Liberals to pass, with the debate expected to begin around 3:30. The second stage of the SA Aquatic and Leisure Centre upgrade is getting underway. The works will take place throughout the remainder of the year and we'll see the leisure pool, learn-to-swim pool and 50-metre competition pool upgraded ready for next summer. Minister for Recreation, Sport and Racing, Rhiannon Pearce, says works will be staged, but there are other options for swimmers.
9: Fortunately, memberships are also recognised at the Aquatic Centre, so for those who don't want to go to Salk whilst these works are occurring, there is another option that will recognise their memberships during that time.
6: Health experts are closely monitoring a diphtheria outbreak. Six South Australians have contracted the bacterial disease this year, while cases have also been reported in the Northern Territory, Queensland and Western Australia. Diphtheria causes severe inflammation of the nose, throat and windpipe, as well as skin sores, and is a vaccine-preventable disease. The World Health Organization is warning there's significant uncertainty about the spread of an Ebola outbreak in the Democratic Republic of the Congo. 136 people have died in the outbreak so far. WHO officials are working with local authorities in Congo to deliver more testing kits. Epidemiologist Dr. Paul Griffin says it's highly unlikely it would lead to the next global pandemic.
10: The risk of this being across other borders other than locally is extremely low. It's actually something that's quite hard to transmit COVID. It's not like a respiratory virus.
6: The opposition argues the Albanese government's proposed changes to the capital gains tax will hurt young Australians looking to build their wealth. 40 young business leaders have written to Prime Minister Anthony Albanese, urging him to rethink stripping the CGT discount from productive asset investments. Liberal leader Angus Taylor says it's clear Labor doesn't believe in aspirations.
11: We will fight every inch of the way to stop this, and if it gets through, we'll keep going, Carl, because these are amongst the very hardest working people in Australia. They are incredibly important to our communities, to our economy.
6: And how's this? Australian grandmas will be on hand to offer life advice outside Sydney's town hall. Inspired by a similar initiative in New York, Anglicare is setting up a stall for anyone who needs some help. Carol is one of those offering a sympathetic ear and says she's just happy to assist.
12: Well, Anglicare is turning 170, so it's a great opportunity for them to get out there and celebrate that 170 years of community and care and connection. Our husbands are in the Toe Tappers band, which will be playing also.
6: Now turning to 5AA Sport.
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6: Good morning, Tom Wren.
14: And to you as well, Kate. There are growing fears over the state of Tasmania entering the AFL. A potential blowout in costs and delays to the construction of the new stadium is making major stakeholders nervous. Port Chairman David Koch telling David and Will it was one of the major selling points for Tassie to get a licence.
0: I want Tasmania in the competition. I've always wanted it. But if you come into the competition, you've got to tick the boxes to come in. And if you don't tick the boxes, well, you know, sorry, you've just got to do it.
14: Let's go to soccer. Arsenal has won the Premier League title for the first time in 22 years, thanks to a 1-1 draw between Bournemouth and Manchester City. Tottenham, meantime, remains a chance of being relegated after losing 2-1 to Chelsea this morning. Meantime, Southampton Football Club has been thrown out of the English Championship playoff final for spying on their rivals ahead of the semi-final. The team they beat, Middlesbrough, will now play Hull City on Saturday for a place in the Premier League. The BBC's Jane Dougal says Southampton admitted breaching regulations by filming a Middlesbrough training session.
15: This is totally unprecedented. Southampton expelled from the Championship playoff final 4 days before it's due to take place. And it's known as the richest game in football because the winner gets to play in the Premier League next season.
14: It's a massive story. Some huge tennis news too. Carlos Alcaraz pulling out of Wimbledon as he continues his struggles with a wrist injury. Meantime, a great result for Aussie Daria Kazatkina. Moving into the quarterfinals of the Strasbourg International with a straight sets win against American Peyton Stearns. And some great news to finish, South Aussie Aidan Murphy has been crowned the Oceania 400 metre champion in Darwin and was within 1/10 of a second of breaking the record, which has stood since 1988. Going beautifully, Kate, that is the 5AA Sport.
6: 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Now checking 5AA traffic.
16: Morning there. A few passing showers. Take it easy on the drive-in today. Getting busy in the usual spot. South Road at Tonsil as you get off the Southern Expressway. Really busy at the moment. Fullerton Road at the Glen Osmond Road intersection just near the Arc Bar and slowing up the Porter Expressway at Port Adelaide. Early morning camera, Prospect Road at Prospect. 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Adelaide's most accurate traffic. On 5AA.
6: Now to the 5AA forecast. A shower or two forecast today. We're heading for a top of 20. Partly cloudy tomorrow, also 20, and very much the same for the rest of the week. Partly cloudy and 20 for Friday and Saturday before showers return on Sunday, a top of 18 degrees. Right now it's 13 degrees on 5AA. Always Adelaide.
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20: 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Always Adelaide.
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1: 8 after 8, breaking 8 coming up in just a moment. The World Cup of South Australia. Can you almost say the World Cup of Suburbs?
23: You did. Old habits.
1: It's only been 6 years. The World Cup of South Australia continues in about 15 minutes' time. A different category this morning. We've done food. We've done places. So it's either going to be people or things. We'll find out very, very shortly when the envelopes are brought into the studio. And then it's up to you to determine what goes through to the next round. Then after 8:30, the Police Commissioner Grant Stevens will join us live in the studio. Just want to read out this one text quickly that had a bit of a crack at our chat with David Kosh a moment ago about the federal budget. Mike says, you guys need to pull your heads out of the you-know-where. 70% of your listeners haven't even heard of a family trust. 95% of them haven't got one because they're not wealthy enough for it to be of value. We had that chat and the discussion about trust was exclusively spoken about in the context of small businesses.
23: We're not talking about people who've got $2 million worth of BHP shares like the former industry minister in the Howard government, John Moore,
1: no.
23: Who when confronted about it said they're in his wife's name and said, Mr. Speaker, my wife doesn't tell me everything. We're talking about people. I've got a mate who runs a very small building company. He builds 3 houses a year. Three. 1, 2, 3.
1: Mm.
23: That's the sum total of his annual output of homes. Doing his bit to increase housing stock. Now, he set up a trust to protect his own family home. So many people in small business use trusts because
1: we'd have a lot of small traders that have a trust.
23: So, like, there'd be people who are plumbers, sparkies.
1: Those percentages are probably right. But here's the thing. I remember a conversation I had, and at the time, I don't know a darn thing about a family trust. But speaking to someone at the start of this year who was in a 2-person business that they want to expand, and in the process, part of that process, they said off the cuff, oh, I have to set up a family trust because over the course of the year, we're going to hire 3 people. Now, I bet the 3 people they're hiring in the building industry as well don't have family trusts. And this is where it's important because it's not about the numbers of people that have it or know what we're talking about. It's the fact that the people that do are the people that hire people.
23: That's right.
1: They're the people that run businesses.
23: Exactly. So it's not some sort of there's a class war BS, whoever sent that text in. I'd love to hear from our listeners who have a very modest small business who are using a trust to organise their affairs. Because, you know, these people are not Gina Reinhart. This is the stupidity of the politics of all of this. It's simply appalling pitting people against each other when all they are doing is accessing long-standing, wholly defensible arrangements in order to make the most modest of quids with none of the annual leave, none of the backups that you get when you're working in the public service or working at a company like Nova, where we get all our leave entitlements.
1: Yep.
23: If you work in a small business, you get none of that, none. So the you know, if you have to use a system like that, you do not deserve to be pilloried as if you are, you know, Exxon.
1: No polluting the waterways going on here. 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Remarkable piece of technology, this. And no one else is developing like the good people at Carolette, the Steels. Great South Australian family doing wonderful things for this state and indeed our listeners. Number is 13. So lucky for some, 1938.
23: Ooh.
1: If it's your birth year, be the first caller through. So people that are either 88 or turning 88, 1938 was the first year that Superman appeared in comic books.
23: Really?
1: Superman was born in 1938. Well, I think we can phrase it that way. If that's your birth year, call in right now and we will give you this wonderful product from Carolette, the Carolette smartwatch.
23: Well, there's a surprise announcement yesterday from the Federal Health Minister, Mark Butler. The government has been working on all of the dramas, and we've chronicled them well, particularly in this segment over the years with Rebecca Sharkey, with these My Aged Care packages. Now, the government had said that by July it was going to bring in price caps on services that are provided. This can be things like gardening or showering people, cleaning, all sorts of different services that are provided to elderly Australians. Well, the government has now announced that it has indefinitely deferred those caps. To get a sense of why they're doing that and what it will mean for those of you who are reliant on these My Aged Care packages, we've got the CEO of COTA Australia, Patricia Sparrow, the peak body advocating for older Australians, on the line. Patricia, good morning.
2: Good morning.
23: What's your reading of why the government has done this, and what sort of impact do you think it will have on older people?
2: Well, look, I mean, my understanding is they've deferred it not indefinitely, and we certainly want to see action on this in the next year. But the decision yesterday is based on the fact that there are concerns about constructing price caps now that would include some short-term or one-off costs that might artificially push prices up. And we were concerned about that. But what we've been advocating for in the interim is that there should be stronger pricing protections that are going to help older people while a really well-constructed price cap is developed that doesn't bake in costs that shouldn't be there.
23: This whole system has really been a schmozzle. The number of people who are still waiting to get into these packages, do you think that the government has done enough to really get on top of that waiting list?
2: Look, I think what the numbers showing, and there are people who are, you know, hundreds of thousands of people waiting to either be assessed or to get a package, and they're going to wait for up to a year, tells us that there's not enough investment in the home care packages for older people, which is what older people want most. They want to stay at home and be supported. Government has been increasing the number of packages, but we don't think it's enough. Government's also introducing a target that people will be assessed within 90 days. And while that will be a vast improvement on, or have a package within 90 days, while that will be a vast improvement on people waiting for a year, we still think that needs to be brought down to 30 days. Older people don't put their hand up for support until they really need it. And so then if you're waiting for 3 months, or as is the case now, you're waiting for a year, it's really not enough to support people.
23: We've done stories about people who actually died while they were waiting to be assessed, or others who were assessed and they were told, yeah, you're going to get a level 4 care package, but then it just never arrived. There seems to be so many pressure points on it.
2: It's shocking, isn't it? And that shouldn't be the case. We also know for an older person who's living on their own, you know, the stress of trying to manage and keep themselves well means that sometimes people end up in hospital or end up going into residential care when the support that they could have got at home might have stopped that. And we hear stories of carers who sometimes have to give up their job to be able to care for their loved ones. So all round, it's not where it needs to be, and there needs to be much more done to have more packages in place and people to get them more quickly.
23: Patricia Sparrow, thank you so much for that, the CEO of COTA Australia.
3: Some great texts coming through on trusts at the moment. I just want to read out a sampling of those since we've had that conversation with David Kosh. Small business owner here, earning less than 200K. We've got a family trust to protect ourselves. Spot on. There are a lot of small business cafe owners with trust to protect their home if things go the wrong way, says another text. James says, I've got a small business and use a family trust. I'm far from wealthy. The caller doesn't know what they're talking about. This person says, I have a family trust and a gardening business. 3 employees. Work 70 hours a week, and when I checked my bank account this morning, it said, I'm not rich. Thank you for that. There's more coming through even as we speak.
23: David in Port Lincoln says, guys, FYI, most farmers have trusts so they can hand their farms on to the family. Like, you know, where's the crime in that?
3: Yeah.
23: One here, we use a family trust for our small business, which we were advised to set up when we bought it 17 years ago to protect our house, which we borrowed against. 100% of trust profits are distributed to the 2 people who work in our business. Then they pay tax according to the normal tax schedule. Why should they be taxed more than a pay-as-you-earn taxpayer? Not to mention there is no super or leave entitlements plus a sizable debt.
3: My God. As you were reading, you paused for a moment because more stories came in about people using trusts that aren't exactly Gina Reinhart.
23: Yeah. Like, this is, we shouldn't get sucked into this class war rubbish. Like, it's just not the way our country should operate. And, you know, I think one of the really nice things about Australia, unlike the UK, like, we are culturally indebted to the UK in a lot of ways, but we do not have the stultifying class system where England, you know, oh, we're working class and we're lower middle class, and we've
4: always been upper class.
23: Yeah. But you carry on like that in Australia, and people go, "What are you doing here?" That's not the Australian way. So, like, any attempts to inject that into our political discourse should be totally rejected.
3: 18 minutes after 8, we're going to check traffic in just a moment. We're on the lookout for someone born in 1938. The wheels span up number 13, which I don't think it's done before. We're looking for someone who's either 88 or turning 88 this year. We'll give you the wonderful Care Alert smartwatch. On the other side of this break, the 5AA Breakfast World Cup of South Australia continues with a whole new category and the first fixture in that section. Your chance to cast a vote. The first three makes it through. So 8223 00 00. I have it charged into your phones. The World Cup of SA next.
16: Morning there. Roads are wet due to passing showers. Take it easy on the drive in. We're quite busy in a few spots this morning, including Fullerton Road at the Glen Osmond Road intersection near the Arkabar. Also, sluggish main north road at Enfield and starting to build Trimmer Parade at Seaton. Also, look out for works at the moment. South Road, Edwards Town in front of Castle Plaza. And got a camera at Days Road, Regency Park. Congested roads, overflowing schools and hospitals, zero immigration. Australia needs a new deal, newdeal.au. 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Adelaide's most accurate traffic on 5AA.
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3: World Cup of SA in a moment. The category today is people. First people facing off for our World Cup of South Australia. But first though, John in Seaford was born in 19... 19- 1938. Congratulations to you, John. And good morning to you. Johnny there.
0: Hello, yes.
23: How are you going there, John?
0: Yes, hello.
23: Congratulations, John. You've won the Care Alert Smart Dialer. 1938. So take us back to your childhood, John. Were you born here in Adelaide?
0: No, born in England.
23: Born in England. How old were you when you came out?
0: I was, I think, about 27. The first time I came out twice.
23: Okay. And what was it that made you decide to settle here in Australia?
0: It's a lifestyle here. It's quite good. A nice place to live.
23: And which part of the UK did you grow up in, John?
0: Hang on a second, I can't hear you very well.
4: That's pretty easy. Just a minute. Put your ears in. It's pretty old, so he's a bit deaf.
3: No, he's sounding right. Fantastic.
23: You're sounding good, John.
3: Yeah.
23: You're sounding
3: you know good. What, John, don't stress. We've got a Care Alert smartwatch coming your way, mate. You're going to love that product. Great to have you here in Australia. And
23: good on you, John.
3: Delighted to get to chat with you this morning. John, born in 1938, who was the first caller through, number 13 having been spun up for the Care Alert smartwatch.
6: 5AA's World Cup of SA.
3: So we go around the grounds now for the World Cup of South Australia. Some of the earlier results, if this is the first time you've tuned in, Frog Cake was defeated by Cooper's Palo in the food component of the bracket. In the places section yesterday, the Barossa Valley knocked off Victor Harbour. Today, it's People. First to three calls goes through to the next round. If at any time you want to see how things are progressing on the World Cup of SA bracket and some of the enticing matchups ahead, go to our social media and we will update it each day. Today, it's People. Oh, I've got one. I've got a bad feeling this is going to be really hard today. Have you got your envelope there?
23: I have.
3: All right.
23: I have.
3: Crack it open. Who have you got? In the People section of the bracket.
23: The tension mounts, as indeed does Derek.
3: You have opened an envelope before, haven't you? There you go.
23: He's in the building too.
3: What?
23: I've got Grant Stevens.
3: Wow. Well, this might be a past and future governor off because I've got Francis Adamson. How do you pick between these two?
23: Oh, really? You got Francis Adamson.
3: This is like when Germany and France play in the group stage. And you sort of think, hang on, how is this possible?
23: This is tough.
3: Do you want to go first or do you want me to go first?
23: I'll go first. Well, I think that for governing the state with the lightest of hands during COVID, I think a lot of people came to know and respect Grant Stevens as a very level-headed commissioner at a time when other states came to resemble North Korea. One of my favourite moments during COVID was when they had an emergency meeting to see if the wineries could trade as bottle shops. I thought that was a nice example of a bit of level-headedness. He does lose a point, though, for presiding over a police force which will willy-nilly fine people for forgetting to register their cars.
3: Hang on, you're meant to be arguing for him here.
23: Oh, no, I just think, you know.
3: Yep.
23: Everyone sort of goes, good bloke. And he's led personally through, you know, the toughest of circumstances, but you used the loss of his son to raise attention about the need for us to all think better and harder on the roads. As a harrowing thing that affected everybody in the state.
3: Absolutely.
23: In a funny kind of a way.
3: Sometimes this is adversarial, and I think today this is just about talking about two great people.
23: I can't believe one of them has to go, because like Francis Adamson, former DFAT secretary, for off Francis, you go, Will.
3: Our 36th governor, and I think one of the governors of which we will be have the fondest memories. Having personally met her, I don't think there's a combination of people with a greater sense of personal grace, intelligence, humour, and approachability than Francis Adamson. Just a wonderful human being who we shall not forget is the patron saint of our Undy Drive each and every year, officially opens it, lends her time and her regal credibility to our little fundraiser here, one of a number of things she does, supporting South Australian charities and promoting this fine state about which she's passionate and one of our great exports. We love both these people, so vote away, folks. 8223 0000 is the number. Who makes it through to the next fixture in the World Cup of South Australia. Rhett, good morning.
1: Good morning. How are you going, fellas?
23: Good, thanks, Rhett.
1: Hey, I think Grant Stevens, hands down, mate. Just the amount of different topics that you could raise with him, I think very good at South Australian.
3: All right, Constable Rhett, thank you. Sue in South Clifton, good morning.
2: Good morning. I think they're both wonderful, but Frances Addison has been a wonderful patron of legacy. She knows my boys by name. If she sees them in the street, she speaks to them. It's just wonderful.
3: Absolutely. Thank you, Sue. Raymond, good morning.
9: Good morning, fellas. Good morning, listeners. How are we all this morning?
3: Good, thanks, right, Raymond.
9: Good to hear. Despite his shortcomings as being involved with the wrong football club for the state, Commissioner Stevens.
3: All right, two for Grant Stevens, one for Frances Addison. So the commissioner is one call away. 8223 0000. We need two more for Frances Addison to progress in the people section of the bracket, where there's some real tantalising matchups ahead. But Grant Stevens at the moment in the box seat. We need one more call for him or two calls for Frances Addison. 8223 0000, and then who knows? Maybe ultimately we'll be arguing about the police commissioner up against a double cut role when the brackets overlap. Kat, good morning. Who are you casting a vote for?
10: Yeah, Grant Stevens.
3: Well, that gets us there, Kat.
23: He's through.
3: The commissioner's here.
23: That could have been really awkward.
3: Was he texting people in the force during that?
23: That's right.
3: His hand was in his pocket, a la The Departed with Matt Damon, just secretly texting, I think.
23: When that number for the last caller came up, I think it was the same number they used for the police assistance line.
3: No, both wonderful, wonderful South Australian people. No. Grant Stevens progresses now into the next round, along with the Barossa Valley and the Cooper's Parlour, which actually all three things sound combined, sounds like a fun afternoon. 5AA News Time. The Commissioner will join us next.
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12: A shower or two today. We're heading for a top of 20 degrees with the 8:30 news. Good morning. I'm Kate Collins.
13: 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Search Adelaide Convention Centre.
12: The Court of Appeal is continuing to determine whether Snowtown killer James Lasakis should be released on parole. Yesterday, the court lifted a suppression order which prevented his image from being displayed. Publication of his image had been banned for more than a quarter of a century to give him protection in jail. 5AA's Just Lawfuls and Advertiser court reporter Sean Fuster says Lasakis's lawyer argues he was promised parole for his role in giving evidence against his three accomplices.
14: But as the full court said yesterday, a promise of parole isn't a guarantee of parole. You don't get told you'll serve a minimum of 26 years and then you will get parole. You get told you'll serve a minimum of 26 years and then you may apply for parole. Doesn't mean they're going to open the jail door that day.
12: A 41-year-old Mansfield Park man will face court after police this morning spotted a white Jeep wanted over a robbery in the area late Sunday night. Checks revealed it was the car used as a getaway vehicle after a group of up to five men stole a gold chain from a man in a St Clair car park. Police went to a house on the avenue at Athol Park, finding the car in the driveway and arresting the man. And a man has escaped with minor injuries after his ute flipped onto its roof after crashing into a roadside barrier at Belair. The 23-year-old was taken to hospital as a precaution and his ute towed following the crash on Upper Sturt Road just after 4 a.m. Senior Constable Rebecca Stokes says road users need to take it easy.
15: But just a timely reminder to drive extra carefully on the roads this morning. Visibility was poor and conditions were quite slippery, so just take extra care.
12: SA Power Networks say they're confident upgrades across the regions will fix the insulator pollution that's been throwing parts of the power grid into blackouts. 10,000 of the worst impacted insulators on high voltage lines will be replaced with a new silicon version. The network's Cecilia Schultz says the problem has affected coastal areas like the York Peninsula the most.
17: It's when prolonged dry conditions, a lot of dust, salt, particularly in coastal areas, and other contaminants settle on insulators. In the absence of washing rains, when you combine that with just a light moisture, like sea spray, etc., or even light rain, creates this conductive path. Basically, electricity jumps in places that it's not supposed to.
12: New South Wales police are investigating potential links to organised crime after a fatal shooting in Sydney's southwest. An investigation was launched when five men presented at two hospitals in the space of 90 minutes. One of them has since died and a crime scene is in place at Canley Heights. New South Wales Police Commissioner Mal Lanyon says it's unclear if the attack is gang related, but officers stand ready to crack down on organised crime wherever it appears.
5: The indiscriminate use of violence, the complete disregard for human life is something that we won't tolerate as an organisation. I've been very strong in saying that we will focus on organised crime, and I think the results from Task Force Falcon and other operations that we conduct demonstrate that.
12: Practitioners say many women who've undergone cancer treatment are facing long-term side effects without comprehensive support. Evidence shows integrated care can reduce psychological distress and significantly improve quality of life for cancer survivors. Physician Dr. Tonya Mazzini says women often experience severe radiation burns and prolonged pain after their chemo cycle ends.
7: We need to be able to connect women to the right services, the right allied health professionals before symptoms come. Before symptoms become severe.
12: And an 18-year-old Melbourne woman has reached the summit of Mount Everest. Bianca Adler has become the youngest Australian to reach the top, a feat achieved just over an hour ago. Her grandmother, Margaret Harrington, says she's been juggling the climb with completing her VCE.
8: She's studying while she's been waiting at base camp. She's been studying. She has a computer and she's studying up there. She goes to St Leonard's School and they've been really very supportive of her too.
12: Amazing achievement. Now turning to 5AA Sport.
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12: Good morning, Tom Wren.
18: Good morning, Kate. Let's start with footy. Adelaide and Hawthorn will name their sides tonight as both sides prepare for tomorrow night's Round 11 opener in Tasmania. Meantime, former Essendon Chief Executive Craig Vozzo will review the best practice football departments as part of a potential shake-up to the Bombers' setup for next year. Bombers coach Brad Scott's expected to come under the microscope as his side prepares to face fellow cellar dwellers Richmond, West Coast and Carlton over the next 3 weeks. Premiership captain James Hird telling Footy Classified the buck stops with the senior coach.
19: Development is led by the senior coach. Your senior coach needs to lead the development. Development part of an organisation, which I think Geelong has been the best in the competition at for years and years, is about all facets of a player's game. It's how you build a player from the time they walk into 18 to the time they leave. That is on the field, off the field.
18: To cricket now, Aussie T20 captain Mitch Marsh has continued his outstanding IPL form, smashing 96 from only 57 balls in a knock that included 11 fours and 5 sixes. Marsh run out, though, on the second to last ball of the innings.
21: Drills it past Archer. He'll want to come back for the second. There's going to be run out. Mitchell Marsh falls short of what would have been a brilliant 100.
18: Audio there thanks to Fox. Now, Josh Inglis also smashed 60 from only 29 balls to help the Lucknow Supergiants amass an imposing 5-for-220. But it still wasn't enough. The Rajasthan Royals chasing down the total with 7 wickets in hand and 5 balls to spare. And that was thanks largely to a wonderful innings from a 15-year-old Vaibhav Suryavanshi, who belted 93 from just 38 balls. There's a name to watch. Well, the Adelaide 36ers are reportedly closing in on securing a coach for next season with former Perth Wildcats Championship coach Trevor Gleeson, the hot favourite to take the job. Meantime, the San Antonio Spurs have taken a 1-0 series lead against the defending champions, the Oklahoma City Thunder. Thanks to a stunning double overtime win, Victor Wembanyama outstanding with a staggering 41 points and 24 rebounds. And that's the 5AA Sport.
12: 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Now checking 5AA traffic.
24: Roads away due to passing showers. Take it easy on the drive this morning. We're quite busy South Road at Tonsley to get off the Southern Expressway. We're pretty slow at the moment. Fullerton Road at the Glen Osmond Road intersection near the Arkabar and sluggish Main North Road at Enfield. Well, everyone in cameras, keep an eye on this morning. Addison Road, Pennington and Ladywood Road at Modbury Heights. 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Adelaide's most accurate traffic on 5AA.
12: And now to the 5AA forecast, a shower or two for Adelaide, a top of 20 today, partly cloudy, 20 the top tomorrow, and much the same for the rest of the week, partly cloudy and 20 for Friday and Saturday, before showers return on Sunday, 18. Right now it's 14 degrees on 5AA, always Adelaide.
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4: 9:08, if you're watching on the Facebook and YouTube live stream, you'll see we've been joined in the studio by the Police Commissioner Grant Stevens, fresh off his triumphant term as a contestant in the 5AA Breakfast World Cup of South Australia. Post-match victory press conference, Commissioner. First time we've done this because we couldn't interview a Cooper's Pale Ale on Monday. So, but how do you feel? You feel good? Confident about going all the way?
11: Trying to remain humble.
4: Yeah.
11: We take it, one step at a time. But I do want to call out that you acknowledged our governor's sort of support of the undie drive, and the person advocating on my behalf completely forgot about the fact that I embarrassed myself by playing the tambourine and singing alongside him for the undie drive. One of my low points. So, and I want to thank my mum for ringing in too. So, three times.
4: So now you wait. You'll be facing off against the winner of Maggie Beer and
11: Bring
4: Catherine
11: it on, Maggie.
4: Peg. So,
11: yeah.
4: Oh, an wow. Astronaut and one of the most beloved cooks in this country.
11: Yeah.
4: But you just bring it on.
11: Oh, look, I think it's been great to get to this far in the competition, and I wish them both the very best.
5: You've been hanging around a football club too long.
4: yes, a good audition.
5: Chamber of two halves.
11: Yeah. Post game, reports. Yeah,
4: try not to say nothing that's reportable.
11: Exactly right.
4: We had an interesting exchange with it was Madison Stanley from Seven News yesterday. Someone was arrested and charged with it was a form of illegal firearm.
11: Yeah.
4: But the turn of phrase police were using was a pen gun.
11: And
4: we went, what's a pen gun? And then, funnily enough, later in the day, you guys released this tranche of images about all these
0: I guess they're called improvised weapons. They're
11: not. They are.
0: They're made up.
11: They're made, invariably made at home or in a workshop somewhere. You're generally using a lathe to create them. Most pen guns, you know, in some respects can look a lot like a pen. They're the same shape, sometimes a bit thicker. They are a homemade device. They are highly unreliable. They usually only sort of carry like a 22 bullet.
0: So the potential is fatal.
11: One bullet at a time. So you have to put the bullet in, and it's, you know, has like a spring-loaded device that you pull back, and it discharges the weapon. Highly unpredictable, dangerous. The penalty for having one in your possession can be 15 years imprisonment. So we take it seriously, it beggars belief that people would carry these things or make them. But I think. We're still investigating yesterday's incident. But
5: it sounds like the bloke shot himself by accident.
11: Yeah, well, you know, what do you expect, you know?
0: Hence the unreliability that you talk about.
11: Exactly right. Mm. So, and we have more legislation now to deal with this emerging challenge for us around 3D manufactured weapons, and that legislation is highly effective for us in being able to prevent people from accessing blueprints for these weapons and producing them, and the penalties for producing a 3D weapon are also very significant.
5: Commissioner, Melbourne seems to be the sort of worst-case scenario crime-wise when it comes to almost every category of crime. There's been a lot of reporting out of Victoria about the similar extortion methods being used by these crime gangs with illegal cigarettes now spilling over into illegal grog, and some of it apparently really dangerous, like they found stuff with ethanol in it and so forth. Is there any evidence that is happening in South Australia?
11: Oh, anecdotally, speaking to people from the hotels industry, that they have information about people who are distributing dodgy alcohol through normal retail outlets. So it's something people have to be aware of. I suppose there are two categories of purchasers here: those who are deliberately going out looking for a cheaper sort of knockoff product, and those who are being duped into buying things that are being sold as the real deal but are not the real deal. So probably the easiest way for people to be sort of duped is if you're purchasing spirits in a licensed premises that has decided to do the wrong thing, and vodka or gin mixed with a mixer is almost impossible to tell. But it's a high-risk venture.
5: So it could be some places like all the stories we hear, the most dramatic example, obviously, the poor girls in Laos. It could just be unscrupulous retailers.
11: And I would stand and say that they would be the distinct minority in the industry. The Hotels Association and all of its members do a pretty good job of maintaining safe standards in their environments. But that doesn't mean that you're going to have some rebels out there that are doing the wrong thing. And that's the easiest way to get rid of, you know, dodgy alcohol and increase your profit margin.
5: Yeah, yeah. When you said anecdotally, have you got any anecdotal evidence, though, of standover tactics where reputable businesses have been told, listen, you'd better start stocking this or else?
11: Not at this point in time.
5: Right.
11: Not here in South Australia. We haven't heard of that at this point. But, you know, we know what organised crime is like. You know, if there's a commodity or a market they can exploit, then they're looking for ways to get in.
0: Is your intel from across the border telling you that this is potentially illegal tobacco mark too?
11: Well, that's a really good point, Will. The trends we saw around illegal tobacco started in Victoria specifically well before it came to Adelaide. And in some respects, that gave us the opportunity to be more proactive and get on top of it. Like, we had a series of arsons, and it didn't take us too long before we set up Operation Eclipse, which is a dedicated task force targeting the organised crime involvement in the illicit tobacco trade. So the police are not responsible for regulating the tobacco industry, but we certainly have a responsibility and a very proactive role in targeting people who are committing serious crimes to facilitate the sale of illicit tobacco. Or to manage that market.
0: Mm.
5: Do you have a view about whether the policy has worked in terms of excise, or is that drifting too much into the world of political commentary for
11: I think I'll stick in my lane, which is about how we manage the investigation and deterring people from committing serious crimes to exploit the illicit tobacco market. The market, I don't think it's any secret that this illicit market has popped up because of the excise on tobacco, and people you know, choosing a cheaper alternative.
0: Have you had any concerns about the conduct of protesters, specifically around the North Adelaide Golf Course?
11: Some of the stuff we've seen around the North Adelaide Golf Course is pretty disappointing, like people sort of getting into the premises and being arrested for being unlawfully on premises. The majority of people who are protesting there are, acting within their rights to protest and assemble. As everyone does, you respect the person's right to voice their opinion. But when they sort of cross that line and start committing offences, that's disappointing. 8 people were arrested last Friday as a result of that protest activity. I think 4 of those were for being unlawfully on premises. And then we've got the protest activity at the convention centre where we've seen the protest organisers liaising with police, explaining their actions and conducting themselves in a way that doesn't cause any significant disruption to the average person in and about the area, which is, I think, really pleasing to see. Yeah, once again, respect their right to voice their views, highlight their cause, but we are really pleased, I suppose, that they've chosen to do it in a way that doesn't cause massive disruption through the CBD.
0: And they've made their point. They've been on the TV. Totally. They've been everywhere. Yeah. This is the model, really, isn't it?
5: No one's dangling off a bridge this time.
11: Well,
5: no bums equity to the bitumen.
11: That incident where we had the woman hanging from the Morford Street Bridge, the disruption through the CBD that day was beyond belief. And when you think about people trying to get to the RAH, people trying to get into the city for work, medical appointments that have been booked for months that, you miss. It's one thing to protest, but it's another thing, I think, to massively disrupt the average person who wants to go about their business and, fulfil obligations that they may have had in train for months.
5: Yeah, absolutely.
11: Or requiring elective surgery at the RAH. You miss that window and you're back at the bottom of the list. That's unfair.
5: Totally. Commissioner Grant Stevens, always great to have you in. We'll catch up again soon.
11: Good to see you guys.
0: Are you doing a post-match press conference next week when you're up against Maggie Beer or Catherine Ben-LP?
11: Might be reflecting on how I sort of perform so woefully.
0: Yeah,
11: so.
0: You're picking up the pieces.
11: Yeah. All right. Well, it's a rebuild. It's a rebuild.
0: Yeah. Commissioner Grant Stevens, our guest. Thanks, Chick Traffic.
12: The odd shower still passing through this morning. Take it easy on damp roads. Hackney got a breakdown causing delays inbound on Hackney Road opposite the Botanic Gardens. We're slow South Road, Tonsley, quite busy. Fullerton Road, the Glen Osmond Road intersection near the Arkabar, and early morning cameras today. Days Road, Croydon Park, and Hanson Road at Woodville Gardens. 40 Winks and Qantas members save up to 50% in store and online, and earn 2,000 bonus Qantas points when you spend $2,999 or more at 40 Winks. 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Adelaide's most accurate traffic on 5AA.
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3: 6 minutes to nine, with your blessing, Will. We're having funny, talking about life imitating on-air conversation. We were talking about COVID earlier and the lockdown. We're having our own little COVID flashback at our house at the moment. My two youngest boys have got it. My youngest had it for the last 6 days, and now Sammo's got it. So with your blessing, Will, I'm going to leave.
4: You're putting on the red vest.
3: 6 minutes early and leave you to bring this baby home.
4: You go
3: keep
4: for
3: him
4: it,
3: company
4: mate.
3: For me, listeners.
4: Look after. Fatherhood always trumps work.
3: Well, Kate's about to run. She's got to race off to a meeting so that she cannot miss.
4: All
3: so
4: right.
3: I have to do some urgent child mining, mate.
4: You do what you need to do.
3: I'll see you in
4: Look
3: the
4: after
3: morning.
4: Your children.
3: Isn't it funny? This time 5 years ago, we'd be drawing up lists of who'd been where, had I spoken to you?
4: Yeah, you might be in the newspaper. There'd be sort of a graphic reimagining of where David had been over the weekend.
3: It's just like the common cold now. I'll see you tomorrow.
4: All right, good luck and Godspeed. In the meantime, let's talk at regional television because there's some significant changes. Wynn TV has made a decision that Network 10 will no longer be shown in the Riverland and Mount Gambier. South Australia's not alone. Griffith and New South Wales too will lose Channel 10. And that means the digital channels too. Network 10, 10 Drama, 10 Comedy and Nickelodeon. Trevor Loxton is the Loxton Wakery Council Mayor and joins us now. Mayor, good morning to you.
5: Good morning, Will.
4: There's been a lot going on. It's been tough to follow from the city about all the changes with Wynn TV. Was this a surprise to you guys, and what does it mean?
5: Look, it's Trevor Norton, Will, from Loxton Wakery Mayor, so I'll let you off that one. Hey,
4: what did I say?
5: Yeah, look at Trevor Loxton.
4: Oh, sorry. Trevor Norton. Sorry, Trevor.
5: I can't claim that one, mate. But no, look, it's another blow for the community, and particularly our retirees who probably watch the game shows on 10 and some of the other things that probably won't get as much pushback as we did when Channel 7 did it because that had the Crows and Power attached to it.
4: Yep.
5: And probably engaged the whole community. But, look, I think it's another – the bigger picture thing is that it's basically saying that the regions don't matter to some of these places and the gap between the cities and the regions becomes even larger. So I think that's the bigger picture issue for us.
4: Was a concern exactly about what it means for the future of those free-to-air transmissions. I see that in all the correspondence, the suggestion is we can still watch things via the app and online. How realistic is that for your constituents with regard to the quality of the internet that they have access to?
5: Well, that's once again the inequities between some of the regions. Is it's almost impossible for some of our people around the district and across our district because I think we're the second biggest council in South Australia for area, so we've got a big area. And even in our towns, even in Loxton, you know, you can go 100 metres wrong side of a tower and not have any signal. So it's a big deal for most of our residents.
4: Mm. Trevor, thank you. The Loxton Wakery Council Mayor, Trevor Norton, on those changes of what they might say about the future of free-to-air broadcasts in our regions. And again, you know, you cop it from both sides. The free-to-air gets dropped and the alternatives to use the internet service that doesn't work in the regions. We'll keep an eye on that story because that is concerning if that demonstrates more than just an isolated event and a trajectory for free-to-air services. Let's have a look at the fuel situation before we wrap things up this morning on 5AA Breakfast. We do so thanks to the wonderful people at the RAA. It's better to be a member with RAA Road Service. The cheapest spots, the Leroy's Munno Para is at $1.673. The United Elizabeth is $1.675. Cheap diesel, Leroy's Munno Para as well. $2.15.9. Have a wonderful Wednesday, folks. And both of us will be back tomorrow morning from 6 o'clock.

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6: A shower or two today. We're heading for a top of 20 degrees in Adelaide. With the 9 o'clock news, good morning. I'm Kate Collins.
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6: The full bench of the Court of Appeal continues to determine whether Snowtown killer James Vlasakis is released from prison. The 46-year-old was sentenced to a life sentence with a non-parole period of 26 years when he was 19. He got the lenient sentence for giving evidence against ringleaders John Bunting and Robert Wagner. 5AA's Just Lawful and Advertiser Court reporter Sean Fuster says even if Vlasakis isn't released now, he may be in the future.
8: Vlasakis can apply for parole again on August 5 this year. And August 5 next year, and August 5 the year after, and so on and so forth until he either gets it or he dies in prison. So we're going to do this regardless of what happens in this situation, again and again and again until he eventually gets out, which means it is inevitable that at some stage in the next decade, South Australia will become the first place in the world to parole a serial killer.
6: A teenager has been arrested after police found a stolen car in the driveway of a home at Elizabeth Downs. The Ford SUV was reported stolen during a break-in at Port Noarlunga. Senior Constable Rebecca Stokes says the teenager attempted to flee from officers by hiding in a tree before he was arrested.
9: Subsequent search of the Ford allegedly uncovered a sword and stolen number plate. And the 16-year-old boy from Salisbury North, he's been arrested and charged with illegal use of a motor vehicle, unlawful possession and possessing a prohibited weapon.
6: Motorists are being reminded to be careful on the roads in wet conditions today after a driver flipped his ute at Belair. The 23-year-old's ute hitting a roadside barrier and landing on its roof, coming down Upper Sturt Road in rainy conditions early this morning. The driver was taken to hospital with minor injuries and his car was towed from the scene. Independent federal MP Rebecca Sharkey has slammed the government over its deferral of price caps on aged care services. The caps on prices for services for people on aged care packages would have ensured taxpayers weren't ripped off through providers overcharging for their work. But CEO of the Council for the Aging, Patricia Sparrow, says before caps are introduced, the weight to be assessed for an aged care package needs vast improvement.
10: There's not enough investment in the home care packages for older people, which is what older people want most. They want to stay at home and be supported. Government has been increasing the number of packages, but we don't think it's enough. Government's also introducing a target that people will have a package within 90 days. While that will be a vast improvement on people waiting for a year, we still think that needs to be brought down to 30 days.
6: SA Power Networks is confident 25,000 hours of work ahead of summer to replace old insulators with new silicon ones will stop the flashovers that have blacked out large areas of the state, particularly the York Peninsula. Dry conditions across SA over the past few years allowed dust to settle on insulators, and with sea mist or light rain, electrical arcs would short out the power. The network's Cecilia Schultz says 10,000 insulators will be replaced.
10: We're also installing 15 what we call high voltage smart automation switches. What they basically do is they isolate problems to a more confined area, and essentially if you have problems, it limits the number of customers impacted.
6: The first hearing of the Fair Work Commission's annual wage review starts in Sydney today. Unions have lifted their minimum wage increase demand to 6% after the federal budget warned inflation would hit 5% by the middle of the year. ACTU President Sally McManus says they'll be fighting for 3 million Australians.
11: We've got to make sure that people on minimum and award wages actually get ahead of inflation. And the reason why is that already they're behind where they were in 2021, so around 4.5% behind in real terms.
6: And health experts are urging people to ensure they're up to date with their vaccinations as the country faces its worst diphtheria outbreak in 50 years. Six South Australians have contracted the bacterial disease this year, while cases have also been reported in the Northern Territory, Queensland and Western Australia. Now turning to 5AA Sport.
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6: Good morning, Tom Wren.
12: And to you as well, Kate. Adelaide's players are set to hit the training track in the next half hour as they fine-tune ahead of tomorrow night's huge Round 11 opener against Hawthorn in Tasmania. The Crows will name their side tonight. Much interest in whether they'll pick Riley Filthorpe, Taylor Walker, Mitch Hinge and Callum Archie. Port Adelaide's players will also train in around an hour's time for their main session of the week as they prepare to face Carlton on Saturday night at home. The Power have to replace Lockie Jones, who's out with concussion. Let's go to soccer. North London has erupted into chaos as tens of thousands celebrate, Arsenal ending their 22-year wait to be crowned Premier League champions. The Gunners will now finish the season on top of the table after defending champions Manchester City drew 1-1 with Bournemouth. The team watching the game nervously on the TV before erupting when the full-time whistle went. They're pretty happy. Well, the Melbourne Storm will open the NRL season next year in Las Vegas, the club to face the West Tigers. Meantime, Billy Slater is defending his decision to name Kalyn Ponga as fullback for Queensland. That's as criticism mounts on the Maroons coach for leaving test incumbent Reece Walsh out of the squad. Queensland squad is on the Sunshine Coast ahead of next week's Origin opener against New South Wales. Briefly elsewhere, Aussie Alex de Minaur will be in round of 16 action tonight at the Hamburg Open as he looks to find form ahead of next week's French Open. In cricket, the IPL continues tonight with the Kolkata Knight Riders taking on the Mumbai Indians. And in some basketball, game one of the Eastern Conference Finals will tip off in the next half hour with the New York Knicks hosting the Cleveland Cavaliers. And Kate, that is the 5AA Sport.
6: 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Have a good day. Now checking 5AA traffic.
13: Those showers are clearing up this morning, so take it easy on the odd damp road as you drive here to work today. Hackney, breakdown causing delays inbound Hackney Road opposite the Botanic Gardens. We're slow for works at Plimpton, Marion Road near Glengyle Terrace, and getting busy at Wingfield for works Port Expressway near Hanson Road. Canberra's Addison Road, Pennington and Kelly Road, Modbury North this morning. 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Adelaide's most accurate traffic on 5AA.
6: And now to the 5AA forecast. A shower or two today. We're heading for a top of 20 degrees in Adelaide. Partly cloudy tomorrow, also 20, and much the same for the rest of the week. Partly cloudy and 20 for Friday and Saturday, before showers return on Sunday, a top of 18. Right now it's 15 degrees on 5AA. Always Adelaide.
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14: Good morning. Thanks for joining us on this Wednesday, the 20th day of May. Hope we find you well. Australian companies have quietly shipped hundreds of thousands of jobs offshore over the past decade, and the pace is picking up. Banking, professional services, IT support, back office administration, even executive assistant roles, once seen as untouchable. Now, the big accounting firms PwC and KPMG moved to work to the Philippines. Major banks shifted thousands of positions to India and Manila, piece by piece, department by department. Now, the total runs into hundreds of thousands of jobs lost to Australians. The reason? Brutally simple. It's all about money. A worker in the Philippines or India can often be hired for 50 to 70% less than an Australian employee once wages, superannuation and office costs are counted. And at a tight economy, boards and shareholders notice these numbers very quickly. But there is another uncomfortable truth sitting underneath this trend. The work-from-home revolution changed the equation. Now, no question, many people love being able to work from home. Work-life balance, less commuting, picking up the kids from school. But it reveals a nasty underbelly. Many executives now openly question why they should keep paying premium Australian salaries for jobs performed remotely with limited supervision. Concerns over productivity, collaboration, accountability and workplace culture have hardened attitudes in corporate Australia. The thinking in some boardrooms is straightforward. If a role can be done from a lounge room in Glenelg or Elizabeth, it can probably be done more cheaply from Manila or Mumbai. And this is no longer confined to low-skill processing work. Higher-value professional roles are increasingly on the radar as artificial intelligence and digital systems make global outsourcing even easier. The warning signs are there. Fewer local jobs, less income tax collected, less money circulating through the Australian community. Yet Canberra barely talks about it. They're not going to outsource public service jobs. Obviously, are they? They'd lose too many votes. It's a dilemma in search of an answer. Like to know your thoughts on it. 8223-0000. On the show today, did you see $11 billion is going to be spent keeping our aging Collins-class submarines operational for another decade? Is that a good move or a bad move? We'll speak with former Senator and Submariner Rex Patrick about that. A petition has been launched urging the Albanese government to reverse its proposed private health insurance rebate cuts for Australians over 65. We've had a groundswell of dissent on this station. Under the changes, some retirees on gold level cover face an extra $1,600 annually. We'll talk about the petition, where you can join up and sign it if you want to, a little bit later on. Australia's experiencing its largest diphtheria outbreak in decades. Since late last year, 133 cases have been confirmed in the Northern Territory, 79 in Western Australia. There are cases, I think about six cases, here in South Australia. What can be done about it? Is there reason for concern? Something that is concern for the major political parties, Pauline Hanson's One Nation. The popularity of Pauline Hanson and One Nation is surging. The party now polling as Australia's most popular. Now, once it was a threat only to the coalition, it's now challenging Labor too. An SBS Insight program last night asked voters across the spectrum why they're backing One Nation, and there were some surprising results on just who is voting for One Nation. One of the people that they spoke to was a far from typical One Nation supporter. Fijian Indian Ronald Prasad. Now, Ronald moved to Australia with his family from Fiji following a military coup 40 years ago. He is an unabashed Pauline Hanson supporter.
15: I reckon she's fantastic, to be honest with you. Someone who loves her own country so much, that's not racist. You have to have pride in your country. And we came from Fiji as well, and we came to this best country that we call home here. I call myself Australian. I put a Australian flagpole in my front yard, and you come to this country, embrace the Australian way of living, or you stay where you are. If you really look into it, she's really only trying to protect her own country. And I don't think there's anything wrong with it. Like, if someone coming into my house, I will protect my house from someone. If they're bringing different values into my house and trying to teach my kids something different, well, you know what, you're not welcome in my house.
14: So there you have it, a Fijian Indian, Ronald Prasad, migrated from Fiji 40 years ago. Not what you'd think would be the typical One Nation voter. And they were categorised originally as older Anglo-Saxon Australian males, maybe some women, but mainly males, living in regional areas, probably without a tertiary education, probably in or once had a manual job. Now, when you get 32% of the national vote or support, it's far a broader spread than that. So have you changed your thoughts? Are you a voter who once voted with the major parties or a different minor party who've now changed to One Nation? What has changed you? What is your background? 8223 0000 is the number to ring. On the text line, Andrew says, you are spot on, Graham. If you're in a job where you need only a phone and a computer, it's a job that can be done anywhere by anyone. Yeah, look, I'm afraid, Andrew, this is the thin edge of the wedge. I think it started with COVID, when we realised that with the technology as it is today, you didn't have to be in the main office. And that was it was a necessity at the time. COVID ended. People thought, well, I like this working from home business. I think in Victoria, they're mandating it. So businesses have to offer their workers at least 2 or 3 days permanent work at home. Nothing like that has been prescribed or suggested here in South Australia, but the trend is there. The trend is there. Are you a work from home person and you enjoy the benefits of it? And good luck to you. But you do have to realise that if you're on the end of a phone or a computer, your work could be done in Manila and for far less money. And they're very efficient. I mean, I was dealing with someone only the other day. I was having problems with my internet. It was a young lady in Manila, and her English was excellent. She understood the issues. I didn't have to explain and re-explain and ask her to her explanation, or I didn't quite understand. It was fine. She did the job and did a great job too. Now, she was in Manila. It would have been far better if she was at Elizabeth or in Canberra or somewhere in Australia being paid for doing a job in Australia, but offshoring is becoming a reality, and I think we need to look at this and look at it seriously. What are your thoughts? 8223 0000, back after the break.
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14: Nineteen past nine, 5AA. A reminder that we have a double pass, two tickets to our Best of SA dinner to give away. It's on Friday, June 12 at Adelaide Oval. These are sensational shows. This is going to be the best of all because it's celebrating our 50th, the Best of SA dinner. And if you listen, you might be the winner. So stick with us. Well, with our AUKUS sub still many years away, $11 billion is going to be spent keeping our Collins-class submarines operational for another decade. Is this good money after bad, or is there no other alternative? Joining us now is former SA Senator and Submariner Rex Patrick. Rex, good morning to you.
0: Good morning, Graham.
14: Just another $11 billion, should we be concerned?
0: Well, the story's not quite as simple as that. You might recall when the future submarine project was first announced back in 2009, where we were going to get 12 submarines built in Adelaide, what happened was we were supposed to, at that point, get construction starting in Adelaide in 2016 and the first of the submarines delivered in 2025, ready for this year when the first of the Collins-class submarines would then be withdrawn from service. About 2 years later, 2011, the government conducted a life of type extension study that looked at what can we extend the life of Collins? And they did that because they realised they simply weren't going to get the submarines in time. We went through the French program, and at that stage, the number of Collins-class submarines that were going to be life extended went from one to five, and the cost went to $4 billion. It's then gone to $5 billion. And now, because we've embarked on a completely new program for AUKUS, with no submarine delivery in site, they have to extend the Collins, and now the taxpayer is going to be hit with $11 billion for this to be done. So, to be very clear, the original plan, this money was never to be spent. We should have had our first submarine coming off the slipways at Osborne last year.
14: So that didn't happen, won't happen. So is there no other alternative now but to patch up what we've got?
0: Well, we're pretty much in that situation where we have a capability gap. We have aging submarines. The Collins were supposed to retire this year, or the first of the Collins-class submarines. And it's like an old car. You can replace the car, or you can just spend lots and lots of money to keep it on the road. And that's what is happening here. Look, it's absolutely necessary. But I might point out that when the Life of Type Extension Program was first announced, or first detailed, which happened somewhere around about 2018, 2019, I was in the Senate at the time, there were going to be four major things that were done for the Collins-class submarine. The first of those was to update the optronics mast, which was the periscopes.
14: Yeah.
0: The second was to update the main motors, that is the motor that turns the propeller. The third was to update the diesels that generate electricity to charge the batteries. And the fourth was to upgrade power switchboards. Now, in 2024, they got rid of the optronics mast upgrade, so no new periscopes. And now the minister's saying there may not be new diesels. So we're getting less for more. We've gone from $5 billion to $11 billion, and the program is scaling back. That's all about risk management. It's about managing money. But you've got to think of our poor sailors who might be asked to go into conflict on submarines that are aging, that simply don't have the capability that some of our regional submarines do have.
14: And it can be obviously a life and death situation. We're talking about submarines that I think the hulls were designed originally to last 30 years. So, is there any guarantee that they're going to go beyond that lifespan?
0: Well, that has been studied by the Navy. One of the good things, and this is actually a bad thing, you might recall during the early stages of the Collins-class submarine program, there were lots and lots of problems, and we didn't have our submarines going to sea very often. And so in that sense, their hulls weren't being compressed as they, you know, went down to the depths of the ocean and then returned back up. So there's been less wear and tear on those hulls than perhaps was originally planned.
14: Yeah.
0: But then again, there's also been issues with corrosion that have been revealed through Senate estimates, work that's been done out at Osborne to deal with unexpected corrosion on some of those hulls. So, yeah, it's always hard to get a complete picture of what's going on out there. But what we do know is that these Collins-class submarines are aging and they get more expensive to maintain. Back in 2013-14, we were paying or we were spending about $600 million a year keeping our submarines going. That number has just hit $1 billion a year to keep the submarines going. And there's no clarity about how often those submarines are getting to sea anymore. So it's not a pretty picture. I get the government has to pay the price they have to pay to keep this capability going, but all of this life extension money is there because Defence has proven unable to buy new submarines.
14: The HMAS Farncombe will be the guinea pig for the project. I suppose it'd be fair to say that until they start picking it apart and, you know, looking to refurbish it, they don't know the extent of the damage or the work that needs to be done. So that $11 billion could really blow out.
0: Well, one would hope it can't blow out any further. Look, it is a complex task. You know, taking things like main motors out of a submarine and replacing them, you know, most people don't really appreciate the submarine underwater is a little bit like an aircraft. You can't put a lot of change the weight a lot. You can't put all the weight at the back or all the weight at the front. There's some really fine engineering that needs to go on to make sure that they get all of this right. The Spanish, when they designed their S-80 submarines, halfway through the process realised that the submarine was too heavy, and so whilst it would sink, it wouldn't return to the surface. Now, they've fixed that problem, but these are the complexities that arise. This is not a simple task. Look, we've got a great workforce out at Osborne that can do this, but there are still risks and there are still some possibilities that the cost will blow out. But what Minister Miles said yesterday was that it might be that instead of doing all six submarines, they might just do the newest submarines and they might not do all of the changes. So there's clearly stresses on the budget, probably caused by AUKUS itself, and there are risks that we will face moving forward.
14: So do we have any submarines at the moment actually in the water doing their job?
0: Well, it's always hard to say. Defence are very, very sort of cagey about the availability of our submarines, but we know that there have been periods in the past, around the 2011s, where we had no submarines at sea. We went through a process, something called the Coles Review, where a lot more money was injected into the whole process. But at that we can't get away from the fact that these submarines are getting older, and they're, again, just like an older car, they're harder and harder to keep running.
14: Final question for you. It comes from Phil on the text line. He says, Graham, can you ask Rex, please, when was the last time an Australian submarine fired a torpedo in anger? He reckons it was World War II.
0: Yeah, it's a long, long time ago. Look, when USS Charlotte sunk the Iranian frigate a few a month or so ago, there was a sort of claim that had been the first time a submarine had the first time a torpedo had sunk a vessel since World War II. That wasn't true. There had been the sinking of the General Belgrano in the Falklands War by HMS Conqueror.
14: Yeah.
0: And there was also a Pakistani submarine sunk an Indian frigate in 1971. But they're far and few between. Look, we hope that it never happens. We have had our submarines fire live torpedoes at targets very successfully. It makes for great film, but nothing fired in anger. But remember that our submarines are used in wartime, but actually in peacetime they have a really important intelligence and surveillance function that just keeps an eye on what our neighbours are doing. They're really complex missions and they take place, but they take place in total secrecy.
14: Rex, always great to chat. Thanks for your time today. Former Senator and Submariner Rex Patrick on the $11 billion being spent to keep our submarines afloat or underwater. Whichever. What do you think? 8223000 is the number. Give us a call.
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24: Good morning, I'm Matthew Pantelis. SA Power Networks is confident 25,000 hours of work ahead of summer to replace old insulators with new silicon ones will stop the flashovers that have blacked out large areas of the state, particularly the York Peninsula. Police Commissioner Grant Stevens says some of the protest activity around the North Adelaide Golf Links last week was disappointing. The full bench of the Court of Appeal continues to determine whether Snowtown killer James Vlasakis is released from prison, and Adelaide and Hawthorne name their teams tonight as both sides prepare for tomorrow night's Round 11 opener in Tasmania. A shower or two for Adelaide today, a top of 18, right now at 16. More news at 10 o'clock on 5AA, Always Adelaide.
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14: 28 to 10 on Wednesday morning, midweek already. How did we get to this? Your thoughts. What do you think about the government reversing its plan to end the private health insurance rebate for over 65s? Well, they're keen to go ahead with it, but there is a petition, and we'll talk about that later. But give us your thoughts anyway. Are you over 65, approaching that age? What will it mean if they get rid of the rebate? What will it mean for you and your private health cover? Give us a call. 8223 000 is the number to ring. Well, Australia is facing its largest diphtheria outbreak in decades. Since late 2025, there have been 133 cases confirmed in the Northern Territory, 79 in Western Australia, plus cases here in South Australia and Queensland. Should we be concerned? Joining us now is AMA National President, Dr. Danielle McMullen. Danielle, good morning. Thanks for your time today.
26: Good morning. Thanks for having me.
14: Diphtheria is something, you know, we haven't heard about for decades. Why now?
26: Yeah, you're right. It's certainly one of those rare illnesses that we thought was long gone, but this is such a stark reminder that an illness may be forgotten, but it's still lurking and ready to stage a comeback.
14: How do you catch?
26: And unfortunately, we're now in the grips of a largest outbreak in 30 years or more.
14: So how do you catch diphtheria?
26: Yeah, so diphtheria can present in two ways. It can either be skin sores, and there's these sort of ulcers and skin sores that don't heal and they're contagious, or a respiratory form where people get quite a sore, swollen throat, and those respiratory droplets, cough, sneeze, can transmit the bacteria as well. And what I worry about diphtheria is that it can